0: The top of the fifth. Today, the Cubs beat St. Louis 3-0 on a three-run homer in the sixth by Seiya Suzuki. The White Sox are in front now, 6-3, fifth inning at Detroit. The White Sox with a 2.5-game lead in the AL Central over Detroit. The Rays have won 9 in a row, but they're losing at home so far, 2-1 in the third against the Baltimore Orioles. I'm Steve DeSager.
1: One guy is happily divorced. One guy is happily married. One guy gets called daddy by his three beautiful daughters. Aww. One guy gets called daddy after a credit card approval. One guy won a state high school basketball championship. One guy only covered a state high school basketball championship. One guy does voiceovers for fast food chains. One guy only eats fast food. Does this seem weird to anybody else?
2: Hey, I heard that.
1: 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And sitting in for Rob Parker and Kelvin Washington, here's Robert Guerra and Monsi Bolaños.
3: Hour number two of The Odd Couple.
4: Number two.
3: On a funky flashback Friday, Rob G, Monsi Bolaños sitting in for Rob Parker and Kelvin Washington. Still down in Atlanta at NABJ. Rob Parker still recovering from Menti and A Night. Kelvin Washington found a new salmon suit to wear, so he's excited about it.
5: Oh, yeah, that's good. He would look good in salmon.
3: His suit game is incredible.
5: It is pretty good. But you have to do that. I mean,
3: when you're on TV, when you're on every day.
5: Right. And it's like, I always give credit to Kelvin is a great example, but Steve Harvey on Family Feud,
3: sure.
5: He may not look good because he's trying a different pattern, a different color combo every time. So I always give him credit because sometimes it doesn't look good. But you know, like,
3: he's like, I'm on TV.
5: Every day. I have to do all these shows. Yeah. I've got to try something different. Right. So I always give him credit because then it makes me be like, oh, that is a good color. Oh, I should try that. Thank you, Steve Harvey.
3: Yeah.
5: Way to go, Kelvin, and your salmon. Look it. That's not salmon. Is that what you're telling me?
3: No, he had a few of them. There's like, he had a whole slideshow, him and his guy, Darren.
5: Yeah.
3: Yeah, and they were.
5: Aw, look at him. But look at, Rob, where is, Rob, can I get a tie?
3: No.
5: Can I get a tie, Rob Parker?
3: Nope.
6: Can't do it.
3: Rob's not there to network.
5: I don't care. Put on a tie.
3: No, he is not. Rob's there for a good time, not a long time.
5: No, he might be there for a long time. But there's still a good time and a long time. That's what he's there for.
3: Oh, gosh. Hey, make sure you check out our YouTube channel. 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
7: Present.
3: Any good comments from the YouTube and from the Odd Mob right now?
7: Yeah, shouts to YouTube fans, by the way. You guys keep it funky, and it's really cool to see how they just have like their inception sub conversations to our conversations.
5: Sure.
7: It turns like to a whole thing, and then you have to have Monty's girl Grace get in there to defend everybody. It's so cool.
3: They all know it's your girl, too, because she goes out of her way to defend
7: you. It's so cool.
5: Oh, does she? Thanks, girl.
7: I love it.
5: I'm not paying attention, but thank you, girl.
7: We'll start with Baller Takes One, who says, what's up, guys? What's up, Baller?
5: Thanks for tuning in, man.
7: We appreciate you.
5: Happy Friday.
7: And then, of course, it always starts with the Monsi fandom in awe. And Monsilicious, beautifulicious. Oh, my God, Monsi. Yay, another day for Monsi and Rob G. Gotta love it. But this one was dope. So CLB9D, so I'm assuming that's bed, maybe. Says, shout-outs to Monsi, Rob G, Alex T, Steve, and the crew for holding it down for the P1s from Atlanta City Bet Line, baby. We appreciate you all.
5: We appreciate you. Thank you. Yeah. Thanks for tuning in, commenting.
7: That was pretty dope. A lot of love for you guys, by the way, for the last few days. A lot of love. And then this last one by Clegg5712 says, hey, Monsi, I have my girlfriend's credit card. Where do you want me to take you to eat?
5: I'm a simple gal. Give me a french fry and a tequila shot. I'm good.
7: Oh.
5: Maybe a slice of pizza.
3: Sean's like, I don't got to pay for dinner tonight. Take her. Cool.
7: I need to rest.
3: More money in my pocket.
7: Take her.
5: Yeah. Just give me a slice of pizza. I'm good.
3: Bring some food back if you can. Yeah, you guys can have a good time. Just pick me up someone on the way home.
7: Just know we love YouTube. So comment away. We'll pick the best.
3: Yes, we will. We'll read them throughout the show. Speaking of the best, the NFL season is right around the corner. We just have week one of the preseason going on right now as we speak on the televisions. And we're going to play a little game here where we're going to look ahead to the upcoming NFL season. Because Monsi has this opinion that is going to blow your mind as it relates to the upcoming season. So, Alex, if we have some NFL theme song, that'd be great. We're going to go division by division. You're going to pick your winner. And when we get to the end, you're going to see what her overall point was. Because once we get to the end and you realize what she's done, you're going to be so shocked. I don't know if you're going to be able to get through the rest of the show.
5: Yeah, maybe. Maybe. Okay. I'm shocked. I'm shocked that I feel like this.
3: Yeah.
5: You know what I'm saying? It was just something I realized today. And that's why I texted you. I was like, I don't know. Is this right in my feelings? Mm-hmm. And you kind of feel like I feel a little
3: kind
5: bit.
3: Kind of, yeah.
5: Yeah, right? Okay. All right, let's go.
3: So we're picking NFL divisional winners for the upcoming season. We're going to start in the AFC East.
5: All right, AFC East. Yeah, Patriots. Sorry, you're definitely not going to be a repeat division winner here. I'm easily taking the Bills to win the AFC East. There's no reason to believe that the Patriots are going to be able to maintain what they did, especially with everything still going on with Mike Vrabel on the side. And I think there's distractions. I don't know how much I believe in Drake May. Not that they're a bad team. Not that they're not going to make the post to the playoffs. I'm just not taking them to win the division.
3: Yeah, and I think that's why I should have been clear. We're talking about teams that won the division last year and the chances that they can repeat for next season.
5: Who is going to repeat as a division winner?
3: I screwed that up. So,
5: all right.
3: The New England Patriots had, what was it, the softest schedule in 25 years.
5: They sure did.
3: Right? So, of course, they beat up on a soft schedule, 14-3. They have a lot of breaks go their way in the playoffs, and then it all came crashing down in the Super Bowl, which was a lot closer on the scoreboard than it was in real life.
5: Mm-hmm.
3: Right? I'm with you. I think the Buffalo Bills are going to win that division.
5: Yeah.
3: So we are on the same page. Patriots will not NOT repeat as division champions.
5: Nope.
3: AFC North. The Pittsburgh Steelers won it last.
1: AFC North.
3: Oh, wow.
5: Oh, wow. Look at this.
3: Alex. That's why you're the best.
5: He's really swinging his legs right now.
3: I am. They were kicking so fast like a duck under the pond.
7: Guess what? I got them all ready for you.
3: Okay. Pittsburgh Steelers won it at 10-7 last year. Will they repeat this season?
5: They're not going to repeat. They barely got that one there at the end. This one, I actually, like, I can't decide between the Ravens and the Bengals, if I'm being completely honest, as to who's going to win the division. I don't think the Ravens are going to be maybe as good as we have seen in recent years, but I do think they can win the division. And then I think the Bengals are going to be better than what we saw. Mm-hmm. So let's give it to Cincinnati just for the sake of it.
3: You're reading my mind.
5: Am I reading your mind? All right. Let's give it to Cincinnati. Okay. All right.
3: We did our NFL season preview with the Straight Fire podcast 2 weeks ago.
5: Mm.
3: And the Cincinnati Bengals are actually favored, I think, in 15 games.
5: They are. No, they're supposed to win 10 games, I think. And you're like, wow, okay.
3: Yeah, because they have a very, very soft schedule.
5: Mm-hmm.
3: And Joe Burrow apparently is pissed off at practice. So everybody's worried, like, oh, man, he's going to have a hell of a season. And to your point with the Ravens, they got a whole new coaching staff there, head coach, offensive coordinator. I think they're going to be really good by the end of the season. I think it's going to be an adjustment period. So I don't see them winning. I think they'll make the playoffs, and they'll be peaking at the right time.
5: Which is going to help them.
3: Yes, but as far as winning the division, you got to be good pretty much the whole year.
5: Right.
3: And I don't think that's going to happen. So we both have the Bengals.
5: Oh, yeah. And especially with the Bengals' offense last year, like, there were so many games where it was like, if the defense just did one
3: thing. Yeah, just
5: one
3: be average.
5: Thing,
3: you don't even got to be good.
5: You don't have to be good. Just be average. I'm with you. All right.
3: Okay. Next division.
1: AFC South.
5: Oh, I love it. There's no way the Jaguars continue. They ended on a what? How many game win streak?
3: A lot.
5: A lot. Like, I don't see that happening. I know Trevor Lawrence lived up to the expectation at the end of the season. I don't know how much I still trust Trevor Lawrence, to be completely honest with you. Call me crazy, but the Colts win that division.
3: Wow. Danny Dimes off of his torn Achilles.
5: Yes.
3: They won 8 straight games to close the season.
5: I thought it was 7. So, okay. Yeah. Yes. I'm going to take... I'm sorry, but there is no reason right now. I'm happy to be proven wrong, CJ Stroud, but there is no reason why I think CJ Stroud has shaken it off, because I think at this point it's mental for CJ Stroud. Mm-hmm. It's bad, and there's no way... The drop-off was just... No, it's got to be... psychological, it's mental. I hope he can shake out of it. I wouldn't mind being proven wrong, but I do think the Colts left something on the table that they're gonna go try and get. They felt so close, and then everything just went terrible when Danny Dimes, Daniel Jones got hurt. But I think the Colts, they have a strong O-line. There's no reason to think they can't get back out there and do it.
3: Yeah, if their quarterback is healthy, that's going to be the big thing, right? Because Danny Dimes, when he was out there, looked really good.
5: Looked very comfortable.
3: More and more banged up, and then eventually out for the season.
5: Right. Jonathan Taylor gets an extension. Vibes are good. Yeah. Vibes are good.
3: And conversely, Houston, if I had any faith in the quarterback, it wouldn't even be a question.
5: It wouldn't be a question.
3: Because their defense is the best defense in football.
5: No question.
3: They are so good. We talked about with Ephraim earlier in the week. If C.J. Stroud is rookie season C.J. Stroud, they're a Super Bowl team.
5: There's easily.
3: Like, not even just, they can make. No, they are one of the favorites to win the Super Bowl.
5: I'm with you.
3: But he's gotten worse every single season.
5: And it's not, the worst is like, what happened? Mm-hmm. Like, the drop-off, it wasn't gradual. It seemed like it just one day, it was like, this is not the C.J. Stroud I've been watching.
3: It was as soon as he tried a big bro, Caleb Williams. You saw that mic'd up moment.
5: Yeah.
3: Bro, keep doing what you're doing, bro. It's going to work out for you. And all of a sudden,
5: they just
3: the opposite direction.
5: Yeah, maybe they'll prove us wrong. I hope for his sake. I hope so.
3: Yeah, because they are so good.
5: They were so, and fun to watch, except when C.J. Stroud was out there.
3: Yep. Okay. Next.
1: AFC West.
3: This is your team.
5: This is my team.
3: It's your division.
5: This is my team. Now, out of all of them, out of all of the divisions, if I had to pick one to be a repeat division winner, it would be this one. If I had to pick one. Because with Denver, they have a great defense. And I don't think Bo Nix is anything spectacular or special. Mm-hmm. But the system he is in works for him. So he works there. I don't know if he goes elsewhere, what happens. But I don't think they're going to win the division.
3: Wow. So you have a clean sweep so far in the AFC.
5: Yes. I don't think they're going to win the division.
3: So who will?
5: I want to say the Chargers.
3: You can say the Chargers.
5: That's stupid.
3: I'm picking the Chargers.
2: Go Chargers.
5: Every year, Rob G, I hear it every year, Steve DeSager. I hear it every year that they're going to have the year. Justin Herbert's going to go out there and do it in the playoffs. But I guess he can still win the division and not do it in the playoffs.
3: Exactly.
5: Fine. Give me the Chargers. Let's go.
3: That's right.
5: Let's go.
3: The chances that both of their tackles get hurt again.
5: Stop.
3: Is slim.
5: Stop.
3: Right?
5: I don't know.
3: You have an all-pro and a pro bowler at left and right tackle, and they both got hurt at the same time.
5: Madison Beer. I hope. I swear. You go play with that man's hair all he wants. Let's go.
3: And Mike McDaniel and his capri pants.
5: Oh, yeah. No, I'm going to dress up. I think it's Mike McDaniel.
3: Say what you want about his. I don't mind his fashion sense, but.
5: No, he and I were probably the same size.
3: Yeah, but he can coach up some offensive football. And I think he's going to be great for them. All right. Switching over to the NFC.
1: NFC East.
3: Oh, and you switched up the beat. Gosh, Alex, you're the best. He's good.
5: Really swinging his legs out.
7: I need that cam. Elijah, push all the budgeting away. I need a foot cam.
3: NFC East.
5: NFC East.
3: I'll tell you right, I'm not taking the Eagles.
5: No, I can't believe they won it last year.
3: No.
5: To be honest with you, like now, you know what I'm saying? Like when I look at it, it's like I didn't see the Eagles looking that great and they won the division.
3: So you're going to pick the Cowboys.
5: I'm Jerry's World.
3: Wow.
5: Jerry's World.
3: The Cowboys are my team of destiny this season. I'm not saying they're winning the Super Bowl.
5: But.
2: He's the daddy.
3: Yes, he's the daddy. The team that is being slept on the most, if I said yesterday that the Bears are being overrated, the most underrated team is the Dallas Cowboys.
5: Yeah, I agree.
3: They have possibly the best wide receiver duo in football, depending how you feel about Cincinnati's guys. Their running game is very good. I'm not saying it's great, but it's very good with Javonte Williams. Dak Prescott takes a lot of slander, but he was an all-pro quarterback a couple of years ago. Mm-hmm. He was an MVP candidate. They are going to put up a lot of points. And then once they got Quinnen Williams in that trade with him and Kenny Clark, for a month there, they were a top 10 defense.
5: Yeah. It just came in the wrong month.
3: They came in the wrong month,
5: in the wrong month.
3: But Overshown's back after a year of being hurt. They drafted what many think is the best player in the draft, in Caleb Downs. This is the year that it's all going to come together for the Dallas Cowboys. They will make the NFC Championship game. Say that right now. On wax.
5: All right.
3: Wow. But long story short, neither one of us picking the Eagles to repeat.
5: No, we are not picking the Eagles to repeat. I do think it's Dallas. I don't know if they make it that far. If they do, though, that's so good for the NFL.
3: Oh, yeah.
5: It's so good.
3: Ratings would be incredible.
5: If the Cowboys can get that far, I'm in
3: it. If you got a Cowboys-Rams
5: stop
3: NFC Championship game.
5: Stop. You gave me chills, and I don't even care about
3: and this. And even better if it was in Dallas.
5: Oh, Jerry's World.
3: Oh, my gosh. Aaron Donald and Miles Garrett coming after Dak Prescott.
5: Blinded by the lights.
3: Oh, yeah. Oh, yeah. All right. Next.
1: NFC North.
5: It's not going to be the Chicago Bears.
3: Okay.
5: We talked about this yesterday.
3: 0-6 on repeat champions, Alex.
5: We talked about the Bears yesterday, and it's hard for me to pick them.
4: The Bears.
5: 7 or 8 games, as you mentioned yesterday. They were down in the final 2 minutes, came out on top. There's no way you're going to do that. You're going to have a harder schedule. There's definitely more pressure on you. This division, every team in this division thinks they can win it.
3: Yes.
5: This is going to be a hard division. And Chicago, I don't see them. I don't see them winning it. Now, who do I see winning it? Call me crazy.
3: Okay.
5: Let's call me crazy. I think Minnesota wins the division.
3: You like Kyler Murray because you're the same height.
5: That's fair.
3: Okay.
5: I like all my short kings. Two, the Vikings are a good team. And besides Justin Jefferson being as awesome as he is with that defense, all Kyler Murray has to do, as we said yesterday, he just has to be decent and be able to move the ball to open things up. Like, I don't know if Detroit can win it. The other one I'm not picking is Green Bay. I'm not picking Green Bay to win the division or Chicago. Detroit can do it. But I feel like Minnesota is going to shock us. Not shock us, because
3: they already won 9 games last year.
5: With that awful...
3: Quarterback.
5: Yeah. Imagine just a competent quarterback. That might be my height.
3: Then that's 11 or 12.
5: Yeah.
3: Yeah.
5: I think they win. I think they have a real chance of winning it. I like Detroit, but to be honest, like everyone's... Yesterday, when we spoke to Kendall...
3: Valenzuela,
5: thank you, for the fantasy stuff, and I said to you off air that she picked Jahmyr Gibbs as the number one over Bijan.
3: Yeah.
5: And to me, that makes no sense. I know no David Montgomery, but I'm wondering how much, if you put that much workload on Jahmyr Gibbs, I just don't exactly know how powerful the offense is going to be for Detroit, but they could do it. I'm taking Minnesota over Detroit, but Detroit could do it.
3: Yeah, they're already banged up too, which kind of sucks if you're a Detroit Lions fan.
5: Yeah.
3: I am sticking with the Detroit Lions, because that's who I picked a couple of weeks ago. So I have the Vikings second.
5: Okay.
3: So it's weird that we're kind of like in the same spot. Mm-hmm. And the only reason why I'm sticking with the Lions over the Vikings is because for all the crap that Jared Goff gets on this program, on this show specifically, he's like a top 7 or 8 quarterback in the NFL.
5: Uh-huh.
3: Like, if you can keep him protected, he is going to shred the defense.
5: Mm-hmm.
3: And when you get to December, and I know that they have a schedule where I think they don't play a cold weather team outdoors.
5: Oh, that's great for them.
3: So like week 14.
5: Oh, wonderful.
3: So they should get off to a really good start. When it's close like this, where, you know, I'm kind of splitting hairs, I'm going to go with the team that I trust the quarterback more.
5: Fair.
3: So I'm going to go with the Jared Goff over Kyler Murray.
5: That makes perfect sense. I hear you.
3: Okay. Next.
1: NFC South.
5: Listen, this one, someone had to be a winner.
3: Yes.
5: Someone had to win.
3: Someone has to win.
5: I don't even know if really the Panthers won it last year, but they did.
3: Wow.
5: And I love me some Bryce Young, short king. I love him. Really do. I love Baker Mayfield. Big fan of his. Call me crazy.
3: You are crazy.
5: Call me crazy.
6: You must be crazy, Chris. The song.
3: We're 0-6 so far on repeat champs. So, yes, you are crazy.
5: Crazy. I think the Saints could win this division.
3: What? Tyler shook.
5: Like, we saw how New Orleans ended at the end there, and I think they could. Now, the obvious answer is Atlanta. That's the obvious answer, that Atlanta is going to win the division. And that's too easy for me. Let me spice that up. That's the obvious answer. Atlanta wins the division. Pero... New Orleans is going to surprise everyone, and I think New Orleans can win the division.
3: I forgot that the Saints finished the season 4-1.
5: Yeah. At the end, they looked good.
3: Tyler Shuck, you know, they got a lot of slander for taking him because I think he's like a 27-year-old rookie or something like that. And he looked really good there at the end.
5: Yep.
3: And there are people saying take him in fantasy this year because he runs the ball a lot too. I want to say I hate
5: Atlanta.
3: It, but I don't hate it because they only lost the division by 2 games last year.
5: That's what I'm saying.
3: Like, it's not like, they got to make up 7 games in the loss column.
5: No, they don't.
3: They really
5: don't. And I don't know what we're going to get with Atlanta. I'm intrigued by Atlanta. Every year you feel like they're a good team on paper. They're a great team on paper.
3: They're a great team in fantasy football.
5: Yeah, but I don't know if they can. I don't know. I don't know how much I trust them to finish a game and win.
3: Okay.
5: So.
3: All right. So you're 0-7 on repeat champs. We're going to end it. I guess the NFC West, the Super Bowl champion Seahawks, Alex.
1: NFC West.
5: Well, all right. This one's obvious, right? We're all going to pick Arizona. I'm just kidding. LA Rams are probably going to win this division. Seahawks could do it again. They could. But the Rams were the better team last year. They looked like the better team. It's the better quarterback. Sorry, Sam Darnold. Super Bowl champion Sam Darnold. No disrespect.
4: They are who we thought they were.
5: No disrespect to the Seahawks defense, but Rams have a mission. And the easiest way to get to their mission of the Super Bowl is to get that one seed and not have to play as many games. Because they're not, you know, Matthew Stafford is not the youngest. You're going to put in Myles Garrett and what's the guy coming back?
3: Aaron Donald.
5: They're you know, like.
3: The guy coming back.
5: I didn't mean it like that. But it's like, you know, they need the number. I think they're going for that number one seed. And the way they're going to do that is by winning that division.
3: I don't know if this is a fact. I think Steve Sager would know this better than I would. But this would probably be the first time in NFL history that no repeat division champion. Monsi Bolaño.
5: That's what I'm thinking, y'all. I don't see a repeat.
3: Wow.
5: Do you see a repeat? No.
3: Yeah. I have one.
5: You have one, but you're not even that happy about
3: it. No, I'm not happy about it.
5: You're not even that confident in it.
3: I have the Panthers repeating as the division.
5: Again, and they were default the winners, by default. Hey, you had to win.
3: They lost their last game, and they still won the division.
5: That's what I'm saying.
7: You guys are both crazy.
5: Thank you.
3: Monsi Bolaño.
5: That's right.
3: If this happens, go to Vegas.
5: Go to Vegas? Yes. Love Vegas. I can take Fernando Mendoza.
3: Put this 18 parlay. Cowboys, Vikings, Saints, Rams, Bills, Bengals, Colts, Chargers win the division.
5: I should do that.
3: Maybe you could win so much money.
5: I'm telling you, there's not. If there is a repeat division winner, there's one. Maybe.
3: Who?
5: Well, Broncos is what I told you that I think Broncos could do it. And then the only other one would be the Seahawks. The only other one would be the Seahawks. But I think the Rams are going to win that one. I would say it's more likely that Denver repeats over Seattle.
3: Wow.
5: Yeah.
3: I like that. I like you went out on a limb. That was good.
5: Yeah. You know?
3: That was good.
5: Yeah. It's Friday.
3: It is Friday.
5: Let's have fun.
3: Well, speaking of fun, Mark Funky Cold Medina joining us next on The Odd Couple with me, Rob G, Monty Bolaño sitting in for Rob and Kelvin on The Odd Couple, Fox Sports Radio.
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0: worker Kelvin Washington off gallivanting still in Atlanta. So you get Robert Guerra, Rob G if you're nasty, and me, Monty Bolaños. I don't know if people agreed with me in the chat of these division winners. And you know, my friend Grace is a Seahawks fan. So she probably didn't like the fact that I said that the Rams were going to win the division. I'm sure she's going to send me a text about it soon. But in the meantime, let's head over to the news desk. Steve DeSager can give us a rundown of what's going on. What's up, Steve?
1: Hi, Steve. Hey there. To you both. And let's start with the NFL with three exhibitions. Okay, three of you. Marcus Mariota got the start for the Commanders tonight. Left early with an apparent injury. Went to the locker room. Seemed to be gesturing to his knee. Commanders at home for what it's worth. Final seconds of the first half. Leading Miami 17-7. Sam Hartman has thrown an interception off the bench. Devon Achane with a touchdown run for the Dolphins. Halftime, the Jets at home lead 13-10 over Tampa Bay. Cade Klubnik started. Bailey Zappi of the Jets has thrown two interceptions off the bench. And the Broncos in the final minute before halftime lead 24-0 in Atlanta. Cooper Rush off the bench for the Falcons has thrown two interceptions, including a pick six. To Major League Baseball, the Pirates have a 7-2 lead on the Boston Red Sox. The White Sox are leading at Detroit 8-3 in the top of the seventh inning. The White Sox, the first place team in the AL Central, have a 2.5 game lead over Detroit. The Cubs beat St. Louis 3-0 today. The Rays have a 9 game winning streak, but at Tampa Bay, it's Rays 2, Orioles 2 in the bottom of the fourth. The Padres have taken the lead at Cleveland 5-3 in the top of the fifth inning. End of five, Nationals lead 1-0 at the Mets. Just one hit for New York. For the Nationals, all-star shortstop C.J. Abrams will be moved to second base. He leads the league in errors with 19. Yankees at Blue Jays, scoreless bottom of the fifth. Mariners add to a 2-1 lead at the Astros. That game in the top of the second inning for Houston, MVP candidate. Well, he's done it again. Yordan Alvarez has hit one out that is 36 home runs for his season. New Orleans Saints rookie wide receiver Jordan Tyson will miss some time with a hamstring injury. The Cleveland Cavaliers are trading Dennis Schroeder to the Hornets. Venus Williams lost her first-round match in Cincinnati. She has dropped 13 matches in a row dating back over a year. And the PGA's playoffs started this week. Scottie Scheffler leads by 3 strokes after a second-round 61 in Memphis. Back to you.
0: Thank you so much, Steve DeSager. Now let's talk to our guy, our NBA insider, one of our favorites, our buddy, Mark Medina. You can follow him on X Twitter, MarkG_Medina. What's up, Mark?
2: Monty, Rob, you two are both some of my favorites, too. Hey, I got an honest question here. What do you think has been more lit this week? Rob Parker's parties in ATL with lemon pepper wings, or maybe Bob Iger's party after purchasing the Lakers?
0: The Rob Parker. It's got to be Rob Parker.
3: It's got to be Rob Parker.
0: It's got to be Rob Parker.
3: For sure.
0: Rob Parker, I feel like when he gets to Atlanta, when he gets to Magic City, something unlocks in him.
3: Yeah, he's been waiting
2: it's
3: all year for
2: the
3: this.
2: Wings. It's the wings.
0: Exactly. But let's start. Mark, I'm going to start off with this NBA schedule gets released, and we find out that the New York Knicks are going to kick off the season with their banner raising, with the rings, whatever they're getting. But at the same time, they are hosting LeBron James and the Philadelphia 76ers. Disrespect to New York or not?
2: I think it definitely is disrespect, but the NBA, they're all about disrespect. They know that that gets ratings, so does drama, so does LeBron James. So it's natural that they would fit those two teams together because they're the ultimate contrast. The New York Knicks, defending champions, they won the NBA championship because of continuity, and it wasn't just star power. Yes, Jalen Brunson, Karl-Anthony Towns are all-stars, but it's about that total team. Philadelphia 76ers, they've underachieved. Now they have a super team with Jaylen Brown, LeBron James, and how do they make it all work? But, you know, I've talked to some people in the Knicks organization. I think it's telling that they kind of brushed it off their shoulder a little bit, like Jay-Z.

0: time. But I am, I think it is very fascinating that, you know, they're already tying the Lakers, the Spurs, the Knicks for most national TV games, which is 34. Mm-hmm. And I get it. They're talented. But look, the Spurs got to the finals last season. The Knicks won the championship. The Lakers are the Lakers, and they still have Luka Doncic. The Thunder have 31, you know, national TV games, less than the Sixers, and they were in the Western Conference Finals last year. So, yeah, when it comes to LeBron and super teams, it's not always about the team on the floor. It's, you know, the soap opera that comes with it.
1: Let's shift gears a little bit. You mentioned the Lakers and Luka Doncic and all of that. The selling of the Lakers that came out of nowhere. I don't know if the plan was always to flip the Lakers, like flipping a house, but what have you heard? What is the conversation surrounding this? Because I feel like it should be a bigger topic of conversation, and it's not.
0: Yeah, Monte, I think you're right. I mean, it is a huge topic of conversation, to be clear, and people around the NBA have a lot of questions. There's a lot of surprise, but there's going to be even bigger conversations once there's more details about the why. I mean, I think a simple answer is that Mark Walter is going to get a $2.5 billion profit. It's hard to turn down that kind of money.
2: Yep.
0: I would get it if I had that opportunity. But, you know, with everything going on where he's under federal investigation because mm-hmm. of different expenses that he owes, you know, we're not judge, jury, and executioner, but I don't think it takes a lawyer or a judge to connect the dots and think there has to be some sort of connection and then wonder, is he eventually going to sell the Dodgers or the Sparks or any other properties so that he can address those debts? As of now, the messaging is that it's the Lakers and only the Lakers, but there's a lot of questions with that. I don't think that the NBA is going to disapprove of this move. It's going to be up for a vote of Board of Governors, but I think it raises questions on a few things. Did the NBA have any idea that there were some business concerns with Mark Walter's portfolio? And if so, why did they still green light the purchase, you know, 2 years ago? And in this upcoming purchase, you know, there's questions to be asked. But philosophically, even though the NBA is in the business to make money, I think they're also in the business to have ownership groups and owners that look at the franchise as a trust and a steward, as opposed to something that you said, Monty, can be flipped like a house.
1: Mm-hmm.
0: So those are a lot of fair questions to be asked. And I think for, you know, the Lakers and their fans most in particular, it's, okay, how's this going to affect basketball? How much are ticket prices going to increase even more? I think it's inevitable, even without new ownership, prices are going to go up, up, and up. But what's the severity of it? And so there's going to be a lot of things that we're going to learn in these next month or two.
2: Fox Sports Radio NBA insider Mark Medina sitting in with the Odd Couple. Now, Jaden Daniels in college football is not getting his jersey retired. That's a big hullabaloo, of course. We talked about it. But Kevin Garnett's jersey is going to be retired by the Timberwolves later this season. It was announced earlier today. Mark, do you think that would have happened if Glenn Taylor were still the owner?
0: That is a fantastic question because,
2: right,
0: as you
2: question.
0: Know and alluded to, Glenn Taylor and Kevin Garnett had a kind of a falling out because Kevin Garnett thought he was going to be some part of some ownership group. Glenn Taylor had cold feet. I think, you know, there's a reason why Kevin Garnett eventually was willing to accommodate a trade request that he could win a championship. You know, he is a player that's very loyal and he felt like, hey, he's Mr. Minnesota. He's going to win there. They did have playoff success, but they couldn't quite ever get over that hump, partly because of ownership. So I don't want to say it would have never happened, but it definitely made it easier that there is new ownership headlined by Alex Rodriguez for this to happen. And I think it's very, very fitting and right on point that they did this when they're playing the Boston Celtics. So I think for Kevin Garnett, he can really bask it in as well. I mean, I think, you know, most people, obviously in Minnesota, but around the NBA, view him more as the Timberwolves because he was that franchise guy. But understandably, he's also associated with Celtics because he did help deliver that championship in 2008, and that broke that drought that they had since 1987. So it is cool that they're able to make it full circle.
2: All right. His name is Mark Medina, Fox Sports Radio NBA insider. He's not just hoop with him, though. He knows about the Jaden Daniels situation.
1: Yeah.
2: He knows about all kind the Dodgers ownership group. Look at you.
0: And we also know

0: at the Lemon Pepper Wing parties.
1: Do you see?
0: ACL right now.
1: Multi-talented renaissance man, Mark Medina. Thank you so much for joining the Odd Couple, man. We appreciate it.
0: Rob, Monse, appreciate you guys, and you guys are always killing it.
2: Thanks, Mark. You know, I didn't get to ask him why Pablo Torre hates Kawhi Leonard.
1: Why do you hate Kawhi Leonard?
2: I don't hate Kawhi Leonard.
1: It seems like you do.
2: What are you talking about?
1: He's going to single-handedly ruin your entire franchise.
2: The franchise was ruined, whatever, when the trade happened, if you really want to think about it. At this point, just punish him and let him go on his merry way.
1: Well, we'll get to that at the top of the hour. Because coming up next, there's this really stupid thing that happened yesterday in the world of sports that other people want to copy for some reason. And we'll get to that next. It's The Odd Couple. With me, Rob G, Monse Bolaños, sitting in for Rob Parker and Calvin Washington on Fox Sports Radio.
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0: Don't you dare.
1: Nelly?
2: Is this Nelly? And
1: Paul Wall?
2: Paul Wall. Baby. That's the one. I was like, no. Who else? Paul Wall.

0: it's Dodgers Nation.
1: Yeah.
0: I think he's the editor-in-chief there. Mm-hmm. And we were in the same high school class.
1: Oh, cute.
0: And we used to rock out hard to this song.
1: That's precious.
0: You have no idea.
1: Do you used to keep in contact?
0: He was on the show a couple weeks ago.
1: Oh, great. That's awesome.
0: Yeah.
1: All right.
0: Who would have thought? We'd never paid attention in that class. We used it to go get food. And now he runs a Dodgers website and I work here.
1: All out of Whittier. Straight out of Whittier. That's right.
0: I never
1: right.
0: left.
1: That's
0: never
1: right.
0: left, bro. Just moved like three blocks up the street. That's it. Never left. I stayed true to my roots, unlike Monty.
1: What are you talking about?
0: Do you live where your parents live?
1: No, but my parents are still there.
0: Where are you at?
1: Here.
0: Yeah, exactly.
1: But that's not far. I could drive
0: to
1: see them.
0: Loyal to the soil, right? We ain't never
2: left. That's right, baby.
1: Whatever. Yeah, nice drive to work. Yeah, both of you. A nice drive to work.
2: Stop that.
1: Yeah.
0: Oh, gosh. Speaking of driving to work, truck and bus drivers are trained professionals, but the bigger the vehicle, the bigger the blind spots. Don't linger, pass with purpose, or give the vehicle space. Stay visible, stay safe. America's pros rely on you. 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It's the Odd Couple, Rob G, Monty Bolaños, sitting in for Rob and Kelvin.
2: On what a segue.
0: Funky flat. That's why I get the Schmedium Bucks.
2: Butter.
0: That's why I get
2: butter.
0: The Schmedium Bucks.
2: Got some buns right now, just buttering me up. That was nice.
0: I wasn't even going to pause that. I like that.
2: I just was resuming.
0: Just resume it.
2: Yeah, just want to see where it goes.
0: That was good.
1: Should I leave? Do you guys want to be alone?
2: Nah.
0: No, we got a break coming up in about 4 minutes.
1: Yeah. Okay, cool.
0: Yeah, we're letting anticipation build to that moment.
1: Gotcha, okay.
2: I got the women's key, don't worry.
1: Stop. No, you don't. You better not.
0: Oh my gosh. Okay, so yesterday, I don't know if you saw on Netflix and then also in the studios, because Iowa Sam has a really cool hat for it.
1: With a pickle on it,
0: which I thought they played in a cornfield. But yes, the Field of Dreams game was played yesterday. No one cares about who won or lost. They just cared that there was a game played in a cornfield. And everyone was very excited about it. I wasn't. But your thoughts, do you think it's a cool idea? And do you wish other leagues would do stuff like this?
1: I do think it's a cool idea. And no, I don't think any other league can do it. There's something about baseball. I don't know if it's because it's been around for so long and it's America's pastime. Or maybe that the speed of baseball is just slower than the speed of basketball, football, hockey. Even though hockey does an outdoor game, they kind of do something very different. I don't, as cool as Field of Dreams, the Field of Dreams game is for baseball and how much people enjoy it, I don't think another league can do it. They can try, but it's not going to be as effective. There's nostalgia that comes with baseball. And so it works. There's so many baseball movies. Just an endless amount of baseball movies. Mm-hmm. It like hits a spot. There's not that many basketball movies. Air Bud.
0: That's Love the one basketball. You went with. Okay.
1: Coach Carter. Listen,
0: there's a lot of basketball movies too.
1: But not like baseball.
0: There's not as many good basketball movies as there are good baseball movies.
1: Sure. Even football.
0: Yeah.
1: Like it's just the way baseball hits.
0: Baseball and boxing do really well for cinema.
1: Yes. There's a nostalgia about it. And you're right. With boxing, I feel like there's also a nostalgia about it. Even sometimes, maybe even golf. I don't know if it's just like, why golf? But baseball is the one where I think you get the feels without action. Without high level action.
0: Okay.
1: With other sports, it's all high level. Like, it's not going to hit the same.
0: Right.
1: So, I don't think so.
0: You need the action for it to feel real.
1: Yeah.
0: Right. The Field of Dreams is stupid.
1: Well, you're stupid.
0: All of the exhibition games are stupid. The college basketball on an airplane carrier is stupid. The outdoor hockey at the Yankee Stadium was stupid. Field of Dreams, of course, is stupid. Why?
1: You sound fun at parties.
0: I'm so fun at parties.
1: Doesn't sound like it.
0: What's fun about playing baseball in a cornfield?
1: Nobody's asking you to play baseball in a cornfield.
0: I saw the videos of Iowa Sam, and he was more excited to walk into the cornfield than he was to watch the baseball.
1: Yes, it's the experience of it.
0: So then just go to a cornfield.
1: They did. And
0: no one cares about the baseball part of it. Who won the game yesterday?
1: Phillies? Kyle Schwarber hit 2 home runs?
0: Are you saying that for sure? Or you
1: he
0: asking
1: definitely
0: me?
1: Hit 2 home runs.
0: Are you asking me or did they win?
1: Did they win? They did.
0: If you cared that much, you would know who won the
1: I
0: game.
1: Was sitting here with you doing a show. Okay? It was on Netflix.
0: We don't even get Netflix in here.
1: We don't. But he hit 2 home runs. And he's like the first, you know, athlete to do that on Netflix. 2 home runs or something.
0: First athlete to hit 2 home runs.
1: I saw a graphic for it. And they're like, oh, look at Kyle Schwarber. We are Fox Sports.
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0: 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What you need to know.
22: New Orleans Saints rookie wide receiver Jordan Tyson will miss some time with a hamstring injury. The NFL suspended Falcons edge rusher James Pierce for 8 games after a domestic violence arrest early this year. Among the 3 NFL preseason games tonight, mid-third quarter, Denver leads 24-0 at Atlanta. Cooper Rush off the bench threw 2 interceptions for the Falcons, one of them a pick 6. To baseball, the Pirates at home lead the Red Sox 8-3 in the bottom of the 7th. The White Sox, a first-place team in the AL Central, are ahead at Detroit 9-5 in the bottom of the 8th inning. 2 home runs for Miguel Vargas. The White Sox have a 2.5-game lead in the standings. The Rays have won 9 in a row. They're tied with Baltimore 2-2 in the bottom of the 6th. Padres at the end of 6 lead 5-4 at Cleveland. And it's Toronto ahead of the Yankees at the end of 6, 2-1. I'm Steve DeSager.
0: Action. One guy is happily divorced. One guy is happily married. One guy gets called daddy by his 3 beautiful daughters. One guy gets called daddy after a credit card approval. One guy won a state high school basketball championship. One guy only covered a state high school basketball championship. One guy does voiceovers for fast food chains. One guy only eats fast food. Does this seem weird to anybody else?
23: Crazy.
0: Can this sports writer and this sports fan share a radio show without driving each other crazy? 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And sitting in for Rob Parker and Kelvin Washington, here's Robert Guerra and Monsi Bolaños.
24: Hour number 3.
2: Tres. Number 3.
1: Uno, dos, tres.
24: The Power Hour. Let's be safe out there. Shout out to Arnie's fan.
2: Hey.
1: That was pretty good.
24: Did I ever tell you my story, McFly, about me and Jeannie Buss in a hot tub?
2: Wow.
24: Wow.
2: My wife's lucky I chose her.
24: Steve knows that story, right, Steve?
2: Steve, I'll give you the day off tomorrow.
24: Shout out to Spaniard. I'll be hanging out with those guys in about 2 weeks. Me and Alex.
25: Wow, listen to you.
24: Yes.
1: What?
24: Me and Alex are going to be slumming it up on a Sunday night in August.
2: Yeah.
1: That's fun.
24: Jealous?
1: A little bit.
24: You should be.
2: We're going to have 30th? Food. We're going to have snacks. Watch a movie.
1: You know I love food
24: Steve's
1: and snacks.
24: Gonna, actually, all 3 of us, except like this triangle, is going to be there.
1: Yep. I love food and snacks. Can I come?
2: You can come.
1: Okay.
2: Well, I mean, sometimes people would say,
26: do not come.
2: But you can come.
24: But I'm going to come.
2: Are you?
24: Mm-hmm.
2: Okay. You can come.
24: It is the Odd Couple. Fox Sports Radio with me, Raji Matsubayo, sitting in for Kelvin and Rob on a funky flashback Friday. And
1: why did I come?
24: Funky flashback, we mean.
2: Do not come.
1: Why did I come?
2: Do not come.
24: I'm going to come. Funky flashback Friday. And by funky flashback, we mean mid-2000s hits. Because we are both in our late 30s. We are not in our 60s.
1: I am not in my late 30s. Don't be lying to the people.
24: Bro, you are turning 40 in a week and a half.
1: I am not. I swear to God. I'm going to kick you so hard. So hard. I am not turning 40 in a week and a half. Do not age me.
24: Okay.
2: Wow.
1: Okay? Okay? Fat shames me.
2: Yep.
1: And now age shames
24: Monty,
1: me.
24: Monty, you would not be on this show if you didn't get all 17 viewers of the Restricted Area podcast on your interview.
1: That was my test?
24: That was the springboard.
1: Fat shame her and then see how it goes.
24: The springboard to success is and always has been the Restricted Area podcast.
1: Stop.
24: It's a small group, but it's a loyal group.
1: It is, sure. Mm-hmm. Did they agree that you fat shamed me?
24: No.
1: You sure did, though.
24: No, I didn't.
1: Yes, you did. Asking me why I don't turn down food. Rude.
24: It was meant to suggest why is it that I always say no and you always say yes.
1: Right. Uh-huh. So why don't I turn down food? Because I like to eat. What is the problem with that? It's not my fault you don't like to eat.
24: I love to eat.
1: Doesn't sound like it.
24: I just can't anymore.
1: Well, there you go. So I still enjoy my food.
24: You can enjoy it more if you let me be your pusher man.
1: My pusher?
24: For the Wegovy.
1: No. I'm chilling.
24: Steve, you want some?
1: Give me my pizza.
24: No, Steve says no.
1: Yes, you don't.
2: Steve
1: need
2: and
1: it.
2: I are bulking right now. Oh, we're okay. Not doing that.
24: Bulking season.
2: Putting on weight.
1: I'm not bulking.
2: Steve's
1: but
2: got football
1: pizza.
2: Season. Well,
24: yeah. Steve's true. Getting ready for Chargers
2: he
24: football.
2: Is.
1: That's right.
2: He's getting his ring size measured. He knows it's this year.
1: This is the one.
2: Steve's going to get it.
1: We're going to win the division.
2: I bet you if Steve was to win with the Chargers, he would never take it off. You
24: yes,
2: know
24: Steve, yes or no? Thumbs up, thumbs down. If you get the championship ring, is the ring ever coming off?
1: It's coming
24: he said
1: off.
24: Yes, it's coming off.
2: I don't believe it, Steve.
24: Be sure to check out our YouTube channel. You can watch us live on YouTube right
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24: now.
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24: 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Alex, any YouTubian, any odd mobbers weighing in?
2: I'll give you a couple fun ones. So Curry900UBZ said, who just came? LMFAO. I think all four of us just came.
24: So. No, we're coming later.
2: We'll be coming.
24: Yeah.
2: So okay. So Cesar Hernandez said, Latino power.
1: That's
2: flex,
1: right.
2: flex on the audience.
1: Exactamente. Side.
2: It's pretty dope, actually.
1: Así me gusta.
2: Is this the first Latino-driven show?
1: Me imagino.
2: Mm-hmm.
1: Me imagino.
2: Wow. Of course, it'd be on The Odd Couple, right?
1: Exactamente.
2: I love it.
24: I'm growing over here.
2: Well, that's, what? I'm not.
24: No, I mean, it's just like, oh, the only show you guys can fill in
2: that's
24: for.
2: That's what I'm saying. That's a little sus. Valenti Guzman 2411 says, Mansi, hermosa como siempre.
1: Ah, gracias. Gracias.
2: De nada. Oh, you want the comment or just my thoughts? Sorry. Okay, I'll keep going. Killing Giant says, Monsi is a million times better than Martin Weiss.
24: Wow.
2: Pause. And Kerry Rhodes.
24: Wow.
2: Pause.
1: All pro safety, Kerry Rhodes.
2: She actually had a viral take. I'm not even sure Kelvin has ever had one.
24: She did have a viral take.
2: Boom.
1: Yeah, I think I've had a few.
2: Few, actually, yeah. But who's counting?
1: Who's counting?
2: And last one, Trey Doggett says, great show again this week. This has honestly been the best fill-in week for The Odd Couple in all-time history.
1: That's a lot on you, Rob G. Way to go.
24: That's
1: you've been here.
24: You.
1: You've
2: stuff,
1: been here
2: team.
1: All week.
2: Good stuff.
24: So have
2: team.
24: You.
1: No, I've been here 2 days with you.
24: But you were here earlier in the day with the on Airbnb.
1: Sure, but I think they're talking about you
24: no,
1: here
24: not.
1: And, you know, carrying the ship all week.
24: Do you want me to read one more comment that just came in?
2: Because oh, no.
24: I'm from from I Know London.
2: Oh, gosh, please. Yeah, I see it too.
24: Okay. Monsi is strictly thickly. Double C.
1: Yeah. Facts.
2: Yo, that's funny.
1: The heart wants what it wants, and it wants pizza.
24: It does. You know what's funny, Alex, is during the last break, we were talking off the air, and we're like, they always say don't read the comments. I always read the comments.
2: I love the comments.
24: And Monsi's like, I always read them too. And I'm like, yeah, but I don't like reading your comments because yours is like a cesspool.
2: That's true.
24: Because I've been tagged in a few of Monsi's posts, and it's either thirsty dudes or racism. There is no
1: in between. There's no in between. It's true. It
2: That's funny.
1: Hey, balance.
24: Balance. Yin and yang,
1: you know?
24: You know
1: what I'm saying? Can't have one without the other. Can't all be good, you know?
2: I wish you had a New Balance shoe in your hand right now. That would be such a good promo.
1: Damn, I know.
2: Racism and thirst. You need New Balance. Not a sponsor.
24: Well, you got to have both.
1: Got to have both. Balance.
24: Well, speaking of New Balance, Alex is good at this, man.
2: God, I love you.
24: He is so good. I know. I think you saw the topic. You're like, let me throw this lob up.
2: I might have a rundown.
24: Because we're going to slam dunk right now. The face of New Balance sneakers.
1: Yep. Jamal Murray?
24: Oh, I didn't even know he was on New Balance. No, that would be one.
1: Cameron Brink?
24: No.
1: Shohei Ohtani?
24: Yes.
1: Okay.
24: No, okay. Kawhi Leonard. is back in the news again because Pablo Torre is on a one-man mission to tear down Kawhi and the Clippers. Most recently, on an episode that dropped last night, uncovered some emails between Clippers marketing and Daktronics. Okay? Allegedly, Daktronics and Kawhi had a deal in place that would pay his some money. And what's interesting is that Kawhi, to our knowledge, never promoted Daktronics in any kind of way, never did an autograph signing, was never featured in any press release or anything. So they had a deal, but similar to the aspiration deal, Kawhi didn't have to do anything to get the money. And some of the emails read as follows. From the Clippers, we wanted to check in to see if your team has already met with the player and his rep, or if you need a meeting on the books. We look forward to beginning the activations. If you have any questions about anything, please do not hesitate to reach out. Follow up a few weeks later saying, wanted to check in to see if you've been able to connect with Uncle Dennis. So now they're using names. and KL to secure a date. Then finally, Daktronics responds back. I'll follow up and get back to you. Thanks for the reminder. Go Clippers. The reason why this is interesting, because it seems, you know, innocuous, is that Steve Ballmer has gone on record a couple of times and said, we have never served as a middleman between Kawhi Leonard and any sponsorship deal. Now, at the time, he was, of course, talking about the aspiration deal. Mm-hmm. In this case, it's very clear because it says the emails are from a Clippers representative that the Clippers were involved in this particular deal. So I ask you, given that now Pablo Torre has uncovered at least three different side deals involving Kawhi Leonard and somebody somehow tied to the Clippers organization as a means to circumvent the salary cap, why on earth have we not seen any punishment hung down? And will we ever see one come down?
1: Well, the simple answer is that Adam Silver has no spine. That's the simple answer. But these emails, don't they kind of contradict the idea that he was not going to do anything for the endorsement?
24: Yeah, because it seemed like they tried to get him to do something.
1: They're trying to, and multiple emails, trying to get it going. So I feel like that contradicts the original stuff that Pablo Torre was trying to say with aspiration. So in this particular one, it seems like they were trying to figure out when he could go and do what picture. Who knows? Who knows what I'm saying? I don't know why it's taking so long, because at this point, again, if you feel like you have the smoking gun, why not just punish Kawhi Leonard? Whatever it is, half a season, some people say a whole year. I don't know, but the staying in this limbo, instead of, I think, people looking at the situation and getting more mad at the Clippers or Kawhi, how are we just not getting mad at the NBA and Adam Silver? Like, earlier in the show, we talked about the tie-ins, and you're like, you know, is it because nobody cares about the tie-ins? Who cares about the Clippers?
24: You do.
1: Exactly. So aside from me and seven other people, including Ben Maller, who cares about the Clippers?
24: Shout out to Ben Maller.
1: Shout out to Ben Maller. Shout out to my family. Shout out to Grace. Aside from those people who are Clipper fans, nobody cares about this. Do you care? Honestly, do you care?
24: No.
1: Okay. So instead of pretending to care about this organization that has been a laughingstock, especially next to the Lakers for their entire lives, just make a decision, Adam Silver. Find Steve Ballmer, because you're not going to remove him as an owner. Just find him whatever billions of dollars you want to find him. Tell Kawhi Leonard he has to miss, I don't know, 50 games this season, and then he can be on his merry way to Toronto, because the Raptors are going to be like, wonderful, so he can play the later half of the season? Great. So he'll be healthy for the postseason. Wonderful. We'll take him. Toronto wants him. He wants to go to Toronto.
24: Yes.
1: Like, I just punish him. And I wonder if that's it, because they're like, well, if we punish him half a season, that benefits Toronto. Do we want to do that? But it's like, no, either do it now or don't do it at all and say, we did not find sufficient evidence to prove that this actually happened.
24: But it seems like they have found evidence.
1: I've not seen a smoking gun. I have seen...
24: I mean, you're never going to find us.
1: Okay, entonces, como que... If it's that obvious, give me the smoking gun.
24: But you
1: don't say to me... This is like the missing X when it comes to how humans came around. There's a missing missing link here.
24: Okay.
1: That to me, we are connecting A, B, and C to D, or A, B to D, and we're missing C. Like, but we're trying
24: Got
1: to connect it.
24: Okay. That
1: you get what I'm saying? Like, okay, it's there, but I don't see it as clear and black and white as Pablo Torre wants it to be. I don't know what Kawhi Leonard did. I don't know if Uncle Dennis pissed him off. I don't know. Reddit has a thread that I came across, and I was like, oh, that's interesting. Conspiracy theory. I like it. Reddit has a thread. Remember that trainer for the Clippers that tried to sue the Clippers, saying that they were doing weird things with Kawhi and like his injuries and remember all of that?
24: Mm-hmm.
1: And that guy tried to sue the Clippers?
24: Yes.
1: Because
24: wrongful termination.
1: Right. Mm-hmm. There's a Reddit thread that thinks that guy is the one feeding this information.
24: I would like that.
1: Because in all of the stuff that Pablo Torre has uncovered, he always leaves that out. Why would you leave that out when it would make Kawhi look bad?
24: Mm-hmm.
1: You're trying to pile on Kawhi. That's what you're trying to do. But you definitely never mention that guy. There's something weird here. it seems like it's very targeted. And I'm not saying that Kawhi is innocent. I'm just over it and just punish him. And I don't think Steve Ballmer is going to get a mega punishment because, let's be real, I think all the owners are like, we kind of do stuff like this.
24: And they're afraid of him.
1: And they're afraid. Well, he's a billionaire.
24: Exactly.
1: And also,
24: like, in a sea full of billionaires, he is the megalodon.
1: He is. And also, he is everything you would want in an owner.
24: Mm-hmm.
1: He is a fan.
24: Yeah.
1: He is out there cheering on your team. So it's like, this is bad. It's a bad look for a billionaire. But it's everything you'd want in an owner. He came and changed everything for a poverty organization.
24: Right.
1: So it's a hard position. But at this point, if you're not going to do anything, just say you're not going to do anything. And everybody, I promise you, everyone will forget about it because nobody cares about the Clippers. Nobody cares. Nobody cares. And Kawhi will be on his merry way to Toronto.
24: Well, to your point, I think when the Lakers new ownership deal came down, one of the things I said to Ephraim Salam was, these new hedge fund guys, most of them, this is not a big deal to them.
1: Right.
24: This is a business transaction. I'm not in it because I want to win an NBA championship, because I care about the city I'm providing for, because I even care about the team on the court. What I care about is this asset is going to continue to appreciate. So that's why there's so many teams that don't go into luxury tax, that refuse to pay big contracts. I think famously, the Denver Nuggets have never paid, or I think maybe paid $200,000 total in 25 years towards the luxury tax.
1: Wow.
24: This year is obviously different because they're kind of screwed, but like there are a lot of owners who are like that. Like they kind of want to win, but not at the expense of money.
1: It's not at the top of the
24: priority
1: list. Right, exactly.
24: And Steve Ballmer, to his credit, seems like that he wants to win so badly for the Clippers that he's willing to do things that are illegal. And to your original point about there is no smoking gun. The difference is that only in a criminal case do you have to have beyond a reasonable doubt.
1: Mm.
24: In a civil case or in something like this, you can have enough circumstantial evidence that would still get them in trouble. The problem, though, to your other original point about Adam Silver, is if the two parties don't agree on the findings or any proposed settlement that involves punishing the team, then they don't have to go forward with the punishment.
1: Right.
24: Like, Steve Ballmer has to be like, okay, you found X, Y, and Z. Your punishment is $5 million, voiding a contract. No, I don't agree with that.
3: Okay.
1: Yeah.
3: I guess we'll just push this off again.
1: Yeah.
24: So it's like, Adam Silver, number one, I agree with you. I think he has no spine. Mm-hmm. I think that he gets pushed over in every negotiation. He's worried about all the wrong things. And when it comes time to really put his foot down on things, the only time that he has done it is when it's an easy layup of a decision.
1: Mm-hmm.
24: The Donald Sterling banning him for life seemed controversial at the time, but then you're like, well, no, the players were going to skip playoff games.
1: Right.
24: We cannot have that. And none of the other owners like Donald Sterling.
1: Mm-hmm.
24: So there was no pushback whatsoever, except for I think Mark Cuban was the only one who said that, well, this is a slippery slope. Jonte Porter banning him for life, no problem, because nobody even knows who Jonte Porter is.
1: Right. Easy decision.
24: Right. But anything else, well, I got to talk to the players union. You know, we'll see what Steve thinks about this decision. And so I'm with you. I don't think anything's really going to come of this. And if nothing does come of it, then if I'm the Lakers, if I'm the Knicks, if I'm the Bulls or any other team, I am actively looking to circumvent the salary cap moving forward.
1: You don't think they already are?
24: Even more than I already
1: Even more have. Than you already have.
24: Yeah.
1: Yes.
24: Like, if this is what's going to come of it, where it's going to be delayed and delayed and delayed to a point where you can have a trade go down, it get paused, they have a schedule put out, and we have no timeline for when the resolution is going to come, then what's to stop me from doing that? Like, the punishment doesn't fit the crime, I guess. Mm-hmm. You know what I mean? Like, why would I stop?
1: And one of the things you mentioned, it's like, void the trade. Okay, so what? We void the trade, now what happens? The trade has expired. That whole part of sending Shai Gilgeous-Alexander, signing, whatever, all that, it's done.
24: Yeah.
1: So that you can't touch that. It's over.
24: Or even this trade with Brandon Ingram.
1: Even it would be this one, but you would be punishing him for what happened before.
24: Exactly.
1: I don't know what you can do, to be honest with you, but I'm at this point, it just is kind of like, what is the holdup either way? At this, just make a decision so everyone can move on. Because as you also pointed out, They released the schedule for the rest of the NBA season. Mm-hmm. And one of the things I read was, oh, this is the day Kawhi will return to play the Clippers. Well, listen, he's still a Clipper.
24: He never left.
1: He never left. So I don't understand, like, what at this point, Adam Silver, you're becoming worse than Rob Manfred, and that is saying something.
24: Wow. You know who else is back like they never left?
1: What? Who?
24: Tyshirt's Tower of Trivia is coming up in about 10 minutes. Stay locked in for that, because this is The Odd Couple. And Alex doesn't normally do this kind of thing. He's a man who stands on business like Jaden Daniels.
1: Standing on real bad business. And, StubHub is making fun of you and Sesame Street and everybody. It is not the right business.
24: And the fact that he's willing to come back for Monsi speaks volumes.
2: It does. I stand up for my Latino brothers and sisters.
1: That's right. That's right.
24: Alex is darker than you.
2: I'm pretty dark right now.
1: Is he?
2: Yeah. Oh, yeah.
1: I don't know if that's true.
24: Alex is so jacked and tan right now.
2: Come over here.
1: I'm not jacked, but I am tan. I am not jacked. I did work out today, so my legs feel like a little bit like a noodle.
24: Then why are you standing up on
1: Because I'm standing on business. Because I'm standing on business. That's why. Okay?
24: All right. We got more Odd Couple coming up with me, Rob G. Monty Bolaño, sitting in for Rob and Kelvin. This is The Odd Couple on a funky Flashback Friday. Keep it locked. 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

0: say that? Can we not? I didn't ask for anything to be canceled. Let's just say that. Did I make a comment? Maybe. But I make a lot of comments. You know what I'm saying?
1: Oh my gosh. It is the Odd Couple, Fox Sports Radio. Monty and Rob G sitting in for Rob Parker and Kelvin Washington. 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Who wins the division? 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
0: Ooh.
1: Imagine if you could.
2: They'd make money.
1: Yeah, they would. We'll talk to
0: everyone's
1: them.
0: Everyone's a winner.
1: We'll talk to them about it. The return of Tyshirt's Tower and Trivia is coming up next. But first, Steve DeSager at the update desk.
3: Hey, Steve.
4: Hey there. Let's start with Major League Baseball. The White Sox now lead the AL Central by 3.5 games over Detroit. Just one at Detroit, 9-5. Miguel Vargas, former Dodger prospect, with 4 hits, 2 home runs. He has 27 this year. Munetaka Murakami hit his 27th homer of the season. Meanwhile, the Pirates at home in the 9th lead the Boston Red Sox 8-3. The Rays have a 9-game winning streak on the line. Baltimore has taken the lead at Tampa Bay 4-2, bottom of the 7th. The Padres are leading at Cleveland 7-4 in the top of the 8th inning. Diamondbacks shutting out the Braves 1-0 in the bottom of the 8th. At Toronto, it's Blue Jays over the Yankees 2-1 in the bottom of the 8th. And at Houston, another home run for Yordan Alvarez tonight. He's 36th. Houston up 5-2 on the Mariners in the bottom of the 4th inning. Earlier, we had a win for the Reds, 1-0 over the Marlins. Winning pitcher for Cincinnati, Chase Burns, now 14-2. The Cubs shut out the Cardinals 3-0 today. As for the NFL, 3 preseason games tonight. Starting the 4th quarter, the Broncos lead now 24-7 at Atlanta. Tua Tagovailoa, 22 yards passing, and then Cooper Rush threw 2 interceptions off the bench for the Falcons. By the way, the NFL suspended Falcons edge rusher James Pierce for 8 games after a domestic violence arrest early this year. And the league suspended Washington defensive end Dorrance Armstrong for next month's opener after an arrest last year. About 10 minutes to go in the exhibition the Jets are hosting. It's Tampa Bay 17-16 over the New York Jets, who started Cade Klubnik at quarterback. Bailey Zappe threw 2 interceptions off the bench. And Washington at home leads early 4th quarter 17-7 against the Dolphins, who got an early TD run from Devon Achane. Seahawks linebacker DeMarcus Lawrence says he will retire after this season, his 13th in the league. New Orleans Saints rookie Jordan Tyson, wide receiver, is going to miss some time with a hamstring injury. 2 WNBA games tonight, including at Indiana. The Fever up with about 3 minutes to go, 84-75 on Dallas. Venus Williams lost her first round match in Cincinnati, and the PGA's playoffs started this week. Scottie Scheffler leads by 3 strokes. He shot second round 61 in Memphis. Back to you.
1: Thanks, Steve. You're the best. I can't wait till August 30th.
0: You are the best.
3: Hey, Steve.
0: Because
1: you're going to be there with me and Alex.
2: We're working Sunday with
1: Sunday
2: you, Steve.
1: Sunday night, August 30th.
4: Okay, the weekend you were talking about.
1: Yeah.
4: I was going to say, what's August 30th? I'm usually here on weekends. What's the big... Oh, okay.
1: I'm really excited because it's just like an exclusive.
4: Well, you two have...
1: Just the 3 of us.
4: Using your word, slummed on the weekends before. Yes. With people taking summer vacations. The dirty little secret in sports radio is most people take their vacations not because it's summer, because it's not football season.
1: Yes.
0: Correct.
1: Yeah. Correct.
0: Correct.
1: I've taken time off from football seasons. I get so many side eyes.
4: Well, is there anything larger in sports talk radio than football?
1: But so, Steve, what am I going to do with 4 weeks of vacation?
4: You have 4 weeks of vacation?
1: Yes.
0: Live your best life.
4: Are you on a different...
1: I can't even afford to go on vacation for 4 weeks.
4: Are you employed by the same company we're at?
1: Chris Broussard gave me his weeks, so it was nice.
0: That's it. Yeah. There we go.
1: All right. It is the Odd Couple, Fox Sports Radio. Funky Flashback Friday. It's the moment you've all been waiting for. The return for one night only of Tyshirt's Tower of Trivia.
5: And now, ladies and gentlemen, vegans and meat eaters, kale chip lovers, ruffle chip lovers, it's time.
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1: It is Tyshirt's Tower of Trivia, the segment that proves you even gotta like sports to work in sports media. The star of this segment, our resident DJ, Tom Crady himself, Alex tie shirt.
2: Gosh, I can't believe my agent actually gave you the time for this. It's been so busy these last few months. I'm glad to be here. And shout out to Elijah, who still somehow has the imaging for it.
1: That's
2: I just saw it
1: for
2: YouTube.
0: Woo!
2: God, Elijah. He's so good at his job. I just wish I could see him. But it's okay.
0: Stupid.
2: Still love him. Thank you for letting me be here. Monty,
0: no,
2: it's all for you.
0: I'm so excited. I'm
2: all
0: so excited.
1: Now, Monty, do you need a refresher on the rules?
0: I can do charades because I'm Rob Parker.
1: No! Because we're both in studio.
0: No, I mean, I'm Rob Parker, so I could do charades.
1: Okay.
0: I could use Spanish words.
1: No.
0: Okay, fine. I'll follow the rules. Fine. Okay.
2: Rob G, if it's somebody's first time listening, because it'll be their last time to hear it, you should let them know how this works.
1: Okay. One word clues to help Alex get up the tower.
2: Yep.
1: This is all LSU themed questions in honor of Jane Daniels.
2: God, I love LSU.
1: And him fighting the good fight.
2: So pumped for that school.
1: Here is the rules.
2: Yellow and purple, right?
1: Yes.
0: Good.
1: Yes.
0: Wow. Okay.
2: Almost didn't go there.
1: One word clues. It's got to be in English.
2: Yep. See?
1: Got to be a real word. No rhyming.
2: I love to rhyme.
1: Love to rhyme. Okay. We flipped a coin during the update. Monty gets question number one.
0: All right.
1: Okay. So
0: I'm ready. Let's
1: go,
0: Alex.
1: I'll read it and we'll alternate questions.
2: Let's go, Monty.
0: Let's go. Okay. Let's go. Dale.
1: LSU has a rallying cry that is actually pretty simple, Alex.
2: Speak for yourself.
1: It's just spelled funny.
2: Okay.
1: It is blank Tigers.
0: All right. Hello, Alex. How are you?
2: Monty. Doing so well.
0: Your hair looks fabulous.
2: Thank you. Got a hair mask in right now.
0: You know, obviously, you're looking tan.
2: Oh, gosh. Been
0: and what was the other one? Tan.
1: Jack and tan. Oh.
0: There we go. You're doing all those things. All those things. You look great.
2: Monty, I know nobody's listening, but I haven't worked out in weeks. But Neither here nor there.
0: All right. Right here.
2: I'm ready.
0: Ready? Okay. Stop.
2: Go.
0: That's right. Yes. Thank you so much. You know, got to keep it easy. Keep it simple.
2: Dale.
0: Okay, ready?
2: Sí.
0: Okay.
2: Vámonos.
0: Próxima. One of the best defensive backs in LSU football history was a 5'9 safety with blonde hair named Tyrann Mathieu.
2: Good for him.
0: But we know him best as the blank Badger.
1: What I wouldn't give to be 5'9, I'll tell you that right now.
2: I was about to say.
1: You have no idea.
2: You give up your second born for that.
1: Oh, for sure. The second one, yeah.
0: Yeah.
1: The first one, no. The second one, absolutely.
2: So funny.
0: No questions asked.
1: She's so mean.
2: You know what's wild? You literally have an angel and devil on your shoulder.
1: I do.
2: So funny.
1: When people say, like, you don't favorite your kids, I absolutely have a favorite.
2: BS. I tell my sister all the time, I can't do no wrong with my mom.
0: You're the favorite?
2: Oh, firstborn son from a Macedonian woman?
1: Oh, God.
0: Oh,
2: she hit the lotto.
1: Okay.
2: What you got?
1: In the mind of an Alex Teicher.
2: Get inside there. It's deep. It's not scary, but it's deep.
1: Beehive.
0: Is that one word?
1: Yes.
0: Judge?
1: Is Alex the judge?
2: Steve?

0: Rob the jewelry store and make me a grill.
1: Oh, my gosh. All right. 20 to 10, Monty.
2: All right.
1: The LSU-themed edition of Tiger's Tower Retreat.
2: Here we are. Okay.
0: Love LSU.
2: Ready? This is for Rob G. Rob Guerra. LSU won their first BCS national championship in 2004 when they beat the blank Sooners in the Sugar Bowl.
1: Ooh, that's a tough one.
0: Wish this one was Sooner. Because I don't know this one. Sooners.
1: Oh, my gosh.
0: Oh, man.
1: You're not going
0: to. God, I love LSU.
1: Okay.
0: Such a fan.
1: Thunder.
2: What?
0: Lightning?
1: Thunder.
2: I all see right. where you're going.
1: Chance,
2: I see.
1: Okay. Okay. For me to steal.
2: All right.
0: Sooner.
2: All right.
0: Thunder.
2: It's all right.
0: Okay.
2: All right, Alex.
1: Sooner's not a clue.
0: No, it's just the second part of it, right?
1: Yes.
2: Yeah. Yes.
0: It's let me do my thing.
2: Okay.
1: I'm working it out.
0: See, this is why I had to cancel this.
1: Yeah.
0: Y'all don't let me be me.
2: I'm letting you be
1: Let
2: you.
1: Me work it out on my own.
2: I'm letting you be you.
0: No, it's okay. We're going to go with foul fail, Alex. It's okay. You don't mind.
2: All right.
0: Had to do it.
2: Ready?
0: Okay.
2: Ready? Okay. LSU won their first BCS national championship in 2004 when they beat the blank Sooners in the Sugar Bowl. Tulsa?
1: We just mentioned Alex has never left Riverside.
2: Okay.
0: I'm from the side. Tulsa? Thunder, Lightning, Tulsa. Arizona?
1: That is incorrect. I love that there's a guy in the chat like trying to help out with clues, but he's using like full sentences.
0: Oh, I love him.
2: Back to Rob G.
1: Westbrook and KD play that. He's like, all right, got to be one word.
0: My favorite is somebody saying, is Alex still pretending that he doesn't know anything about sports?
1: He doesn't know anything.
0: Nothing.
1: Doesn't.
2: Nada.
0: Ask me the last time I sat down to watch a sporting event.
1: Never.
0: Couldn't tell you.
2: Not ever. Nope. Not once.
1: Okay.
0: Why?
1: So remember Monty's clues in the mind of an Alex tie shirt.
0: Please help me.
1: Show tune.
0: Show tune?
1: Mm-hmm.
0: And it's blank Sooner, right?
1: Yep.
0: Show tune.
1: Other clues.
0: Thunder. Show tune. I really don't
1: In
0: know
1: Tulsa.
0: This one. In Tulsa. I'm going to pass on this one.
1: Dang it!
0: What is this one? What's
1: well,
0: the
1: you
0: answer?
1: Get one more chance to steal.
2: Do
0: really?
2: I?
1: Yeah.
0: I don't know this
1: if
0: one.
1: If she gets it, it's over. So okay. It doesn't matter. But go ahead.
2: This is hard. Yeah. Okay.
1: Somebody's like, Arizona.
2: That ain't it. That ain't it.
0: You say the Trump one again. Remember the Trump one, Rob G?
1: Yep.
0: That was great.
1: Steve is so mad right now that you
0: Steve, stop it. You could text me, Steve.
1: Oh, God.
0: This is tough.
2: It is. It is.
1: Ben Maller's coming up next.
0: Ben Maller.
2: Okay, put everything together.
0: Okay, jambalaya.
2: There we go. No, this is...
1: Alex, close your eyes.
2: Close your eyes.
1: Okay. Drop top.
0: Remember drop top, PCH. Cinnamon has still taste on my lips.
1: We're going to go pick up a new fridge because the other one broke.
0: And you know, I'm a little older, so a mini fridge this time. It's harder to get off the knees.
2: Let's get you back in a direction. Maybe he'll just take a guess. Okay. Maybe he'll just take a guess because this one's hard.
0: Go.
2: State.
0: Oh, Oklahoma.
1: Woo! Damn it!
0: Yeah!
2: You know, I would like to thank my
1: great game,
2: solid effort. You stood on business.
1: I got one of those firm Dave Roberts handshakes.
2: You sure did. My hand's cold too. Did you feel how cold it is? Because I was nervous. You know, I just like to thank my family and you guys and our listeners for allowing me to participate in the greatest show, segment, whatever, in the history of radio. This is it. That's what this is.
0: You know what this means? You two can accomplish your dreams.
1: That's
0: just
1: right.
0: Go for it. And don't watch sports.
2: Don't watch
1: Anything
2: sports.
1: Is possible.
2: Woo!
0: So true.
2: Feels good to be a winner.
1: Whatever.
2: Feels good.
1: Whatever.
2: Feels good.
0: The last winner, too.
2: Stop.
1: Oh, my gosh.
0: It's true.
2: Why?
1: When you put it that way, and now I'm even more upset.
2: Now he's even more upset.
0: That's why you should have won.
2: That's why you should have tried.
1: What do you say? Like should have tried harder in high school.
0: Should have tried harder in high school.
1: Freaking Ephraim.
0: Y'all got choices.
1: He would have tried harder in high school, maybe.
0: Y'all got choices.
1: All right, last call's coming up next. It's the Odd Couple. 877-99 on

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0: Have you heard the Lakers version of this?
1: No.
0: This was in, right when Shaq and Kobe broke up.
1: Oh, then maybe I have.
0: Phil Jackson.
1: Ah, that sounds familiar.
0: Did it mean to break the Lakers up? Oh, yeah.
1: Of course you would know.
0: I would know.
1: Do you have it on your...
0: I don't.
1: iPod from back in the day?
0: I do not. I miss my iPod.
1: I do too.
0: I had so much cool stuff on there.
1: Remember the first one that it was just a circle, right? Like there was no real screen. Not the touch. I had the shuffle too. Yeah. But that the first one where like the circle you would move, right? Like the screen showed you the song, mm-hmm. but it wasn't the touch iPod yet. It was like but not the very first one.
0: So it wasn't the classic.
1: The one in between.
0: The Nano?
1: Yes.
0: Okay.
1: Yes. That's the one.
0: So old right now.
1: The Nano.
0: Do you remember the first person you knew with an iPod?
1: No, I don't remember.
0: Oh my gosh.
1: Do you?
0: Yes. My friend Omar had one and I thought he was the coolest person.
1: Oh, I bet. Yeah.
0: And I hated him so much for it.
1: And now you just have everything.
0: Yeah, because I had the Zune. I had the Zune and he had the iPod.
1: The Zune.
0: Uh-huh.
1: No me acuerdo.
0: Yeah, because I, you know.
1: I had a CD player. That a Walkman.
0: And you couldn't shake it too fast or
1: no,
0: skip?
1: No, you couldn't. That's what I had for the longest time. Oh, iPods changed the world.
0: I know.
1: Changed the world.
0: And now it's all on our phones.
1: It is. It's wonderful.
0: Speaking of our phones, you can use your phone to check out the Odd Couple podcast.
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0: Rob Parker could never. 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This is The Odd Couple with me, Rob G. Monty Bolaño, sitting in for Rob Parker and Kelvin Washington. And if it's Friday at around 9:50 p.m. Eastern, it's time for Last Call. 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
4: Hi, guys.
2: Hi.
4: Thanks for taking my call. I usually call and talk to Rob. I see that Rob is off for a while, but I drive home from work in the evening. I'm a nurse. And I just wanted to tell Monty that you're one of the two women that I like in sports, actually, right now. You and Mina Kimes are the only ones.
2: All right.
0: That's sweet. Thank you.
4: Is Monty still there?
0: I'm here. No, thank you. You're so sweet.
4: Welcome tonight. I'm a Steelers fan, Steelers Notre Dame, and I usually call and I talk to the guys about either something related to football. I know you're on to the NBA lately, but I went to training camp last week and I watched the game last night. And the Steelers, I don't know if you followed the Steelers at all, but with Mike McCarthy now, having an offensive-minded coach makes a big difference. Mm-hmm. And I think that our quarterbacks are good. The young quarterbacks were really good, and some of the young players. So as much as people thought that the Steelers would be a dumpster fire this year, I think that actually I have a little bit more positive feelings about them now. So I don't know if you've moved on to football yet. You're probably still in the NBA, I heard.
2: No, we just did a whole divisional preview. And Monty does not believe in your Pittsburgh Steelers, Alice. Shame on her.
0: I did it, first of all. Neither do you. Second of all, I do think that division is going to be, as always, a tough division within itself.
2: Yes.
0: It's not like it used to be where it's the toughest division. But within themselves, it's going to be tough. And the Steelers should be competitive. They absolutely should be competitive. I don't know how competitive. I don't know if they're going to win 11 games. I don't know.
2: Well, Alice, thank you for being the last call.
0: Really. Yes.
2: And thank you for being a nurse.
0: Yes.
2: Shout out to all the nurses out there.
0: Yeah, for real though.
2: For real.
0: Thanks, Rob G.
2: Thank you for doing this.
0: No, this was so fun. Let's do it again.
2: I think we should totally do it again.
0: Yeah. We should send Rob and Kelvin to Atlanta again.
2: I don't think Kelvin's wife would let him go back to Atlanta.
0: She can go too with the girls. They can all visit Magic City one day.
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31: The NFL suspended Falcons edge rusher James Pierce for 8 games after a domestic violence arrest early this year. The Falcons in their preseason opener are losing late at home 27-7 to Denver. New Orleans Saints rookie wide receiver Jordan Tyson will miss some time with a hamstring injury. To Major League Baseball, Toronto beat the Yankees 3-1. Tampa Bay has won 9 in a row, but Baltimore leads at Tampa Bay 6-2 in the top of the ninth. The Padres in the bottom of the ninth are leading at Cleveland 7-5. At Houston, Yordan Alvarez with his 36th homer throws ahead of Seattle 5-2 in the bottom of the fifth. Toronto beat the Yankees 3-1. Now that means the Yankees could be still 6.5 behind Tampa Bay in the division. In the AL Central, White Sox 3.5 games over Detroit. Sox won at Detroit 9-5. Venus Williams lost her first round match in Cincinnati. I'm Steve DeSig.
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5: 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We put new videos up all the time for you. We love putting this content out. And right now, I'm about as nervous as I could be because
0: Aaron Glenn is doing everybody a solid here at MetLife Stadium, calling timeouts in the final minute of the first preseason game so the Jets can get the football back down by a touchdown.
1: Can't take it back with you.
0: I'm sure Todd Bowles and the crowd and everybody loves the fact that Aaron Glenn is using his timeouts here at the end of the game.
1: He is showing you he knows the rules, because that will come into question once we actually have footballs flying for real. So now you have proof of concept. Hey, we could take a timeout. We could get a big, long drive. We could play for that tie.
0: He wouldn't throw a Hail Mary during the regular season last year, but I'm going to call all my timeouts at the end of the first preseason.
1: Hey. Last night, we talked a lot about Jerry Jones finally having that moment of clarity after, 86, 87 years of his life of, hey, if I get rid of the one high-price guy, I can build a defense that might be commensurate and equal to my offense and get us towards greatness. We talked about that just last night. You don't think that guy went back and watched and read the message boards all off season about how horrid his coaching was, and that the fact that there's a bunch of guys photoshopped into Jets polos as the coaches in waiting? Come on, man.
0: Yeah, so all that does, the Jets are going to get their fourth stringers out there for one final play, down by 8 against the Tampa Bay Buccaneers. So I'll tell you, preseason football, it is fantastic. What was that? I got to ask you this, though. What was the over-under for this game? Was it 41.5?
1: Ooh, that's a good question.
0: Because we're right at 40. We're right at 40 right now.
1: Hold, please. I should have known this. I should have known we'd go to that.
0: Oh, no, 35.5. So we passed it. Okay, the over. Yeah, it's all right.
1: Yeah, that's...
0: It is the Jets, so they could get docked points if something bad happens.
1: But you know,
0: so
1: yesterday, also, we talked about very sparingly and quickly the Age of Ultron and making an analogy. So I watched a little of that today. Tonight, you began the Age of Klubnik.
0: Oh, I'll tell you what. Look, there's a couple of really big, fun stories to get to here. Night 2 of the preseason. But I'll tell you this, because we talked about it last night. The door is open for Fernando Mendoza to win the starting quarterback job with the Raiders. We'll have more on that coming up in a few minutes, because, boy, did Clint Kubiak basically just say the door is open for it. So what does he need? He's got to have a lights-out preseason. He's going to play more than Kirk Cousins. Yes, when he's ready, the desire to see him will overwhelm the desire of watching Kirk Cousins. Same thing for the Jets, right? Geno Smith is ruled out of the game right before with a foot injury. They said it's not serious. It was regular season he would play, but they're going to exercise an abundance of caution. And Cade Klubnik, rookie out of Clemson, we watched him start 85 games for Clemson over the course of the past few years, comes in to start, and he looks pretty good. Wasn't unbelievable, but looked good, like Mendoza looked good. The moment wasn't too big. Going through his progressions, he threw the football really well. There was no rush. There was no nervousness. And my favorite part was, I love the fact that he went through all his progressions and didn't just throw the football to the first guy who was open. Now, a couple of times he defaulted, where's Garrett Wilson? But okay, I understand throwing to a guy that's that good. I get it. But
1: you get excited when your rookie quarterback is immediately throwing to your tight end multiple times. Get the ball to him.
0: If Cade Klubnik continues to have a great preseason, he can start for the Jets in week one, right? Geno Smith is, I know the whole, well, we brought Geno in, he's going to start, he's all, but yeah, you know what? We kind of know who he is. And if Cade Klubnik is really, really good, he's accelerating that. I already think I know at some point he's going to start for the Jets this year. Not from the perspective of, hey, everybody starts a couple of quarterbacks a couple of times because that's how the NFL goes. But I mean, the desire to see him because he's a gamer, right? I mean, look, he wears number 10. He kind of has Chad Pennington's hairline. He kind of looks like Pennington a little bit. Like, he's fun.
1: He's got a better arm.
0: But the thing is, he reminds me a lot of Pennington, except, yeah, he's got a better arm. He's got moxie. He's got all of this. He's smart. He knows where to go with the football. Like, he can, honestly, I'm telling you, he could start if Geno Smith stays dinged up. Klubnik is a gamer. He's one of those guys, you get him in the game, and you look and say, wow, you know, under pressure, this guy really performs. Had a bad senior year, but hey, just like Drew Aller, maybe he was really underdrafted because certainly Aller put on a show last night, and Klubnik looked really good today for the Jets, getting that emergency start. Wasn't even prepped to start. Didn't know he was going to start until today. Maybe that was a thing. Maybe the Jets decided, let's play a little game here. We'll hold out Geno, see what Cade Klubnik looks like when we give him no notice to start. And Cade Klubnik was pretty good tonight. I'm telling you, man. I've said Cade Klubnik like 11 times in the last few minutes. But he was pretty good for the Jets tonight. He put 10 points on the board before his night ended. He threw the football well. He threw the football to his best receiver. He threw the football to the tight end. He moved the team up and down the field. This was an impressive night. Overall, he's 5 out of 7 for 56 yards. And they 10 points on the board before his night was over. Yeah, that's a pretty good opening.
1: Well, the two-step to Allen was the most effective play that we saw all preseason.
0: Yeah, I think Braylon Allen's okay.
1: Yeah, Braylon Allen, I think, with his 43 yards and the touchdown on that second drive. But, hey, Klubnik had to get the ball into his gut, so it all works just so well. He did have a completion to Cooper on that drive. But you have to be excited, at least the prospects of it. I'm seeing, you know, the big thought pieces now, not related to Klubnik, but just the roster construction as a whole, that maybe the Jets can overperform that 5.5 win total that's sitting out there. And maybe if things break right based on the defense and what's been assembled there, that they can knock on the door of a playoff spot. I'm not quite so bullish in that regard, but that would lend to perhaps Geno getting a little longer leash. But that being said, we go back to Klubnik and his collegiate career, just like you mentioned with Aller. Go back to their 2024 seasons. Those were two guys everybody was kind of thirsting towards the draft. They didn't come out. And then Klubnik has a bad year, falls to the fourth round, and now we'll see if he gets his shot to become that guy with the New York Jets. If nothing else, you saw Garrett Wilson look going out of his way to make plays for him immediately.
0: Yeah.
1: Right? I mean, it's a preseason game, and he's saying, all right, I'm going to go make a catch.
0: I mean, Cade Klubnik, I'm telling you, we talk about all these guys that are making names for themselves in the preseason that are going to wind up starting at some point. Carson Beck, Cade Klubnik, maybe Drew Aller, depending on if something happens with Aaron Rodgers' final year. You're seeing all of this happen. On the other end, we have the Atlanta Falcons.
1: Oh, boy.
0: Oh, wow. Now, look. I don't want to draw too many conclusions from one game, one result, and what happens in your first preseason game. But there was absolutely nothing to like about the Falcons tonight. Everything was alarming. Everything. Now, I know you have backups, especially defensively, and Denver is really good. But you know what? Denver started their backups too. You didn't see a lot of their guys, and it looked like it was a regular season Denver-Atlanta game. Like, here's Denver, who marched through the league last year, a great defense, and Atlanta, the first possession, Tua Tagovailoa with a fumble and throwing the ball away, and then you got a pick six, and it's what is happening? They looked absolutely terrible. And I mean, again, it's one game, I get it, but man, this first game and Tua comes out after the first series where it's like, okay, I completely get him coming out after the first series, but there was absolutely zero to hang your hat on and say this was positive, other than the fact that, okay, well, at least we played one game, right? We played one game. That's all you have, because this was the worst effort. If all the teams have played so far, week one of the preseason, who's the team that raises the alarm bells and said, man, that's the team I'm worried about the most? It's the Atlanta Falcons, 150%.
1: Yeah, we've talked about them a little bit in passing because we've been monitoring the injuries and pending legal issues. Now you get the word that James Pierce is going to miss at half the season. Following this felony charges that he had against him. You already had lost Jalen Walker from your defensive line. He got hurt in camp, so he's done for the year. And when we look at Tua, I mean, I'll give you a little bit of a bright spot. Earlier today, American Samoa beat the United States 38-32 in flag football in Dusseldorf, okay. Germany. Ooh. Talia Tagovailoa.
0: Wow.
1: Yeah. His brother.
0: From Maryland.
1: Yes.
0: The pride of Maryland. He had a big game?
1: Tagovailoa, his brother, had 213 yards and 5 scores.
0: Wow, that's a big game.
1: So, let's talk to the better Tagovailoa brother.
0: If Talia is playing, maybe I got to start doing flag football fantasy. Like, maybe that's a thing now. I don't. Is it a thing? I don't even know. Can you do flag football fantasy?
1: I'm sure there's some market that's being established out there. But yeah. So Talia Tagovailoa had himself a big day as the America's Samoa beat the U.S. He also is the quarterback for the Houston Gamblers, just to bring it full circle. But yeah, we've talked about the quarterback at length. Michael Penix Jr. I'm good for everything except for getting hit. That was his quote from the other night with Tua. We also know that that's just implied when he takes the field.
0: Yeah.
1: I'm okay, maybe sometimes good, with everything except getting hit. They did get three catches from Kyle Pitts today, so there's your big win.
0: You think you should tell that to the lineman when he goes in the huddle? Hey, guys, just so you know, I can't get hit, okay? All right, great, let's go. Here, let's run the play. What are you talking about? I can't get hit, man. I can't get hit.
1: They're immediately looking back on what kind of holiday gifts do we get if this goes right?
0: Ooh, man, I mean, this...
1: It's going to be bad, yeah.
0: This is just absolutely terrible for the Falcons. Like, I'm wondering now, could the Falcons... I mean, but Bijan Robinson is just so good. They're going to win some games by accident, but I'm starting to wonder... Do we have to put the Falcons in with the Browns and the Jets and the Raiders? Do we have to put them in there? And the Dolphins? Not the Raiders, really, but the Dolphins and the Jets and the Browns. Like, do we have to make room for the Falcons on that list now?
1: Currently
0: tanking for the number one pick? Do we got
1: to
0: do that?
1: 6.5 to 7.5 wins. That's their over-under total across several sports books. Stefanski, two-time coach of the year, you know. But he's got his hands full. He's got two great players that they paid King's ransoms, maybe just to recognize for Bijan Robinson. He could break that Wilder record. I'm telling you, 492. It's sitting out there.
0: He could break that by week 8, especially if he plays quarterback.
1: And Drake London might have a bunch of people assembled outside the stadium to ask for a trade before before long. Yeah.
0: Well, he got paid. All right. Well, you can't really complain that much.
1: You might want to go play somewhere else with that hefty contract.
0: Dude got paid. I think he's okay. I think you're all right. I can't complain that much.
1: No, I mean, he's just going to be running wind sprints.
0: Yeah. Listen, you never throw it to me. It's like, you know, I remember when I used to play football in the schoolyard with a bunch of kids after school, and it was the right mix of guys. It was always a great game. But once in a while, I'd jump in and play with, like, the older kids, and, like, it was like, because they needed a couple people. Like, well, we want to play 7-on-7, and we got to, okay, yeah, I'll play. And it was always, like, the kids were, like, 2 years older than me, and I would just go out, you know, and the younger kids they would never throw to, because they would just throw to their friends.
1: Yeah.
0: And it'd be like, I just go out for a pass every single time, and I'm not, why am I even running? You're not going to throw it to me. That's going to be Drake London.
1: But that was good.
0: Why do you go out for a pass? Why do we go out for a pass? You never throw it to me.
1: But you got your cardio.
0: You just throw it to your friends. It doesn't matter.
1: It was good for your health.
0: I wasn't that worried about cardio when I was 10 or 11. I don't think I was that concerned about that.
1: Okay.
0: Yeah. I mean, later in life, sure. But I mean, like, hey, I'm getting my steps in. That's what I would think now in my 50s. But when I was 10, no, I wouldn't think that.
1: Well, maybe those guys had gone to your pop and said, hey, get his ass running, will you?
0: Hey, get him going, huh? All right. The guy's not fast. I don't know what to tell you. And I'm just thinking back, like, the number of times that I would go down there and I would play in jeans, right? Like, because you know, back in the 80s, like, people didn't go out and run around in sweats all the time. No. Like, you played in jeans. So I would go down. Hey, I'm going down to the schoolyard. You got your jeans on? Yeah. No, don't worry. I don't have my good pants on. And I go down and play a game of touch football or baseball or softball, and I'd play in jeans.
1: For us, it was always, did we give all of the pairs of the football pants back to the school? Do we have any of those laying around? Because we're going to go create some chaos over on the diamond over there.
0: Man, hey, who's wearing jeans? Don't cover him. He's not going to catch it. No, the thing is, everybody wears jeans. Yeah, the old everybody wears jeans thing. Yeah.
1: Hey, jeans, sure, button sure. Hook over there, huh? Sure.
0: Yeah. No, and that was the whole thing was like, I remember when I started playing Little League, and, you know, you'd wear your uniform, obviously. The uniform was a coolest thing, right, to wear a uniform. And my grandmother, the first game she went to, I mean, she didn't know. She, you know, kids playing. Like, she hadn't raised a kid in, you know, 25, 30 years. She had no idea. So she goes to my game, and my grandfather tells me the story after the game was over, that I go out there and play, and she watches, and she said, you know, your grandmother said to me, whoa, they have uniforms. Well, why? What, he goes down and plays in the schoolyard in his jeans and t-shirt. Why they're wearing uniforms? Why wouldn't he wear jeans? And my grandfather said they would laugh at him if he wore jeans. And that was the end of that conversation, right?
1: Yeah, there. Until you ripped one into the gap and went stand up double.
0: Oh man, I'll tell you.
1: While you dusted your jeans off.
0: Yeah, going to baseball camp wearing jeans. Oh yeah. I'm rough and tumble. I'm a throwback.
1: Yeah, but if you were good, you would become the stuff of legend.
0: Yeah.
1: The hell's with the guy with the jeans?
0: No, you know what I looked like? I looked like that, what was that commercial from a few years ago with all the, when it was like Favre and all the other guys that were wearing jeans.
1: Oh, the Wrangler ads, right?
0: Yeah, they're playing just a game. And
1: Jerry Rice is running around. He's running routes in his jeans.
0: That's what I looked like. Oh, yeah. And I'm pretty sure I was wearing Wranglers. I mean, in the 80s, it was Wranglers, Lee or Levi's or Toughskins. Those were
1: Tough Skins,
0: the four brands.
1: Nice.
0: That was all you had. Because Toughskins was, hey, you can slide on concrete. You're not even going to get a, not a blip on them, man.
1: Yeah.
0: I'll tell you. Not comfortable. It's like wearing tinfoil, but I'll tell you what, man, those Toughskins, they're going to be great.
1: I'll tell you what, though, Favre had the five-star denim and the advanced comfort lines back in the day.
0: Oh, yeah. The advanced comfort lines.
1: And then he started wearing those bracelets.
0: Exit out by the Fresca, exit Swollen Dome, the Jason Smith Show with my best friend, Mike Harbert. So, stock up, Cade Klubnik. Can he start week one?

0: Absolutely. Can the Falcons pick first in the draft next year? Absolutely. So we got more NFL on the way, but coming up next, yeah, we got big stuff in the NFL, and I'm beginning to think a big-time professional league is just trolling all of us at this point. That's next right here. Jason and Mike, happy Friday. Fox Sports Radio.
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1: 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Wherever you get your podcast from, just search our names, Jason Smith and Mike Harmon. Again, about 10 minutes after we get done, they get posted up there. All our big takes. Like it, subscribe, give us 5 stars. We'll love you forever and ever and ever again. All our stuff goes up there right after it's over. Just search our names, Jason Smith and Mike Harmon, wherever you get your podcast from. So while the NFL, you know, we're steaming right into 3 more games tonight, and we'll get to the rest of the action tonight coming up in a little bit, a big, big clue has dropped in our lap today about the future of the number one overall pick in the draft. Right now, we told you last night. Actually, we told you, you know, a week and a half or 2 weeks ago, the door is open for Fernando Mendoza to start with the Raiders, right? It's open. It's here. And then the last few days, you've seen people jumping onto that. Okay, congratulations again. That's why we're ahead of the curve. Listen to us. Sometimes you hear it takes like 2-3 weeks after we say it. But especially after last night, again, you watched how well Fernando Mendoza played. And we told you that it's a 3-game gauntlet for Mendoza. He's got to ace 3 tests. And he will start week one. Doesn't matter what Kirk Cousins does. Doesn't matter what Aiden O'Connell does. Doesn't matter what Ken Stabler does. He will start week one. But he's got to play well in all the preseason games he plays in. But he will start. The door is open for him to start. No, no, no. The Raiders have already said Cousins named number one quarterback for the summer. And he's number one. Yeah, then you look at what Clint Kubiak said today. And you understand that it is a beacon that is out there that is saying Fernando Mendoza can start week one. Here he was a day after the Raiders' debut and Fernando Mendoza's debut against the Cardinals on Thursday night, went 10 of 16 for 97 yards and a touchdown. Glowing things about Mendoza, saying, quote, he went out, executed the way he does in practice. Some guys get to the game, things change on them. They move fast and freak out. He was the opposite. He has also said, wait for it, that all 3 quarterbacks deserve first team reps. Here's Kubiak from earlier today.
3: You know, I thought he led a good scoring drive as far as getting in and out of the huddle and commanding the group and getting the play calls down. You know, I saw the same guy that we've seen in practice. I see, an ascending player that we just got to keep getting better. Now, we want to get him plenty of reps in the preseason. You know, that was important for us to see him get lots of turns. And, you know, as these games go on, you know, we're going to evaluate it game to game. But, you know, he's a young man that needs experience and needs reps, and we're going to give them to him.
1: Quote, all 3 of those guys deserve first team reps. We've got to put a plan together on how we're going to split them up. Red lights, everybody. Red lights. Fernando Mendoza can start week one. And even the way Kubiak is doing this, Mike, is genius by saying, hey, all 3 guys played well. Okay, really, Aiden O'Connell is not going to start week one. But okay, you want to say, threw for 100 yards yesterday. That's awesome. I always liked his talent, you know, coming out of Purdue. Did throw, you know, but let's be honest. It's Mendoza. But saying that and hiding it with, at this point after week one, all 3 guys deserve reps. I want to move the train forward, but I want to do it slow. I don't want to jump ahead and say, hey, this guy is already, he's getting more reps over Kirk Cousins, but hey, more first team reps for these guys. Why are all 3 of them getting first team reps? If Kirk Cousins is your guy and you can put Mendoza in the game whenever you want to. You can play with the backups, you can play into the second half, whatever it is. You want to get Kirk Cousins ready for the season, don't you? It's a new team, new everything, hasn't had a lot of football the last couple of years. Every rep he gets is important. But now after one game, it's we're gonna get all these guys more reps of the starting unit. If this was the day for Clint Kubiak to say, hey, Fernando's great, we're bringing him along, Kirk is our guy, make no mistake, let's not make any mistake about this. Week one, Kirk Cousins is under center for us when we play the Dolphins. That's happening week one. Did not say that. Went the other way with it today. The door is open. As long as he continues to play well, he will be the guy week one for the Raiders.
4: Yeah, I'm still in the camp, Captain Kirk, based on something else that Kubiak had said earlier in the day. Yeah, well, Kirk's been getting the reps with the ones. I think he's had a solid training camp, and it's his job to lose. Doesn't mean it can't be taken from him. Don't get me wrong.
1: That's not it's his job. That means it's his job to lose.
4: But he also said all three guys deserve reps. So, right. I mean, if you're going to say that it's a full-on, hey, look, it's Mendoza. Hey, Aiden, you don't pay attention to this part of the statement. You're really not in, but I'm trying to be nice today.
1: Well, he's throwing Aiden out there. He's throwing Aiden in there just so it's not suddenly, wait a minute, now everybody runs rampant with Mendoza's closing in on Kirk Cousins. I want to slow play this a little bit for at least
4: that's why I dismiss it. Because he included Aiden O'Connell.
1: No, that's the best part, man.
4: No, that's soft shoe. That's Charmin stuff right there.
1: He wouldn't say. Well, you can disagree with it if you want to, but I'm telling you what he was doing. And the fact that he didn't say.
4: Well, but he didn't tell Kirk's you that.
1: Job, he says it's Kirk's job to lose.
4: Yeah.
1: Didn't say Kirk is our quarterback. He said it's Kirk's job to lose. That tells you that you can lose the job. If you have a job and someone says you can lose it, that means you can lose it.
4: Well, everybody is hired to be fired in this world. That is part one. The other is just the background of it is whether Kubiak really wants to see Mendoza and whether the front office and Brady don't want him to start right away. Because we've seen that pop up a couple of times over the course of the offseason and into camp of Brady wanting to maybe slow play things again with the offensive line and the fact that they do play a couple of the best defensive fronts in the game to start the first 6 weeks of the season. It's a pretty big gauntlet. So why not let Kirk Cousins be your pin cushion early on? Fernando gets more reps, and then eventually you ease him in because you're not expecting to win a bunch of games anyway. So why get him beat up?
1: Yeah, but you would start now. Yes, it is tough. You're going to go to him before week 7. It's obvious, right? It's not going to get any easier than week 1 against the Dolphins.
4: That's it.
1: They might not even have more than 9 guys out there on defense. Hey, we're thinking about Arch Manning right now. That's right. Look up at the Jumbotron. We're showing his highlights from yesterday at Texas. So just so you know, a team that ranked, 25th in total defense last year? I mean, that's the way to get into the NFL, right? I mean, and in the end, that's really not as big a deal because you're going to play tough teams, right? There's no buys, except when there's a bye. I mean, there's no buys to say, okay, well, this part of the schedule, we play 4 really bad teams in a row. You're the Raiders. You're bad. Every team you play is going to be good, right? But the thing is, you have that softest start for the Dolphins, and maybe that's your opening to say, okay, he gets confidence. We come in. He can do his thing against them. Yeah, we'll worry about the Chargers, the Chiefs, and some of the other fronts when it happens, but he's mobile. He can get out of trouble. He's not Kirk Cousins, who, boy, we're going to put him back there. He's going to get hit. The fact that he is mobile and can make plays mitigates what you think about your offensive line. Now, today was the day where Kubiak could have just said, nope, I'm shutting it down. I'm shutting it up. I'm shutting it down. Instead, instead, I'm going to open the door a little bit. Come in. The door is open.
4: Well, but it's also
1: Mike
4: the
1: Harmon,
4: carrot.
1: Come in. Come in, Mike Harmon. Come in. Don't resist, Mike Harmon. Come in.
4: You're not doing a Sinoid join us for the Oakland Raiders for me.
1: Mike, come in. The door is open. The weather's warm. The pool is warm. Jump in with us, Mike. Jump in. It's Fernando Mendoza.
4: This also makes sure that we keep talking about the Raiders. Is that door's open? Because otherwise, they're not winning any games anyway. Hey, Fernando will be fun. Now it's actually, becomes a little bit of an extra story. And you got to have the carrot out there to keep busting your ass. And that goes for Kirk Cousins, too. I mean, because let's face it, he hasn't played a lot of football these last couple of years. And I mean, Atlanta was bad last year. Part of that was him.
1: Yeah. I mean, look, if. And things have to go, right? Like, they're not just going to put him out there if he regresses, right? That's why it was a big deal, Les. I'd say, understand that you got to play really well every time you're out there. If he backslides, if his next game is 3 out of 9 for 45 yards and interception, guess what? Okay, maybe he's not ready. But 3 good games like last night, what are you going to do? You're going to postpone the future? I mean, I don't think you're going to do that. I mean, I know you gave Kirk Cousins that ridiculous contract, and hey, if you're really high on all three guys, you could trade one of them before the season. So there's that as well. But like he's got to do that. So it's not like all of a sudden, hey, he's getting handed this gig. This is how we can kind of see this going, and the Raiders want to slow play it right now. But so far, it's going according to plan. It's like an Ocean's movie where, okay, you start seeing the machinations and the planning, and there's a lot of fun, and Brad Pitt's eating sandwiches, and the Affleck and Con are arguing, and okay, that's great. But you start, and then it starts coming. You realize, oh, wait a minute. Now there's more momentum. he's got to ace the next two times he's out. And maybe he has a great game two and they don't need to see him anymore. And that's it. Like, hey, maybe game two is like a Carson Beck game one, and suddenly, well, wait a minute, he's fine. Let's settle this thing right now, or let's not even worry about putting him out there in week three. Mendoza's our guy.
4: I just like that we keep talking Carson Beck into existence here. Like, this has to happen here. Cousins, the multi-year deal, fully guaranteed $20 million cash payout this year, $1.3 base from the Raiders, and an $8.7 million offset by those Atlanta Falcons. And then he's got a roster bonus if he's there in March of 27. He won't be. Because that club option, look, if they have to exercise that club option, that means that he's Captain Kirk from, I don't know, bits and pieces of his career cobbled together into greatness.
1: What's lower than what? Like, what's like one?
4: Well, I can't demote him. He's still number one for now.
1: Sure, he can.
4: No, look, if he loses, when he loses the job, then he becomes the lesser guy, and we can start to take stripes off his uniform.
1: No, I think he did. I mean, a captain is what? You're a commander? And that's Cody Carlson, but he would have to go to the commanders, right? You go captain down to commander is the next one. Lieutenant commander, second lieutenant. That's it. Second lieutenant.
4: I like that. Kirk. That sounds good, though.
1: Second
4: lieutenant.
1: Or Kirk really, Cousins. Commander Kirk sounds good too.
4: Like that's not bad.
1: Commander Kirk is good. Yeah.
4: No, that's pretty good.
1: Do you think they did? Did they ever do T-shirts for Cody Carlson when he was Commander Cody with the Oilers?
4: I'm sure someone did, but I mean, it wasn't as rampant and easy to just fire up a T-shirt printing operation as it is today.
1: Wonder if I can find any of those on eBay. Yeah, I tell you, man, he was Captain Kirk. Now he's going to be Commander Kirk.
4: Because I could get like a $3,000 hot press sent to my apartment in a matter of days.

0: over Detroit in the AL Central. Two more homers tonight for Miguel Vargas. He has 27. He had four hits in that Sox win. Pittsburgh 8-4 winners against Boston. Cincinnati shut out Miami 1-0. Winning pitcher Chase Burns is 14-2. The Cubs shut out the Cardinals 3-0 today. A's out to a lead on the Rangers of 3-0 in the bottom of the third. The Rangers two games back at first place Houston in the AL West. Astros at home ahead 5-3 against Seattle in the top of the eighth inning. Yordan Alvarez with his 36th home run of the season. Giants, Rockies, scoreless bottom of the second. The San Francisco Giants will be hosting the All-Star Game in 2028. Next year, the Cubs will. Former LSU baseball coach Skip Bertman passed away at the age of 88. New Orleans Saints rookie wide receiver Jordan Tyson will miss some time. Hamstring injury, the problem. NFL suspended Falcons edge rusher James Pierce for 8 games after a domestic violence arrest early this year. Falcons lost at home in their exhibition tonight against Denver. 27-7 Broncos. Tampa Bay won at the Jets 24-16. Washington a home win of 20-7 against the Dolphins. Miami did get an early touchdown run from Devon Achan. The Cleveland Cavaliers are trading Dennis Schroeder to the Hornets. In the WNBA, Indiana at home beat Dallas 98-87. Caitlin Clark left briefly with an ankle injury, did return and had 29 points, 10 assists, just one turnover tonight. And Venus Williams got a wild card entry to the event in Cincinnati, a U.S. Open tune-up. She lost her first-round match today 6-2, 6-2. Venus Williams has dropped 13 matches in a row over the past year. And Scottie Scheffler leads the PGA playoff event in Memphis by 3 strokes after today's second-round 61. Back to you.
1: Thank you, Steve-O. And not today, not just because you know this, but I think you'll agree with me. The New York Mets have won Twitter for the night. I don't know if you know this or not, but they have won Twitter.
2: How about that?
1: We have to stop counting ballots. The Mets beat the Nationals tonight 4-1. The official tweet from the Mets, you know, with the 4-1 final score, Mets win. We stopped at 4 out of respect for Jaden Daniels. Hashtag let's go Mets.
2: There you go. Nicely done. That's from about an hour ago. Presented by Moo Moo.
1: We're worried that if we put 5 up, people all of a sudden we're going to get sued. Cease and desist. No one can score 5 runs in Major League Baseball. No one can score 5 runs. Can't do it.
2: I tried to buy 5 tickets, like I said, on StubHub. They told me to beat it.
1: Nope,
2: said add one more to that cart if you want this.
1: Yeah, or one less.
2: One fewer, three or five.
1: You can't do it. 6. Not going to do it, man. Can't do it. Exit out by the Fresca. Exit Swollen Dome. The Jason Smith Show with my best friend, Mike Harmon. 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

0: completely convinced the WNBA is just trolling all of us. I went with this storyline today. I said, you know what? I'm pretty convinced now certain things they do strictly for the engagement, right? Now, tonight, big game, Indiana and Dallas, right? Caitlin Clark, Paige Beckers, big night for Paige Beckers. She had 29. Yeah. Bigger night for Caitlin Clark, 29, 10 assists, just one turnover. Another win for the Fever. I guess Dallas can say, well, we kept them under 100 because Indiana only had 98. But Indiana played great. Caitlin Clark had another great game. But there was so much controversy today over the promo that the WNBA and Ion put out for the game tonight. And there was a split screen of Paige Beckers for Dallas, good enough, and Lexi Hull for the Fever. Lexi Hull, who, by the way, 12 minutes, no points tonight. And it was all of a sudden, all day, it was, this is an unserious league. How dare you do this? Everybody hates Caitlin Clark. They don't want to do this, don't want to promote her. And I stopped and I said, you know what? Here's the thing. On a Friday where this is the last 24-hour news cycle is all about the NFL and the first set of games, how are they going to cut through? They have a big game tonight with Indiana and Dallas, but the NFL has started. What do we do? I think they did that on purpose. Like, I think, and I think they did that specifically to go, if we don't put Caitlin on this, and for some reason we put Lexi Hull, right? Like, or for whatever reason, we know that people are going to talk about it. We know it's going to become a thing. And on social media, what's everybody going to know? Fever in the Wings tonight. Caitlin Clark and Paige Beckers. Oh, that's on tonight. I want to make sure I pop on, get a couple of minutes of that. Like, that's such incredible free advertising when you don't. Because it doesn't matter. Because not putting Caitlin Clark in a promo gets more people talking about the game than if Caitlin Clark was in the promo, right? So now I feel like, okay, the W knows what they're doing. There's a reason why all their games are nationally televised. Are they really going to do something here and just, hey, this is our petty way of getting even with Caitlin Clark? Now, I realize it now. I think it's just they know what the engagement's going to be. And at times they lean into the Caitlin Clark optic and what people think about her because they know online they're going to get engagement. It's not an unserious league. It's not this. It's sometimes, okay, I got to give them a little bit of credit for doing something because, quite honestly, the average fan, if you're on social media today, you saw this, you saw this story. Again, you knew Fever and Wings, two of the most exciting players in the game tonight, Caitlin Clark and Paige Beckers, they're playing tonight. Hey, maybe I get to the TV and see it. People are talking about it online, social media, it's a thing. Really, Mike, I'm telling you, I think now when they do stuff like this and don't put Caitlin Clark on promos, they know it's just going to explode and her fan base is going to make it known. The Fever fan base, people who hate the WNBA are going to make it known because, here's another chance. Look at the WNBA screwing this up. And I really, at this point, they're walking back and they're laughing going, look at the engagement on these tweets, right? And the millions, more people watching. I think they're doing it on purpose now.
1: I like the fact that they put Lexi Hull, who averages 5.5 points per game, and somewhere between 14 and 17 minutes,
0: yeah,
1: game to game. 12 tonight, 0 for 2 from the field. But that's your feature. Curious they didn't put Sophie Cunningham up there, huh?
0: Yeah.
1: Anyway, because you could have gone that way too and got people engaged for a completely other reason. But yeah, it's a curious checkers chess kind of thing. And, you know, all publicity. Maybe you got a few more eyeballs because you did get that started getting into the lifestyle sections and the front page of Yahoo if you were scrolling through your news in between your financial updates, whether you should buy gold or what you do if your 35-year-old has moved home with you, all of those things. You also got a notice of, hey, pure clickbait for this advertisement for this game. So, yeah, run the hell out of it and see what you get.
0: Yeah, I mean, I would take her out of all future Fever promos at this point. I would take her out. I would take Kelsey Mitchell out. I would take Aaliyah Boston out. I would take Sophie Cunningham out. I would just put like the people who barely play any minutes.
1: Yeah, but be careful, right? Because Paige Beckers is going to say, wait, don't I rate? Why the hell am I on the poster?
0: Well, people still need to know about you, Paige, you know, coming into here. You know, Gino Auriemma likes to talk about the W now. He's your former coach. We got to have somebody out there to make sure people are going to tune in. But the whole thing is, yeah, we'll put you on there. That's fine. But we know And Paige, let's face it, if your fan base was as rabid as Caitlin Clark's, that if we didn't put you in a promo, people would go crazy about it. Yeah, we'd take you out of that promo too. You wouldn't be in there either.
1: But tell me,
0: forget it.
1: But tell me you couldn't put a Gumbawale up there and say, see how many times she's going to shoot.
0: Oh, that is true.
1: She was 0-for-5 from 3-point range tonight.
0: Yeah. Although, hey, look, Paige Beckers is like, hey, now I take all the shots. But I used to take all the shots. Yeah, I know. Now I take all the shots. Oh, okay. All right. I guess that's the way it
1: volume.
0: Is.
1: Volume.
0: Dude, they're that now. I wouldn't even put the Fever logo on. I would just say, hey, Dallas is playing WNBA Game of the Week tonight. And it just put the Dallas Wings logo and then under it just say, versus Indiana Fever.
1: So let's go back to that original 30th anniversary poster controversy. There was some talk that, you know, from be it contracts or some image and likeness thing that she couldn't be used. Maybe that was a master stroke by the league as well.
0: Don't put her on. People will talk about it. All right, I'm telling you, man.
1: She's snubbed.
0: At times, the WNBA might be playing chess while we're playing chess.
1: Maybe we're giving them too much credit.
0: Coming up next, we get back into the best and silliest NFL story of the week. Jason and Mike Fox.
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20: A quiet residential neighborhood erupts in chaos. Carmine Galante, the feared boss of the Bonanno crime family, lies dead, his cigar still clutched between his teeth.
21: Masked men walked into Joe and Mary's luncheonette in Brooklyn today and gunned down Carmine Galante, a man believed to be the most powerful mafia chieftain in the country.
20: The execution sent shockwaves through the criminal underworld and set the stage for one of the most pivotal criminal cases in New York City history. From the minds behind the acclaimed television series comes Law and Order: Criminal Justice System. This isn't a scripted drama. These are real stories told by the people who have lived them.
22: My father should have been a dead man.
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1: The Seattle Mariners trailed at Houston 5-2 for much of the night. They've tied it up 5-5 in Houston. The game's top of the ninth now. The two and the eighth finally got things even. Now, earlier, Toronto beat the Yankees 3-1. Baltimore ended Tampa Bay's nine-game winning streak 6-5. The A's are shutting out Texas 3-0, top of the fifth. No hits for the Rangers yet. Dodgers over the Brewers, bottom of the third, 1-0 L.A. Cincinnati shut out Miami, 1-0. Reds winning pitcher Chase Burns now 14-2. The White Sox have a 3.5-game lead over Detroit in the AL Central after winning at Detroit 9-5 tonight. The Padres won their sixth game in a row, 7-5 at Cleveland. New Orleans Saints rookie wide receiver Jordan Tyson will miss some time with a hamstring injury. In an NFL preseason matchup, Denver won easily at Atlanta, 27-7. I'm Steve DeSager.
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0: 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Search Jason Smith Show. Let us know what you think. Agree, disagree, comment away. We love putting this content up for you every single night, and we'll have more up there again. Put new videos up all the time. Well, here we are. Night two of the preseason in the NFL. We got Jason Cole stopping by in about 20 minutes so we can break down what we've seen so far and if there's any hope for the Falcons. I mean, I don't know that there's hope for the Falcons. I mean, Mike, tonight was so bad, man. Sometimes some stuff is just so bad. It's just, wow, it's like all time game one of the preseason bad. Like, it's bad.
1: How many bobbleheads can they get made of Bijan Robinson and Drake London now? Like, tonight's another Dodgers bobblehead, right? It's Clayton Kershaw tonight. Tomorrow's Reggie Smith.
0: Yeah.
1: Yeah. But, like, for the Falcons, do you just start making, you know, Falcons of yesteryear?
0: Well, wait
1: a minute. I mean, it was the 17th anniversary of Michael Vick getting a second shot at the NFL today.
0: When is the Edwin Diaz bobble the lead head night? Oh,
1: oh no. Oh, no. Wow.
0: I've been waiting to give. I said that as soon really as Harden good. Brings up a bobblehead, I'm going to give him the Edwin Diaz bobble the lead head.
1: That is pretty good.
0: I was
1: good.
0: Waiting.
1: Well,
0: I
1: remember,
0: at some point the next 4 hours, you are going to bring up bobblehead, and we're going to go, and we got it.
1: Well, I had a nice trade. I had a son that had picked up when they did the Dodgers day of him. And my buddy dropped me off the 400th home run Mike Trout bobblehead that the Angels did.
0: Oh, okay. All right. Nice.
1: Which is good. I mean,
0: very
1: you know,
0: good. Okay.
1: Took him a long time to get there because he was fighting injuries. But remember, yeah. On July 29th, they did have Edwin Diaz bobblehead night.
0: Yeah.
1: When he was activated off the injured list for that performance.
0: The bobblehead actually, if you hit it, you make the bobblehead move. It actually looks like he's moving off the mound with Roberts taking the ball from him.
1: Is that one where they should?
0: No one's saying too soon.
1: Should they play Narco as he leaves the field if he gets pulled during an inning too?
0: No. They play Narco, but really slow, like the Peanuts Christmas time.
1: Or do they just play that sad? You brought that up again. We got a lot of feedback for that showing up
0: Christmas
1: in the show last night.
0: He just walks off really slow, like Jason Bateman in Arrested Development. Just his head is down. He's watching. Christmas time is here.
1: I'm gonna buy you one of those. They're like $35. I'm getting you one of those Edwin Diaz's.
0: I feel pretty safe. We're not going to see Diaz tonight. I don't think we're going to see him tonight.
1: I don't know. Do we have that Dave Roberts sound?
0: Did you
1: heard this from his reporter meeting last night, right, when he met with the media? They started questioning his closer.
2: Give me another option. I mean, I think that I can't just say change in low leverage. I have to have other options. And, you know, to be quite honest, none of those guys really are throwing baseball great. That's just kind of the way it is.
1: Are you going to throw him back out there? Give me an option.
0: See, here's number one. If I really wanted to really come back, I would say, yeah, here's an option. Anybody else? How about that? Anyone else? But it's not like you don't. It's not like you can't. Hey, you got Tanner Scott to close games, and he's pitching pretty well. Tanner Scott can close. You could try somebody else in there. I mean, you got to try something. Right, give me somebody else. Oh, wait a minute. So there's no other reliever you trust in the ninth inning? That's what Dave Roberts wants to tell us in trying to stand up for Edwin Diaz. There's nobody else he can trust in the ninth inning. Really? If I'm Tanner Scott, I'm like, dude, seriously? Come on, man. I mean, really? This is what you got me for. I get you like me in the multi-inning role, the high-leverage role, because that's really what Tanner Scott does now for the Dodgers is he comes in. Hey, if it's the eighth inning, one out, first and second, that's when Tanner Scott comes in. Sixth inning, bases loaded, nobody out, Tanner Scott comes in. But, you need some sort of order to things, and people know where the ninth inning's going to go. And, you know, Scott in the ninth inning, sure, why not? You know, eventually, Wroblewski might be a ninth inning guy because he's going to hit his innings limit, and he could already see that maybe it's affecting him. So maybe he goes to the bullpen, and he's a guy that closes. Why not, right? I mean, you got to try something else. You can't just say, oh, we have nobody else. You have nobody else on the team that can pitch a ninth inning. There's not one person. Can't put anybody else out there. And I'm not saying go put Kike Hernandez out there. He'd be the first guy raising his glove. Coach, I got it. Skip. I got him and I go out there. I mean, give me that. Give me somebody else. Like that's a crazy option.
1: I would have gotten thrown answer. Out of that presser.
0: Yeah.
1: Really?
0: That's a ridiculous.
1: Really,
0: answer.
1: Dave? Really?
0: That's a ridiculous
1: it's
0: answer.
1: Like, I like you, Dave. I know you're loyal to your guys, and we've talked about that for years. It's the best and the worst of Dave Roberts at times, right? Being stubborn. But right now you got a guy who's good.
0: No,
1: and someone was just someone had to step up and ask the question.
0: Yeah.
1: Right?
0: Yeah,
1: like, where are you at with the closer position? You know, the role right now, what are you going to? And then he basically just blasted his entire bullpen. Yeah, none of these guys are pitching well.
0: Yeah, none of them.
1: Wow.
0: Wait, all of us? Like, they would all walk into his office going, Dave, we want to talk to you about the ninth inning of baseball games. You got a second for us?
1: But even with all the...
0: Yeah, we're blocking the door so you can't leave, Dave. We're going to talk to you about this ninth inning thing.
1: But we were talking about it with all the struggles, even the end of last week, coming out of the weekend. It's like, they were still top 10 in team ERA despite the struggles. It wasn't the pitching fault. I mean, obviously Diaz

0: blowing a couple games. Yes, it's the red blinking light, but overall they've pitched pretty well. They just have not scored runs. Although Mookie Betts suddenly, he's starting to hit a little bit. I mean, come on all of a sudden.
1: Yeah. So we'll keep an eye on this game again. Big game, Brewers Dodgers. If Edwin Diaz pitches, probably not. But this football, this NFL and college football story has bridged the entire week. It was a big story on Monday, and it's just a bigger story on Friday, mainly because nobody is budging from their stances, right? We opened up this week by finding out, boy, Jaden Daniels is really upset that LSU, where he won the Heisman Trophy, is giving his jersey number to another player. DJ Pickett, who was a really good defensive back his first year with LSU. He's always wanted number five. He's worn number five his whole life. He said it the other day. And Daniels wants a cease and desist. You can't use my number. Can't make any money on NIL for it, whatever it is. And here we are on Friday, and Jaden Daniels is still upset, and LSU is still saying, yeah, he's wearing number five. Lane Kiffin shrugging his shoulders, right? You got DJ Pickett basically saying, yeah, hey, Jaden was good when he was here, but that's it. That's where I'm at. I've worn this my whole life. The best part of this, though, now, and because we're going to get to a big take on this, is I kind of love how involved his dad is now. Right? Like, his dad gave these quotes yesterday that are just like, these are so LeVar Ball-esque quotes that we just have to talk about them because they're so fun. So all this controversy goes on. Jaden Daniels says they can't wear it. DJ Pickett wants to wear it. They're going back and forth on it. And this has become a whole story now because he started wearing it last week. It practiced, now it becomes a big deal this week. His dad told The Advocate on Thursday, quote, "Honestly, man, this right here makes us want to wear the number more."
0: Okay.
1: LSU has not said anything to us about the number, about us being able to wear the number. My boy's been wearing number five his whole life. He's been put in the middle of something that has nothing to do with him. So, okay. But I love the fact that here he is throwing us in there. Wait, us? I'm pretty sure you're not playing. I think it's your son who's playing. He's the guy wearing five. But no. This is now Team DJ Pickett. This right here makes us want to wear the number more. They've not said anything to us about the number, about being able to wear the number. Us. Like, wow. Like, he just went right to that LeVar Ball playbook and said, yep, I'm in it. I'm part of this, man. Here I am. Anything to us. It's a us thing. Oh, okay. When I saw that, I said, oh, here's a guy saying, I know how to seize the limelight here a little bit. Yeah. I'll give you some quotes on this. Yeah. No one said anything to us about the story.
0: It's good. It's a good evolution of this story that it keeps giving us more and more. What's great is I found a clip from a little over a year ago where Tress Way, stay with me.
1: No way.
0: Yeah. Which is why, you know, Jaden Daniels is number five with the Washington Commanders, because a 9-year veteran heard the story of Jaden Daniels saying, get this, wait for it, my pop, since I was a kid, he was number five. So I wear it for my dad. And then, I don't know, same thing here. It's always been my favorite number. This is what I've always worn. It's like, you don't see that, the connection here? That's the way this generally works with numbers. Rare do you have, like, my daughter, I think every year has had a different number through her club. It's like, all right, whatever.
2: I know.
0: You want me to be what this year? Fine, I don't care.
1: But look, this is the thing, is that that's where we're at now. And you've seen the last couple of days and the general consensus of it's just a number. What do you care about? Jaden Daniels isn't even there anymore. What does he care about his number? Why does DJ Pickett care so much about you? I get you wearing your whole life, but what does it matter? It's a number. Now, for Daniels, it's more about what he's feeling is the lack of respect towards him, because they didn't give 9 to anybody after Joe Burrow won the Heisman Trophy, didn't give number 20 to anybody after Billy Cannon wore it, you know, 75 years ago. So I get that. Pickett is more, 5 is my number. I've worn it my whole life. And you can say it's just a number, it's just a number, but I get it. There are certain diva-esque things in sports that I can tell you, yeah, I know, this is ridiculous. And other things that I will tell you, yep, you just got to go along with it. numbers mean a big deal to people. It's hard to quantify, but someone wearing a number, you know, the old Brady Papinga line, former linebacker, joined us on the show for many years, would say, look, when you look good, you play good. If you're happy with your number, whatever puts you in a great frame of mind to play, people can be very specific and very, very into the number they are wearing. And I don't mean just from a numerology kind of thing where, well, you know, if I wear number 17, that's not, the stars don't align for it. No, it's just, hey, five is my number. I wear it. I feel good about it. I love it. I have a special relationship. I like seeing that. Whatever it is, that's something you sort of just have to nod your head and go, okay, creative types. Right? Like when somebody, like an actor on a movie set makes these crazy demands, you go, well, we're going to get this big stunt we want. He's going to jump over the mountain in a motorcycle. So, okay, if he wants a glass of water at specifically 72 degrees, give him a glass of water at 72 degrees before he makes his jump on the motorcycle, right? Or in a car, whatever it is. And I'm not making a Tom Cruise reference. I was just throwing that out there. I was just thinking about it. Tom Cruise, as far as I know, he has never requested a glass of water at 72 degrees on a movie set. But like I said, but that's where you go. You say, okay, if the guy that's going to do this wants a glass of water at 72 degrees, get him a glass of water. But that's ridiculous. I know, but we kind of have to put up with it because that's part of what goes into making them who they are. And this is part of what goes into Jaden Daniels and DJ Pickett because they care so deeply about their numbers. And I get it. I mean, look, I understand. Look, I was never really specific about my number growing. There were numbers I liked more than others, and my main numbers were 10 and 22. I liked that. My daughter Zoe, 15 in softball and you know, 10 in soccer, but 15 in softball. That was her real number she loved for a long time. But it didn't matter. She could have different numbers. She were 18, 16. You tell me your daughter's got a different number every year. Like, some people, they don't care. Others, they care deeply. And I understand it because that's just part of what goes along with it. So yeah, I get why this is a big thing. And I understand why it's not just, let's just get rid of it. It's a number. Why can't somebody wear a different number? Doesn't work that way. Everybody has their quirks and what they're specific about. And this is something that is unique or special rather to a lot of athletes where they have a relationship with a number that you might not understand, but I sort of get that this is something you just have to deal with.
0: Well, it's the idiosyncrasies. It's the traditions, whatever else you want to term you want to put on it, right? Guys have their habits and the way they approach things. And if something gets taken out of order or disrupted, then it throws the whole day off. And people are like that with your every other day jobs, whatever you do, right? If something, you're late getting in and you walk into a meeting, five minutes before, but you planned on getting in a half hour before, guess what? It's probably going to affect at least the early part of your day and maybe make you a little cross with the people in the meeting. Maybe you're not as generous to the ideas being proffered. Oh, wait, I'm speaking from experience. But it's just that idea, Jason, of, you know, all of those things, superstitions, the other word that you can throw in. And the number is part of the identity, too. When we look at a football field, how many people is like, watching number five? They don't necessarily know who the player is. Right. I mean, and we see that in sports a lot. It's like, oh, number five, he's really good. OK, so that becomes part of the identity that you have. And when you have the level of success that he has, I mean, I understand it to a point. And if there's agreements with the former administration, again, we're talking about Brian Kelly into Lane Kiffin. I take whatever they were telling me with a grain of salt in terms of promises about legacy and everything else. But you know, this is one that doesn't look like it's going to die anytime soon, which is fun.
1: Oh, no. Everybody's dug in on it now. That's the best part. They're all dug in. Ah, we're going to do this. No, you want that? You can have that number when you pry it out of my cold NIL shaking hand.
0: Now, two questions.
1: You're not going to give it to me.
0: I mean, you're telling me nobody there was a big fan of Ed Reed, Brian Dawkins, Mel Renfro, Rondé Barber, or Barry Sanders that wanted to wear 20?
1: No.
0: I have to ask that question. No. Quite obviously. The other is Zoe soccer number 10. Pulisic?
1: No, she just liked 10.
0: Oh, okay.
1: She just liked 10. 15 was for Rapinoe. Like, that's the whole thing.
0: I thought it was for the 39th birthday of Tim Tebow.
1: Yeah, it was for 10. No, 10 she liked, honestly, because when she said, she asked me what numbers I wore when I was a kid, and I said, well, I was like 10 and 22, 5 in the beginning, then I was 10, and then I like 22, and those are ones. So she wore 10. I'm like, okay, great. And, you know, 10's a pretty good soccer number with a lot of history on it. I'm like, okay, that's great. But when I say, why is she wearing 10 like for Pele or something? I go, no, she's kind of wearing 10 because she likes the number, and I wore it. But 15 in softball, she wears for Rapinoe. Because I'm like, okay, you know what? That's a number. That's all it is. It's just that's what it is. That's what she's got. That's the number. Exit out by the Fresca, exit Swollen Dome. Jason Smith, Mike Harmon, live from the Fox Sports Radio studios. Coming up next, what to make of what we've seen so far, week one of the preseason in the NFL, all the big quarterback stories and more coming your way next. 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
1: Well-dressed hobo.
0: Six games last night, three more tonight, still more tomorrow. Week one of the NFL preseason is here. What to make of the quarterback? Some of the performances that we've seen? Joining us now on the hotline, nobody better. Longtime NFL insider. He is a pro football Hall of Very Good voter.
2: Go Aztecs, dudes. All right.
0: 33rd team on Twitter at JasonCole62. That is at JasonCole62. It is Jason Cole, who may be playing quarterback for the Falcons next week.
3: Oh, boy.
0: So, J. Cole, hopefully you get outfitted. I don't know what number you're going to pick. Don't pick five. Apparently, if you pick number five, it's a controversy. Don't pick number five. Whatever else you want to wear to play quarterback for the Falcons next week.
4: They got a lot of nice girls.
2: Why did I say go Aztecs, dude? Go Aztecs, dude. All right. Why did I do that?
0: I don't know. It was probably after a lot of margaritas on a Friday night hit. You just don't remember.
2: Icky Jordan loves Zowie Z. Where is that guy?
0: Do you want to go over all the things you have said on the show?
2: He might be lining up. I might be lining up for the Falcons next week. It happened. We've been in deep discussions. But the whole number thing, it's holding up the deal. It really is.
0: So if you got to wear five, if you got to wear Jaden Daniels LSU number five for the Falcons, well, you'll play quarterback.
2: Did Bartkowski wear, what number did Bartkowski wear? 12? What was he?
0: Bartkowski? No, he wore 10, right? He wore 10.
2: I think you're right. I think I wanted to wear Bartkowski's number. They wouldn't let me do it.
0: Well, let me see. Who wore number five for the Falcons? Oh, future quarterback Jason Cole is set to wear number five next week. No, Morton Anderson is the most.
3: Oh, there you go.
2: Oh, there we are. Yeah.
0: Oh, so maybe he'll get to knock on your door like he did for Vinatieri and say, "Hey, wear my number five and go play quarterback for us next week."
2: That would certainly bring the Hall of Fame down to very good.
3: So what did you think of Fernando Mendoza? Are you jumping on board the hype bandwagon with he and his brother Max?
2: Yes, it's absolute. Like, there's no question he has to be the starter from this minute forward. Absolutely have to do it. I draw all my judgments about quarterbacks from the first week of preseason. I always do. So I think the Pittsburgh should go with a three quarterback rotation. They will go 27 of 33 every single game.
0: Okay. Good.
2: Okay. I have doubts about that at all. Yeah, okay. I do. I think
0: and you've already cast your NFL MVP vote this year for Cade Klubnik. Okay, I'm good.
2: Yes, Klubnik, definitely. Top of my list, all pro vote. Future Hall of Famer, Klubnik.
0: Can I tweet that out without any kind of emoji from Jason Cole with us on Fox Sports Radio? Cade Klubnik, yes.
2: Why would you ask me first? You've never asked me for permission for anything that you tweeted about anything that I've ever said. And I've said some of the most notoriously stupid things in the history of my life while on this program. Okay.
0: Like Icky Jordan loves Zowie Z.
2: And it was good. It was good at the time. It really was good at the time. I wasn't really drunk at the time, but that's a lie.
0: You're going to go in next year for the Pro Football Hall of Fame vote, and Jim Porter's going to go, "I just want to play something for you, Jason Cole, okay?" And it's going to be all your greatest hits from this show. It's going to be Icky Jordan Love. And he's going to go, "I don't know what the Cowboy Bees are, but I can't follow that, but okay." And then you're mad at the guy for doing his Jerry Jones impression. Listen, why don't you take this year off from voting for the Pro Football Hall of Fame, right? Just take
2: the
0: year
2: off. Don't worry. If Jim Porter ever hears this, I'm out. I'm so out. I am so out. It's the last conversation. Oh, Zowie Z? Really?
0: Yeah. Out like all the Cowboys you want to throw out of the Hall of Fame. Out like all of those guys. You'll be out.
2: Yeah, Jerry Jones, gone. Look, the one thing to take away, people need to understand how to watch preseason football and what it actually means. And Like the ball shouldn't hit the ground because this is a basically elaborate practice, right? And it's elaborate practice against teams that are playing guys on defense primarily who a lot of them won't be in the league and those things. And they're also really vanilla because you're not working on a lot of stuff that's really, really complicated yet with the young guys. You just want to see how they react. Do they line up in the right spots? Do they react correctly? Things like that. So just like preseason, just it means something when guys are really, really bad or really, really good. If they're really, really good, it's like, okay, they perform well under the lights for young guys. And that's a good sign. If they're really, really bad, you get some serious concerns. Like Quinn Ewers, you know, for the Dolphins, that's really concerning when he's that bad. Okay. Or Tua going out and not playing well for Atlanta, speaking of guys who shouldn't be wearing numbers to the Atlanta organization. Two straight punts playing that poorly for an established veteran guy, that's not good. Like, that's really, really not good. Other than that, like, you just don't... I remember what a coach once telling me, it was Mike Westhoff, after the Dolphins got just shellacked in a game against the Falcons, funny enough. And the Dolphins just went up and it was a preseason game. We all kind of wrote it off and thought, hey, this doesn't mean anything. And he goes, when you're that uncompetitive, you're really, that should be a concern to you. And that was the year the Dolphins, like, I think we went, 9-7, snuck into the playoffs. They, you know, eventually, you know, Shula got fired after they gave up the most rushing yards in an NFL playoff game, you know, against Buffalo. Some crazy stat like that. It was the end of the Shula era. But those are the types of things you look for to draw conclusions. Other than that, again, this is just practice. So, like, just, I refer to all Allen Iverson things. It's just practice.
0: So you're mostly so you're really concerned about Tua. You're okay with Mendoza, how the quarterback, and you love how Drew Aller played. So those guys at the really top level of playing well are at that bottom level. But would Tua be the guy in the Falcons you're most concerned about? Would that be your number one thing?
2: That's more that jumps off the page. It's like really? This is how you're prepping for the season? Like, that's just a really bad indicator to me. I mean, Quinn Ewers going 1-for-8, and I saw a couple of, I didn't see the entire thing, but, you know, a lot of it, again, the ball just should not hit the ground in games like this when you're an experienced, good quarterback. If you're not experienced and not good, okay, we make some exceptions for you. It's like a couple of years ago, Trey Lance went into Houston and I just remember watching him and like everything was behind guys. It was hot, you know, it was off target. Like there wasn't a single really clean throw that he made in this. And I was like, this guy's done. Like it was early in preseason. It might've been the first or second game. I can't remember, but you know, he went in and he really stunk it up in this game. I was like, they're going to let him go. And they did, you know, they traded him to Dallas, if I remember correctly. Cause he, you know, it was just like, it was so bad that you're like, this is unplayable. And I know he's still hanging around right now, but it's just never going to be good enough. It's sort of like when I saw this guy wearing an Anthony Richardson jersey today.
0: Actually Anthony Richardson?
2: No, it wasn't.
0: Oh,
2: I saw it. I was like, really? Anthony Richardson? He goes, I took a chance. He goes, I took a chance on it. I was like, okay. I like that.
3: Hey, it's optimistic.
2: I saw a guy in a Cowboys hat today. I go, hanging on still, huh? He goes, yeah. Yeah. He was a defensive reason. Yeah, hanging on.
3: But J. Cole, we talked about it a little bit yesterday. You got Jerry Jones talking in riddles, but ultimately getting to the point of the Micah Parsons trade and what it's allowed him to do, and it's opened his eyes. It's like a new Jerry Jones.
2: Open his eyes to what?
3: Like how to build a roster and actually maybe have more guys on defense that can play.
2: But he didn't in do theory. That last year. But he didn't do that last year.
3: Yeah, but they did it for this year.
0: He just found out last year, J. Cole, you had to stop the run, okay? You got to give him some time.
3: Yeah, no, that is true. He did say that.
0: Okay? Yeah. 35 years owning the team, you got to stop the run. You got to know that.
2: Yeah, the only thing I allowed him to do is do a backloaded contract with Quinnen Williams that made it sound like he spent a lot of money, but he actually didn't spend a lot of money. And Williams was like, okay, I'll take it because nobody else is going to give me this deal because I'm not really that good. That's just, why do we, I love Jerry. He's like, he is P.T. Barnum.
3: Mm-hmm.
2: It's but true. The amazing thing is that people still believe it, right? Like, he's been doing this show for so long, and Cowboys fans are like, yeah, he's turning, like, they take your analysis. He's turned a corner. No, he's not. He's just fooling you again. He's saying whatever gobbledygook he possibly can to get you to buy tickets. And
0: J. Cole, hey, I'm with you. That explanation yesterday about getting the baby's got a new pair of shoes when you're gambling, when you have the shoes, it's a lot easier to gamble, and you can also sack the quarterback better wearing shoes than if you don't have shoes. Shoeless Joe Jackson would never be able, like that whole baby got a new pair of shoes thing, shoeless, which is like a 150-year-old reference. No, I dug that.
2: Yeah. Yeah. He's the greatest salesman of all time. He really is. Like, he's selling. It's just he reframes the garbage that he's putting out there to the fans and say, oh, this is the time. I've really learned this time. You haven't learned anything. You watched Jimmy Johnson win championships for you, and you spent, 30 years being jealous. That's all you've done. And you haven't learned a thing. Other than I can keep selling people because Cowboys fans generally on IQ level only slightly better than Raiders fans.
0: Wow.
3: There we go. Let's league rankings next week. Row. Yeah.
0: Wait till Jim Porter talks to you about that next week.
2: We're gonna rank fans by IQ. Jets fans, let's be real.
0: Okay. He's not. Hey, Raider fans, he's

0: Why?
1: Because you have to stop the run. I just found that out a year ago, and I fixed that mistake.
0: Yeah. That's the thing. Was one really ridiculously bad contract for the player, by the way. Oh my God. That's a contract that the NFL Players Association should have come in and said, this is not a good idea. This really is not a good idea. But no, they didn't say anything about it. Oh my gosh. Jerry is the best at continuing to try and lie to players about why they should sign contracts with him. I got to give him that.
1: J. Cole, as always, buddy. Appreciate it, my friend. We'll talk to you next week. Enjoy the weekend.
2: See you, buddy.
0: Later. See ya. Bye.
1: Icky Jordan loves Zowie.
0: Icky Jordan loves Zowie Z.
1: Time now to find out what's trending from a man who has been called the Knights Hussein Knee of Fox Sports Radio.
3: Hey, Steve.
1: He walks up and down the hallway going, knee. Me. It's Steve DeSave.
4: Wow, don't know where we're going with that one. At Dodger Stadium, Andy Páez is 3-for-3, including a solo homer. Dodgers have just taken a 2-1 lead over Milwaukee there through 5 innings. The Padres won their 6th game in a row, 7-5 at Cleveland. Extra innings at Houston. It's just ended with a 3-run homer. The Stros got 5 in the bottom of the 10th to beat Seattle, 10-7 in 10 innings. Closer Andrés Muñoz takes the loss.
1: Also, I think Edwin Diaz gave up that lead, Steve. I got to read that again.
4: Taking a look at the pitch count all night long, Yamamoto starts the 6th. He's already about 85 pitches. So somebody's coming in from that pen tonight.
2: Nope.
1: Give me a
2: Yamamoto.
1: Name.
2: Yamamoto, I'm going 150.
1: Give me a name. Dave Roberts would say, give me a name. You want a guy to come in, give me a name.
4: Well, they just sent Landon Knack down. So if you just really want any name out of a hat, yeah. It's been a month and a half, and the Dodger bullpen ERA is almost 5. Yes, Diaz has contributed to that mightily. The A's are leading the Rangers 4-3 in the bottom of the 6th inning. Toronto beat the Yankees 3-1. Yanks second in the AL East, still 6.5 games behind Tampa Bay, although the Rays' 9-game winning streak is over. Baltimore won at Tampa Bay 6-5. The White Sox won at Detroit 9-5. White Sox 3.5 games in the lead over Detroit in the AL Central. And Cincinnati shut out Miami 1-0 behind Chase Burns. The Red starter is 14-2. New Orleans Saints rookie wide receiver Jordan Tyson will miss some time with a hamstring injury. The NFL suspended Falcons edge rusher James Pierce for 8 games after a domestic violence arrest early this year. Atlanta lost its exhibition at home to Denver 27-7. It was 24-0. At the half. Tampa Bay beat the Jets 24-16. Jets quarterback Geno Smith was out with a sore foot. Jets did lead 10-0 in the first quarter with rookie Cade Klubnik at quarterback.
1: Yeah, they did.
4: Some sort of bobblehead or trophy or medal being
2: conferred. Yeah, absolutely.
4: As a result of, take what you can get. Washington over Miami 20-7. Devon Achane did have a touchdown run for the Dolphins. Seahawks linebacker DeMarcus Lawrence says he will retire after this season, his 13th in the league. In the WNBA at Indiana, Fever over Dallas 98-87. Caitlin Clark left briefly with an ankle injury, did return and scored 29 points with 10 assists and just 1 turnover. Venus Williams lost a first-round match in Cincinnati, and Scottie Scheffler leads the PGA playoff event in Memphis by 3 strokes. Back to you.
1: Thank you, Steve-O. Coming up next, yes, we're spending a lot of time tonight talking about what we've seen so far in the preseason, what we could see this weekend. How about something shocking that we haven't talked about? Not once. That's next. 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

0: for the number one overall pick in the draft next year.
1: Mm-hmm.
0: Thanks to one team's performance tonight, and no, it's not the Jets. They were already in contention for the number one pick. Smart guy. We'll have that coming up in about 10 minutes. But, you know, it's weird because thinking about all the different topics we've had the last couple of days to talk about, all the quarterbacks, it's fun to talk about Mendoza and Aller and Klubnik and all this stuff. And you think about what's coming up this weekend. A story today made me think about how really this is the first time I can ever remember not talking about a specific team as much as we have.
1: Okay.
0: Right? The story today involving the Seahawks decide to sign DB Terrion Arnold. Remember, he's the guy that was let go by the Lions because he's facing a felony charge over kidnapping, a lot of bad things that could be coming his way. We saw this from a couple of weeks ago. The Lions let him go. He had a lot of visits, and he agreed to a one-year minimum salary deal with Seattle. Now, it's not known when he's going to come play for the team, but right now he's facing 8 felony charges stemming from a kidnapping and robbery in Tampa, Florida in February. He was arrested in June. He turned himself in. I mean, look, forget about the part of like, what are we doing really? That he can have a free agent tour after this goes on and he mm-hmm. can still sign like with what's going on. But like when I saw this today, I said, wow, this is the first time I think we've said anything about the Seahawks the entire preseason. I mean, from the draft leading up to now, like I can't ever remember talking less about a defending champion in the NFL than about the Seahawks.
1: Well,
0: right?
1: I'm on board with it.
0: Like that, I think in 10 years we're gonna look back and go, "Wow, man, remember that outlier year when the Seahawks won and Darnold won? Like, how weird was that, man? Remember they played the Patriots and they made it all the way to the Super Bowl? How nuts! Like, we're gonna look back and go, that was the kind of year." And I'm on board with it, but it really still is shocking that doesn't matter. They're still the champs, and we're not talking about them. We're talking about other teams in their division mm-hmm. more than we're talking about the Cardinals more than we're talking about the Seattle Seahawks and other teams, and they're just not part of it. Whether it's still, yeah, I still don't believe in Sam Darnold. The guy just won the Super Bowl. He had 2 great years in a row. The Seahawks just won it all. But still, there is zero talk, zero buzz, zero conversation about the defending champions in the NFL. I have not seen that. I don't know the last time this has happened.
1: No, that is fair. I mean, you don't have a lot of big personalities. We do have Hard Knocks circling in the background. We've seen the some of the headlines. I mean, Sam Darnold talking about LeBron James going to Philly was the biggest headline to come out. As I've said, Hard Knocks is done. Let it go. But you know, just real quickly in terms of the signing of this, going, oh yeah, we knew him through the pre-draft process, and all these people said great things. Like, he's got a bunch of felony charges hanging over his head here. He may be a great guy in the locker room and on this one. That doesn't concern you. And that you have to make this move. And I go, that's how the rich keep getting richer, is being bold. But, I mean, come on. Sam Darnold, number 21 on your top 100 NFL players. What do you think of that? You got that. But you don't have those same characters like you had with the Legion of Boom. You know, the only thing I've been asked about with the Seahawks is Jadarian Price and how high he should go in fantasy drafts now that he takes over for Kenneth Walker III.
0: Yeah, I mean, look, I know that it's not a sexy team. It wasn't the Chiefs. It wasn't the Patriots with Brady. Like, you go down and all. I mean, really, you're going back to like 2000. You're going back before then to say, hey, here's a team we're talking about less going into the next season. Maybe back to Tampa in 2002. Like, are we going back that far?
1: You leave Brad Johnson alone.
0: I mean, that's really how buzzless the Seahawks are, despite the fact, I mean, they're almost like one of those champs from the 70s where, hey, they just did everything well. They ran the football well. Their quarterback played better than we thought. Their defense was fantastic, and they won the Super Bowl. Like, that's kind of how we're

0: treating the Seahawks this summer with where we are?
1: Well, plenty of time to get your Sam Darnold vitriol going again for folks.
0: I'm telling you, man, that's really something. Exit out by the Fresca, exit Swollen Dome, Jason Smith, Mike Harmon. Coming up next, yes, who has joined the running for the number one pick in the 2027 draft after tonight?
2: Cleveland!
0: Fox. Even at the job.
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21: In the American League West, Houston started the night two games ahead of the Rangers. Houston has won with five runs in the bottom of the 10th, beating Seattle 10-7. Christian Walker, the game-winning homer. Yordan Alvarez hit his 36th of the year. And the Rangers have just fallen behind 5-3 at the A's in the bottom of the 7th. The Dodgers lead the Brewers 3-1 in the top of the 7th. Dodger starter Yoshinobu Yamamoto went the first six innings with nine strikeouts. The Padres won their sixth game in a row, 7-5 at Cleveland. Baltimore ended Tampa Bay's nine-game winning streak, 6-5. Toronto down the Yankees, 3-1. Wins for the Mets in Arizona. Wins for the Cubs and Pirates. Cincinnati shut out Miami, 1-0. White Sox won at Detroit, 9-5. New Orleans Saints rookie wide receiver Jordan Tyson will miss some time with a hamstring injury. NFL preseason, Denver dominated at Atlanta, 27-7. I'm Steve Basig.
22: Welcome,
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0: Before we get to big stuff out of the NFL, this really quick today because it looked really scary, and I'm glad that he's okay. If you're on social media, you probably saw a video of Pro Football Talk. And Michael Holley, who's been a commenter here on the NFL and other sports for a long time, on the air with Mike Florio, passes out and faints while he's on the air. And it turns out he is okay. He fainted. He got back up pretty quickly and he was all right. Did cut his knee a little bit. But you see the video of him, just his eyes start to glaze over and he falls to the side. In the beginning, you look at it and you're saying, oh, he's really just having some fun with Florio. Like, dude, come on, stop talking. And then you see, no. And he just falls off the side of his chair. And it's just a really, really scary situation. Just glad that he is okay, because that was really spooky to see. Even after I knew he was okay and I saw it, I'm like, wow, that's really, really something.
1: As a guy who's had some of those blood sugar moments, we don't know what triggered this, but have had those faint issues to the point of losing your balance. I feel terrible. Watching that, and hope he's okay. And for all of you out there, make sure you get your checkups and whatever else. Hopefully, it was just an isolated, momentary thing. But yeah, just how quickly that hit. Very scary.
0: Yeah. I mean, now supposedly he got overheated and fainted in the studio at his home, which hopefully that's what it is. And look, it's I don't know. I fainted once in my life. And it was, I still think about it, and it was one of the scariest moments, because it was when I had the flu and I had a really bad fever. And this tells me sometimes, I can say this, my wife is listening, it tells me sometimes maybe that my wife is not going to be the best in certain situations. Like, I was really sick, and I had a fever, and I wasn't feeling good. And I was coming back from the bathroom to get into bed. And you know, the way we were, like the sides we sleep on, my wife sleeps on the side closest to the door and I sleep on the side furthest away from the door. That was just the way it was. And so I had to get up and go to the bathroom. I wasn't feeling good coming back. And I, you know, woke her up and she got up to go to the bathroom as well. She said, well, I'm gonna go to the bathroom too. And I'm walking. And for some reason, I decide to start walking around the far side to get into the bed where I knew something was going on. And instead of just taking two steps forward and falling onto the bed, I said, no, I'm going to walk around to get on my side of the bed. And all of a sudden, the next thing I know is I'm on the floor and my ears are ringing. My wife is going, what happened? Are you okay? Just let me go to the bathroom. I'll be right there. I'll be right there. And I'm like, okay. And I'm not thinking about it until at the end going, I fainted and you still went to the bathroom before you came back to help me? What? Come on, this is a crisis here.
1: It's straight out of Seinfeld.
0: What's going on? You still had to go to the bathroom so bad. Like, I think she knew I was okay because I was starting to get up, but I don't remember. I was standing up at one moment and the next thing I'm on the ground and I'm like, why does my head hurt? Why is that? I mean, you have no control over what happens. It's not like you see in the TV shows, oh, I'm fainting and I'm falling on a couch. Or, oh, I'm fainting. Someone catches me. Like, you faint and you hit the ground really hard. And that's the scariest part. And that's why for Holly, I'm glad that when it happened to him, he was already sitting. So falling down wasn't going to be as big a thing of, hey, I'm falling. And if you fall forward, you're falling on your head. You fall back, you're falling on your head. And that could be a really, really bad thing. Like when I saw that, I thought back to that and I remembered how scared I was and how scared he must have been. Because
1: sure,
0: it's really scarier in retrospect because you don't know what's happening at the time. But after it does, you're like, whoa, I was absolutely powerless in that moment for that time. Absolutely powerless.
1: Yeah, done it twice. Remember, I lost a tooth. And had my facial scarring for a while. And then another
0: you lost
1: time.
0: Tooth on the air.
1: Yeah, I did. And then another time I was, all of a sudden I just felt like I was swimming, like my head swimming and like just kind of rocking back and forth to where it was disturbing, to say the least, before I finally succumbed to it. So hopefully isolated, like you said, the overheating and that climate control, whatever, is enough to fix it. But yeah, just scary moments.
0: Yeah. All right. So best thoughts to Michael Holly. Hopefully he is okay. The Jason Smith show with,
1: No, before you finish though, you've talked to Pam about this since, right?
0: I don't know. I just had to go to the bathroom really, really bad. I'm like, okay, but I was on the floor. You could have helped me up into like a sitting position.
1: Yeah.
0: Now, I'm also the kind of guy where I'm like, no, I got it. I'm getting up. I'm got it. Like, I'm a sure. very much go your own way guy. I got it. But still, I'm like, maybe a little bit of at least, hey, come over, make sure you're all right. You're all right here a little bit. I'm like, you know, wow. Okay.
1: Yeah, I mean, that's an Elaine Bennis, Jake Jarmel moment. Where she gets juji fruits.
0: Oh, boy. Jason Smith, Mike Harmon. See, now I got to have a conversation with my wife about that afterwards. Okay. So tonight, three games in the NFL, and I don't think anybody's going to disagree with me, where we saw a couple of teams we expected coming into tonight, they're going to be competing for the number one overall pick in the draft next year, the Miami Dolphins and the New York Jets. And for the Dolphins, well, they didn't do anything to really dissuade us that they're going to be picking number one overall. The Jets, hey, Cade Klubnik was okay, but I think the Bucs played their eighth string, and they still wound up beating the Jets. But okay, I don't think anybody's, I have no illusions about the Jets and the Dolphins. But
1: can I say this, though, real quick before you get away from the Dolphins?
0: Go ahead.
1: Why did you need to have Achane run the ball as much? That's seven fewer carries that we can count on for him in the regular season.
0: No. They want you to know that they mean it when they said, we are going to run Achane until his legs fall off.
1: No, but that's
0: like,
1: just it.
0: We are absolutely good. We don't want you to think we're going to say that we're not going to do it. No. We are people of our word here in Miami. When we say he's going to run the football 50 times a game, even in the preseason, he's got seven carries to start things off. Got to get used to that pounding.
1: Who's getting to that Wilder 492 touches faster? Achane or Bijan Robinson? 877-90. I'm just kidding.
0: Now, wait. Was it still a 16-game season when Wilder had four? Or were that still in a 14?
1: I think that was still 14, wasn't it?
0: Wow. Really? Oh, my goodness. I
1: got to go back and look
0: at
1: it.
0: There's no way. Hang on. 492. Hang on, for James Wilder, I got to see this. No, 84. Okay, so it was already 16 games.
1: It was 16, okay.
0: 407 rushing attempts and 85 receptions for James Wilder. in 1984.
1: Nicely done.
0: Oh, boy. So, again, I don't think anybody's is surprised. Look, the Dolphins are terrible. You know they're playing for 2027. The Jets the same way. We've talked about the Browns doing the same thing. But, man, I'll tell you what. After tonight, I think you got to make room in that Mount Rushmore of teams for the number one pick with the Atlanta Falcons. All right, it was. We started off on the show and saying, listen, it's one game in the preseason, and you never want to be that crazy about it, but certain things stand out. And how bad the Atlanta Falcons were and how bad Tua was really stands out. Look, Jason Cole told us last hour, hey, the preseason is the preseason, but when guys are really, really good or they're really, really bad, that's something to really pay attention to. And the Falcons tonight, nothing was good for them. Absolutely nothing. Like, Tua was awful. I mean, I think if you have Kyle Pitts in Dynasty and Fantasy, you're happy that he threw every time to him. But this was just the first possession with Tua getting hurried and having to throw the ball into the turf and fumbling on the first series. Mm-hmm. And it was just nothing went Atlanta's way. This was absolutely awful. And now I looked at this team going, man, they figure out their quarterback position. The NFC South is up for grabs. Hey, they might be able to make a little bit more of a run. It looked like they could have made a later run last year if things had gone better for them earlier. Now I'm thinking, man, this is going to be even worse because this Falcons team is absolutely awful. And wow, is Tua really bad? And the line, yes, you're playing without some guys. I understand mm-hmm. that. But you know what? Denver didn't play their starters either, right? Like Jared Stidham and Sam Ellinger, you know, played most of the game tonight. So and defensively the same way. This was just so bad. Like that, you wonder why the Falcons are trending and why people, because this was just so bad. Like this was, of all the teams that have played so far, we still have a few teams to go tomorrow in the NFL for week one in the preseason. The team that stands out as the worst we have seen with the most concerns about, it's the Falcons. And they've had so much young talent on this team for so long. And now it's like, whoa, are we really going to have to put them up there? And maybe it's the Falcons make room on there because they could be picking first overall in the draft next year. Like, that's how bad tonight was for Atlanta.
1: 6.5 to 7.5 wins across the most of your big sports books in terms of their win total for the year. Obviously, we're looking at those point totals and fantasy purposes. You got two guys you draft. Kyle Pitts, you decide how much you love him because if Tua's quarterbacking, a hot route, I mean, he threw to him four times in his 9 plays. So yeah, that's it. But I love these stats out of Kevin Stefanski basically saying, well, I evaluate the entire offense in that regard, so it didn't move the ball well enough as an offense. Certainly some things we can clean up. Said it was tough to fully grade Tua's performance because the plan was only to play him for a series or two. Okay, so you evaluate those 9 plays. Coach, would you like a redo on your answer? He was not good, and we had problems. It's hard to give a grade on that fewest amount of sample size. I get it. 30 is where we want to get to statistically relevant. The show is tonight. The game was tonight, and all you can evaluate is what you saw there. And there's no walking away feeling confident, particularly when your other guy that's battling for the job says he can't take a hit right now. He can do everything else.
0: Yeah.
1: He can look good doing it, but he can't take a hit, which is, you know, the subtitle of Tua's run in the NFL. Hopefully all that's behind, and he's played not well, but he's been able to play for the most part here these last couple of years, but they're in trouble, man, because that offensive line was already an issue. You're down 2 starters on your defensive line, one by suspension, the other due to injury already. I'll take the under.
0: Yeah, this is really alarming, and honestly, I feel awful for Bijan Robinson, right? Like the guy, he got paid too, and he's making all kinds of money. I feel great. He's like, I'm really glad I got that contract because, wow, I don't know what it's going to be like for me the next couple of years here. This could be really, really bad. Now, it could just be this year being bad because if they tank and they pick first, all of a sudden, hey, wait a minute. You had a 25-year-old Bijan Robinson and Arch Manning is here. So, okay, but wow, like Bijan's got to be saying, okay, Sometimes you just got to suck it up at work. And this is one of those times, right? So, you know, like you go, everybody goes through that at work now, whatever you do for a living. There's times where morale is high and your job is great. There's times where morale is low, whether a new boss comes in you don't like or new corporation comes down and says some things that this is not great. Yeah, you get up and down. Sometimes you got to just say, you know, I just got to get through the next few months, right? This is something we just have to get through. And I feel like that's Bijan Robinson. Wow, like we could be downsizing. A lot of things that have. I just got to get through the September through December months and just be okay at the end of it because, wow, this is going to be a really tough next 4 months.
1: Yeah, I mean, look, in the end, you're going to have an opportunity to showcase yourself. The offensive line ranks in the upper half of the league, so whoever the quarterback is will be able to do the two-step, and a lot of his work in the receiving game is literally the dump off 4 feet to his left or right, so you'll still stack up receptions. So don't get too concerned there, fantasy owners, except for the fact that red zone opportunity is unless he, you know, has a jailbreak kind of opportunity. Maybe few and far between. But, yeah, the quarterback position is just a giant Riddler outfit right now.
0: Man, I'll tell you, it is. This was a really, of all the stories the last couple of nights, right, what stands out? Mendoza and the night he had Drew Aller late playing as well as he did. Mm-hmm. Certainly that stands out, right? Cade Klubnik was a pretty decent sized story tonight, but you know, Mendoza being the number one pick, Aller and really the Steelers quarterback room. And, but this Falcons is, whoa, man. Like, this is like, okay, I could go either way. I expect to see Mendoza play well or not. The quarterbacks play well, play not. But this with Tua and the Falcons, it's like, oh, my goodness. Like, that's, like, that by far is the biggest takeaway of the first 2 days so far.
1: Well, but you already had your suspicions as they put those two guys together going, okay, let's see how this goes. And part of it was, well, Stefanski's won and competed in Cleveland to the tune of winning a couple of Coach of the Year awards. So
0: yeah.
1: Maybe
0: yeah.
1: He's going to have to be a damn magician now.
0: You were going to say musician.
1: I wanted to make him a musician.
0: He was going to have to be him. He's going to be a musician.
1: He's going to have to play beautiful jazz.
0: And let's see, the Falcons trail 27-0, and there goes Stefanski on the clarinet. He is playing a solo. Timeout Atlanta. They want to talk it over. And TJ, clearly, Benny Goodman saying not a lot of good things happening in Atlanta with Stefanski and the oboe, TJ.
1: It's no good, man.
0: That was it. That was it. Nice job, buddy.
1: Thanks, buddy. It's not my first rodeo. We've done this a minute.
0: Exit out by the Fresca. Exit Swollen Dome, the Jason Smith Show with my best friend, Mike Harmon. Coming up next. Guy I've been waiting to talk to all week long, considering nearly all of week one of NFL preseason is in the books. That's coming up next right here. Jason and Mike, Fox Sports Radio. 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
10: The guy I've been waiting to talk to for the last couple of days to find out just where he is on all the action. Conversations you and I have had all week, Mike Harmon. Time to bring in our next guest in on. Longtime Vegas insider and friend of the show. You can follow him on Twitter at Todd Furman. Check him out on CBS, Sportsline, TSN, everywhere. Todd, what's happening, man? Happy Friday.
14: Thank you, gentlemen. Happy Friday to you guys as well. Hopefully all is well in lovely Southern California.
10: Look, the Knicks won the championship, so everything's fine.
15: Oh, boy.
14: The next season is right around the corner, though, so some of the luck will wear off. And if you're not sitting courtside when they raise that banner high atop the rafters in Madison Square Garden, Smith, I'm going to know where you rank in terms of Knicks celebrity fans in the Pantheon in pecking order.
10: Dude, are you kidding? I'm sitting next to Chalamet. I don't know if you know that or not.
14: That's impressive, but I'm going to actually need regular photo evidence, and I can't see any AI renditions to believe that you're actually in the building for it.
10: All right. Well, we're cosplaying. He's Patrick Ewing. I'm John Starks. That's what we're going to do.
14: Fair enough.
10: A conversation Harmon and I have been having all week back and forth about action and betting on preseason football. Like, I say, hey, you know what? The individual stats, like when you know that Carson Beck's going to start or Fernando Mendoza's going to start, okay. But overall, the game and the over-unders, like, I feel like that's just impossible. I feel like you're just trying to throw a dart. Like, and Harmon's like, no. And he's going all through the air. Here, this over-under here, and I got this and this trend, all of this. Where are you on when it comes to gambling on preseason football?
14: We look to try and exploit edges where we think we can find them. Of course, it's all about where you enter the market and the kind of numbers you're betting into. The perfect illustration, what we saw unfold last night between San Francisco and Tennessee. It's a different bet if you're betting the Titans +1.5 where that number opens, or you're laying 6.5 where the game closes right before kickoff, and inevitably the game falls right in the middle. And I think what's interesting so far, and it's all a very small sample size, 6 games yesterday, 3 games today, and the Hall of Fame game, that we have seen every move of 3 points. If you bet the closing line and chase what we call in gambling terms the steam, you would lose. And that includes the Jets, who were bet up from a 1.5-point dog to a 5.5-point favorite today. Green Bay went from a 1.5-point underdog to a 3-point favorite. The Colts, the Dolphins, etc. All of those games crashed and burned. And what's even more interesting, you saw significant money come in against the Denver Broncos today. They, of course, built a 24-0 lead in the first half and were able to hang on in the second half despite Sam Ehlinger's best effort to take knees and run the clock out.
15: But you're betting the dogs because it's the preseason, right?
14: I mean, you're going to gravitate towards looking at underdogs, especially given the volatility and the unpredictable nature of third and fourth stringers that are going to impact a lot of these betting results, especially week 1. And the reality of it is now, with information being readily available and those folks that are quick on the trigger finger, yes, if starters are going to play, you have to make sure you get in before the betting market responds, because the market adjusts. And if you're late to the party, it's not lost on odds makers. And it's not like these numbers move 10, 12, 14 points because Team A says their starters are going to take the first two or three series.
10: All right, Todd. So when it comes to what you've seen so far, obviously in the preseason, you know, rookies coming in playing, what couple of intriguing teams you're looking at futures on coming up for this next month and beyond?
14: Preseason is always tricky to find teams that you fall in love with. I take kind of the more cynical approach, and there's teams that raise major red flags that I want to be looking to try and bet against, either in the micro market and early on in the season or from a season-long standpoint. And two things that have stood out in the last two nights and never to fall victim to being prisoner of the moment. Green Bay's depth is a major concern, both on the offensive and defensive side. I mean, their second and third stringers had absolutely no prayer against the triumvirate for the Pittsburgh Steelers with Will Howard, Drew Aller, and even Mason Rudolph out there. So it's a group that I had major reservations about coming into the season, losing their defensive coordinator, and I'm not sure many were answered. So Green Bay, the first month of the season, I think they're going to find themselves needing to lean onto Jordan Love and a revamped offense to kind of mask some of their defensive deficiencies. And one of the other teams, you know, kind of using that connective tissue between Green Bay's former defensive coordinator and the team he's coaching now, Jeff Hafley and the Miami Dolphins are poised to have a long, long season. The first unit looked good with Malik Willis and Devin Achane, but there is a clear absence of difference makers and playmakers on the offensive and defensive side. And if there are injuries at any of the key positions, this is a Dolphins team that's one or two major injuries away from flirting with three-win ceiling and probably drafting first overall with a chance to grab their franchise guy in the 2027 draft.
15: We've been talking about him a lot tonight, the quarterback mess that they have in Atlanta. You've got some good skill position players. You got a good offensive line. But you had a couple of guys suspended defensively, and you have Tua and Penix. So 6.5 to 7.5 is the over-under. Do we hammer the under now?
14: I'm not going to hammer the under because the division they play in is the worst in football, and it wouldn't surprise me at all if the NFC South winner only needed 8 wins to emerge atop the scrap heap there, much like we saw last year with the Carolina Panthers. I've taken a position against another team in that division, and that was Carolina under 7.5 earlier this offseason, dealing with a rash of injuries on the offensive line. I really like that coaching staff, but I just don't think the talent is there. But Harm, you mentioned the Atlanta Falcons, and I think a lot of people forget that their defense was what gave them an opportunity some weeks last year. And when you lose two of the key contributors on your pass rush, Jalen Walker to a torn ACL for the season, and we saw the James Pierce suspension get handed out today, he's going to miss roughly half the season, you wonder if Atlanta defensively can pick up where they left off and be able to generate pressure, or if they're going to revert to a team we saw 2 years ago that allowed quarterbacks to put down a picnic basket and a blanket and basically take as much time as they wanted in the pocket. Offensively, the quarterback conundrum remains a question that's still unanswered. I have to believe that Tua is going to be their week one starter. And while they do have nice skill position players in Bijan Robinson, Kyle Pitts, and Drake London that fantasy owners know all too well, I think Zachariah Branch is one of the more intriguing guys to watch and see if he emerges as that wide receiver too, knowing that it's been a relative black hole for the Atlanta Falcons since they were trotting out Roddy White on one side and Calvin Ridley on the other.
10: You know, something that, Todd, I saw on your Twitter earlier today, and, you know, Harmon and I brought this up earlier, that, you know, the NFL top 100 players list came out, and seeing the players 30 through 21, Sam Darnold sitting at 21, and I liked your quote, Sam Darnold may finally have a Super Bowl on his resume, but on what planet is he the 21st best player in the league? Well, blanking league, I don't want to say, but you said in the blanking league, and that you had that earlier today.
14: Look, he might not even be the 21st best player if he was still in the New York Jets going into the season. But I will give Sam Darnold credit. He's got a Super Bowl ring that nobody can take away from him. But for anybody who wants to credit him for being the sole individual responsible for that level of dominance we saw from the Seahawks, it's a little bit of a pipe dream for me. So kudos to front offices or players or whoever the hell it was that voted for it. But no, Sam Darnold for me is not the 21st best player in the National Football League. And anybody else who looked at that rest of the list and goes, yeah, Sam Darnold, he's a better football player than Aiden Hutchinson, may want to try and make a phone call or two to check in with their local psychologist.
15: Seahawks over-under is 10.5 wins. since we're going there, and Sam Darnold looks to have a repeat performance in a tough division, they've got no substation issues, and the Rams are the de facto favorites for everybody here at this point. What do we look for in the encore, that 10.5 in a cannibalistic division?
14: Don't really have a strong opinion on the Seahawks' season-long output with that win total of 10.5. You look at their number to win the Super Bowl and repeat. I mean, they're the second shot on the board behind the aforementioned Rams, who you brought up as the favorite, Harm. But I think they're actually a little bit undervalued in the way that the betting market is responding to them, at least early on from a game-to-game standpoint. I'm going to be extremely intrigued to see how the revenge matchup goes on opening night against the New England Patriots and see if the Seahawks can be a little bit more diverse in terms of what they want to do on the offensive side. We know how talented JSN is, but the backfield is going to be a little bit of a different story. Zach Charbonnet returns from injury. We'll see how Jadarian Price adjusts to life in the National Football League after not being a high-volume running back during his time at Notre Dame. And maybe it's A.J. Barner that takes on a bigger role. Before this Seahawks team, I do think they have a wide range of outcomes because it's hard for me necessarily to sign off on a team that I wasn't bullish on going into last year. They clearly exceeded everyone's expectations and then some, but we'll see if what goes up must come down, or it's a roster that's still being undervalued, at least the way they're being priced on a weekly basis.
10: He's on Twitter at Todd Furman. That is at Todd Furman. Todd, as always, buddy, appreciate your visits on Friday night. Enjoy the rest of the evening. We'll talk to you next week.
14: Always a pleasure, gentlemen. And Smith, take solace in the fact you got to see the start of the Cade Klubnik era at MetLife Stadium. Hopefully it only goes up from here, my friend.
10: He was good tonight. Don't tell you he was terrible.
15: Did you see it? Did you see those handoffs on that second drive, Todd?
14: I mean, look, good for a Jets quarterback is all relative. We grade on a scale as it pertains to gangrene.
15: Jets, yo. Thanks, Todd.
10: Yeah, that Jets scale is not a great scale. It's not your friend.
15: No.
10: It's like stepping on that scale. You're going, that's not the number I expected to see. Now I'm upset. That is the Jet scale.
15: Now, while we talk about the Jet scale, the panic button is up, and I had got the attention. I had to be told, hey, Steve's wants to hear from you. And he started to mimic an instrument.
10: Uh-oh.
15: Yeah.
10: Steve DeSager. Steve DeSager, what do you have for us, Steve?
5: Guess who's coming in from the pen to close it out at Dodger Stadium tonight? The man with an ERA of 11.57, Edwin Diaz, is on in the top of the ninth. LA 3, Brewers 1. You may have heard out of the first game of the four-game series went last night. I don't know if it was, maybe it just wasn't discussed on the show. I'm sure it wouldn't have been brought up, but three runs, four hits allowed last night. Diaz lost.
10: And I want you to confirm this for me, Steve. He has thrown two pitches already and the bases are loaded.
5: I thought you were going to say he's thrown two pitches, one to the backstop and one into the seats.
10: You think Dave Roberts went and said, hey, man, I really went to bat for you today. You got to come through.
5: That's right. And by the way, the definition of going to bat for you is who else you got. That was basically what the manager said.
10: Okay. I don't like anybody else in my bullpen. I'm not saying I like him. I just don't like anybody else more.
5: Well, he's thrown two pitches and the count is 2-0. Oh, no. So that's how the top of the line.
15: Yeah.
5: Started.
10: I warned all of you. 3-0. I warned you all. You didn't want to listen to me.
15: You know, they're talking about rebooting Glee, Steve, the Ryan Murphy classic. Jason handled that last night when Diaz melted down. He was beyond gleeful to cover a globe.
5: You know, there was one game in the last week where Diaz actually got three outs and allowed no runs. It actually has occurred once this month.
10: Yeah. And if you remember that, what was the second batter of the inning flew out to the wall.
5: Yes.
10: And nearly tied the game. It almost turned out badly for Diaz there.
5: This is not a one-year contract. Can we just put a little context in this? Edwin
10: it's
5: Diaz.
10: It's too bad you can't just pay him when the years he's good. Like, okay, so no money this year, but because he's an every other year guy next year, you can pay him a lot of money.
5: So what you say is you want like the opposite of the deferred money they've been doing as some of the other guys.
10: Yeah.
15: Pay to play.
5: Oh my goodness.
10: We're only going to pay you every other year.
5: 3-2 count. He just hit the batter in the shoulder.
10: Yeah. That wasn't even close. He hits Vaughn with a fastball in the left shoulder, so the leadoff batter is on. The tying run has come to the plate.
5: Oh, boy.
10: And Sandy Koufax is up in the Dodger bullpen right now.
5: You know, Kershaw was here pregame. Maybe they can work some eligibility in still for the guy.
15: Here's your bobblehead.
5: Wow.
15: You know, grab a glove.
10: They just showed the angle of the hit by pitch from a first base angle, and you can see where he kind of, you know, turtles a bit because he's going to get hit, and you see the reaction. Three Dodgers along the dugout just put their heads down like, oh, come on, man.
5: It's a little bit like some of these Jared Goff incompletions downfield in years past, where it's just so far outside, you really can't tell where he meant to throw it originally. Yeah. This pitch on a 3-2 count, you know, you kind of have to throw a strike. It didn't just miss the old strike zone box on the television screen. It almost missed the batter himself completely. It hit behind the left shoulder of the right-handed hitter. So,
10: see, here's the thing, Steve. You're not telling me anything I don't already know. You're not telling me anything I haven't known for years. Now you're just figuring, you just get to see it now. Congratulations.
5: And then a pinch runner has just stolen second. So there we go. It's 3-1 Dodgers against Milwaukee, top of the ninth. And
10: well, he will give, look, he's one of the worst guys in the history of baseball at holding runners on. Like you can walk to second and third like it's a softball game and the pitch goes behind the catcher and goes to the backstop.
5: How did we not get any games over the years with like John Lester starting and not holding anybody on, and then Diaz coming to

0: Detroit. The Padres won their sixth game in a row, 7-5 at Cleveland. Baltimore won at Tampa Bay, 6-5. Gunnar Henderson, 4-for-4, including a homer. That snaps the Rays' 9-game winning streak. Toronto beat the Yankees, 3-1, beat Garrett Cole. Arizona defeated Atlanta and Chris Sale, 2-0. Hey, ball four from Edwin Diaz. It is now first and second with one out in the top of the
1: ninth. He should have walked him on four pitches, but for some reason, Contreras swung at a slider that was probably 5 feet outside of the strike zone.
0: So he's thrown 16 pitches already in the ninth. Only one out, 9 balls out of the 16 pitches. And yes, somebody, and it really doesn't matter who at this point.
1: Jonathan Hernandez is up in the ball.
2: Do something, even if it's wrong.
0: Hernandez back up from the minors.
1: Mike Marshall is up in the bullpen for the Dodgers.
0: And the thing is, it's the outfielder, Mike Marshall. To the NFL preseason, Denver a dominant winner at Atlanta, 27-7. It was 24-0 at the half.
1: He almost hit the next guy.
2: He almost hit Laura, had to dive
1: out of the way.
0: Would have loaded the bases. The Broncos, wow. Cortland Sutton, 3 catches, 60 yards. Tampa Bay beat the Jets, 24-16. Bucks wide receiver Emeka Buka out with a sprained toe. Washington, 20-7 winners over Miami. Devon Achane with a touchdown run. Saints rookie wide receiver Jordan Tyson will miss some time due to a hamstring injury. Edwin Diaz update, a splendid play at second base.
1: Tommy Edman just saved the game for the Dodgers.
0: That would have been a base hit to right.
1: Lara rips a one-hop liner that Edman somehow gloves. He's got to dive to get it. Gets the out at first, but the Brewers, the tying runs now at second and third with 2 outs in the top of the ninth inning. Edman absolutely saved Edwin Diaz on that.
0: Wow, 100%. So 3-1 is the Dodger lead with 2 outs and 2 on in the top of the ninth. Indiana Fever and the WNBA beat Dallas 98-87. Caitlin Clark, 29 points, 10 assists, just 1 turnover. Portland won the late game at Seattle 84-82. The Seattle Storm 7-29 this year. Still not as bad as Venus Williams, who's attempting to still play matches on the tour. She lost her first rounder in Cincinnati today, which means Venus Williams has dropped 13 matches in a row over the past year or so. The PGA playoff started this week. Scottie Scheffler leads by 3 strokes after a second round 61 in Memphis. And we can update that Edwin Diaz with a 2-0 count is getting a visit from the pitching coach Mark Pryor. They are talking on the mound, by the way, with their mouths covered. That would be a red card in FIFA, but
2: yeah. That is right.
1: Steve, somehow. Also want to tell you, Steve, Jim Gott is up in the bullpen as well.
2: Nicely
1: for the Dodgers.
0: I was kind of hoping for the red card so Diaz would be tossed. But it's 2 outs, second and third.
1: Even if you can't bring in another pitcher and a position guy has to finish. You gotta finish with 8. A red card, you can't replace him.
0: Bring him in first. Sure. Freddie Freeman's getting the night off. Can he pitch? Anything at this point. Anyway, remember, it is Fox TV with the Brewers-Dodgers battle rematch of the NLCS from last year. And another ball inside, 3-0 from Diaz. Back to you.
1: Thank you, Steve-O. The Jason Smith Show with my best friend, Mike Harmon. So coming up, we got a couple of big hot takes off of the NFL action tonight. Plus, will Narco be playing as Diaz is escorted off the mound again? Keep it here, Jason and Mike. Fox Sports Radio.
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1: OJ did it.
0: Well, Edwin Diaz gets out of it thanks to a couple of slick defensive plays. Kike Hernandez saves an error at first with the bases loaded.
18: Whew.
0: And despite pitching horrendously, Edwin Diaz gets the save for the Dodgers against the Brewers.
18: Another lively edition of Dodger talk coming up on our local affiliate.
0: Telling you, man, like, that's the thing about Diaz, right? Everybody's seeing it now, Dodgers fans seeing it. Like, he creates his own trouble, and he's done that. And he's not always great. Every other year is great, and he doesn't bounce back in a bad year. This is what you're going to expect. This roller coaster ride the rest of the season. That's how it goes. That's Diaz.
18: Yeah, it's insane. I mean, we've had Sweating Jansen and Kimbrel and other closers across the league, usually reserved for the Dodgers, but, you know, we're all inclusive of the league. And right now, that's Edwin Diaz. Because every shot they showed of Dave Roberts, like, please, kids at home, don't read his lips. But he wasn't even near the plate was the scary thing, right?
0: Like, he was drifting,
18: and it was like just a guy going out there and throwing. It's like he stopped pitching after about four pitches.
0: Yeah, he was lucky to get by with what he got by with tonight.
18: 100%. But that Tommy Edman play, I mean, he owes him a sandwich.
0: Thanks, Tom. Sandwich. Yeah, you owe me a sandwich, Diaz. All right, I'll get you a sandwich. It's okay.
18: Actually, a little bit more than that. The anger and vitriol of an entire city. I think it's worth a little more than that.
0: All right. So we got more baseball on the way next hour. I'm sure we'll hear from Dave Roberts, who is probably just, you know, taking his heart medication. Two hot takes coming off of the NFL tonight. We got a big NFL stuff coming up next hour on the show. We got big stuff on Mendoza and all kinds of stuff. But I'll give you two big hot takes. Number one, after tonight, seeing how things are, I am not going to be surprised if the Jets lead the NFL in rushing. I know they're talking big with Geno Smith and throwing the football and Garrett Wilson, all these wide receivers, but the offensive line is really good. Breece Hall is Breece Hall. You saw tonight, Braylon Allen is back. The guy is an absolute truck. And when he's healthy, forget it. They're going to run the football with these two guys. You know that's what Aaron Glenn really, really wants to do. I'm not going to be surprised. The Jets have two guys with 800 yards rushing, and they lead the league in rushing this year.
18: So if they run the ball effectively and the defense is up to what Aaron Glenn was supposed to bring, even if Geno, all he's got to do is not throw up on himself. Are we talking playoffs?
0: Five wins.
18: Are we talking, that over-under of five
0: maybe
18: and a half?
0: Six. Yeah, maybe 6 wins.
18: Well, it's five and a half. I need to know. Is it five or is it six?
0: I'll give you six wins. Yeah. Easily, I think the Jets will win six games.
18: Because I've seen some thought pieces that, you know, they could be one of those surprise, hey, there's always those random playoff squads that the Jets could find themselves in that mix, which would be chaos, winning a ton of games 16-13.
0: Now, the other take from tonight, and this is where we always look for teams from the year before to fall off for next year. Everybody expects the Patriots to regress back to the middle. But, I mean, just watching this team tonight just dominate the way they are with their backups, and it seems like every game is a business trip. The Broncos aren't going anywhere, man. They are going. You think, oh, maybe we'll figure out Bo Nick. No. Broncos are going to be right there all the way to the end. They are a terrific football team. They will win games machine-like this year. May not be that exciting, but it's going to be games like 27-7, 21-3. This is how they're going to do it all.
18: Yeah, I mean, I'm not the biggest Peyton fan because, well, I can tell you you're good. You don't need to tell me. But the addition of Jalen Waddle to that receiving core makes that much more interesting.
0: Coming up next, another big story out of the NFL coming your way. Fox. We are
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29: In 1947, when the U.S. and Russia were starting the Cold War, it was 7 minutes to midnight. We're now less than 2 minutes away from midnight. The furthest away it was from midnight was 1991, after the Soviet Union dissolved. It was all the way back from 17 minutes to midnight.
28: I think it's a valuable thing because it just raises awareness every year with people. 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
7: The Dodgers at home held on to take the late ball game against Milwaukee 3-1 as the Brewers left bases loaded in the ninth against Edwin Diaz. The win to Yoshinobu Yamamoto. Kansas City and Colorado with road wins at home. Houston got five runs in the 10th to defeat Seattle 10-7. Houston now with a three-game lead ahead of the Rangers in the AL West. Texas was beaten 8-3 at the A's. Toronto down the Yankees 3-1. Baltimore snapped Tampa Bay's nine-game winning streak 6-5. San Diego won it 6 in a row, 7-5 the final at Cleveland. White Sox won at Detroit 9-5. Saints rookie wideout Jordan Tyson will miss some time with a hamstring injury. In an exhibition, Denver dominated at Atlanta 27-7. The Cleveland Cavaliers are trading Dennis Schroeder to the Hornets. WNBA Indiana over Dallas. Caitlin Clark, 29 points, 10 assists. I'm Steve Desig.
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1: Well-dressed hobo.
0: Where sweating Diaz has become the norm now in Los Angeles, but he gets out of it. The Dodgers win. Justin Frostberg can heave a big sigh of relief and stop texting me the profanity that he's been texting me over the course of the past few minutes.
2: You were too gleeful about the struggles of Diaz.
0: I was realistic.
2: But you go back and listen to it. There's the tinge of you're the little kid in the corner cackling, or you were part of the D23 announcements, like you were Nelson Muntz going, ha! I mean, that's really what you sounded like with every pitch, especially when Steve started doing the update and started telling us pitch by pitch, it's 3-0 again.
0: You got too giddy. Yeah, he should have never gotten out of that inning. He was behind three balls on every batter. Tommy Edman makes a great play to save him. And Kike Hernandez nearly botches one at first base but comes up with a big play. He should have never gotten out of that. Never. I don't know how he struck out Christian Yelich. I really have no idea how he struck out Christian Yelich, but he did. Should have never gotten out of it. But he did. I give him credit because he did. He created his own trouble and got out of it. But like I said, the biggest thing with Diaz that people are going to find out is that, okay, he comes into a game that you think is safe. Here's a 2-run lead, and all of a sudden you look up, three batters are in, and there's two walks and a hit by pitch, and that's kind of what it was tonight. You get two walks and a hit by pitch, and suddenly the bases are loaded, and it's a game. Like, he creates his own trouble.
2: But it's cool because you never know what you're going to get. It's unlike a lot of movie trailers where I know, all right, you showed me everything. With Diaz, we know we're getting chaos. What form it's going to take, we have no idea.
0: That is true. We do know we're getting chaos.
2: It's a disaster movie. Yeah. We're not sure how it ends.
0: What form is the chaos taking? Well, that's where we get a little bit interesting.
2: Wonder Twins powers, activate. Oh, no, just kidding.
0: Shape of a giant wave. So, three games tonight in the NFL. We've talked about Tua and the Falcons, and wow, how absolutely awful that was. It was insanely bad, and really concerns for the Falcons 150%. Like, this is the most attention-grabbing performance of the preseason so far. Either way, either being great or being terrible, and Tua and the Falcons, this was just that bad. But to go back a day for quarterback news that really there should be trumpets going off. I don't mean like narco trumpets. I mean like there should be trumpets. There should be flags out. All of a sudden, hey, wait a minute. Because we got some evidence today that Fernando Mendoza could wind up being the starting quarterback for the Raiders, the Heisman Trophy, national championship winner. He could start week one for Vegas. Now, why? First of all, we talked about this a few weeks ago. Congratulations to everybody who went on the last couple of days. You know, Fernando Mendoza, come on. Yeah, that's great. Congratulations on that. That's why we're ahead of the curve. Listen, you know, with stuff we said tonight, you're going to hear people say like in 3 weeks. So we told you that, look, the door's open. That while Kirk Cousins is in the Raiders have said, yes, he's our number one quarterback right now and all this, okay, they're going to put things to bed. Okay, the door was open for Mendoza to have a great preseason and snatch the job. And as we said last night, game one for Mendoza was terrific. You saw all the things you would hope to see of a guy who went number one overall because you expect to see the game not to be too big for him being a number one pick. That was obviously not the case. But being able to find receivers downfield, get out of trouble, his ball fakes were good, he was aggressive, he's what you hoped a guy that went number one overall would be. He had a really, really good performance. And if you get three good performances from him in the preseason, guess what? He's going to start week one. The Raiders aren't going to say, yeah, that's great, but now we're putting him back. No, you don't have to, because if you're worried about the offensive line, guess what? Mendoza is way more mobile than Kirk Cousins is. He's someone that can get out of trouble. You don't have to worry about that as much. If he was just a pocket quarterback, I get it. Well, you don't know. You want the offensive line to kind of gel a little bit, but that's not the case. You don't need to worry about that with Mendoza and the Raiders. But what takes it to the next level today is what Clint Kubiak said about the quarterback position coming off of last night. Now, normally, if you are tamping this down, right, and you are saying that, don't worry, Kirk Cousins is our guy. He's the number one quarterback. Hey, great day for Fernando. We love the guy. He's our future. Awesome. But hey, Kirk Cousins is our guy. He's the number one guy. That's what you expected to hear from Clint Kubiak today. But instead, this is what he got when he talked about evaluating the quarterback position and what's next.
1: You know, I thought he led a good scoring drive as far as getting in and out of the huddle and commanding the group and getting the play calls down. You know, I saw the same guy that we've seen in practice. I see, an ascending player that we just got to keep getting better. Now, we want to get him plenty of reps in the preseason. You know, that was important for us to see him get lots of turns. And, you know, as these games go on, you know, we're going to evaluate game to game. But, you know, he's a young man that needs experience and needs reps, and we're going to give him to him.
0: Quote, we have to get all three quarterbacks reps with the ones now. Whoa, whoa, whoa. Hey, Aiden O'Connell, congratulations, man. You're getting reps.
2: You got elevated, see?
0: We have to get all three guys reps with the ones. Now, this is, again, I keep feeling bad that I'm giving the Raiders credit for doing things a smart way. Like, here's Clint Kubiak saying, hey, we're going to give Mendoza another chance, but it's all quarterbacks, right? Because we like the way AOC played. And look, he threw for 100 yards. Granted, he was the third quarterback come in, but he threw for 100 yards and he looked okay. So we're kind of couching this and hiding this in the fact that, well, we want all three guys to get reps with the ones. Wait a minute. There's only two games left. You want to get ready for the season. If Kirk Cousins is your guy, you want to make sure he gets as many reps as possible. Reps with the ones, like, that's all Kirk Cousins. Like, in the games I get, you don't want to get him hurt, but reps with the ones, that's Kirk Cousins, because you're at the point now where, okay, we're less than 30 days away from opening day in the NFL. You want to make sure he's ready, and instead we get the other guys are going to get reps too. The Raiders are slow playing this, and everything is going according to plan right now because he's got to ace all three games, because if Mendoza has the next game and he's 3-for-10 for 37 yards and a pick, I'll be the first guy to tell you he just blew his chance at starting week one. But if he has three big games, he is going to start. And the fact that Kubiak today was the day to say, hey, that's great. We're excited about Fernando, but hey, Kirk is our guy. But instead it was all three guys. The other guys besides Kirk have to get more reps with the ones. Now, O'Connell is just saying it to make sure that, and he's only putting O'Connell in there as kind of a blanket to hide over the fact that, oh, wait, if he just says Mendoza's getting more reps with the ones, suddenly now you got a full-blown quarterback derby, and you want Mendoza to keep learning at a pace that's a little bit off of the spotlight. So that's why he throws Aiden O'Connell in there, which I understand. But this was the day, Mike, to say, he's our guy, and instead it was, these other guys are going to get more reps with the ones. If he continues to ace these tests, he's got two more tests, he's going to be starting week one for the Raiders when they play the Dolphins.
2: Yeah, in the end, it's the Raiders, but it gives us a level of injury.
0: Wow, look at you doing that to the Raiders, man. Come on.
2: Slap. Look, so under 5.5. But it's the idea that you include
0: now, that's a different conversation entirely.
2: You include all three guys because it's coach speak. And earlier in another interview, Kubiak had said, yeah, it's Kirk's job to lose. And Kirk's been in this game long enough. He's won jobs, lost jobs. Remember, he was the second quarterback drafted by Washington behind RG3, and like, wait, I had a pretty good career at Michigan State. Like, what are we doing here? And eventually he became, you like that and all of that stuff, and took them to the cleaners every year with his being the franchise tag, right? Hey, you want to give me another $40+ million, please? Let's go. And now he's here. So he's been through all of this. He doesn't need you to wash him up. But all of that to say, I agree. I mean, if Mendoza's going to play well, and he did last night, we got a lot of response from that, which was kind of funny. Nobody was putting him in Canton. All we were saying was the man did not throw up on himself, with the exception of one bootleg to the right that he held the ball too long and got hammered. Remember, Max said, mom's not going to like that. But all of that with Mendoza is there a battle between Kubiak, the coaching staff, and how management / Tom Brady would like to play it, right? To make sure that you don't rush it, because if it goes badly and goes sideways, you know, the history is not necessarily kind to the second bite at the apple and things of that nature. Not that Mendoza's a guy that's going to suddenly shrink away if he plays badly out of the gate. But You brought in Cousins. You're not beholden to him to a ton of money, but it's still the idea of, all right, you did bring him in to bring Mendoza along. If he's, look, if the teacher and the pupil, can agree and the pupil's showing that he can get the job done in practice on the film sessions and everything else, yeah, throw him out there. Have at it. The beauty of it is, given your current roster, you don't have to. And I think that's going to be the curious case for Kubiak. But why did you have to slight Aiden O'Connell like he was just being patted on the head there?
0: Because he is.
2: He's got a shot too.
0: He does not have a shot. But just go back to what you said there when you quoted. What did Clint Kubiak say? This is Kirk's job to lose. Not this is Kirk's job. This is Kirk's job to lose, implying that the door is open for him to
2: lose.
0: That's
2: semantics, though.
0: If you're the Raiders, you want to tamp this down. You are saying it's Kirk's job.
2: No, like, it's all really, about hope in Raider of the Tomar.
0: If you're really at this point saying we're protecting him no matter what, we're not going to see him. This is, guys, I know you want to get clicks on the internet and everything else, but I'm not going to give it to you. This is Kirk Cousins' job. No, instead, it's Kirk's job to lose, and now other guys are going to get more of a chance. Right? And it's got nothing to do with Cousins, because look, Cousins has played well in the game last night. He had a couple of big bounce back practices after some not so great practices, and then the run in with Max Crosby at the end of last week. But this is really all about Mendoza, whether he was better than they expected, or they decided if Mendoza is this good, whatever benchmarks they set for him, we're going to give him a chance to keep running with this and maybe win the job. And that's exactly what we saw last night.
2: October 18th, the Bills go to Las Vegas. I think I was waiting for subliminal messages that you need to get ready for that home date.
0: Buy these tickets now. Dude, there's no way they're waiting until October for Fernando Mendoza. There is no way. That's absolutely not happening.
2: Captain Kirk.
0: No. He's getting demoted. He's now going to be Second Lieutenant Kirk or Commander Kirk. That's right. Commander Kirk is one rank below Captain. Commander Kirk.
2: Speaking of Captain Kirk, you see he's doing a metal show in Chicago in a week's time.
0: He is, like, he's touring.
2: Yeah.
0: He's like 96 and he's touring.
2: Hey, man, still getting after it. He does all the cons.
0: I mean, he's still a captain.
2: No,
0: he's... Wait a minute. So, take me back here now. So Captain Kirk was Captain Kirk. When he got promoted,
2: Admiral,
0: he was
2: Kirk.
0: Admiral. That's yeah. Okay. I'm saying for some reason Commander Kirk sounds familiar, but he wasn't demoted. No. He was Admiral.
2: Admiral Kirk.
0: Okay, got it. Okay,
2: yeah, let's go.
0: Okay,
2: Shatner.
0: Yeah.
2: I remember. Did he still block us?
0: I don't know.
2: Because we were affiliated with Ben Maller.
0: He's touring now. I mean, I think he's a rock and roll star now. I mean, you got to be okay with people, saying what they say about you.
2: So fantastic.
0: Yeah. Oh, that's how it goes, man. I mean, you got to have some thick skin when you want to tour and be in the world of social media, man.
2: Rock and roll, baby.
0: You got to do that.
2: Come on now.
0: But get ready, Fernando Mendoza. I bet, again, he's got to play well in the next two games. Now, maybe he plays so well in the second game, they say, we've made our decision. We're not going to let anybody know until now, and he's not going to play in the last preseason game. I could see that too. But if just in case they want to say, we want to see it go the way it's going to go, and in that way it's kind of a fixed competition where if we see a result that we like, that's where we're going to go no matter what. It's not like, hey, both guys are coming in here. We're flipping a coin, and you get the reps with the ones one day. You get the reps the next day, and we're really going to see you battle it out. No, I think this is going exactly how they hoped it would go, and they're going to continue to slow play it. And what Clint Kubiak did was he bought themselves another week. They bought themselves a week of, hey, Fernando is great, a few more reps with the ones. All of a sudden now, Saturday turns into Sunday, turns into Monday and Tuesday. We're getting ready for the game this week. What's it going to be? Well, Kirk's going to play. All three of our guys are going to play. And you've bought another week of his development without having to do it under the harsh spotlight of now you are the savior because you're the starting quarterback.
2: And we get a full week of Raiderdom. You're selling
0: Raiders,
2: hope for another week.
0: Raiders, yeah. Exit out by the Fresca. Exit Swollen Dome. The Jason Smith Show with my best friend, Mike Harmon. Coming up next, I'm pretty sure that one sports topic that has everybody mad, they shouldn't be mad about. I'll tell you why coming up next right here. Jason and Mike, Fox Sports Radio. Because we're about positivity on a Friday night.
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1: Well-dressed hobo.
0: Before we get to clear evidence that one sports league is just trolling all of us, big news in the last hour or so, the X-Men cast has been announced for the next big MCU movie, and everybody's going crazy with all of the announcements. We knew Sadie Sink as Jean Grey. You saw her in the Spider-Man movie. Samara Weaving, Adam Driver is going to be the big villain, Mr. Sinister. And Indy Navarrete, also known as Nikki from Obsession, is going to play Rogue. And I hope she plays Rogue just like she played Nikki. That would be really, really outstanding.
2: You're so giddy. As soon as this casting.
0: I just love this casting.
2: Well, but I've just been all I mean, Kit Connor was the win for me when he was a, you know, young Elton John.
0: Yeah,
2: back in Rocket Man.
0: It's been a minute.
2: He's done a bunch of stuff. I mean, he did
0: Taron
2: some stage
0: Edgerton's
2: stuff.
0: Gotten too old to be Wolverine, but now the kid that played Elton John, now he's old enough to be in the X-Men movie.
2: Hey, life comes at you fast, man.
0: Oh man!
2: But all the other announcements and just the cavalcade of stars. You got the Greatest Showman musical, Frozen 3. A little thing about Tangled. I mean, like a little bit of everything for all the nerds.
0: Yeah, yeah.
2: Of which I am one.
0: As the original X-Men fan, like going back to X-Men 94, like I love this casting because this is really what the X-Men were at the beginning. It was a bunch of young kids trying to figure it out. Now, they were high schoolish ages, but now they'll be in the early 20s, and that's okay. And it's clear that Marvel's going after the next generation now with the X-Men. It's not like, hey, we're going to get everybody back. People grew up on the Avengers. It's been almost 20 years of the Avengers era, right?
2: Can we get Halle Berry back, though? You know? Hasn't aged.
0: Yeah, no, you can. I'm sure. Maybe she's like they go into the future and Storm is back again.
2: That would be nice for the people.
0: They're going after the younger, the Gen Z. Like, okay, now the X-Men's going to be the Avengers for this next generation of young people who spent the last 15 or 20 years with the Avengers. Now they're going after the young audience to say, okay, these are going to be your X-Men now in theory, they'll be your X-Men for the better part of the next 10 or 12 years. Cause X-Men were always more fun. They were more adventurous. They were better characters. They're just more fun than the Avengers. I'm surprised the Avengers made it as big as they did. And the fact the X-Men didn't, despite the fact they have big stars in with the X-Men, tells you about how badly there was some butchering of the X-Men franchise. But this all tells you, yeah, we're going after the next generation. We don't want the people who are the Avengers fans. We're going after the next generation to move forward with.
2: Well, we want everybody. We want to overturn all of their wallets. So yes, we will, because you're going to be nerd enough to keep going. If you like the last iteration of them, you want to see what they do next. Even if you end up hate watching, they're going to get your money.
0: Man, I don't want to hate watch the X-Men anymore. Don't put that out there. Don't tag me with that. I don't want to hate watch the X-Men.
2: Well, I'm saying it can happen. You don't know it going in. You're going in with an open mind of here's a new iteration of this product that I love and hold so dear. And then 2 hours and 20 minutes later, after the second extra credit scene, you will then debate online whether you loved, hated it.
0: Exit, how about a fresca? Exit Swollen Dome. Jason Smith, Mike Harmon, live from the Fox Sports Radio studios. So tonight we saw one of the best WNBA games of the year when it comes to what we saw, the star power on the court. Caitlin Clark and the Fever beat the Wings by double digits, 98-87. If you're the Wings, at least you can say, all right, well, at least we held them under 100 points. Like, that doesn't happen.
2: Sure, yeah.
0: Look, these are two of the best offenses in the WNBA. We watch a lot of W here on the show, and this was fun. We'll get to the game in a second. But just today, watching everybody lose their minds on the fact that the W and Ion put out a promo for the game tonight, split screen of Paige Bueckers and the Wings and the Indiana Fever and Lexi Hull. All right, big picture of Lexi Hull on the page. It's like, what are you doing? Lexi Hull played tonight. She played 12 minutes and didn't score, right? Like, what is going on? What's going on? What are we doing?
2: Right?
0: And seeing people implode the way they did. Oh, this league is unserious. How are you doing this? You just hate Caitlin Clark. At this point, it made me stop and think, you know what? I really wondered, I'm being completely serious, if this is now done on purpose. Caitlin Clark doesn't care if they promote her for a game or not. What did they do? They put every one of her games on national television. So, okay, I'm pretty sure the W wants to promote Caitlin Clark. But the fans of the W know, but they also know that, boy, Caitlin Clark fans and WNBA people who love the WNBA and hate the WNBA, if we put a promo out there that's Paige Bueckers and Caitlin Clark, tune in tonight, okay, that's not going to get any traction. People who know we're going to watch, how do we get tracked? We got NFL games tonight, NFL games last night, NFL tomorrow. But if they put out a promo that's Paige Bueckers and Lexi Hull, what's going to happen? Caitlin Clark and Fever fans are going to go nuts. How are you not featuring Caitlin Clark? They know that people are going to go on TV and on the radio and say, what's going on here? This league is not serious. What are they doing? And they know that people that hate the WNBA are going to say, look at this. We told you about this league. But what's everybody going to know? Paige Bueckers and Caitlin Clark are playing tonight on Ion at 5 o'clock, right? Everybody's mm-hmm. Everybody knows that. So they get their message out to a bigger audience. So it tells me that they know what they're doing when it comes to this. Now, a lot of times they're not ready to handle success and some of the stuff they got to deal with. They have big problems, but the promos, that's not one of them. I really think they do this on purpose now and say, this is going to get us more traction. This will get our message out there more if we don't put her in it. Like, they didn't even put Kelsey Mitchell in. Didn't put Aaliyah Boston. They didn't put Sophie Cunningham in.
2: Didn't even grab her.
0: Lexi Hull. I mean,

0: come on. Like, I think they know what they're doing when it comes to stuff like this, because you have to understand, okay, if they really was something they wanted to take care of, it would be, okay, can we not have this bad publicity? Put Caitlin Clark in the promos. She's the most popular player in the league, right? Can we really do that? She's the most popular player in the league. Now, a league like the NBA doesn't need to do that, because if the marquee game of the night is LeBron James and the Sixers against Jalen Brunson and the Knicks, you could put a picture of Jalen Brunson and you could put VJ Edgecombe on the other half, and people are still going to know. I'm still going to watch Knicks Sixers tonight. I know about it. Everybody knows. You could do that. They don't have to, so they don't. But the W, I'm sure they'll then go, yeah, we'll get more traction with this if we put Lexi Hull in here, or someone that's not Caitlin Clark, than if we put someone else in. Here we go. Let's do it. And look what happened, right? You saw the way this thing spread today with the number of people talking about it. And again, everybody knew this game tonight. Everybody knew it was a big game. Everybody knew when it was on. Everybody saw the highlights. It got much more coverage because of that. They know what they're doing with that.
1: Yeah, I think it gets into all the algorithms, right? Because you get one person to write the faux rage piece, and immediately it spirals into chaos. All you needed on the little promo was Lexi Hull to be doing the, and I mentioned her for the second time, my former classmate, Catherine Hahn, doing the Agatha All Along wink at you to make you know that it's all a work, WWE style at this. I would be curious, right, if you can get be the fly on the wall, if there haven't been meetings with the league going, all right, they're going to just talk nonsense about us anyway, and we've done a bunch of things ham-handed, but how do we really maximize the exposure? How do we really get this? Because I was scrolling through, you know, as I'm wont to do, websites and socials, whatever. But I was on Yahoo, and it showed up in between the, you know, hey, what are you doing with your towards your retirement, and how to be fit after 50, you know, all of those kind of things. Or do you need a timeshare? Or do you need to get out of a timeshare? All of those things. But in the middle of it was more, you know, whatever the term was, it was more just basically bird-brained work from the WNBA.
0: Yeah. I mean, they know what they're doing, right? This is not if they really hated Kate, they would pull her games off of television and we would get The Sky and the Dream instead or something like that, right?
1: Like, it's like they used AI. How do we get the most people mad at us?
0: Look, they know what they're doing. Now, the other part of it is this. Now, think about this tonight. And both Caitlin Clark and Paige Bueckers played really well tonight. Paige Bueckers had 29, mm-hmm. but Caitlin Clark was better with 29 and 10. And the fourth quarter, the Fever owned it. They were more physical. They were the better team. I'm telling you, get ready, because the Fever are going to win the WNBA championship. But when you think about Caitlin Clark now, and every game you see, man, she scored or assisted on 50% of the Fever's points. Like, all the metrics are there. Everything you need is there for her. If you are being honest, and we still have a few games to go till the end of the season, there's going to be a break.
1: Yeah, we're going to have another break in the season.
0: Yeah. But I'm going to tell you this. I know there's all talk about MVP and who's your top four for MVP and who's your the. Let's look at this from a little bit of a different angle. Let's say the first half of the WNBA season and the second half of the WNBA season. If you're going by the first half of the season for the W, Asia Wilson is your MVP. Right, she had been terrific. She's scoring 27 a game, best player in the game. She's been the best player in the game, and her run is continuing. She's phenomenal. But if you are saying who's the best player in the W the second half of the season, that answer is Caitlin Clark. Okay, you can say here and say, yeah, hey, Kelsey Mitchell is great. Yeah, okay, Kelsey Mitchell scores, right? She's a terrific player. The players, other players don't have the responsibilities that Caitlin Clark has. None of them can do what Caitlin Clark does. She's got the ball in her hands the majority of the time. If you really want to look and say, well, here's the MVP, all right, it should really be Asia Wilson or Caitlin Clark. Because Wilson, first half of the year, 100%. Second half of the year, and there's still a few games left, that's Caitlin Clark. She hit a new level a few weeks ago, and she has been the best player in the W. When it comes down to the end, if this is where we really see what voters feel, everybody feels about Caitlin Clark, it really should be, is it Asia or Caitlin? Because it took Caitlin Clark and the Fever a little bit longer to get going, because remember, she was hurt most of the year last year. They had a lot of new players come in. They had took some time to figure it out, and by the time they did, they got to the second half. They have been an absolute machine. And she has been the best player. So really, down to the end, the debate should be Asia Wilson or Caitlin Clark.
1: Well, Olivia Miles would like a word with you, as they are.
0: She's been terrific,
1: atop,
0: too.
1: 19-8-4-7-6-1.
0: That team is also really, really loaded. When you get an all WNBA player back, a first team all WNBA player back who hasn't played most of the season, your team is pretty loaded. Olivia Miles has been terrific. She's been terrific too.
1: Caitlin Clark 14-1 right now, about 9% in odds, or I should say the marketplace. If we go to the Kalshi world, Asia Wilson at 84%, Miles at 10, Clark at 4, and then you want to get a little frisky. The next is Kelsey Mitchell at 3, and then a whole lot of other folks with a shade over under 1%. Championship odds for the Fever, they are currently at 10 or 11 to 1.
0: Telling you, get ready. They handle all this controversy every single day. Again, I don't know how they play. I don't know how they get out there, but they do. The playoffs? Oh, you pressure the playoffs? Are you kidding? Wow. You see what we go through every single day.
1: The playoffs, man. Players game after the games. Players game after game. Now, you know, stepping up for Stephanie White as well. Whatever rift there was, whatever tensions, real or imagined, they're definitely being vocal because the crowd continues to boo her. So, you know, you're seeing the solidarity in that regard as well. So they've gone through a lot this season. It has been chaotic, to say the least.
0: Exit Albata Fresca, exit Swollen Dome, the Jason Smith Show with my best friend, Mike Harmon. Time now to find out what's trending in the wide world of sports. A guy we can say is our MVP. I mean, maybe more the MVP in the first half of the show than the second half of the show, but still, it's Steve DeSager.
2: But did we have a strike in the middle? Are there two different halves like the old baseball season?
1: Oh, I mean, we had about a 5-minute pause.
0: Yeah.
2: Like
0: the 81 season, first half, second half.
2: Exactly, yeah. The problem is, teams that do well in the first half, they're just declared champions and have no incentive to be great in the second half. So I don't recommend that for a show, for future shows, just for the record.
1: I think he's sending a message to you, Smith, because I've been spot on and brilliant.
2: I wouldn't read into that. Go ahead. It's comically
0: entertaining. Harmon, you've been solid, right? You've been the John Paxson of the show. I will hit the
1: big three when you need me.
0: Yeah, you're
1: not going to run a lot, but I'll get to the spot.
0: I meant Jim Paxton.
2: James Paxton, the Canadian pitcher. That's a whole nother.
1: Or Jim Paxton, his brother, who played with the Celtics. Right?
2: Oh, there you go.
0: You have been former actor Bill Paxton. That's who you have been.
1: Aww.
0: That's
1: who.
2: Moment of silence.
1: Too soon, man.
2: Seattle lost in 10 innings at Houston in a ball game that went 10 and still didn't have Seattle, that awful offense, scoring 7 and not winning. 5 runs bottom of the 10th for Houston to take a 10-7. Christian Walker, the game-winning homer. Yordan Alvarez, his 36th home run. Houston 3 games ahead of the Rangers in the AL West. A's beat Texas 8-3. A's had the worst record in the majors, 48-74. Now the Angels have the worst mark. They lost at home 7-6 to Kansas City, which had lost 4 in a row. Jack Caglione of the Royals, homer and 5 RBIs. Colorado won 5-2 at San Francisco. The Giants will host the All-Star game in 2028. Next year, the Cubs will at Wrigley today. The Cubs beat St. Louis 3-0 on a 3-run homer in the 6th by Seiya Suzuki. At Dodger Stadium, a win for Yoshinobu Yamamoto. 6 innings, 9 strikeouts. Dodgers held on nervously 3-1 over Milwaukee. The Brewers left bases loaded in the 9th against Edwin Diaz. Brewers with the best record in the National League. This is part of a 4-game series in L.A. Milwaukee will have Jacob Mizorowski and his tiny ERA at the Dodger Stadium matchup tomorrow night on Fox TV. The Brewers first in the NL Central, 3 games up on the Cubs. By the way, Dodger veteran pitcher Tyler Glasnow at AAA in a rehab start, 3 2/3 scoreless innings, 8 strikeouts tonight. Arizona beat Atlanta 2-0. Brandon Pfaadt over Chris Sale. Diamondbacks second baseman Ketel Marte left with a sore knee. Toronto beat the Yankees 3-1. Beat Gerrit Cole, who allowed just 1 earned run in his 6 innings. Tampa Bay's 9-game winning streak is over. Baltimore won 6-5 at Tampa. Gunnar Henderson 4-4, including a home run. Mets 4-1 over Washington. The save to Kodai Senga. Nationals All-Star shortstop C.J. Abrams, with 19 errors to lead the leagues, will be moved to second base. San Diego won its 6th straight game, 7-5 at Cleveland. White Sox won at Detroit 9-5. The Chicago White Sox, first place in the AL Central. Now 3.5 games over Detroit. And Munetaka Murakami hit his 27th homer. 2 homers for Miguel Vargas. He has 27. He had 4 hits in this game. Cincinnati 1-0 over Miami. The winning pitcher for the Reds, Chase Burns, is 14-2. He went 7 innings with 8 strikeouts. Pittsburgh beat Boston 8-4. three preseason games in the NFL. Denver dominated at Atlanta 27 to

0: And Scotty Scheffler leads by 3 strokes in Memphis after a second round 61. Back to you.
1: Thank you, Steve-O. You know, Mike, I'm going to say this. This is kind of a really hot take, but I think you have to throw this out there. Maybe it was Scooble's fault in Detroit. I mean, maybe.
2: Maybe I mean,
1: you're holding off the Tigers now. What are they, 9-4 since they traded them? And maybe Scooble and Mize were the problem.
0: They're almost a 500 team, the Tigers.
2: Long road begins with that first step,
0: that's
2: Steve.
0: That's good enough to get you in the playoffs these days.
2: Welcome to the American League.
0: Yeah.
1: I mean, they're really doing the Lou Brown. Near as I can tell you, it's going to take 36 wins in the last 47 games to make the playoffs. So we're going to take one piece off of a Tarek Skubal in a bikini for every time we win a game.
0: Wow.
2: That escalated quickly,
0: that
2: didn't
0: went
2: it?
0: Dark. By the way, the Tigers are, for the last wild card spot in the AL, they are a half game up on the Twins and the Rangers. None of those three teams are even at the 500 mark yet.
1: Yeah, all Skubal's fault. All Skubal's fault. Good they got rid of him. Boy, who did they pawn him off on?
0: He'll be pitching Sunday.
1: Thank you, Steve. Mm-hmm.
2: Thanks, Steve.
1: Jason Smith, Mike Harmon, live from the Fox Sports Radio studios. Coming up next, you want some big, bold predictions and hot takes coming off the first 2 days of the NFL preseason? We got it for you next right here. 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
16: Stay
13: around. FNA and FSR is coming up in about 10 minutes.
7: That is true.
13: But, I'm going to end the show and then debate the merits of the X-Men cast with Pam and Zoe.
7: Oh, I dig that, yeah.
13: Let's leave you with this, right? Three big stories from the first two full days of the NFL preseason, right? Two from last night, one from tonight, right? We saw six games last night, three games tonight. We talked about Fernando Mendoza a lot over the course of the show tonight. Look, the door is open for him to start if he keeps acing these tests, these preseason games. But who it's also open for after tonight is it's open for Cade Klubnik. Surprise starter, Geno Smith, little bit of a foot injury. We're holding him out. Like, okay, was this something they planned on doing? Let's see what Cade Klubnik does, and we throw him out there. He was pretty good. I like the fact that he was able to go through his progressions, held on to the ball, didn't panic. I mean, I look at him, I feel like I'm looking at Chad Pennington 2.0. The same number, the same haircut. He's got moxie. He's smart. Like that's kind of the comp that I'm looking at him right now. That's what I see. He can start week one if he continues to ascend and Geno Smith continues to be Geno Smith, or if he's banged up. Like, everybody's crying for a quarterback. To think he can't also do what Fernando Mendoza is trying to do? No. Cade Klubnik, if he keeps ascending like this and he's a gamer, he'll give you more under the bright lights than he does in practice. Yeah, watch out. He can also start as early as week one.
7: This one's the curiosity, right? Of, because there's some big thought pieces based on current roster construction that the Jets can outperform. Now, it's a 5.5 over under win total.
13: Oh, we'll get to six. Bo Dix a 6.
7: But 100%. Just, you got a good run game. You got a good offensive line. You've got a solid defense. You got Garrett Wilson. You have Taylor. Like you've got pieces, right? To where you're like, all right, with decent quarterback play, and we've seen it in spurts from Geno. Now it's been a minute. And it was a lot of many, many, many minutes before then. But it's the idea that, all right, they can be frisky, shall we say, in this early part of the NFL season. So do you go with a guy with the long track record in his second run with the squad, whatever? Or do you just say, let's see what's behind door number two and let's plug in hope and wishing that this guy becomes a star? Because we saw it in college a couple years ago. It's unfortunate the most recent memories are the stat line of his 2025 season. But once upon a time, Klubnik was that guy that we were going to be talking about on day one of the draft.
13: But watch him, man. He can Carson Beck and Fernando Mendoza his way into starting for the Klubnik. Jets. Get ready.
7: And he's got a good surname. Come on, Klubnik.
13: The two biggest stories from the most concerning to the most impressive. We talked about how bad it was for the Falcons. Like they could be bottom of the NFL type bad. That's how bad tonight was. But from the other aspect, the other end of the spectrum, I don't know that anything's more impressive than Drew Aller coming in and showing you that maybe he could be the quarterback of the future in Pittsburgh. Remember, he went later in the draft. He got hurt last year. Penn State was terrible. They fired James Franklin. He fell off the radar. But he showed you everything you needed last night to say, hey, maybe they're okay when Aaron Rodgers retires after this year. You got Aller in year two. Hey, maybe Will Howard looked really good last night too.
7: Your they're in a good spot.
13: Situation maybe saw maybe looking really good in Pittsburgh, not when you get past Aaron Rodgers.
7: After all of those years of wandering in the desert post Ben Roethlisberger, you get the final throws of Aaron Rodgers, and maybe you've got two guys with an offensive coach in McCarthy that brings them forward. That's not bad.
13: Now, the last guy to speak about, you know, talk about comparisons and stuff is that watching Jeremiah Love last night, and he had a big debut for the Cardinals, and looking at comps, you watch him run. He kind of looks a little bit like Adrian Peterson, and he comes in with all sorts of expectation. And look, we put it all on Ashton Jeanty last year. It didn't happen for him. The Raiders' offensive line was also absolutely terrible, but I got a feeling this is not, you don't have to worry about his size, give him the ball a bunch of times. I want to be really optimistic that Love can be the next great superstar running back in the NFL. Maybe it is like Adrian Peterson 20 years ago, where he goes in the top five, top seven. He comes in and is dominant right away, because watching him last night, seeing how big and fast and powerful he is, like, it's hard to not think he's going to be great right away.
7: Look at you. And now you're boosting him up your draft rankings as we speak.
13: I got Cade Klubnik ahead of him, though.
7: You
13: I'll
7: do
13: take Klubnik, and then I'll take. Actually, I'll take Brian Robinson, then I'll take Bijan Robinson.
7: Well, we can't play the audio of that because it was so profane and wrong. For those that missed it, circulating people doing their draft way too early, maybe for just content purposes. But the guy taking Brian Robinson Jr. instead of Bijan Robinson at number one and being dogged by his entire league.
13: Yeah, that's a tough thing.
7: But we couldn't bleep it enough, man.
13: Did they let him go back and take the guy like you wanted to take, Bijan Robinson? I hope they let him. Oh, come on. You make a mistake. You click on the wrong guy.
7: You lose. Because you actually had, no, he had to pull the sticker off the board. By the way, Jeremiah Love, 14th amongst running backs right now.
13: Yeah, I'm telling you, man. I really want to believe he's going to be great right away, which would be awesome for the Cardinals, right? We can pay attention to them. Exit out by the Fresca, exit Swollen Dome. For Mike, I'm Jason. Coming up next, it's F&A on FSR. 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
1: The Dodgers took the late ball game Friday, beating Milwaukee 3-1 as the Brewers left bases loaded in the ninth against Edwin Diaz. Kansas City was a winner at the Angels 7-6. Jack Caglione homer and five RBIs. Colorado won at San Francisco 5-2. The Giants will host the All-Star game in 2028. Next year, the Cubs will. The Cubs won Friday at Wrigley Field 3-0 over St. Louis. Cincinnati shut out Miami 1-0. The win to the Reds, Chase Burns. He's 14-2. The White Sox won at Detroit 9-5. Padres won their sixth in a row. Victories for Toronto and for Baltimore. The Orioles won at Tampa Bay 6-5, ending a Rays 9-game winning streak. Houston with 5 in the 10th beat Seattle 10-7. A's down Texas 8-3. In an NFL preseason matchup, Denver dominated at Atlanta 27-7. It was 24-0 at the half. I'm Steve DeSager.
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30: That is right. FNA on FSR is back. I am back. Thanks for Adam for holding it down for me last week. Much appreciated. Yes.
31: It's good to have you back.
30: Thank you. At KFig1 is where you can find me on X. At Follow Adam A is where you can find Adam on X. And we might even open up the phones here early.
31: What?
30: Yeah, here in the first hour.
31: Since when?
30: At 877-99 on Fox. Well, based on our first topic of conversation here to start the show, you might want to get your thoughts and see what you think about it.
31: Okay.
32: Next caller.
30: But we do have a pretty big show lined up for you guys today.
31: We don't even need a producer. Look, Ma, no producer. We're fine.
30: Emmy's over there. Emmy's holding it down.
31: Oh, okay.
30: For now.
31: For now. Mark is here.
30: Yeah.
31: We're good. Skeleton crew. Do you think, does it say more about us that they respect us so much that they think we don't need a producer? Or they don't respect us, so they're like, whatever, they don't need a producer. Nah, which one is it?
30: However, matter of perspective, right?
31: They know we've been doing this show for a long time, and long before we had somebody that was paid to give us a rundown and help us with sound and everything.
30: We did it all, my man.
31: We'll get by.
30: Screen F-N-A, calls.
33: F&A, Cotton, F&A.
30: Yeah, the old talk hotline that we had that we used to get calls, phone calls in on, run the board, play the music, book the guests, talk to the guests.
31: The talk-ass hotline?
30: We did all of it. That's funny. I always love Skeleton Crew, and it reminds me, and I forget exactly who the stand-up comedian was.
31: And
30: he says, you know, you ever hear somebody say, like, I'm not fat, I'm just big boned? And he was like, that's interesting. I don't think I've ever met a fat skeleton before. Like, that one always stuck with me. I was like, you got a point.
31: Actually, in my anatomy class.
30: Oh, here we go.
31: College.
30: All right.
31: Our teacher was on the bigger side, I would say.
30: Okay.
31: And she was.
32: No big old women down there.
31: She may have been from San Antonio.
30: Was she a self-described big boned person?
31: Oh, she was proud of it.
32: But they do have some big old women down there.
31: She talked about using not just her skeleton to help future generations study anatomy, but also she said she'd make a good cadaver.
30: How does she know that exactly?
31: Because she was fatter, she said.
32: I'm a big old woman sucked all the air out of the arena.
31: She said they make for better cadavers to study for the students in the class.
30: More for her to go around, I guess. Is that what it is?
31: Yeah. More to love, more to study. I don't know. That's what the teacher said.
30: Well, someone who used to be big boned but now is small and svelte is our guest coming up next hour. Vinny Bonsignor of the California Post. He is out in Kansas City, where the Rams get ready to take on the Kansas City Chiefs. So he's going to talk about the Rams. He's going to talk a little bit about the Raiders, cover them, and Fernando Mendoza's debut on Thursday night. Talk about the 49ers and many other big storylines around the NFL, as not only are training camps well underway, preseason is underway. So Vinny Bonsignor will join us at the top of next hour.
31: We'll also continue our series of previewing every NFL division leading up to kickoff on, is it a Thursday night game between the Patriots and the Seahawks? Is that where it is? You know, the champs get to host it this time around. Obviously, it's in Seattle.
30: I think it's a Wednesday night, actually.
31: Is it a Wednesday?
30: I think they moved to Wednesday.
31: I think I do that on Wednesday. So we are getting football every day of the week. That is coming
30: pretty
31: eventually.
30: Much. Yeah.
31: Okay. But we'll preview the NFC East. We previewed every other division. We still need Kevin's thoughts on the NFC West. You know my thoughts.
30: Yeah, the NFC South from last week, which I thought Adam did a very good job.
31: Oh, yeah.
30: Of, it was so it's such a forgettable division.
31: To be fair, the Panthers used to be in the old NFC West.
30: That is true. Because that made all the geographic sense in the world, by the way.
31: Yeah, that was rough for them, and they still dominated at times. Yeah. What's up, 49ers?
30: Yeah, just as much as it makes sense for the Cowboys to be in the NFC East. You can't get much further east than Arlington, Texas.
31: Okay, that part of the realignment still doesn't make a ton of sense. You're right.
30: But they had to keep that together for the rivalry aspect of it. I guess I understand it from that standpoint.
31: There generally had to be some teams that suffered in this way. But okay, also coming up later next hour, we'll get into the NBA with the NBA 3. We'll talk about what's happening with the Lakers. After 9 months, they have new ownership already. Russell Westbrook just retired. There's a lot to talk about in the NBA as well. We'll get to that at the end of the second hour.
30: And also, speaking of a little bit later in the show, speaking of the NBA, Christmas has been wrested away out of their hands.
31: How dare they?
30: Out of their hands.
31: My cold, dead hands.
30: Yeah, I guess not. So we'll see whether or not the NBA should continue to stake its claim and have Christmas be its day, or maybe they should move and pivot onto something else.
31: All right, let's get things started, though, a little first off.
0: Let's go time.
4: Let's rock.
30: First off. So preseason kicked off on Thursday, along with three games we had on Friday night as well. And we actually saw a lot of starters get some run these first couple of days. There, Adam and Joe Burrow was out there, Breece Hall and Garrett Wilson tonight.
31: Operative word, some.
30: Cortland Sutton had a couple of great catches for Denver on Friday night. Kyle Pitts, Jordan Love played for the Packers the other night. But Aaron Rodgers, the quarterback for the Pittsburgh Steelers, teaming up yet again with Mike McCarthy, the dynamic duo, if you want to call it that.
31: I don't call it a duo at all. I think it's mostly just Aaron Rodgers. He was the one that carried them to that Super Bowl win. Mike McCarthy was out there still making dumbass decisions. They just overcame him.
32: Yo, I'm a dumbass.
30: Mike McCarthy finds a way to win 11 games a year, regardless of where he is, regardless of his shortcomings as a coach. He finds ways to get wins. I'll give him that.
31: Look, he's a professional. He's an adult in the room. And there is a standard there. But the standard is typically lower than a Super Bowl.
30: I would say, especially going into this season. But Aaron Rodgers was speaking to the media on Thursday and essentially told them in no uncertain terms he wasn't playing in the preseason because it doesn't mean anything to anyone ever. Let's take a listen to what Aaron Rodgers had to say earlier this week. We have that, Mark?
31: I mean, I can be Aaron Rodgers. Yeah. Daniel? I'm old enough now. I got a little
7: bit different. Preseason's a lot different. You know, teams don't run anything anymore. You know, they just really don't. Even, you know, joint practices. I think the first year we were doing them, it was fun because you got to play a team that wasn't going to play how they're playing in the preseason. They were going to show you a lot of different things they were working on. It was like a real day at camp. But as that got on, it just stopped being like that. It just turned into fights and nobody showed anything because somebody's brother, you know, was on the staff and they might show them the film and blah, blah, blah. So I think those are... A waste of a day, and I think preseason football is good to see guys with the pads on, under the lights, how they react to the nerves, but it's not real regular season football.
11: So there's no advantage for you?
7: I don't think so.
31: I don't know if that last part was very illuminating. It's not regular season football. You're right.
30: Yeah, no duh.
31: It's preseason football.
30: Yes,
31: yes, we are. Vanilla defenses, we've been seeing that all our lives.
30: But is there a problem with that? Because here's the issue. If you're Aaron Rodgers, you've been playing for 5,000 years, and you have 2 feet and 9 toes out of the door.
31: You make him sound like petrified wood. Speaking of skeletons and fossils, Aaron Rodgers now?
30: He said he's out the door. This is his final season. He's already announced it. This is his retirement tour.
14: Are you on something too, old man?
30: Of course it doesn't mean anything for you. You've seen everything under the sun. You're not going to run out there at 40, 50 years old and get injured.
31: Yeah, they're not going to surprise you.
30: I understand it, but for guys on the fringes... Like, this is a way for them to actually get some real game film out there. Guys who might get cut, who might be vying for practice squad spots, who might be vying for the last spot on a potential NFL roster. It's meaningful for them. You can't just say it's totally meaningless for everybody.
31: He probably should have considered that first game he ever played with the Jets extended preseason and made sure he actually wasn't out there and tear his Achilles. That's how we should have gone about it. Like, oh, we got an extra game now in the NFL season. We got 17 games. Yeah, I don't need to play in this first game. And that's kind of where I think things will go eventually.
30: It will.
31: They'll keep reducing preseason games and they'll keep adding games to the regular season. And I'm somewhat here for it. But tell me if you like this theory, Kevin.
30: All right.
31: What about just, I don't know, forgetting preseason altogether, adding 3 or 4 games to the regular season, but also adding like 25 to 30 guys to your roster to where then a month into the NFL season, you have to make cuts. I think that would add some real intrigue here. And I also think it might reduce some of the injuries. Actually use more of your roster. Everybody's talking about the health of guys. We're seeing what's happened with Chris Johnson, the CTE stuff. What if you're rotating more guys in and out? Why don't we just expand rosters? Is this a money issue?
30: Yes.
31: Where guys aren't willing to give up carries, to give up touches because they're paid so much?
30: I would say owners probably don't want to end up paying, you know, as opposed to paying 60 guys, they don't want to play 90 guys or whatever it is.
31: Well, just reduce the pay of all the guys. Yeah, they'll be all for that.
30: I'm sure they'll go for that.
31: Spread the money around.
30: I mean, more likely in your system, which they're not going to do it because they have a feeder system and it's called college football at this point in time, is to have basically their own minor league where they can call up and send guys down left and right, kind of like you have the G League, and obviously Major League Baseball has had this system in place for decades.
31: Didn't the UFL and XFL merge at some point?
30: They have merged. Yes, they have. They are still
31: Where's
30: together.
31: Arena football in this?
30: They are not. I think arena football is still around on a much, much, much, much smaller scale than it used to be.
31: Throw in Canadian Football League and European Football League, just put them all in a pot?
30: Yeah, just have your unofficial, or actually have an official minor league system, but again, that's also money out of the owner's pockets. And again, why do they need to do that when they don't have to pay for it? College football feeds them automatically. So you wouldn't need to necessarily do that.
31: I'm thinking of the health of the players. Okay, I'm a good person over here. I'm not like these rich owners.
30: You're right. I understand. And you have a point. But my point is there is actual value to the... First of all, there's a fan standpoint and there's a player standpoint. So I want to start when it comes to the player standpoint with Aaron Rodgers. And even with the scrimmages, it's like, oh, it's vanilla. Nobody shows anything.
31: Hey, it wasn't vanilla when D'Angelo Hall broke his ankle because who crossed him up in that moment of Hard Knocks? DeAndre Hopkins, I think back when he was playing for the Texans. And D'Angelo Hall would be like, no, no, no. I didn't get crossed over. I wasn't Tyronn Lue there. I stripped. There was a hole in the ground.
30: Even if it is vanilla, especially for rookies, guys that don't have a lot of experience, undrafted guys, you at least want to be able to see that they can at least do the most basic things. It's almost like, I guess for an analogy, it's like, I want to make sure that you can do basic arithmetic before I start throwing you in to do algebra, you know? Before I start doing all the sophisticated stuff, can you cover a guy man-to-man? Do you know basic zone concepts? Can you block well? Can you translate what happens from the classroom onto the field against a different opponent? To Aaron Rodgers' point, under the lights, it's just a different environment for a lot of guys. For guys like him, you know, for guys like Dak Prescott who have played forever, sure, it has very little value to you. But to say it has no value whatsoever is short-sighted, and you're shortchanging the other guys, the majority of the guys on the back of your roster.
31: Well, and dudes are fighting for jobs out there. Remember the Terminator storyline with the New York Jets and whichever time they were on Hard Knocks?
30: They've been on 17 times, the Jets have.
31: That was fun.
30: Four times with Rex Ryan, it seemed like.
31: The guy named John Connor.
30: John Connor, yes, yeah.
31: Those storylines do intrigue me towards the end of the preseason where you're really not seeing any of the starters anymore, where Joe Burrow isn't getting six passes off like he got the other night.
30: But that's a good point. Joe Burrow hadn't played the last couple of preseasons, and Zach Taylor said, you know what, that could be a reason why we've gotten off to slow starts the last few years because guys haven't played in the preseason.
31: Oh, really?
30: Not necessarily the case.
31: Have his entire defenses not played in the preseason? Because I'm pretty sure it's more to do with the defense giving up 30 points per game.
30: That has a lot to do with it, too, but even offensively. We talked about this with the Bengals the last couple of seasons. They've gotten off to slow starts even offensively in the first quarter of the season, and, you know, people say, like, oh, we got to use the first few games of the season to work our way into it. It's like, I don't know. You missed the playoffs by a game or two. Those first couple of games matter. Every game matters at that point. So some teams, like the Rams, don't start anybody, never start anybody, doesn't affect them at all. But Zach Taylor doing an audit of his team and says, you know what, maybe getting us some reps in the preseason actually does matter a little bit just to get our feet wet.
31: So is this one more example of Aaron Rodgers does not speak for everyone?
30: Yes. One of all, it seems like, you know?
31: I would like the other end of the spectrum, someone much younger maybe here to weigh in on what preseason means to them as maybe a newly drafted player, second-year guy.
30: Let me get Caleb down and say, yeah, preseason don't mean squat. Let me just be ready for regular season action with the Cowboys and I'll be good.
31: I feel like they'd have a different answer.
30: Now, from a fan engagement standpoint, I think it's a little more interesting and nuanced because it's meaningful to you if you love football and it doesn't matter who's playing and you say, I'll watch Pop Warner, I'll watch the NFL, I'll watch the UFL. There's a select number of people who are like that. And it doesn't matter if I recognize the names on the back of the jerseys or not. So I understand that outlook. Should fans care? That's up to you. Do many of them care? I think outside of your own individual team, you probably don't. The way I look at preseason football, Adam, is almost like regular season baseball to a degree. You kind of follow.
31: You hear that, Rob Manfred?
30: For the most part,
31: preseason NFL.
30: I'm just being honest with you.
31: You're not wrong.
30: You follow your team. You watch all of your team's games. If there's some intrigue with a certain matchup, if you, hey, you know, if Mizorowski is facing off against Skubal or something, and you're not a fan of either of those teams, then yeah, you'd watch possibly. But generally speaking, I'm not watching the Cardinals take on, you know, the Steelers in a preseason game on a random Saturday night in August. But my team, my favorite team, who I read all the articles and keep up with the practice reports, I want to see those guys and see how they play on the field. That's kind of how I equate it.
31: Preseason football is a fluffer. It's foreplay to getting to the actual NFL game.
30: You use that verbiage, yeah.
31: That gets everybody going.
5: That's not sexual?
31: I mean, I'm just saying, like, that's, there is something to building up that excitement till the climax of the NFL kicking off.
30: The problem is, and I think this is where having only three instead of four preseason games, it used to be five for the teams that were played in the Hall of Fame game.
31: God, that's excessive.
30: And it's going to get reduced again. Once they add more regular season games, they're going to take away preseason games. You know, after about the first half of the first game, maybe game two, unless you have a lot of intrigue and you have a lot of a rookie out there, if you're a Raider fan and Fernando Mendoza, you know, is going to play snaps in the preseason throughout the entire preseason.
31: And that's a team in a different part of their life cycle where, you know, more young guys are going to be playing right in the preseason. So there could be more intrigue from Raiders fans.
30: Definitely. But if you're the Cowboys and nobody's going to be out there playing of all your veterans, and why should they? Why am I even watching? What's the point? After the first game where you just jonesing for football and I finally see some, yeah, it's the giant star and Jerry's out there acting important on the sideline, but then there's just a bunch of backups out there and it's like, why do I care?
31: Let me ask you a question here.
0: Pop quiz, hot shot.
31: What are the most memorable preseason moments you can recall? Because for the most part, for me, it's just about guys getting injured in the preseason.
0: Somebody get a body bag.
30: There's like, everybody talks about Terrell Davis making the tackle on special teams, but I can't sit here and act like I remember that in the moment.
31: No, we saw that's that in the documentary his, when he made the Hall of Fame.
30: Yeah, that's part of his legacy, but I didn't see that happen live. I don't remember that.
31: Just because it swayed Mike Shanahan to keep him on the team as a sixth-round pick.
30: I do remember the Hall of Fame game when the expansion Houston Texans and your guy Dom Capers with the, David Carr.
31: 3-4 defense.
30: And Jeremy Shockey, who had just won a national championship with Miami, was a first-round pick by the Giants.
31: He showed out.
30: He showed out, caught a pass, ran over like three dudes.
31: Yes.
30: And John Madden was like, oh, blah, blah, blah, just as like Mark Bavaro, who was a great Giant tight end from back in the day. I remember that.
31: With the Packers?
30: Yeah, no, he was with the Giants. With the Giants. Okay. Mark Bavaro was with the Giants. But outside of that, standout preseason performances, you remember injuries, like I remember Trent Green getting hurt.
31: Yep.
30: I do remember that vividly.
0: Appeal me.
30: And we obviously know the fallout with Kurt Warner being the starter and the rest was history with the greatest show on turf.
31: Jason C. Horn tearing up his knee.
0: Oh, my knee!
30: Right?
31: You mentioned Shockey. The other performance I remember, I think the first play maybe of his career in the preseason, Sean Taylor had a pick six.
30: Mm.
31: Somebody was backed up at the goal line and just his great instincts, ball hawk, got it, ran it in, easy, light work for him. And right. I was like, oh, my God. This guy, like we didn't already know coming out of Miami that he'd be good, but he showed up in his first game.
30: Most definitely.
31: There's a few instances like that. Romanowski breaking Kerry Collins' jaw, who was on the Carolina Panthers, and they were coming off a 12-4 season making the NFC Championship game back in 96. Well, I remember that.
4: They called me Mr. Glass.
31: Because then they went 7-9 the next season.
30: Sounds like you remember like it was yesterday.
31: Well, Collins was never the same after that. You know, he was on his way up coming out of Penn State. He had that big second season. They got within a game of going to the Super Bowl. That was one that always stuck with me. But outside of that, it's not a lot of plays. It's
30: well, he got there eventually, at least with the Giants.
31: Did he?
30: Didn't go well.
31: But did he really?
30: It didn't go. I mean, he was there.
31: First of all, I don't know how he got there and how they beat up Minnesota the way they did in that NFC Championship game.
30: Was that like 48-0 or something in an NFC title game?
31: Some say they intercepted some of their plays on the walkie-talkie.
30: It almost like, feels
31: like
30: they had
31: so out of the ordinary.
30: That was Randy Moss, Chris Carter. Like, that was like a high-flying Stack. Minnesota. Like, there's no way.
31: Was that Culpepper's first year?
30: I think that was Dante, because I think that the previous year was Randall's last year. So yeah. I think Culpepper stepped in that year.
31: That team was stacked. I mean, multiple times we should have had the Minnesota Vikings with the Randy Moss era there, and for whatever reason, Gary Anderson, they didn't end up making it to the Super Bowl.
30: You couldn't blame Gary when it came to that Giants bug ass kicking, that's for damn sure. Yeah,
31: not quite close enough.
30: But as far as you listeners go, when it comes to preseason football, are you into it? Are you jonesing for it? Does it do anything for you after the first quarter of your first game? Are you still watching? Are you just a big time football fan and you'll watch regardless? 877-99 on Fox is the number. You can also hit us up on X if you like, at KFig1 and at Follow Adam A. Your calls coming up next, FNA on FSR.
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14: No producer, no problem tonight. I'm Adam Moslin. He's Kevin Figures. Coming up, we got Vinny Bonsignor joining us from Kansas City to talk more NFL. Get his perspective at the top of next hour. Next segment, we got a little bit of Stranger Than Fiction.
9: Okay.
14: Animal related.
12: Snakes. This can go. Why did it have to be snakes?
9: This is going many different directions. I've seen a lot of weird animal stories this week.
14: Dude, what about the mountain lion infestation?
9: Yeah.
14: More mountain lions being caught in Southern California, mm-hmm. more than ever. And we've been on top of those stories.
9: There's sharks all over the place. Hammerhead shark was spotted in Malibu on Friday.
14: I'm too scared to even talk about that. But we do have a caller here. Emmett, I believe it is.
9: Emmett. Let's go to Emmett.
14: Emmett?
9: Emmett, what's on your mind?
15: What's going on, Kevin and Adam? How y'all doing tonight?
9: Doing great, brother. How about you?
15: Pretty good, man. Pretty good. So for preseason, I'm kind of like in the middle of like, I don't care, but also there's some intrigue to it. Like, I'm a Seahawks fan, so I kind of want to see like the guys we drafted, and that's kind of been the thing for like years now. But also, like, I was definitely interested last night in watching Fernando Mendoza play for the Las Vegas Raiders. Thought he looked good. May I add, but like, it's certain rookies for me. Like, I'm not going to plan my Saturday night, like you were saying, Kevin, around, I'm going to watch a preseason game. I mean, I will tomorrow because the Seahawks play, but like, unless it's something else, like my team, I'm not going to go out of my way to watch it. If it's on, I'm cool with it. And I'm going to research the rookies. That's all I'm doing for preseason.
9: Yeah, good call, Limit. And I feel that too, because even in watching it as a Raider fan, appreciate the call, Limit. Thanks. Obviously, I'm interested in Fernando Mendoza as well, but also I want to see Jeremiah Love, who had a couple of good runs for the Cardinals in that matchup. So you tune in to see a couple of impact rookies or a couple of guys who you might have your eye on, you might be intrigued by if you're a fantasy nut.
14: I was going to say.
9: Especially if there's young guys you haven't seen before, you want to see how they look at playing at NFL game speed. I can certainly understand that.
14: Yeah, if you're dumpster diving, if you're looking for a fantasy football player, that could be a bargain because maybe he shows up in a preseason game and you think that may move him up in the depth chart somewhere and nobody else saw it or nobody else has the foresight that you do, the vision. That's another reason to watch preseason football. And yeah, it's regional, as you mentioned earlier, just like with Major League Baseball, which has become very much regional. It can be regional, and it could also just be, well, is it my team playing? Outside of that, I'm not that interested unless you give me enough storylines. And let me tell you, there were not enough storylines for me to watch the Jets tonight, even though Ian Eagle was on the call, which I do appreciate.
9: You call Noah the baby goat?
14: Young goat.
9: So is there a nickname for?
14: It's definitely not the old goat.
9: I am not the able to say that's a tread lightly on that.
14: The OG goat, the original.
9: You know, something that we debated around this time last year when our FNL and FSR journey was kicking off there, Adam. I don't know our exact 1-year anniversary at what point, but I know it was around this time last year.
14: No one cares. I mean, no, we're definitely going to celebrate. I think Bree has a cake for us. No, she's actually going to fill in and produce that night.
9: No one cares that much. I'll put it that way.
14: Fair enough.
9: Might care slightly. I definitely don't care that much.
14: I'll wait for the 10-year like high school.
9: To throw a party about it. But one of the first hot debates that we had was about Micah Parsons and the trade that went down between the Cowboys and the Green Bay Packers. And, you know, I argued that you don't trade a generational talent at a premium position. You try to fortify around him. And you argued, well, how big of a difference is he actually making if the defense is trash, even if he's a great individual player? Shouldn't you want to trade him away and get more depth on your defense as a unit?
14: So, you're the first person in a long time not to mischaracterize one of my arguments. Thank you. That doesn't happen very often in today's world.
9: There's still time. Basically, there's a couple, 2.5 hours left in the show. So what Dallas ultimately ended up getting from that trade, so they get Kenny Clark, they get a couple of first-round picks. The 2026 pick from this past April's draft goes to Malachi Lawrence, 23rd overall. They traded the 2027 pick to acquire Quinnen Williams. They also got more cap flexibility. They signed Rashawn Gary. They get Jalen Thompson in free agency. They actually signed Quinnen Williams to an extension earlier this week. And I think one thing that gets buried, too, the fact that they had the money to be able to put the franchise tag on George Pickens. Having that money available certainly doesn't help.
14: I believe there was a guy who pointed out that could be a possibility by not signing Micah Parsons.
9: Oh, yeah. I still would rather have Micah Parsons than George Pickens personally, but that's me.
14: It's not just George Pickens. That's just a part of it.
9: We'll get deeper into that as well. But first, let's hear what Jerry Jones had to say when he was asked earlier this week whether or not the Cowboys won the trade.
3: It's like going to Las Vegas with some extra money in your pocket or going out there with the baby's new pair of shoes and formula money in your pocket. You can't be as good a crapshooter as you are when you've got the baby's new pair of shoes going out there with it. So in a way, this actually created a mental part to us and to my role in it with me to step out and make the moves and take the, if you will, risks that are involved in it, which there are, to be where we are today with a complete makeover of the defense.
9: Yeah, there was an earlier part in that soundbite where, you know, he talks about the fact that first we were in the position to have someone as great as Micah to get the kind of return that we had. He equated it to the Herschel Walker trade to a certain degree and says if you have more assets, you can take more risks. And if you trust your process, you're going to hit on some of those guys and you're going to miss on some of those guys. It actually made a lot of sense. I understood where he was coming from with that analogy.
14: I did not understand the old adage of baby needs a new pair of shoes daddy needs a new pair of shoes.
9: You kind of lost me on that one.
14: Yeah, that's old school. I think when you're throwing the dice, come on, daddy needs a new pair of shoes. I think that's like, one of the sayings, but it's a little bit past our time there. But hey, way to go, Jerry.
9: His argument is not crazy. Like Parsons, elite player. Dallas turned the outgoing value into multiple defenders and cap flexibility. Now all those guys have to hit and produce for you. First of all, I'll just say this. I don't think it's fair to say who, quote unquote, won the trade until we actually see what actually ends up happening.
14: Well,
9: because if Micah Parsons ends up having and obviously his health is a big part of it, and we don't even know at what point in the season he'll join the Green Bay Packers. But if he has a Reggie White or Charles Woodson type of impact on this Packers defense and helps them win a championship and the Cowboys don't win a championship, I mean, who won the trade? I think it's pretty cut and dry at that point.
14: Here's what I don't like about this. It sure seemed like it was fair to say who won the trade when everybody was saying it was lopsided, and it was obviously the Packers when it first went down. But now that it's looking better for the Cowboys, people aren't willing to say that they won the trade. I'm just saying, you got to keep that same energy if you were one of those people and you weren't.
9: I just said I wouldn't make the trade at all.
14: A lot of people were adamant that the Cowboys screwed up here and they lost, and there were winners and losers immediately. Now, we took a step back and we let it marinate while we were on different sides, and we still may be.
9: We are.
14: This still needs to play out here. That's fair.
9: Yeah.
14: But a lot of my logic is what's rising to the surface now. And people are starting to see it. And this has been the talk of the week. Actually, the Cowboys, they're sitting pretty. Maybe Jerry Jones, he's old dog can learn new tricks. Like that's what it looks like. I remember that saying. I know that adage. And I think that applies to Jerry Jones, maybe.
9: Now, that goes into hoping that this all works itself out. Now, they're going to be better defensively because they can't be worse than they were last year.
14: Well, there's no guarantees it's going to work out with Mike and the Packers either.
9: No, that's true. You're right. But this idea is like, oh my God, the Cowboys were great. Well, maybe they were. Maybe they weren't. So I believe when you have a generational player at a premium position at pass rusher who can be a game changer. Who, by the way, this entire idea that like the Cowboys defense for Michael Parsons' tenure was god awful the entire time he was there. His first 3 years there, they were top five.
14: That's fair.
9: And from a, I forget the exact metric and what it's called. It's not wins above replacement, but whatever the NFL metric is for that, he was their best the first 2 years of his career. He was basically their most valuable player based on the WAR metric. And then all of a sudden, when Dan Quinn takes the Washington job and they bring in Matt Eberflus to be the defensive coordinator, actually Mike Zimmer, and he was awful, and then Matt Eberflus, and he was awful, they blow it up and change everything. So,
14: and by the way, Kevin knows this team at a pretty good granular level since he covers them in broadcast for them.
9: Yeah, I did, yeah, working on their broadcast on Compass Media Networks, I do have an intimate knowledge to a certain degree of how the roster works and how the team works. So the idea that the defense was just god-awful the entire time Parsons was there is a misnomer.
14: The last year was bad. They were giving up 28 per game. He wasn't having the impact you would expect from a guy that caliber, but you're completely right. It wasn't like that the entire time.
9: And, you know, ideas like, oh, you have to open up cap space and find ways to fortify the roster. I don't necessarily disagree with that, but when you have a player of this caliber, I think you find a way to be able to figure it out. Look, you could have traded your 2027 first-round pick and gotten Quinnen Williams, and all of a sudden you have Micah Parsons and Quinnen Williams, and you have that push up front and on the edge. You're talking about the potential of having Myles Garrett and Aaron Donald inside and outside, potentially.
14: If you can afford to keep paying them both for a while.
9: You're the Dallas Cowboys. You can go cash over cap. You can find a way to make it work.
14: This ain't the Dodgers.
9: I know it's not Major League Baseball. And the Rams can find a way to pay all these guys. The Dallas Cowboys can, too.
14: Well, they're saying F them picks is how they pay for them. I did see this stat from Quinnen Williams when they brought him in last season, which was impressive.
9: And it proved, yeah.
14: They were giving up 143 yards per rush at the beginning of the year without him.
4: Run, bitch! Run!
14: Everybody was running on the Cowboys. After they got Quinnen Williams, they were only giving up 105 yards per game, and three times they held opponents to under 80 yards on the ground. So it's not just him as a pass rusher. It is him really stabilizing the middle of their defense. He made a huge difference. Now, it wasn't enough to get to the playoffs, but my point was always he was never going to be, even if he didn't get this extension, he was still under contract. He was not a rental, so it made sense to trade for him. And he's still cheaper than Micah Parsons. You could say Parsons is better. That's fair. I don't know if it's a significant enough difference given the difference in salary both these guys are making. And now you can move some of that money around to fortify some of the other positions on this team.
9: I mean, I can find, now granted, I don't want to discount Quinnen Williams because he's one of the best at what he does. I feel like I can find a guy that can stuff the run. I don't know if how easy it is to find someone who can, you know, average 15 sacks a season and be that dominant on the edge.
14: It's not, but some of those guys also, you looked at Crosby, is his team winning? No, even with Myles Garrett, he was getting all those sacks. Was his team winning? It's like some of these guys, and this even applies to Aaron Donald back when he was, I think, probably the best player in football with the Rams. The difference between him and the next best guy at his position was greater than anybody else and the next best guy at their position. But can he impact the game as much, as great as he was? Now, he still found ways. Don't get me wrong. He's a generational player, and I think he could still dominate and be a Pro Bowler when he comes back. I'm expecting it to happen with the Rams. But it does matter the position you play, and some of those stats don't exactly tell the entire story.
9: You have to be able to enhance his talents by surrounding him with people that can help with that. And getting a generational player at a position like that, I don't think the answer is, well, we suck, so let's get rid of him. It's like, no, we have someone who is this great, who is this dominant at an impact position. What can we do to make sure that we enhance his abilities and put people around him to make him better? The Rams did that with Aaron Donald, by the way. They went, and then he ended up making one of the biggest plays in his career against the 49ers and getting that sack.
14: Throwing down Joe Burrow at the end of the Super Bowl.
9: At the Super Bowl, he did it against Jimmy Garoppolo in the NFC Championship game. He was placed in a position to be able to do that because they were able to put pieces around him.
14: I don't disagree with the logic and the rationale. I'm not saying that you're completely wrong or you're obviously wrong or anything like that, and I never said that. I would never.
9: You didn't. No? Well, you can disagree.
14: I think there's an argument just on both sides. And yeah. I'm taking the other side where I can see where Jerry Jones was coming from in the Dallas Cowboys while everybody else was zigging. I was zagging a little bit. And like big picture wise, this could work out for them. And right now it's looking like it might.
9: Part of me still feels like this was an ego thing for Jerry Jones because there was no talk of trading him initially. They had this handshake, wink, wink agreement. Their agent wasn't involved. And then it kind of all went downhill. And then Micah requested one. So I still think there's a little bit of like an ego play to a certain degree when it comes to Jerry Jones. And if he had his druthers, he would rather keep Micah Parsons. One thing.

0: I'm trying to win. I'm trying to get better every day. I think that's also a factor to why Dallas was able to pony up for him. It's the right guy, the right temperament to help lead your defense too. And there were some question marks. Don't get me wrong. None of this should override the play. But there were some question marks about Micah Parsons and like how vocal of a leader he was. And I'm not saying that's the difference between these two and that's why you do it. I'm just saying it's kind of a bonus maybe with Quinnen Williams and getting that part of him.
1: Yeah, I mean, some guys can be vocal leaders. Some guys lead by example. I don't know if there's a right or a wrong or a better or a worse, but it could be that his temperament is better for this locker room than Micah's was. Only the guys who are in there know the answer to that question. What's coming up next?
0: A little bit of Stranger Than Fiction. Not one, but two snake stories, and neither of them take place on a plane. I'm Adam Oslin. He's Kevin Figures. This is F&A on Fox Sports Radio.
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3: Well, with all that, it sounds like you've got a pretty big night planned, huh?
14: FNA, Cotton, FNA.
15: It is FNA on FSR. Thank you, Emmy. Apparently, it is our 1 year anniversary today, Adam.
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14: FNA, Cotton, FNA.
3: Celebration, bitches. Let's go. Emmy, thanks for the research on that.
15: We'll be celebrating with our friend Vinny Bonsignor from the California Post coming up in the very next segment to go around the NFL preseason carousel.
16: A fast food customer defending her decision to call 911 after her McDonald's ran out of McNuggets.
17: You can't give a drunk man riding a horse a DWI because, unlike cars, horses don't have motors. They have a mind of their own.
18: Strange things begin to happen.
19: A 24-year-old man accused of throwing an alligator through a drive-thru window.
20: 911, what is your emergency? Oh, too high.
21: Stranger than fiction.
3: Well, you know my phobia. Snakes. Sharks.
15: Spiders.
3: Light.
15: Bats.
3: Something elemental like a bat, as Christian Bale said in Batman Begins.
15: Love.
3: Yeah, that can be scary too. Hate. There's a lot of things that can terrify you. A lot of phobias out there. I forget what the phobia is called for being afraid of snakes. But the one thing that scares me more than a snake is a snake with a blowtorch.
15: Toasty! Like a snake that spits out fire?
3: Yeah, darling.
15: Okay.
3: Whatever the name was.
18: He's on fire!
15: Didn't know that was a thing, but okay.
3: It basically happened yesterday in Virginia, where at Forest Middle School in Bedford, Virginia, a class python escaped its terrarium and terrorized the school by knocking over a heat lamp and causing a fire that damaged not one, not two, not three, but eight classrooms in the middle of the night, which had firefighters having to wrangle not just the fire, but an 8-foot python. They said when they found the snake, it was sharpening a number two pencil, probably using that as a weapon next. Like, they're dangerous. I'm like Muldoon from Jurassic Park. I just feel like they should all be destroyed.
21: Have a go.
3: All snakes.
15: Snakes are part of the circle of life, Adam.
3: Okay, not my circle. They're not my inner circle. I don't need them.
15: If we don't have snakes, then you're going to be infested with rats. You want that?
3: I'll settle for rats.
15: Would you?
3: Okay. Honestly, I will. I'll take out the BB gun. It'll be fine.
15: I don't think I would, to be honest with you. I hate snakes,
3: Splinter's
15: too.
3: Splinter's running wild. Yeah, I got cats. I can handle rats.
15: Okay.
3: That's not a problem,
15: I don't know. Not those New York rats.
3: Bedford County Public Schools said the 8 classrooms damaged by fire and water because it sets off the sprinklers and then it starts to flood.
15: Right.
3: They will be temporarily closed for repairs. But the worst part about this story, though, is that the damage will not delay the start of the school year scheduled for August
15: 19th. I'm sure the kids are so disappointed.
3: I know. School's out for pythons.
15: So, wait, the python, I assume, for those who care, the python is safe, right?
3: Yeah, the python's fine.
15: The python didn't catch on fire like Anaconda or anything.
3: No, unfortunately. Yeah, the Anaconda.
15: What do you mean, unfortunately?
3: I just mean, right. It's
15: PETA's on line 3 for you, Adam.
9: Snakes.
3: Better PETA than a snake. Now, this wasn't the only snake story. And it's not just about pythons here that came about this week.
15: All right.
3: In Wilson County, Tennessee, a woman driving on the freeway noticed something on the hood of her car. It was a 5-foot-long gray rat snake.
15: There we go.
3: Non-venomous.
15: Yep.
3: So the driver starts to pull over, and there's video of this. And the snake just tucked and rolled like Leo in one battle after another. It just bailed and hit the eject button.
15: Oh, I'm out.
3: Seriously.
12: You're out.
3: The snake was then seen attempting to hitchhike on the side of the road later, but no one picked it up. Maybe the thumb for the snake, which
15: and a little hard to
3: don't have.
15: Yeah.
3: Didn't work out for him, but tough to see. That happened. I think both of these happened in the last 48 hours. Snakes are running wild.
15: So did you see the report from earlier this week? And I believe it was Arkansas, I believe. It was a high school kid who practiced the entire time with a cotton mouth in his helmet.
3: Now, that is poisonous.
15: Yeah, yes, it was a poisonous cotton mouth. And I was like, helmet feels a little weird. Took it off, cotton mouth sitting right there.
3: What if that was the cure for CTE?
15: Getting bit in the head by a snake with a cotton mouth?
3: Okay, we're going to need a disclaimer after that segment.
15: Or stuffing a cotton mouth into your helmet, that's
3: kids, do not try this at home. I was obviously joking. This is not the way to go here.
15: And then there was the one out here where you had the two rattlesnakes who were doing like a snake dance.
3: Oh, I did see that.
15: On the side of the road.
3: Was it sexual or were they fighting?
15: Maybe a little bit of both. Makeup sex, I don't know.
3: Oh, that's some kinky stuff with the snakes.
15: Who knows, snakes got into it like
3: What's
15: that.
3: Your snake kink? I was going to say, when's the last time you seen a snake out in the open?
15: Ooh, it's been a long time. I couldn't tell you.
12: Quiz, hot shot.
15: I don't go outside.
3: Good for you.
15: I don't go outside, Adam, so that's the issue.
3: Smart man.
15: Yeah.
3: I just saw a snake sign recently in Burbank, like, you know, don't tread on me, watch for rattlesnakes in this area, and that was freaky enough.
15: Hey, when's whacking day? Call me when the time comes.
12: That's not sexual?
15: Speaking of... All right.
3: Coming up next...
15: You got me.
3: We got him. Vinny Bonsignore will join us talking all things NFL, including the Raiders quarterback battle, right here on FNA on Fox Sports Radio. We are...
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3: In an NFL exhibition Friday night, Tampa Bay won at the Jets 24-16. Jets QB Geno Smith was out with a sore foot, but the Jets did lead 10-0 in the first quarter with rookie Cade Klubnik at quarterback. The Cleveland Cavaliers are trading Dennis Schroeder to the Hornets. WNBA Indiana over Dallas 98-87. Caitlin Clark 29 points, 10 assists, 1 turnover. Venus Williams lost her first round match in Cincinnati. Scottie Scheffler leads in Memphis by 3 strokes. In baseball's late game, the Dodgers held on 3-1 over Milwaukee, the win to Yoshinobu Yamamoto. The Brewers left bases loaded in the ninth against Edwin Diaz. Houston got another homer from Yordan Alvarez, number 36 of the year, and Houston then scored 5 runs in the 10th to beat Seattle 10-7. A's over Texas 8-3. The Padres won their 6th straight. White Sox won 9-5 at Detroit. I'm Steve DeSager.
37: Let's begin, shall we?
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7: 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Kevin Figures and Adam Oslett.
3: That is right. Hour 2 of FNA on FSR. You guys want to hit us up on X? You can. At KFig1 is where you can find me. You can find Adam at Follow Adam A. We are at FNA Show on X as well. Coming up next segment, we will get into the NFC East. We will continue our preview of all of the divisions in the NFL leading up to opening night, and we will touch on the NFC East coming up in the very next segment. But right now, Adam, who do we have?
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3: 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It's a guy we've known a little bit longer than that, and he's been covering the Raiders a little bit longer than that. Not so long that he was covering the snake, Kenny Stabler.
14: 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No.
3: As we talked about snakes and Stranger Than Fiction in our last segment. But it is our friend Vinny Bonsignor. Follow him at Vinny Bonsignor. 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Vinny, thanks for doing this here on FNA on Fox Sports Radio.
15: Absolutely, and happy birthday or anniversary. What are we talking about here?
3: We'll take it. Just don't ask our age.
15: No IDs needed.
3: Vinny, I want to ask you to start things off. Let's center in on the Raiders here before we get to KC and the Rams. I know you're in Kansas City, and we appreciate you coming on with us live this late here on Fox Sports Radio. But you had a tweet that caught a little bit of traction and some friction with some people the other night, saying, quote, "I totally get why the Raiders will start Kirk Cousins and be patient with Fernando Mendoza. But anyone who thinks this is some one-sided deal and that Kirk is worlds ahead of Mendoza just doesn't know football." Y'all don't know ball. Mm-hmm. Not like Vinny B here. So tell me, if Kirk Cousins is like, you know, a 6 on the quarterback scale, how far is Fernando Mendoza from him? Is he a 5.5? Is he a 4? How close do you think he is? Where's the gap there?
15: Yeah, I mean, if we're going on that metric, I would say a 5. And here's the thing: if it really was that Kirk was that far ahead of Fernando Mendoza, the Raiders would have a major problem right now, because that would, to me, it wouldn't be so much that Kirk Cousins looks fantastic, which he looks okay. He's looked okay. It would be that Fernando doesn't look very good, and that's not anywhere near the case. He has looked good, and I think people got a glimpse of that last night when they got a chance to see Fernando out there doing his thing. So this isn't some, I mean, you know, everyone needs to understand too, Kirk Cousins, I mean, the last couple of years, he hasn't been great. He hasn't been a great quarterback the last couple of years, coming off the Achilles injury and, you know, where he is in terms of the calendar. It's not a wide, huge gulf between those two quarterbacks, nor should it be. And if it was, the Raiders would be in trouble right now.
3: So Fernando was critical of his own performance the other night, and Clint Kubiak praised him and thought he played pretty well. From your assessment, you wrote about this in the California Post, you thought he played well as well. As far as the starting quarterback going into the season, Clint Kubiak, and I don't know if he was just saying this for political purposes, but he says, yeah, we want all these guys to get reps with the ones, whether it's Aiden O'Connell, whether it's Fernando Mendoza, and obviously Kirk Cousins. How realistic of a possibility do you believe that it is that by the time opening week comes in week one, that Fernando Mendoza would be the starting quarterback for the Raiders?
15: Yeah, if it was me, I think it would be a pretty good shot of that happening. But I do believe that the Raiders are going to try to slow play it a little bit with Fernando. It's why they went out and got Kirk Cousins. And I totally get that, and I understand. And it's probably the right thing to do, at least to start off the season. But to me, it's only a matter of time for Fernando Mendoza, the quarterback of the Raiders, the starting quarterback of the Raiders. Now, the only thing I think that would change that calculus is if the Raiders get off to a great start, there's a bunch of pixie dust that's been put on them, and they will go on this run that nobody has foreseen. And if that's the case and they're winning a bunch of football games with Kirk Cousins as their quarterback, they're going to ride that out as long as they possibly can. They owe that to themselves. They owe that to the fans. They owe that to guys like Max Crosby and Colton Miller, guys that have been around for a long time that deserve a chance to win. They're going to ride it out if that were to happen. I don't necessarily see that happening. The schedule is really tough. I don't know that they're quite there yet right now to make that kind of a run. So for me, Kirk will start the season, but it probably won't be too long before Fernando's out there being as a starting quarterback.
3: Do they have enough of an infrastructure there, enough pieces to kind of not just protect Fernando Mendoza when he gets out there, but also some real weapons so he's just not just put in that David Carr situation where a guy gets shell-shocked early in his career, maybe Sam Darnold-esque?
15: Yeah, that's really a great question, and I think they do. And I give a lot of credit to John Spytek and the front office, Clint Kubiak. Heck, you could even throw Tom Brady in there. They did a lot of good work during the offseason. I'm not saying that this is a flawless team or anything like that. To me, they're still a year away from really turning the corner. I think 2027 is where it all is for the Raiders. But when you think about guys like Tyler Linderbaum, who already made a difference last night, and I saw that in training camp, having a Colton Miller healthy now. And when you talk about guys like Brock Bowers and Ashton Jeanty, those guys are Brock Bowers, obviously, that goes without saying. He's arguably the best tight end in the NFL. Ashton Jeanty, to me, is somebody that has, NFL Offensive Player of the Year written all over him. He's that good. He just didn't have a whole lot of help last year, but I think the offensive line is going to be better this year. I think that Ashton's going to be great. I think Brock's going to be really good. So I think the coaching staff is miles and miles ahead of last year's coaching staff, and specifically talking about that offensive line, way ahead of where it was last year. And I think you got a little bit of a glimpse of that last night as well. So I do think, it's not the greatest team by any stretch of the imagination, but I do not believe that this would be a David Carr type of a situation if you put Fernando out there. And that's one thing that, if you were talking about going into last year or the year before, people would be going, great, the Raiders have Fernando Mendoza, but geez, everything else, I'd be worried about for him and for them. And I don't get the sense that that's the case at all. I think that they're a little bit further ahead of the game in terms of the roster, and that's a good thing for Fernando.
0: Vinny Bonsignore joining us here on FNA on FSR. He is an NFL columnist for the California Post, is currently in Kansas City getting ready for the Rams and Chiefs coming up later tonight. So the Rams are a great team, we know that. Likely not going to see anybody of note as far as their roster goes coming up in tonight's game. But Stetson Bennett going to get some run. Obviously, Ty Simpson as well. You've been at Rams camp. How have those guys, and I guess more specifically, how has Ty Simpson looked, and what should we expect to see from him in his NFL debut coming up later tonight?
15: Yeah, I think you're going to see a lot of Ty Simpson tonight and during the preseason. This is a good opportunity for the future quarterback of the Rams to kind of get out there. It's interesting because I know with Sean McVay, he doesn't show any of his cards during the preseason. The play calling and the plays that the Rams are gonna use tonight, you might as well be a couple of kids out in recess, drawing up plays in the sand. That's kind of what you're gonna see from the Rams tonight. But that said, these are the opportunities that Ty Simpson, because we have to understand that the longer Matthew Stafford plays, the better for the Rams. The more he is Matt Stafford, the more opportunity they have to go potentially play for Super Bowls. So they want to get as much as they possibly can out of Matthew Stafford. That could be a year, it could be 2 years. Who knows? You never know how long Matthew wants to play. So the longer it is before we see Ty Simpson as a starting quarterback, quite honestly, the better for the Rams. But that day is coming at some point. And they do believe that it's Ty Simpson who's going to be the heir apparent. And so these opportunities, like you're going to get tonight and the next couple of preseason games, are really important for the Rams, for Ty Simpson, just from a development standpoint and kind of a glimpse to see what exactly it was that prompted the Rams to invest the 13th pick overall on a Super Bowl or now, Super Bowl or bust type of a team to go get a quarterback that might not pay off for another couple of years. So if I'm a Rams fan, I'm pretty excited about tonight just to see what Ty Simpson, where the development is right now, where he is at this stage, and get a little bit of a glimpse of what the future might look like for them.
0: You know, and sticking with the Rams conversation, you wrote something recently about Aaron Donald, and all of us expect Aaron Donald to, at this point in time, come out of retirement, rejoin the Rams, even if he's not going to be 100% of what he was. We think he might be 70, 60%, which would be better than the majority of players at his position. But you did write about a cautionary tale when it comes to guys coming out of retirement, and it doesn't always work out the way that you expect. We obviously know that Aaron holds himself to the highest standard, and he's been working out and is not going to come back and be a shell of himself. But I guess the fear of the unknown, you never truly know exactly how it's going to work out until you get out there on the field. Is that something that the Rams themselves have discussed internally, that maybe the expectation for Aaron might be a little bit too high?
15: Yeah, and I know that from the Rams perspective, it's never been a case where they're like, man, we got to have Aaron back. We have to have Aaron of, 2020 back. We need him, and that's what we expect it to be. I don't think that there's any expectation that that is, what this is all going to be about. And they don't need him to be necessarily, because if it was, and if it is, hey, they would take that any day of the week. Aaron Donald would, and so would everybody else. But that's probably not likely. And when you look at the precedent of this type of a situation, which quite honestly is a little bit of an uncharted territory that they're going into. I don't know that there's ever been someone that was gone that long, of this caliber, of an Aaron Donald caliber, that came back and all of a sudden it was great and they were back to being what they were before. There's really no evidence of that at all. So I think everybody has to manage their expectations as a result of that. He's 35 years old. He hasn't played football or competitive football in two seasons. He was actually showing, some signs of not necessarily decline, but, he was in his 10th year. The last time we saw him, you're gonna see a little bit of the wear and tear and a little bit of that. It's professional football. Nobody beats Father Time. And now it's 2 years later and he hasn't played it down since then. So I think everybody just needs to temper their expectations. And I know that from his perspective, knowing Aaron Donald, knowing what it takes to be Aaron Donald, knowing the standards that he sets for himself and really doesn't accept anything less than that, there's still, to me, a little bit of a chance that he says, you know what? I gave it a shot. I just don't feel comfortable about where I am right now. And for that reason, I'm not going to come back. Now, I do believe he is going to come back. And I do think that they're going to figure out a way to maximize the level that he comes back at. And the good news is, with Myles Garrett and everyone else that they have on that defense, they don't need him to be the old Aaron Donald, which would be unrealistic. If that is who he is, fantastic. But if it's 70% of Aaron Donald, they'll make that work in a condensed, reduced role that kind of maximizes, uses him in higher leverage situations, known passing downs, late game situations, probably a little bit more down the stretch, when the games get a little bit more important and a little bit more meaningful. But yeah, I think it would be unrealistic for everyone to sit here and say Aaron Donald's coming back to the Rams. He won't skip a beat. It's going to be the Aaron Donald of old, and that's going to be a celebrated moment. There's really not a lot of history to suggest that would be the case.
3: 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Vinny Bonsignor from the California Post joining us live late night as he is in Kansas City. Vinny, what were your feelings on the Micah Parsons trade a year ago? And how do you feel about it now with the Cowboys, with getting a little bit of a bigger picture and more clarity on what moves they've made?
15: Yeah, that just kind of felt like first of all, I didn't agree with it. I don't think you trade a guy like a Micah Parsons, and I'd love to see him right now on the Cowboys. I think most Cowboys fans would agree with that. It was almost like the bear got poked in Jerry Jones, and sometimes you don't do that depending on where his mood is at that particular time. And Micah Parsons had the audacity to maybe challenge him a little bit, and Jerry Jones said, "Okay, I'm going to send you to Green Bay, and thanks for the memories." So I didn't agree with it then. I don't agree with it now. He's just too good of a player, to me anyway, to trade. I don't think you ever replace a guy like a Micah Parsons. And I don't think that the Cowboys are better for not having him. Now, saying that, you know, they were able, I give them credit, the assets that they got in that trade, they went and flipped to go really help themselves. But still, to me, Micah Parsons is 101. There's not many scenarios that I would agree with where you draw up a picture of, hey, we're going to trade Micah Parsons. I didn't feel good about it at the time, and I still don't feel good about that.
0: Vinny, we talked about quarterback competition potentially with the Raiders. How do you see the situation in Cleveland playing out? We know that money plays, and we know that Jimmy Haslam has paid so much money to Deshaun Watson. He's like, I got to get something out of this guy, right? At least, at the very least, give him first crack at being able to win the starting position.

0: Do you think it's possible at all that Shedeur Sanders could beat him out and be the starting quarterback for the Browns? Or do you think it's a foregone conclusion that if he's healthy going into week one, Deshaun Watson will be their starter?
1: I almost think you have to. You know, it's just, it's so much money. It's not just the money, too. It's the assets that you gave up to go get him. And at some point, if you're the Cleveland Browns, you know, you at least have to play it out and say, look, you're healthy. I got to see what I got. You know, like I need to see something back for this, to, you know, on the return on investment. That doesn't mean that I think that Watson's going to, you know, turn back the clock and be Deshaun Watson of old, but I need to at least give that an opportunity to be the case. And you know what? I kind of, you know, I know that Deshaun has had his issues, and you know, those are well talked about. But
2: what do you mean?
1: I'm kind of hoping it would be nice. It would be a good story if somehow, some way, he was able to turn back that clock, or at the very least, he's healthy and can finally go out there and play Deshaun Watson, because we forget he was a really good quarterback at one point in time with the Houston Texans, and seemed to be on his way, and everything sort of the train went way off track in terms of him. A lot of injuries. It just hasn't been good in Cleveland. But if I'm the Browns, I gotta try to at least get something out of Deshaun Watson. Now, if he goes out there and it's kind of still the same, you know, forget the injuries. If he's just not that good, then I think Shedeur Sanders does deserve a chance to go be the starting quarterback. But if I'm the Cleveland Browns, considering how much I've already paid Deshaun Watson, how much I still owe him, and what I gave up to go get him, I need to see something for that return. It's just it's just too much in all aspects to just park him on the sideline if I think that there's any chance that he could go out there and be a good quarterback again.
0: Last one for you, Vinny, before we let you run. We'll go back to the state of California and the 49ers. You wrote a piece on Christian McCaffrey, and he has been practicing, and he's dealing with some tightness or soreness, but they're kind of nebulous as to what exactly he may or may not be dealing with. He was fully healthy last year for the first time in God knows how long. And the 49ers, just in general, have been snake bitten by injuries over the last couple of years. I don't know if the electrical substation has anything to do with it or not, but obviously the Rams and the Seahawks are kind of the class of the division. The 49ers, despite their injuries, had a great year last year, but a lot of people say that's because they had a pretty weak schedule. Just what are your outlook for the 49ers? We know they're a very top-heavy roster that have dealt with injuries. Do you think they have what it takes to hang with the 49ers, or excuse me, the Rams and the Seahawks going into this season?
1: Well, and it's interesting because with all the injuries that they did have last year, they still won, 12 games. They went to the playoffs. They won a playoff game. But that is with Christian McCaffrey out there. You go back to 2023 when he was the offensive player of the year, running for a bunch of yards, catching a whole bunch of footballs and gaining a bunch of yards there. They went to the Super Bowl that year. The very next year, he played, what was it, six games, I think, maybe a little bit less than that. They're a 6-11 team when he wasn't out there because of, and this was 2024, calf tightness that they downplayed during training camp, and that turned out to carry over into the regular season, and that turned into an Achilles injury. And then he comes back four games, actually. And you know, then he has a knee injury. And they went from being a Super Bowl team to a 6-11 team without McCaffrey playing all 17 games of the year, or 16 games the year before, and then four games in 2024. The wheels completely came off of their train. Last year, despite all the other injuries, he was out there for 16, 17 games, and they were still a pretty good football team. So to me, he's one of those guys that the 49ers could not lose him. They can't afford to lose a whole bunch of guys again this year. That would just be catastrophic for them. But the one guy they truly can't lose is Christian McCaffrey. So hearing, you know, sort of what they're dealing with right now with him is very reminiscent of what they were dealing with a couple of years ago. And it didn't work out a couple of years ago. So I know that they're being as careful as they possibly can with Christian McCaffrey. But it would be a little bit, it feels a little ominous to me that the exact thing that they were talking about a couple of years ago that kept him, you know, on sideline for every, you know, was it 13 games, You're starting to hear the same type of thing. So if he's not out there, that's just bad news for the 49ers. If he is out there, then they're one of the best offenses in the NFL. But that's something to very much keep an eye on in San Francisco.
2: Can't lose the last white running back. We can't have that happen here. Is he not?
0: No, Scatterboo's back. As long as they put his leg back together and he stops doing backflips, we'll be fine.
2: Yeah, I got some concerns about that guy. Vinny Bonsignore, no concerns with him. Follow him at Vinny Bonsignore. He covers the NFL for the California Post. He's out in KC. He'll be covering the Chiefs-Rams game a little bit later today. Vinny, we owe you big time. Thanks for doing this late night here. We are not worthy. No. You make us sound so much better. Thank you so much for doing this.
0: Thanks, Vinny.
1: Never a problem. And, of course, anytime. You give me the call, we're making it happen.
0: Appreciate you, Vinny. Thanks, man. Have a good night.
1: All right. Have a good show, you guys.
0: All right. Speaking of Cam Scadaboo, of course, he resides in the NFC East with the New York Giants. Where do we have the Giants finishing in the NFC East? Spoiler alert.
3: You lose.
0: I don't have them winning it. I'll say that.
2: but they got Harbaugh. What are you talking about, Kevin? They're fine now.
0: That'll be part of their problem. But we'll talk about the NFC East, our preview of that division coming up next, FNA on FSR.
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0: Thanks again to Vinny Bonsignor of the California Post for joining us last segment. Coming up later this hour, we'll do our NBA 3. We'll talk about the Lakers sale, Russell Westbrook's retirement, and what his legacy is.
34: F in NBA.
0: And maybe some interesting comments that Joe Lacob made about Golden State Warrior fans and the way they feel about their offseason, or lack thereof, to be honest with you.
2: Boy, that strike out.
0: Yeah. So we're going to get to our NFC East outlook here. First, I want to go back because last week I was not here. Adam held it down for me. I appreciate it again. My NFC South take, one of the worst divisions in the NFL.
2: You're not going to take it a step further and say in all of sports?
0: Ooh. I don't know.
2: Lord knows I do.
0: The American League West is pretty bad right now, Adam. So, I mean, I don't know. All right,
2: that's fair.
0: it was really difficult trying to find somebody to win this division because I don't like any
2: but
0: of them.
2: Somebody has to.
0: I don't like a single one of them.
2: It's not like you can win with a losing record or anything. Mm. Oh, wait, that happened last year.
0: Yeah. I went with the Falcons to win last year. Obviously, didn't happen. It looked bad to start the season. They actually got pretty decent towards the end and ran out of time. I'm actually going to pick them to win the division yet again this year.
2: Wow.
0: Not because I love them. I have questions about literally every team in this division. But I do think Stefanski would get the most out of whoever the starting quarterback is. They do have legitimate weapons.
2: You sure? You see Tua tonight?
0: I did see Kenny drop the snap out of the shotgun.
2: Second play of the game.
0: It's preseason. He's still trying to work his way into it a little bit.
2: Sure.
0: Drake London, Kyle Pitts, Bijan, obviously. The offensive line is healthy for the first time in a couple of years going into a season, so I like that. The James Pierce suspension, and rightfully so, by the way. Not the greatest human being, but a solid prospect, a good player. Coming back after an eight-week suspension, it probably adds some juice to a defense that I think is actually half-decent going into this year. So I don't love any of these teams. I don't think any of them are that good.
2: They're not lovable.
0: But the best of the worst, I'm going with the Atlanta Falcons. So that is my NFC South take.
2: I wavered last week, and I think I said both the Bucs and the Panthers at one point, maybe. Yeah. I will go with the Panthers.
0: You did.
1: You win.
0: Go with the hometown team.
2: All right.
0: The hometown that Adam's never been to.
2: That's my pick. Hey, I got big plans.
0: Do you?
2: Okay. When they get to the Super Bowl and they're hosting it at Bank of America Stadium or whatever it is. Okay, that's never going to happen.
0: Guys host the Super Bowl? I don't know if that's
2: Formerly known as Eckerson Stadium. Was it Ericsson? Ericsson. Because of the phone company.
0: Yes.
2: Before we get to the NFC East, do we want to take this phone call?
0: Oh, you know what? Yeah, let's get to it. Who do we have, Adam?
2: Chance.
0: Sorry,
2: calling
0: Mark.
2: From Alabama. Roll Chance. Chance, what's up?
4: Roll Tide. Thank you all for taking the call. So, you were talking a little preseason earlier, and I believe I heard you say, does it mean anything to fans?
0: Yes.
4: To me personally, it means absolutely nothing. Nada, zero, zilch.
2: It got you to call in and say that, though. Can't be nothing.
4: You know what it means? It means coaches making bad decisions. I'm a Bills fan, right? And for some god-awful reason, they're going to put Josh Allen in the game tomorrow. I hate it. He does not need any reps. He's good. He's going to be all right. You know what I can go to reference why he doesn't need any reps? 2020, right? The COVID year. They trade for Diggs. They didn't get to like work out and I don't think they had OTAs that year.
2: Instant chemistry.
0: Yeah, truncated training camp, all that.
4: Instant chemistry. It's just for a guy like Josh or Lamar or even Joe Burrow out there getting sacked, it's just insanity to me. I mean, I hate it. It's dumb. It's stupid. I can't remember the team that lost a guard yesterday. It's just dumb. Don't do it. Only thing that can happen is bad things.
2: I mean, we kind of said that earlier. The most memorable stuff that has happened in the preseason in the history of the NFL would be injuries.
0: Yeah, the Cardinals lost one of their offensive linemen on Thursday night, so you're right on that.
2: Chance, you're always a good call.
0: Thank you, Chance.
2: Appreciate you.
0: Put a couple shekels on the Tide, by the way. I think they're underrated going into this season. Kalen DeBoer's got everybody right where they want them.
2: Mark, thanks for punching him up. Can we get back to that NFL music?
0: We can. I think Bama's picked to finish like sixth or something in the SEC, which
7: Excuse
0: is unheard of.
7: Excuse me?
0: Yeah, I believe so.
2: Damn.
0: Unheard of. But now back to the NFL, as you mentioned, Adam.
2: Nick Saban's ghost rolling over. No, he's alive.
0: He's still very much alive. to the NFC East. Obviously, one of the more popular divisions in the National Football League. If there's a national TV game, one of these teams or both of them are probably in it.
2: You know how long I hated this division because I felt like they got undeserved nationally televised games in the 90s, specifically late 90s, early 2000s, just based upon what the Redskins did.
0: What the Cowboys did in the mid-90s, for sure.
2: It was like the Eagles didn't do. I'm sorry. The Giants did in the late 80s, early 90s. It's like, how long are we holding on to this? How long are we doing this? But I get a lot of it was just big cities, too.
0: As long as the TV ratings hold up. That's what drives everything.
2: Annoyed the hell out of me.
0: So bringing up the caboose of the NFC East for me is the Washington Commanders. Now, I probably would have done this even before I found out that Laremy Tunsil tore his tricep and is going to miss a lot of the season.
8: Somebody get a body bag!
0: The fact that I know for a fact he has torn his tricep and is going to miss a majority of the season confirms it even more.
2: It's just the majority, not the entire season with a torn tricep?
0: They don't know yet. But
2: is it the deer antler spray from Ray Lewis that's going to fix it?
0: It possibly could be. So it's going to be a significant amount of time. The entire season is likely, okay. But they just don't really know at this point in time. But regardless, you got a couple of new coordinators in there. You keep Terry McLaurin healthy will be great. I do like the pickup of Stephon Diggs late. That gives Jaden Daniels another weapon. But again, that offensive line, is he going to be able to stay upright and protected?
2: No.
0: And for a guy that weighs 4 pounds like Jaden Daniels does and the way that he runs, he's already been banged up. I don't want to project RG3 vibes. I don't want to project that on anybody. But Washington fans have already been scorned by a quarterback that runs a lot that's been plagued by injuries in his career.
2: A guy that had a great rookie season.
0: Uh-huh.
2: And then everything goes downhill from there because of injuries.
0: Can they run the ball? Catron Allen actually looked solid on Friday night, and he's a guy I liked coming out of Penn State, so he might actually end up being their bell cow when it's all said and done. But I just can't trust. I don't trust the offensive line. I don't like the defense at all, to be honest with you. And remember, that magical run they had a couple of years ago when they went to the NFC Championship game.
2: Took out the number one seed Detroit Lions.
0: They won 5 games in walk-off fashion.
2: Ooh.
0: 5. That doesn't happen. So they needed all that magic to put themselves in a position to take out the top seed that year. Last year, if you want to call it a mulligan because Daniels didn't play the majority of the season, I think they have more issues than that, then sure. I just don't see it for the Commanders this year. They just don't have enough. I think they come up in last place in the NFC East.
2: All right. I'll put them there as well. I think I know where we're going next. Giants, Harbaugh?
0: Giants with Harbaugh. And we've talked about him and how it ran its course in Baltimore, all the blown leads and everything else. I will say this. I'm not his biggest fan either. But remember how things ended with Andy Reid in Philadelphia.
2: Yep.
0: I think his last year they went 4-12. He got fired. He goes to Kansas City, rejuvenates his career, and is now once again one of the great quarterbacks. I mean, this probably solidified his Hall of Fame resume. He probably was going to make it anyway, maybe borderline in Philadelphia.
2: Yeah.
0: Now, no question whatsoever, he's going to be a Hall of Fame head coach.
2: It's a big bust.
0: Sometimes, and he'll tell you that. Sometimes a change of scenery can help. Change your perspective a little bit, different front office, different setup. So this actually could end up being good for Baltimore and good for John Harbaugh, just like it was good for Philadelphia and good for Andy.
2: The thing I would say with Andy Reid, though, I never felt like the game passed him by. If anything, he was ahead of his time with how much he was passing the football with the Eagles. And yes, should have had more balance to his offense. But then the game kind of caught up to him. Everybody started working with their passing attack. He made it work with Alex Smith. He saw the potential of Mahomes. I don't know if I think of John Harbaugh as still an innovator in this league. He's more of a CEO type. He's more of a professional. But is he a darkroom guy that's going to out-scheme you?
0: Well,
2: I feel like he just holds a locker room together.
0: Well, we'll have to wait and see. It's a new outlook for him. He spent a long time in Baltimore. So I'm going to give him the benefit of the doubt and say he was at one time considered one of the best coaches in the league. We'll see what he does in a new environment with a new team that he can mold in his own image, because this is, regardless of what the Giants try to tell you, a rebuild for sure.
2: Can I amend something you said earlier?
0: Yes.
2: I'm not saying you're wrong, Kevin.
1: Okay.
2: I'm not.
1: Am I wrong?
0: I've been wrong plenty of times.
2: You said
0: ask my wife.
2: It's not just Christian McCaffrey that's a white running back in this league, pointing out Cam Scataboo.
0: Yes.
2: The crazy thing with the Giants is they actually have 2 running backs. With their quarterback in Jackson Dart, who thinks he's a running back out there.
0: And
2: white
0: also,
2: running backs. They got 2 of them.
0: And he's also 120 pounds soaking wet. I'm exaggerating, but obviously
2: his girlfriend weighs more.
0: Obviously.
2: Not that I follow.
0: Leave that one alone. He's obviously got to take care of himself, and it's been a big emphasis, and he's been asked about it at training camp. Whether or not he's actually learned to slide, I don't really know. I guess we'll have to wait and find that out. They signed Patrick Ricard, who spent a lot of time in Baltimore, obviously, with John, which tells you that they want to be able to run the football and they want to be physical. That's great in theory. Is Cam Scataboo going to be back to the guy that he once was? Because that is one of the more devastating injuries I have seen. He suffered a right ankle dislocation, a tibia fracture, and a ruptured deltoid ligament in his foot. That's a lot to have to come back from.
2: Not to mention the bruised ego after doing that backflip where he didn't stick the landing. That's going to be a lot to overcome as well.
0: You're going
2: to
0: do that and then stumble. You know, that's a bad look. And people say, what the hell are you doing, man? This is our franchise here.
2: The way you tried to play it off, too.
0: Yeah, it's like,
2: it's a bad look. You're already white. You just, you suck. Like,
0: that's ridiculous. I don't know if you have to attack the white guy.
2: I'm
0: like
2: just
0: that.
2: Saying, like, he did
0: you're
2: not.
0: You're already white. You're already terrible.
2: Look
0: Why are you?
2: Cool there. He did not look cool.
0: So why guys can't flip?
2: Well, no, I could do some flips on the trampoline back in the day.
0: Okay.
2: But he made us look pretty stupid. That's all I'm saying. Like, we don't have any of these white running backs left. And one of them is trying to do backflips and can't stick the landing.
0: He's embarrassing the entire white race is what you're saying.
2: Kind of.
1: Okay. He's embarrassing.
2: I don't know if I like the words white and race next to each other that close, but I see where you're going.
0: I mean, hey, I'm basically trying to interpret for the rest of the audience what you're trying to say. I'm trying to pick up what you're putting down.
2: Thanks for saving me.
0: Malik Nabor.

0: Look at him.
1: Yo, what's up? I'm Kelvin.
0: Look at them.
2: Tom Brady is the man.
0: Don't turn away.
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12: 877-99 on Fox if you guys do want to get on as we continue to preview the NFC East here. But Dave, calling in from Idaho. Dave, what's up? 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
14: Hey, gentlemen, thank you. First time, long time. I love you guys.
3: Thank you. Appreciate it.
14: Let's talk about the most slept-on division in the NFC.
3: Okay.
14: NFC Central. I'm a diehard Packers fan.
12: Wait a second.
3: Right, you mean the NFC North now.
12: You're taking us back to 2001, yeah, the Central.
3: It has been the Central for almost two decades there. It's okay, brother. I got you.
12: Over.
14: I'm 51. It's cool. I'm 51. It's cool.
3: All good.
14: So I'm watching last night's game against the Steelers. Yeah. Great breakaway plays from both teams. Great game. But then I'm looking at ESPN and the DraftKings stuff comes up. The DraftKings have the Packers losing only 6 games this year. What does that say about the NFC North? I want to give Ben Johnson his props in Chicago with Caleb. Let's go.
12: I think he wants to give himself some props, too. But
3: yes, he does.
12: Best offense ever.
3: Lofty goals.
14: Dude. And that's why Detroit's falling right now. I love Dan. He's a great dude for what he did for Detroit. But everybody's sleeping on the Packers. Everybody's sleeping on the Bears. Nobody's sleeping on the Bears since Caleb came in.
3: Well, people are sleeping on the Packers because they just haven't really done a lot to move the needle this offseason. The last couple, I mean, outside of getting Micah Parsons last year, and obviously he's going to miss the start of the season. You know, what have the Packers done to really improve their roster?
14: I get it. But I've been a Packers fan since I was 7. And we've won 2 Super Bowls since I was 7. Mm-hmm. But everybody still sleeps on them.
12: I mean, I'm awake. If Jordan Love has a big season, if he takes that next step.
3: We did our preview a couple of weeks ago for the NFC Central, if you want to call it that. And I said at the time, I was like, I literally can see a world where any one of those 4 teams can win the division. Any one of them.
14: Right.
12: It's a great division.
14: And that show was amazing. That show was so good. And I was so excited when I was listening.
3: Thank you. Yeah.
12: What about tonight's show? I mean, yeah. No chop liver.
3: I do think the Packers probably don't get a lot of love because they don't have a lot of sexy big names that jump off of the page at you.
14: Nobody has big names, but you know, Devontae left, Rodgers left.
3: Right.
14: Josh Myers, the starting center, ain't there anymore.
12: Kraft is coming off the injury.
14: Exactly.
3: I mean, none of your receivers can ever stay healthy, talented as they all are. The guys can't stay on the field. So.
14: Just like San Francisco, the same issue.
3: Yeah, sure, absolutely.
12: Do you guys got a power issue nearby, a factory, a Chernobyl, nuclear plant, anything?
14: I live in Idaho. I have no clue. I've been to Lambeau
12: Potato Factory,
14: so I have no clue.
12: Well, potatoes can give off electricity, right? They can light a light bulb, so maybe that's the issue.
3: All right,
14: but yeah, a lot of guys are sleeping on the Packers, but you gotta take into consent.
3: Well, look, somebody has to finish third place, fourth place in the division. And thanks for the call. We appreciate the love and thanks for the support.
14: I'll take it. I love you guys. Thank you.
3: Thank you. But I mean, the Bears are the hot thing because of how they ended last season, and Caleb was so clutch.
12: So hot.
3: Second year under Ben Johnson. Defensively, one of my big issues with them is the fact that they forced so many turnovers last year. There's no way humanly possible they're going to be able to replicate that again. But if the offense could be more consistent, maybe they can make up for that. So I like Detroit more than a lot of other people do. I like Green Bay, and I think Minnesota, this is kind of the last stand for Kyler Murray, who was officially named the starting quarterback earlier this week in Minnesota. There is a compelling case to be made for every single team in that division to say that we can stand out, we can win, and we can make a run in the postseason.
12: Do we want to give out the team that we believe is going to finish second in the NFC East now and save the number one team, even though they'll know it by a response here for the next hour? Hell of a tease, Adam. Way to go.
3: Yeah, exactly.
12: Dumbass.
3: You know what I think? Let's hold off on that.
12: There's a lot to discuss.
3: Yeah, we'll do it because I think, first of all, we might not even necessarily agree who's going to win the division versus who's going to finish in second place.
12: We them boys, huh?
3: Yeah, I don't know.
12: Oh,
3: we'll never see.
12: I see you.
3: You'll never know.
12: You really do like that Micah Parsons trade after all here, Kevin.
3: Oh, well,
12: you're going to throw me for a loop.
3: If I were to pick the Dallas Cowboys, which I'm not going to say whether I am or am not, it's not a confirmation that I sign off on the Micah Parsons trade.
5: It's my quarterback.
3: Multiple things can be true at the same time.
12: Okay, fair enough. We will take more of your phone calls here. 877-99 on Fox if you guys want to call in, even though we are producer-less tonight.
3: Mark doing double duty. Shout out to Mark Ramsey. Do your thing.
12: Yeah, he looks like Michael Keaton in Multiplicity right now. Like, he's doing everything over there. We'll try to screen your calls as well. If you're on hold, stay on hold. We'll get to you. We'll talk more NFL coming up next. And we'll also get to NBA 3 a little bit later in the next hour. He's Kevin Figures. I'm Adam Osland. 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
16: The Dodgers took the late ball game Friday, beating Milwaukee 3-1 as the Brewers left bases loaded in the ninth against Edwin Diaz. Kansas City was a winner at the Angels 7-6. Jack Caglione homer and five RBIs. Colorado won at San Francisco 5-2. The Giants will host the All-Star game in 2028. Next year, the Cubs will. The Cubs won Friday at Wrigley Field 3-0 over St. Louis. Cincinnati shut out Miami 1-0. The win to the Reds' Chase Burns. He's 14-2. The White Sox won at Detroit 9-5. Padres won their sixth in a row. Victories for Toronto and for Baltimore. The Orioles won at Tampa Bay 6-5, ending a Rays 9-game winning streak. Houston with 5 in the 10th beat Seattle 10-7. A's down Texas 8-3. In an NFL preseason matchup, Denver dominated at Atlanta 27-7. It was 24-0 at the half. I'm Steve DeSager.
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25: Coming up, we got NBA 3, three NBA stories for you. Really, we got about four NBA stories we'll be getting into. One of them is a hybrid, NFL versus NBA a little bit here, but... us versus the phone lines.
16: That's
25: during
16: right.
25: The break, screened a few more calls. No producer tonight, no problem. Let's go to Jimmy in Long Island. Jimmy, you're on FNA on Fox Sports Radio. Jimmy.
26: Hey, fellas. First time, long time. Thanks for taking my call. I'm actually in Portland, Maine, and I'm at a wedding. And my first time encounter with a Bears fan. And I just want to say, how delusional are these Bears fans? I mean, they've been bad for how many years? And they're riding the coattails of Caleb Williams just like that. And then this guy says, he lists off three players. And the first three players he lists off are tight ends. He says, oh, yeah, we lost DJ Moore, but we got Adunze. I think they're the fourth worst team in the NFC North. The Bears fans are completely delusional. Just want to hear your thoughts. I'll hang up and listen. Thank you.
0: Appreciate the call. Completely delusional, I think, is a bit of a stretch, but I do think that they're kind of they're slightly overrated going into this season. I'll say that.
25: I would say what Han Solo once said to Luke Skywalker, which is,
1: great kid, don't get cocky.
25: They're a little bit over their skis, only because the division is so tight. It's going to be so difficult, and you expect a little bit of regression given the amount of turnovers, as you pointed out earlier, that aren't repeatable by the defense that they had go in their favor last year.
0: And it's not like they went out of their way to really improve the defense that much. I mean, one of their big offseason signings was Kobe Bryant, and he's out. He's injured. He's going to miss the majority of the season in the defensive backfield. So offensively, you assume, and you never know, Caleb is going to take that next step forward. Remember, he completed less than 60% of his passes last year. His magic came at the end of games, almost like Bo Nix. And Bo was better than Caleb from an efficiency standpoint. But a lot of his shine came in the final 2 minutes of games, where he would lead a lot of comeback wins and a lot of game-winning drives.
25: I do have a lot of faith in Ben Johnson.
0: I do, too. I like Ben Johnson, and I think, look what he was able to do with Jared Goff. Not that Goff didn't have success with Sean McVay early on as well, but people kind of cast him off and thought he was done. And Ben Johnson revitalized his career. And Caleb Williams, obviously, you know, was able to be molded in Ben Johnson's image to a certain degree. Cut down on some of the turnovers, cut down on some of the wacky play, and be a little bit more consistent. I think that's what people are hoping and expecting. So like I mentioned last segment, the defense is probably going to take a step back when it comes, especially when it comes to forcing the turnovers. The hope is that the offense takes a little bit of a step forward. Yes, you end up losing DJ Moore, but you expect Adunze to take a step forward. You have the two tight ends that you expect to take a step forward too. So that's the expectation level around the Bears, that the offense is going to get a little bit better, even if the defense gets a little bit worse.
25: The thing is, I could see the offense being better overall, but worse at the end of games, which is also something that's probably not sustainable with just how clutch they were late. That's just
1: clutch! Clutch!
25: There was a lot of magic in last season's Bears. That's probably not something you can count on again, but
0: that doesn't
25: they
0: mean
25: they are talented.
0: So that doesn't mean they fall off of a cliff,
25: right?
0: I guess is my thing. They're
25: it's
0: not
25: going to come down to a couple of games for the winner of this division. It's going to be determined by one or two games. That's it.
0: Yeah, this division is a lot tighter than I think a lot of people, you know, will want to admit. I think people from all bunch of different fan bases are going to pop up there. You know, the Green Bay Packers are being disrespected. We're great. The Bears are being disrespected. We're great. We can get a Viking fan to call and say the exact same thing. We can get a Detroit Lion fan to call and say the exact same thing.
25: And since there was X-Men news a little bit earlier today.
0: Was this about Mr. Sinister?
25: No.
0: Was that Adam Driver who got picked to be Mr. Sinister?
25: I do like that. Maybe we could get into some of the Marvel news at the end of the show here. Right. But, you know, maybe there could be a curse of the Iceman for Caleb Williams.
0: Oh, the whole George Gervin controversy,
25: I'm
0: right?
25: I'm just saying, that's not the greatest look. And what if he's not taking care of business at the end of games the way he was last season? I'm going to call it the curse of the Iceman.
0: Okay. All right. You already have it banked up before the season even starts. You have the potential curse in holding off in the queue.
25: I'm ice like cold
0: it.
25: Myself.
0: I like it.
25: All right. Who else we got here? Oh, E-Dog. He's the one calling from Long Island. E-Dog, what's up? You're on FNA on Fox Sports Radio.
2: Hey, how's it going today, sir?
25: I know, we're all doing all right. Better than Caleb Williams is going to be doing at the end of games. I'll tell you that right now.
2: Okay, I can't stand the New England Patriots, but I think they're going to buy in contention with the Buffalo Bills, but I have them win the division by like a game or two. Sanders, the quarterback for the Browns?
25: Yeah.
2: I think he's going to rise to the occasion and get the starting job. Go San Diego. Fernando Tatis, one of my favorite players, is hitting the ball hard now. I like the Padres to win the division.
25: Okay.
2: And overtake the people.
25: E-Dog, what happened here? You're all over the place. You started with NFL divisions. Now you're going to the National League West?
2: Yeah, that's right.
0: All right. Well, the bold very bold prediction, I will say, for the Padres to make up an 8-game deficit to the Dodgers, which is where they currently sit.
25: Oh, it's just 8?
0: With like 38 games left in the season or something like that. Hey, crazier things have happened, though, I guess.
25: Yeah, Edwin Diaz got a save tonight.
0: Yeah. The Patriots competing with the Bills for the division championship. I think the Patriots are kind of the popular pick by most people. The biggest regression candidate, just based on how easy their schedule was, how it wasn't, you know, very easy for them in the postseason, despite the fact.
2: Can I say one more thing, sir?
0: I didn't realize you were still
25: are
0: there.
25: Are you going to hockey next?
0: E-Dog, what do we got?
2: I dumped Melissa. She still calls me, and I...
25: Did we just dump him?
0: I think so.
25: What? I dumped Melissa. She still calls me.
3: Cut that bitch off! Next caller!
25: And you tell Melissa. And she's still thirsty for you. Way to have the moral high ground. That was a great call.
0: Best of luck with you and Melissa in the future.
25: Joan Hart? Where were you going with it, Kevin?
0: I don't even remember. That kind of the Melissa thing really derailed me, to be honest with you.
25: E-Dog will
0: the
25: do
0: Patriots,
25: that.
0: I think the Patriots are still going to be good this year. A.J. Brown certainly helps, but I still think the Bills, even with the new head coach, most of the infrastructure is still there. I think the Bills division and then kind of everybody else.
25: Okay. We've teased it long enough. Who are our top two teams in the NFC East as we work our way through? And this is the last division we have to get to in the NFC in our divisional preview.
0: It is. My third place team, or excuse me, second place team in the NFC East. We're going with Anthony Gargano's Philadelphia Eagles.
25: Wow!
0: Still have a deep and uber-talented defense. Excellent defense. My issue, I don't know what to expect from them offensively. Now, it's
25: they
0: probably
25: lost a pretty good receiver.
0: Might be addition by subtraction with A.J. Brown, to be honest with you.
25: Really?
0: The locker room stuff, all the politicking.
25: Okay.
0: Sometimes getting just a breath of fresh air. People in the locker room are not looking over their shoulders and asking questions about guys reading books on the sideline and all that other crap. So that can help.
25: Was he always on the first page like LeBron? Or how'd that work out for him?
4: LeBron James.
0: Hey, LeBron, that book's upside down, player. Devontae Smith, can he be a legit number one receiver? We don't know. Mekhi Lemon, who they took out of USC, can't get on the field. He's been injured, didn't do OTAs, hasn't been in training camp. Maybe he'll have
25: saying he might be a lemon?
0: He might be Odell Beckham and just come out of nowhere in week 5 of the season making one-handed catches and just catch the league by storm without any training
25: camp.
0: He's
25: talented as hell. We know that.
0: He might. Coming out of USC, we'll see. Dontavian Wicks, didn't really do much for me from a receiver position standpoint. It is not an offense that Jalen Hurts is familiar with playing in. Sean Mannion is a Sean McVay, Kyle Shanahan guy. Jalen Hurts is not a rhythm and timing kind of passer. We can maybe, hopefully, at some point get Greg Cosell on the show, and he can talk about this a little bit more. Obviously, this is his area of expertise in watching the film.
25: Maybe you're underestimating the rhythm of the tush push.
0: Maybe I am. I don't know if Jalen Hurts can do it. I just haven't seen him do it.
25: That's fair.
0: So until I see him do it, I'm not going to sit here and predict a lot of great things for Jalen Hurts in this type of offense. Also, Saquon Barkley, and by the way, for everybody saying, like, Saquon Barkley fell off. He was horrible. He ran for 1,100 yards last year. Now, granted, it wasn't over 2,000 like he did the year before when they won the Super Bowl. He was still productive. He just wasn't dominant. I do believe, especially, and again, we're talking about the Shanahan McVay system, it is built on a dominant run game. If they're going to be successful, Saquon Barkley has to get off again. Will he be able to do that? New offensive line coach. Their offensive line coach has been there for 1,000 years. He just retired. So you have a new offensive coordinator. You have a new offensive line coach. A new offensive line just in general. I don't know. I got a lot of questions about this Eagles offense, to be honest with you. The defense is fine. I got questions about the offense. There are different questions than I had last year about the offense. There's just a lot of newness, and I don't know exactly how to predict what's going to happen with all the newness.
25: It feels like the foundation of their identity has been chipped away a little bit.
0: No doubt.
25: From the Super Bowl team that they were. Whether they were losing it or winning it, they were competing at the highest level in the NFL. And a lot of that was run game, physicality, just being able to move your line backwards. And I don't know if they can do that the way they used to. And with that was really their superpower.
0: I mean, the Super Bowl that they won, the one that they lost to Kansas City, Hurts lit up the Kansas City defense. Hurts was great. Yeah. The one that they won, he really didn't do a whole lot.
25: Mahomes probably did more to help them. I can see where you're going with this. I don't know if I'm going to go there.
0: I feel that you disagree, which is fine.
25: No, I don't know if I want to disagree. I feel like I need to disagree. I'm the one who's supposed to like the Cowboys more.
0: That is true.
25: Are you picking the Cowboys to win the division in the NFC East and not me?
0: It goes back to something I said earlier in our discussion about the Michael Parsons trade and whether it was a good trade or not, or who won it or not, whatever. Uh-huh. The offense speaks for itself. We know how great the offense can be. You got Dak, you got CD, you got Pickens. Pickens with a chip on his shoulder, by the way, who's looking for a new contract. So you have that after the dominant season he already had last year.
25: They can't franchise tag him twice?
0: They can. I don't know if they will, because that tag number keeps going up and up and up.
25: Tag, you're it again.
0: Yeah, exactly. So if they have a top five offense, and I expect that they will, the defense just improves a little bit. You mentioned last year they made strides against the run specifically after they traded for Quinnen Williams. Mm-hmm. You know, that's a formula for them to win at least 11 games. You have a top five, maybe even a top three offense. Give me a top 15 defense. Just don't be ranked 28th in one category and 32nd in another category. You have enough on offense to be able to do it. You should be better against the run. I like Caleb Downs. He could be a good slot and gadget guy for you in the defensive backfield. Christian Parker, new defensive coordinator. The defensive coordinator by far has been the biggest issue for this Dallas, more so than talent and anything else. We talked about the fact that when Micah Parsons first got there and Dan Quinn was the defensive coordinator, they were pretty close to lights out defensively. Dan Quinn takes the Commander's job. They bring in a couple of different defensive coordinators the last 2 years, and they've been god-awful. Christian Parker, first-year defensive coordinator, I don't know. He's a Vic Fangio guy. We'll see how that holds up.
25: This is the case where the devil you don't know is actually better than the one you do, considering the last two guys that were defensive coordinators.
0: Kind of. I mean, you know, Zimmer had been around for a long time, and it's historically had great defenses. I don't know what happened 2 years ago. And Matt Eberflus obviously staked his reputation, got a head coaching job based on his defenses, obviously didn't work out.
25: I'll take my chances with the unknown.
0: So will I. And knowing a system, Vic Fangio is one of the best defensive minds in the NFL. We know the system works. Now, do they have all of the ingredients for the system to work? That's the question. Up front defensively, they're better. I don't know if they're dominant, but they're better. On the back end defensively is my issue. I don't know if they have enough to hold up on the back end.
25: I didn't want to agree with you, Kevin, but I think I have to agree with you. The logic is there.
4: Good motherfucking coach.
25: The Cowboys' offense is the most reliable thing in this entire division.
0: Right.
25: There's question marks all over the place, including on their defense. But I got question marks on everybody else's offense.
0: Yep.
25: And mostly everybody else's defense, too.
0: Except for Philadelphia. I have very few questions about Philadelphia's defense.
25: The Giants' defense could be decent.
0: Could be, but again, they lose that. Dexter Lawrence.
25: Yeah.
0: So, and they were bad against the run with Dexter Lawrence last year. So
25: I will take... In this league, the offense that's more reliable over a defense that's reliable with the Philadelphia Eagles. Because there's only so much you can do, especially in today's NFL with it being such a passing league and what an advantage you can have if you're really able to put up points like the Cowboys can with all 11 starters returning.
0: Now, one thing the Cowboys have working against them, and we have to see if this stays chalk. It did last year for the Patriots, who had the easiest schedule going into the season, and it played itself out that they ended up having the easiest schedule of the season. The Cowboys have the fourth most difficult schedule in the league this year.
25: That's not great.
0: So they have that working against them. They're going to be battle-tested throughout the entire season. So that
25: Are they
0: going
25: to survive that battle?
0: That's the problem.
25: Speaking of one battle after another.
0: I'm picking them to survive that battle. But it would not, and look, it obviously would not surprise me if the Eagles win the division. Obviously, they've been great. They have a great front office infrastructure. I got questions about the offense. And look, if Jalen Hurts comes out and does own the offense, then look out. Give me 3, 4, 5 weeks of Jalen Hurts running this Sean McVay type offense under Sean Mannion and lighting things up. I will gladly say that I was wrong.
25: Yeah.
0: But again, it's one of those, I have to see him do it before I can predict that he can do it.
25: Maybe with the Cowboys, it's survive the battles. Lose the war, as in losing the playoffs, but like, get to the playoffs.
0: I feel like they've been doing that for 30 years. So I mean, that's been their MO, Adam.
25: It's appropriate.
0: So that's how it shakes out.
25: All right.
0: I have the Dallas Cowboys winning the NFC East. I feel like you're kind of on the fence, or you don't really know. Or...
25: I think I do as well. Okay. I just, you talked me into it. I wanted to pick them, but I didn't think you were going to pick them too.
0: Oh, yeah. I still hate the Micah Parsons trade and would have rather have kept them. With that being said,
25: you're coming around, Kevin.
0: I
25: see it.
0: I'm not coming around.
25: I'm
0: looking at their defense with a new coordinator, with new talent. just needs to be better. Just be a little bit better.
25: Their entire starting 11 returns and on offense, George Pickens is still, what is he, 25?
0: Yep.
25: He's so good. And, I mean, they were missing CeeDee Lamb a lot last season.
0: Absolutely.
25: They can be better. That scary Prescott thought. Actually impressed me last season with the way he played.
0: For me, I mean, Dak played the same way he's played the last 5 years. Now, granted, he got hurt a couple of years ago, which also didn't help their case when they were so bad a couple of years back. Dak has been a consistent 3,600-yard, 30-touchdown guy. Now, the playoffs are a different story. He's put up numbers when he's been healthy.
25: Yeah.
0: He just hasn't done it, to your point about the Cowboys in the biggest spot. He hasn't done it in the postseason.
25: All right. Well, there's your NFC East preview. What are we getting to coming up here, Kevin?
0: We got some NBA 3.
25: All right.
0: We got some NBA 3. The Lakers were sold under some interesting circumstances earlier this week.
25: Interesting times.
0: The retirement of, can you call Russell Westbrook a legend? Some do, some don't.
25: Legendary triple doubles.
0: Yeah, and then
25: legendary staff padding. What? No, I wouldn't say that.
0: You just did. The owner of the Golden State Warriors has some interesting comments about his fans that really stood out to me earlier this week.
25: Huh.
0: I found that to be interesting.
25: Okay.
0: So we'll talk about that coming up. It is FNA on FSR. Kevin Figures, Adam Austin, NBA 3 coming up next.
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3: And we've talked a lot of NFL on today's show. I mean, rightfully so. It's that time of year. You know, training camps are underway. Preseason games are underway. A bunch of meaningless football games.
2: Well, we did get some calls about that.
3: We did, which is great. You know what? We can call it meaningless. We started the show talking about preseason and how important or unimportant it may be for certain people. I enjoy it personally. You know, if I got nothing else to do on a random Friday or Saturday night, yeah, I'll throw on the Commanders and the Broncos. Why not?
2: I don't think you were wrong when you said it beats regular season baseball.
3: Yeah.
2: Preseason football over regular season baseball.
3: Well, first of all, I didn't actually say it that way.
2: I misinterpreted.
3: I said it's comparable to regular season baseball in that if you watch preseason football, more likely than not, you are watching your team. And in regular season baseball, it's rare that the masses are going to tune in for a national game on a Tuesday night between the Reds and, you know, the Cardinals or something.
2: Let me put it this way then.
4: Pop quiz, hot shot.
2: Would you rather watch that Raiders preseason game or a Dodgers or Angels game?
3: I would probably rather watch, well, honestly, I'd rather watch the Dodgers, the Angels. What's the point?
2: Okay. Raiders preseason versus regular season Dodgers in August. Who you going with?
3: Who are the Dodgers playing? And how important is it?
2: Let's say Milwaukee tonight.
3: Are the Dodgers playing the Milwaukee Brewers on the same night that the Raiders are playing the Arizona Cardinals in a preseason game?
2: That happened.
3: It did happen.
2: And what happened? What'd you do?
3: I split screened it.
2: You cut the baby in half?
3: I split screened it. Even though the Dodgers and Brewers are fighting for the best record in baseball, and it's a pretty big series in Los Angeles this weekend, still definitely had an eye on the Raider game. The meaningless pre... But again, rookie quarterback Fernando. I got to watch Fernando. Come on.
2: I want an answer. I'm going to scream at you like Christian Bale did on the set of Terminator Salvation. Give me an answer!
3: Answer! Yeah.
2: Who was it?
3: Gun to my head. If I had to watch one, I'm watching the Raider game.
2: Yeah! You hear that, Rob Manfred? You're cooked! So's baseball with the lockout coming up next year.
3: Oh, yeah, that's going to hurt.
2: Yeah. All right.
3: Speaking of lockouts, there might be one pending in this league coming up here soon, too, in the next couple of years.
2: Huh? What? Can't? Yeah. No. Huh? Why? Yeah.
5: Ah! Being Steph Curry with the shot.
6: Curry, way downtown. Ah!

0: have our NBA 3 segment here on FNA on FSR.
1: Do you like how J.R. Smith snuck into those highlights?
0: Yeah, I'm sure J.R. likes that.
1: He's got his shirt off right now celebrating.
0: Thought we was winning.
1: With Hennessy.
0: Yeah, three big stories from the... I mean, there's probably a couple more than that, but one of the biggest ones, a shocker earlier this week when we find out that the Lakers, after, I guess it's officially been, what, 10 months that Mark Walter has owned the franchise?
1: Barely.
0: After 10 months of officially owning the franchise, he is going to sell them to Josh Kushner and Bob Iger at a $12.5 billion franchise valuation. There's a $2.5 billion profit that Mark Walter will be netting from the sale.
1: Kevin, you smell that? Something stinks.
0: No, is it?
1: It's not me.
0: Could it be because Walter is currently under investigation by the SEC and the federal government?
1: Oh, yeah.
0: For improperly channeling billions of dollars, allegedly.
1: And apparently...
0: from his insurance firms to other business firms?
1: They nabbed his laptop and cell phone before he became the owner of the Lakers. Nobody knew about it. Or at least
0: he
1: we
0: knew.
1: Didn't.
0: He certainly knew about it.
1: And he didn't even care. He still bought him. How dare he?
0: So there's like the, why is he selling the team? Is it because he needs these funds to pay off these loans? Or is it because it's like, oh, I just happened to get a random call from a couple of guys and said like, oh, and they knocked my socks off with an offer.
1: In 72 hours.
0: That's what we are.
1: It takes 30 days to close a house.
0: Yeah.
1: And you can sell the Lakers in 72 hours. Here's the question. So the news came out about him getting raided by the feds a couple of weeks ago.
0: Yeah, about 3 weeks ago, something like that.
1: So did Bob Iger and Kushner, they're calling the good Kush?
0: I hadn't heard that, but that's pretty,
1: you hadn't
0: that's
1: heard
0: pretty good, the good Kush.
2: You want to get high?
1: Did they go, well, we might have a shot if we just ask. It can't hurt to ask.
0: Now, here's what how I understand it. And Kobe Price, who covers the Lakers for the California Post, got an exclusive interview with Bob Iger.
1: Obi Trice, Eminem's
0: guy? No, that
1: guy?
0: Was not Obi Trice. It was Kobe Price, who you probably know a little bit. Kobe's a nice guy. And got an exclusive with Bob Iger. And from what I understand, from Kobe's writing, Bob and Kushner were on the phone with somebody. I don't know who this somebody is. Talking about the Las Vegas franchise because they were in the running along with Jerry Colangelo's group and the Walton family, who, of course, bought into the Denver Broncos, the Walmart estate. Those are kind of like the big bidders when it came to the Las Vegas franchise. So in the process of having this conversation about the Las Vegas franchise, whoever they were speaking with said, you know what? You guys might want to lob a call over to Mark Walter. He might be interested in selling the Lakers.
1: See, that's good information. Because the entire time, it sounds even fishier for even them to take a shot in the dark. It's like, who tipped them off?
0: You wouldn't just randomly say, let me call Mark and see if he wants to sell.
1: Like, why would you think a guy that hasn't even had them for a year, and we're not talking about any sports franchise, we're talking about the Los Angeles Lakers, why would you think that guy's willing to sell?
0: The only way that you could, if you independent of this phone call with this mystery person, and there's been a lot of rumors as to who this mystery person may or may not have been,
1: is if they thought that he was in trouble with the feds.
0: Yes. That they thought.
1: Which
0: they
1: we
0: knew.
1: All knew.
0: Yeah, they
1: 3 weeks ago.
0: Well, and who knows how long, I mean, these billionaires run in these giant circles. They all know each other.
1: Mm.
0: Walter was just at the White House with the Dodgers. Was that a month ago, maybe? Oh, if even that?
1: Kind of think he gave Donald Trump, the president, a championship ring.
0: So you don't think Walter talks to the president, talks to people in the government, the SEC? All these billionaire people know each other and know what's going on, and there may or may not be funky business going on with a lot of these guys.
3: You were born rich and you're going to stay.
0: So I don't think this is the case, but it would not be implausible for Kushner and for Iger to say, Mark's got maybe in some financial issues and he might have to start selling off assets.
1: He's back into a corner. We might be able to take him off his hands for $12 billion. What a steal.
0: What is the biggest asset that he currently has? It's not the Dodgers. The Dodgers, as of last check, their valuation is about $8 billion, which is odd.
1: Is that
0: to me.
1: Only behind the Yankees?
0: In Major League Baseball, yes. The odd part about that is the Dodgers own Dodger Stadium. They own a piece of their own TV network and Sportsnet LA. The Lakers don't even own Crypto.com Arena.
1: Nope. They pay rent to the LA Kings.
0: Right. And yet still, $12.5 billion valuation they're sold for.
1: It is, honestly, this may shock you, but I think it's true if you really think about it. The Lakers selling in less than a year after Mark Walter buys them and is injecting them with the Dodgers philosophy and Dodgers people, and they're doing a complete teardown and they're going to modernize them and everything that has been talked about. Him selling, to me, is more nuts than Luka Doncic being traded to them.
2: Now you want to get nuts? Come on, let's get nuts.
1: I think it's more of a long shot, or it was more unpredictable than Luka Doncic being traded. Because it's just,
0: well,
1: it's happened in 72 hours, like a flashbang like that. There's no way I would think that would happen.
0: No,
1: with Luka, it's like it takes one guy to really like Anthony Davis, an idiot named Nico Harrison, and make that move. With Mark Walter, there's so much red tape and there's so many people to talk to sell a team.
0: Stars get moved. Things happen overnight, not to that degree, but they do happen. For something like this to happen in such short order, yeah, this is totally unprecedented. For one of the marquee franchises on the planet, if we're talking about sports franchises, not just the North American sports.
1: And the point is, while people say, well, he made $2.5 billion in less than 12 months. Great.
0: The point
1: of being a billionaire is so you can own one of these prestigious all-time franchises, which he did, and he still does with the Dodgers, but you don't buy the Lakers to flip them in a year or less than a year.
0: Yeah, this isn't a house, you know, or a duplex or something. That's not how this works.
1: They did not protect their house.
0: Sports franchises don't get flipped like this. So
1: not, definitely not the Lakers.
0: Nobody does. I don't think anybody does. I don't know if this is maybe wholly unprecedented.
1: The average sale, I think, is like 7 years or something like that.
0: Okay.
1: At least in modern times, not 7 months almost.
0: That's ridiculous. Absolutely crazy. So what it sounds like, Bob Iger is going to kind of be the head of the snake running the day-to-day operation. Kushner is going to be the big financial backing guy. And that's how it's going to work. We know that Bob Iger has a great relationship, obviously, with Adam Silver, with ABC, Disney, ESPN's relationship with the NBA over the past however long, 30, 40, 50 years it's been.
1: You know what else we know about Bob Iger? He's been a Clippers fan the last 25 years.
0: On record. I did hear you gloat about that on one of your most recent Clipper Talk podcasts.
1: There is audio of him on the Old Man and the Three podcast with J.J. Redick saying, well, he grew up in New York, a Knicks fan, so he could never be a Lakers fan, so he adopted the Clippers when he came out to the West Coast.
0: So he's going to trade Luka Doncic to the Clippers for like sabotage purposes or something, and so the Clippers can win? Is that what you're saying?
1: He's going to destroy them from the inside. If all of a sudden
0: Jim Buss already did that, you don't have to worry about this. It's already been done.
4: It's so funny. Okay, anyway,
1: that was funny, Bree. How dare you? I'm just saying. All I know is a Clippers fan now owns the Lakers. That's all I'm saying.
0: Great. Really? That's what you have to.
1: Green Goblin laugh. That's, let's go.
0: Pretty sad if that's what we have to go off of. Speaking of Clippers, former Laker, former Clipper. Jim Buss can't be blamed for this. Russell Westbrook was a Laker for a period of time in his career, and it was probably the darkest time of his career.
1: But that is the type of move he'd also sign off on.
0: 1,000%. So Russell Westbrook announces his retirement earlier this week, obviously wins an MVP, the triple doubles, which nobody had done since Oscar Robertson for years.
1: Oh, he messed around and had a few triple doubles, all right.
0: He did.
1: Four seasons he averaged a triple double, I believe.
0: Fairly polarizing, I think, as a player to a certain degree. I think you mentioned kind of half-assed, but I think there might have been an element of truth behind it. Like, he's a bit of a stat stuffer. I don't know if that's necessarily the case.
1: I mean, there is video of him boxing out his own guys for rebounds. And then other times, his big men letting him get the rebound. And they were justified in OKC by saying, well, we want him to push the break faster. I don't know. Some of the stats, I think, are a little bit inflated. Not to diminish Russ. He's still an all-time great. Top 75 player of all time. But when you talk about polarizing and divisive, the way I put it is this, and I always said this with Russ. I love watching Russell Westbrook play basketball.
0: But?
1: I also would never want him on my team.
0: Right.
1: Because he's so erratic and out of control, and you just don't know what you're going to get.
0: I mean, I can think of multiple times in Oklahoma City at the peak of his powers, as our friend Brian Seaman would say. And, I mean, he can just go down the lane and run by anybody at any time that he wanted. But how many times did he stop and pull up for a 17-foot jump shot that clanked off the side of the backboard?
1: I can think of a few in Game 7 in 2016 against Golden State and that 3-1 collapse.
0: Therein lies the issue. It's just like, if you have certain limitations, either work to make those better or just don't do it. And I think when the Houston Rockets had a bit of a resurgence in the bubble year in 2020.
1: With him and James Harden.
0: With him and James Harden, and he kind of played that role. And then the Lakers, I think, did a masterful job, a coaching job by Frank Vogel, and basically making him into a jump shooter and taking away the driving lanes. But before they could do that, he had a great run.
1: Yeah.
0: Filling into his role, doing what he was being tasked with or asked to do by Houston, just attack the paint relentlessly.
1: He had about a 3-month stretch where he played some of the best basketball of his career. I think he had a hamstring issue, though, either in the bubble or before it and throughout the hiatus, too. But it was a perfect team for him because you'd have four shooters on the floor and then Russ. So they could spread the floor. Yeah, driving lanes all over the place.
0: So I agree with your assessment. He was great to watch. I would not have wanted him on my team. This was not Monday morning quarterbacking. Everybody said it the day that the Lakers traded for him that this was a god-awful trade. They're going to rue the day that they make this trade. He does not fit on a LeBron James and Anthony Davis team. And sure enough, that's how it ended. And it's unfortunate because he became a bit of a pariah with Laker fans. Even though it wasn't his fault, he didn't do anything wrong.
1: But, I mean, it wasn't his fault. He was a vampire that sucked the energy out of the locker room, according to Dave McMenamin.
0: Well, I mean, he has a certain type of mercurialness, and he can have a bit of an attitude about him and doesn't suffer fools, if you want to use that sort of term.
1: He also just wants to make sure everybody has fun out there. And then gets LeBron to do a double take because he's like, what? We're trying to win. What are you talking about, Russ? Win, lose, or draw, just have fun.
0: Yeah, I had fun watching him. I'll say that.
1: I did too.
0: You'll be a Hall of Famer.
1: No,
0: you know.
1: You can't write the story of the NBA without him. Like, he has a profound effect on the league. So he's an unforgettable player.
0: And by the way, it's not like he couldn't have won. Again, the Thunder had a 3-1 lead against the Golden State Warriors in the Western Conference Finals.
1: Did they?
0: They did.
1: You know, we talked a lot about snakes earlier. Maybe we can transition to KD's move going to the Golden State Warriors after that and now talk about what Joe Lacob said recently to his Golden State Warriors fans.
0: Perfect transition. So Joe Lacob was doing an interview on the podcast earlier this week, and he says he doesn't like the criticism the organization has received for quote-unquote doing nothing this offseason. Huh. He says he doesn't understand the negativity surrounding the team. The fact that he says just because we didn't do anything doesn't mean we didn't try to do anything. And I guess he expects that to hold water for the fan base.
1: Yeah, it's like they're obviously going to tune you out when you say stuff like that. It's a results-driven business. And even if, you know, the problem is the reporting for Golden State has said they were in on this guy. They were in on this guy. They were in Kawhi.
0: Giannis, Kawhi, Jaylen Brown. The Jaylen Brown, it sounds like they could have had, and they chose not to get him.
1: And when you have Steph

0: Yeah.
1: Whether you agree with us,
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1: This is what we do.
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11: All right, before we get out of here, we got to talk about it. Enes Kanter Freedom.
10: Oh, nope. Absolutely not. So long, folks. Hope y'all love dead air for the next 5 minutes.
11: All right. NBA versus NFL on Christmas. Who is owning the birth of our savior? Who's doing it?
12: It's a classic depiction of good versus evil.
11: Because for years, this was the NBA's turf.
10: That's right. In fact,
11: a lot of people felt like the season actually tipped off on Christmas, where you had 5 or 6 games, and we still do.
10: Yeah.
11: But they're not alone now.
10: No, they
11: aren't. Encroaching on their territory. Offsides is the NFL.
10: You know, you mentioned Terry Tate, the office linebacker, last week on the show. I think that's what the NFL basically came in and did to the NBA on Christmas. Came in and kicked their ass out.
13: The pain takes over!
11: The NBA's getting ragdolled?
10: So, last year, the NFL's triple header averaged 22.9 million viewers across all their platforms. The NBA's 5-game slate averaged 5.5 million viewers.
11: Mm.
10: Now,
11: you know, Britney Spears sells a lot of albums. I don't give a damn.
10: So here's what I'll say, too. It's just like, yes, there's going to be different audiences. There are people who are fans of one league and not the other, but they're also crossover fans, and that's who you're fighting for, the eyeballs you're fighting for on a day like Christmas. I don't think that the NBA should move because I don't know where they're going to move to. It's kind of a tradition. I want to say a tradition unlike any other, like the Masters. But you expect there to be a slate of NBA games on Christmas Day. If the NFL wants to muscle in and do their thing, sure. But where else is the NBA going to go, I guess, is my question.
11: You just got to present it like it's a great sports day. Hey, the more the merrier. It's Christmas.
10: By the way, I've seen people do that, Adam. They're like, here is the list of play-by-play on Christmas Day. And it was literally, from like a West Coast standpoint, from 9 a.m. until 9 p.m., there are sports on. Literally every second of the entire day.
11: Well, that's fine.
14: Sports.
11: Gift that keeps on giving on Christmas. Yeah. We're just loaded with games in multiple sports.
10: Yeah, it's like for us, there's a certain sect of people. I like to think that I'm one of them, and obviously I love the NFL, but there's something special about the NBA and the slate of NBA games on Christmas Day.
11: Yeah.
10: That maybe I'm just waxing nostalgic. I don't know, but it would feel weird if the NBA didn't have a wide swath of games to choose from or to watch on Christmas.
11: Well, how long ago did the NFL start this? 2 years ago?
10: 2 years ago, I believe.
11: And that's when I first started seeing our guy, Noah Eagle, on Netflix with Greg Olsen or somebody as his color man on Christmas calling a big game.
10: Because if you remember, there was a while where I believe the NFL will actually move their entire slate of games to Christmas Eve so they wouldn't play on Christmas Day.
11: Right. Wasn't there a Raiders Saints game on Christmas Eve before?
10: There might have been. I feel like they've done this. I think they've done this on New Year's Eve in the past too, where they wouldn't play on New Year's Day to help like preserve like the day for college or whatever. So the NFL
11: nobody's playing fair anymore. No, nobody cares.
10: The NFL does not give a rip.
11: Your day, my day. No.
10: It's our day.
11: We're fighting for this day. We're competing at all times. And remember what LeBron James said the first year the NFL did this after a game, I think, against Golden State?
7: LeBron James.
11: He came out and really tried to push the narrative that this is the NBA's day still. He said that.
10: This is the NBA day. Give us our day back or something like that.
11: Yeah, and I'm sure Adam Silver loved it, and he was being a good ambassador for the NBA.
10: Fell on deaf ears.
11: I don't think Roger Goodell gave an F.
14: Evening, Commissioner.
10: Nor should he. Everybody's trying to fight for their own space right now. Every single league is.
11: I think, everybody for themselves. This is competition. This is big business. The NFL is trying to compete with Apple and Google.
10: Right.
11: Like, that's what they're looking at. Roger Goodell said that. Because they've already beaten every other league.
10: I'd also heard a notion like, oh, maybe the NBA can move the NBA Cup, and maybe a way to combat the NFL is have some NBA Cup elimination games be played on Christmas. It's like, you can't do that. Those games aren't even locked in yet. There's logistical issues. No matter what the NBA does, it's early in the season. This is the third to final week in the NFL season. All these games could be very important. Important NFL games are going to beat NBA games in the regular season any day of the week.
11: Regardless if it's a cup game or not, and as much as I love the NBA and some of the stuff they've done, like the in-season tournament, I'm still not on board with the NBA Cup.
10: Not a fan, huh?
11: I'm not there yet, Kevin. It's my bad. I'm not used to this soccer style.
10: Thank you, Mark. Thank you guys for listening. Much appreciated. Project NIL is next here on Fox Sports Radio. We are Fox Sports!
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25: Uh-huh. And more.
24: More? 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
31: In an NFL exhibition Friday night, Tampa Bay won at the Jets 24-16. Jets QB Geno Smith was out with a sore foot, but the Jets did lead 10-0 in the first quarter with rookie Cade Klubnik at quarterback. The Cleveland Cavaliers are trading Dennis Schroeder to the Hornets. WNBA Indiana over Dallas 98-87. Caitlin Clark 29 points, 10 assists, 1 turnover. Venus Williams lost her first-round match in Cincinnati. Scottie Scheffler leads in Memphis by 3 strokes. In baseball's late game, the Dodgers held on 3-1 over Milwaukee. The win to Yoshinobu Yamamoto. The Brewers left bases loaded in the ninth against Edwin Diaz. Houston got another homer from Yordan Alvarez, number 36 of the year. And Houston then scored 5 runs in the 10th to beat Seattle 10-7. A's over Texas 8-3. The Padres won their 6th straight. White Sox won 9-5 at Detroit. I'm Steve DeSager.
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29: Here's Anthony Gargano and William Penn Charter School Director of Athletics, Daniel DeBernardinis.
34: Well, good morning. Happy Fox Sports Saturday. Oh, yeah. We are deep into August, the middle of August, and it's only fun from here on out. That's right. Except for those who have to go back to school, like my partner over here. This is Project NIL, and we dive into everything with name, image, likeness from college through high school and down to the youth. We cover everything here. Danny DeBernardinis, the athletic director from Penn Charter, one of the oldest high schools in the country. I'm Anthony Gargano. Good morning, Danny D.
10: What's going on, cuz? How we doing, baby?
34: Well, you know I'm in a good spot,
10: man.
34: I know,
10: man. This is you.
34: Now, this is where I want the calendar to finally slow down. Like, I'm in no rush right now. Like,
10: yeah, you were in hyperspeed till now. Now you
34: right.
10: You want to slow it down.
34: Now it starts to slow because I like the last couple of weeks of August, the lead up to the football season. Like, you know, we're a week away from we're having our week zero games, right? Like, and then the Labor Day games, right? College is here. We love it. Now that means as we reach this point, you guys, now I know high school, everybody's back. What's your deal? Like, when do your classes start?
5: We don't start till closer to Labor Day. Like the few that Wednesday, Thursday, Friday before, we'll have like different class levels come in. But yeah, we really start up after Labor Day.
34: You know what's funny? And that's how my kids are. My kids start after Labor Day. And I was talking to people, you know, around the country, like Brady Quinn yesterday. I did his show, two pros with a cup of Joe, and they started next week. And Jeff's kids start next week. Like it's crazy around the country.
5: There's some that, and locally to us as well, Ant, that start now and finish earlier. A school that was in our previous league, LaSalle College High School, they start mid-August. And
34: wow, LaSalle starts that early?
5: Yeah, and they end, like, before Memorial Day. Like, they're done middle of May. So that's kind of their it's becoming a trend that it's growing.
34: Why?
5: I'm not sure the actual rationale behind it. I think they like the flexibility of it. I think they like finishing earlier. I don't know if there's any statistics behind it. I've never been at a school that has done it. But I've seen it just being around the other schools, and it's a growing trend for sure.
34: Yeah, I don't know why you would, like, you know, the idea of summer, like summer includes August, right? Like, I never understood, like, the whole idea of summer vacation is to take it through August. Because what kid wants to be in class when it's 1,000 degrees?
5: Yeah, it's different. Maybe it's to give bigger breaks throughout the year. I think that, you know, maybe a longer Christmas break, a longer Thanksgiving break. Like, you give yourself the flexibility to have larger breaks, larger spring breaks. People want to travel. Maybe it gives them more flexibility throughout the year. That's just the stuff that comes in my brain. But I honestly do not know the actual stats behind it or what's driving it that everyone's doing. That's becoming more of a trend. It is popular, and it's starting to grow for sure.
34: Yeah. Yeah. Well, pretty wild, brother. Like, you know, it's an interesting concept. I don't like it. I'm go back to class. Now, you know, you're playing football, you got practice. Like, you got to worry about camp and getting to practice, and it's on. But you shouldn't be worried about class while you got camp, training camp going on.
5: No, for sure. I agree. I think it's I'm on the same page as you. I like to enjoy my summer. You know, obviously sports are back. I'm happy. But for someone that, you know, was in my time in school, I just think.
34: Yeah, you're an academic. So, I mean, when do you go back? Like, obviously you're there because the fall sports have started for you. But, like, when are you in every day?
5: It's been happening. We had leadership team retreats last week. So like we're back, man. I'm back in there. It's good to be. I had a couple of long days. Like you gotta get used to it again. Like I had a couple 8 to 5s where you know you're just in the office and you're in meetings, and it's like, man, you gotta get used to this again. I was tired.
34: Oh, that's funny.
5: I was spent.
34: Well, mentally, used to be sitting.
5: In the summer you take the 8 to 2, 8 to 3s. You can have a little bit more flexibility. You're not, you know, you're walking around, but like to be like locked in for that period of time, it's like, all right, you gotta reprogram yourself. Yeah. You gotta get back.
34: Yeah. Yeah. I love you, academians, you academics. I love it. That's fantastic. Lots to get to because it's basically high school football season has begun.
5: Yeah, man. We're in the thick of it. Everyone has started last week or will be starting this week. So we're back. We're back in the thing, in the thick of it. And yeah, it's an exciting time, man. I think next week, a little closer to the season, we'll do our top 10 players. And then we'll, before the season starts, which is the following week, we'll roll out our top 10 for the year. And then we'll check back at the end. Last year, I think we had 7 out of 10 teams still finish in the top 10 in the Max Prep rankings. So we did a good job last year.
6: Wow. Yeah, dude.
5: Preseason, we were on it.
6: We were, man.
5: We were on it.
6: You got your ear to the ground. When it comes to, people have to realize this. When it comes to talent around the country, my boy is locked in to the top kids around the country, like the best kids. Like you were telling me about Rajah Bell's son, who Rajah Bell played in the NBA for many years. He has a son, Dia Bell, who was a quarterback in Florida. You were all over him. You were all over all the top quarterbacks coming out, like all the high school kids. You've been on those. The top receiver, Jet Harrison, Marvin's son.
5: Yeah, so locally to our area, you know, and nationally, it's just having relationships, having people, you know, connecting. You know, you're great at it, talking to people all the time and, you know, just kind of keeping your ear open and dialogue and conversations, and then you kind of see it. And then being lucky enough to go to these different showcases throughout my time as athletic director where I'm not just stuck in a certain area. I'm traveling and I'm getting to see the best of the best. And, you know, being around it enough, you kind of see when someone does something a little special and you're like, all right, they got a little something different to them, right? So, I've been very blessed to be able to see the different talent. But a lot of it comes down to your network and who you're talking to and having, you know, relationships and conversations, man. So, I'm excited for the year. There's so much talent out there. So much money out there, Ant. It's crazy for these kids. So, we'll dive into it more. There's a big class action suit going on with the 2020 class, 2022 class. So it's a crazy world we're in right now.
6: It really is. I love this time of year. You know, I spent, I was at practice, you know, because now we're full hitting, right? Like now we're, you know, for those people who don't know, I have two boys, 16 and 13. And, you know, I help out with my 13-year-old squad, and it's the eighth grade. And it's the best. Watching him hit, you know, it was funny. Dan, he the little one comes home, and, you know, he first day of hitting, he's like, oh. You saw him. He was spent, right? Because, you know, they were doing Oklahoma's, and it's basically, you know, the way they do it, they just make you keep going, right? Like, if you want to go, you go. And so he went a bunch of times. Like, he was loving it. And then at the practice, he was beat up, and he was showing me his arm. The top of his arm was all bruised up, and he was looking at it. And yesterday he came back, and he's looking at it, and it looks a lot worse. I don't even feel anything. But he loves it because it was like a trophy for him.
5: Yeah, well, I love that for him, right? That's big time. He loves it. You know, he's in it, you know. And you sent me the video, man. He's getting big, man. He lays the wood, brother. He can hit. I know he's a skill position player, but if he ever decides to switch over to the other side of the ball, he can.
6: Well, he's starting middle linebacker.
5: Yeah, he can go, man.
6: they were like, coach is like, yeah, you're going to be our Mike. You'll call signals. You know, I want him just to focus quarterback, but he's actually a pretty good defensive player. Like, he moves fast and he hits.
5: Like it for the man because they get to understand what the other positions are doing.
6: Yes, yes.
5: You know,
6: yes.
5: I like to see it. That's why, you know, you see these guys that are successful that start a quarterback and move to offensive line or tight end or the defense side of ball because they get to see it. I really think it's important for kids to play both sides of the ball at some point and just be able to see it because your knowledge of the game just grows. You're understanding what the other people are doing. And if the end goal is to be quarterback, I love that he's playing linebacker right now because he's going to have a great understanding of the game and how it evolves and moving the defense and using your eyes and what they're seeing out there. So I think it's really cool.
34: Yeah. You know, you mentioned it, man. You know, a little bit later on, I want to go, speaking of quarterbacks, I love quarterbacks, right? It's my favorite. So a little bit later on, I want to kind of go through the pathway of, I took the top 12 quarterbacks in college football and I want to go through their pathway. And it kind of, it's an interesting lesson, and it's everything that we've talked about. I think of you, and like I can hear your voice when talking about some of these kids and some of their pathways, the multiple transfers, right? All this stuff. But first, you want to dive into this suit? I mean, this is crazy. The class of 22, it broke a cup 2 weeks ago. We were on the air. It broke that Friday night.
5: Yeah, it broke around midnight the night before we went on.
34: And with Judge Charlotte Sweeney in Colorado. And all of a sudden, I mean, you know, Indiana's got a pass rusher, right? Like, there's a bunch of kids going back. Bunch of teams getting better.
5: Yeah, it's wild. I spoke to associate head basketball coach in the SEC, and I was asking him if this will. He's like, "Yeah, we're in on it. Like, we have money. We're going to spend. We're definitely going to add to our roster." So like, it's if each school, like, did they spend? Did they not spend? You got schools like in basketball, like LSU, who have four people on their roster. They're going to go after everybody, right? And did they know? Was this part of their plan? Like, why'd they have only four guys this late? Were they banking on this? Like, it's a wild thing. So there was an injunction. It started out in Colorado. The NCAA appealed it. It's been withheld. Now they're going to the Supreme Court, 10th Circuit, and their ruling came yesterday. So basically the NCAA has till Monday to make up their mind if what they're going to do with it. If they're going to keep fighting or they're going to say, okay, it's open for a week, or adding this window for these kids to come back and figure out the parameters around it and see where they can commit to. It's a wild thing. It's been evolving, but it's been upheld so far. The NCAA tried to fight it, and it's been locked in. It hasn't moved. So the main reason for this lawsuit is the class of 2022. They came out with this rule, NCAA, which I believe if they did in October, there's no problem. Like, the fact that they did it in July, it allowed this class to get involved. Like, it was so short-sighted on their part. Like, and if they released this rule in October, everyone's moved on. Because it's not affecting anybody that's currently playing. Right? So they released it in July, and there was rumblings before that. So then the people who graduated are like, well, 2021 still had the COVID year. So everyone before them has been getting 5 years because of the COVID. So now they're saying everyone after this class gets 5 years. So they're the one class that kind of was the odd man out. So they were upset, right? So they started filing these class action lawsuits. And it seems like the judges have agreed. And now we're in this limbo where we're waiting to see how it plays out. But it's August. And guys are going to join football teams, and guys are going to join, you know, like, there's going to be a lot of moving parts of sports that are going on right now. I mean, we talk about the main ones of football and basketball, but I'm sure it's going to affect soccer. It's going to affect, you know, other fall sports.
34: Yeah, because why wouldn't you, if a guy that was on the team that was good, whatever sport it was, why wouldn't the coach go, yeah, come on back. I got your spot. I got your number.
5: 100%. Like, there's
34: unless guys it's Jay Daniels' number.
5: Oh God, that's another crazy story. But there's guys who are elite college players that might not always translate to the pro ranks. So there's tons of people who graduated who just missed out or trying to fight a way through a training camp, you know, trying to fight for a 53-man spot that might not work out. They're not trending in the right way. They're like, I'll go back to college. Why not go get a couple million dollars, right? So it's a wild thing. It was short-sighted by the NCAA yet again in releasing in July. Like, if you literally wait till October, there's no issue. There's no way for them to fight. The season's already started. You know, maybe you get a fight for the second semester, but it's not what they're dealing with right now. So we'll see how it turns out. It looks like over this weekend and early next week, we'll have it all sorted. And then we'll see how these rosters shake out, Ant. It's going to be interesting.
34: Well, here's the thing, Dan. Like, one of the things that I don't know how you over... I don't know how it goes back to 4 years. I don't know how it doesn't stay at five.
5: No, it's never going to go back.
34: Because, you know, every other one's going to have an argument. Well, a year before I may.
5: No, this is going to be permanent.
34: Right.
5: This is the new rule. And for...
34: We always wanted to be here anyway. That was part of our... When we created our landscape and all the rules, you know, I think we had... Didn't I want 6 years?
5: We had six to play
34: six
5: to play 4 or 5, I think we initially said, because of the injuries. Like, we were given more grace to the injuries.
34: Right.
5: Like, if a kid tears his ACL twice in college, right, they should be able to appeal. Maybe it was 5 years, but an appeal for six with injuries.
34: Right.
5: Was what I think we kind of stuck to. But, yeah, I mean, we'll see. It's crazy. So it all comes down to this. After the summer, if Congress gets back involved in this bill and it passes, that's the only way we're going to get some guardrails on it. And we'll see. I don't know.
34: I still don't believe that's going to pass in Congress.
5: I don't think so either. I think
34: you see the stuff that they're putting in that bill. I don't. There's no way. I don't see it going to pass.
5: I don't see it either, sadly. But we'll see. I mean, we need something to happen. And hopefully we get some transition and get some traction with the higher levels and within Congress. But I don't foresee that happening in the near future, to be honest with you.
34: All right. So here's the deal. We're coming up, you're going to lay out our top 10.
5: No, we're going to do that next week.
34: I'm sorry.
5: Yeah, we're going to do it because the season doesn't start for the following week. So we're going to.
34: Okay. I'm sorry. I got confused for a second because I'm jumping the gun. I want to. In fact, what we should do is we'll get together because we'll be together this week and kind of go through it. Maybe we'll get a couple of the coaches on or something like that because I love that stuff. All right. Let's do a couple things. We're going to take a quick TO. I also want to get into the pathway of kind of like when you think about big-time quarterbacks, big-time football players, what's their pathway? And you've kind of played this out during the course of it because we've lived through this. And it's fascinating because you see a couple of the old-school ways, but mostly everybody is the new school. It's really interesting. We got to do that. Lots to get to. This is Project NIL. Danny D, the AD. I'm Anthony Gargano right here. Fox Sports Radio.
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15: 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Moronic. All we ever hear from
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0: welcome back. Project NIL. Danny DeBernardino is the athletic director of Penn Shotter High School. I'm Anthony Gargano. 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I'm fascinated by this college football season, and I cannot wait. I love looking at all the quarterbacks and where everybody's at. So I have a list of the pathways of the top dozen quarterbacks or so, all right? So I want to go through them, where they came from, and then what to expect, because I know you're looking at them and you're looking to see where they're going to be this year. What happens draft-wise? Where do they wind up? All that stuff.
1: Yeah, it's going to be fun. And like, you know, the guys, McShays of the world, and they're saying there could be six quarterbacks in the first round. Dude. This 2027 draft is supposed to be one of the greatest drafts of all time, they're talking about.
0: I remember, well, the ultimate draft was that the Marino, the 82 draft? The 83 draft. It was the 83 quarterback draft. 1983. Dan Marino, it was like a bunch, Jim Kelly. It was like a bunch of quarterbacks, right? And then I covered the 99 draft, dude. I did profiles, like I went and visited all these kids, right? 99 was McNabb, was
1: Tim Couch.
0: Tim Couch, correct. It was Achilles Smith.
1: Oh, wow.
0: From Oregon, who went to Cincinnati, was a bust.
1: Yeah.
0: Cade McNown from UCLA to the Bears. Who else was that trip? Oh, Dante Culpepper.
1: Oh, yeah, Vikings. Yeah.
0: Was in that draft. Central Florida. Dude, I went down there. Before Central Florida became a decent program, they were like a smaller D1, right? And Culpepper was the best. He was the fastest kid on the team. He was out running. I was watching tape with the coaches. They're like, look at this. Watch him outrun cornerbacks. Like, he was outrunning D-backs.
1: No, he was a specimen, man. So it didn't project out, but there was, you know, obviously huge college guys that year. I mean, like, you know, McNabb probably had the most successful career.
0: No, but to your point, they all, it was all flop. Tim Couch is in Kentucky. He didn't do anything. Kelly Smith didn't do anything. Cade McNown didn't do anything. I mean, there was one other guy, but to your
1: Ricky
0: point.
1: Williams was in that draft.
0: Who was it?
1: Wasn't Ricky in that draft? Or am I
0: yes.
1: way off?
0: Yes, he was. Edgerrin James was in that draft. But that was supposed to be the quarterback draft. This quarterback draft, I can't see how it's not a great draft. Like, let's look at the top quarterbacks that we have this year. Let's start off with CJ Carr, because I think he is the best quarterback in the country right now.
1: Wow.
0: Yes.
1: Wasn't expecting that.
0: Yes. I love CJ Carr. Now, he's old school, and I don't think he comes out, but, you know, he went to Saline High School in Michigan, and right to Notre Dame.
1: Love that.

0: Now, if I think it's smart for him to come back because of how deep this draft is, right, with QBs, to wait, unless he is obviously a top three guy, right? But in today's NIL era, it's smart, even if you are, like, I think the number one quarterback is Dante Moore.
1: Yes.
0: And he made that decision. He would have been the second overall pick, and he decided to go back, right? So, but it's different when you're getting $7 million to come back and play quarterback, right? So there's a little difference in today's world. But C.J. Carr, I love it. Went to Notre Dame, stayed local, didn't go too far from where he's from. He's a preseason Heisman guy. He's an elite guy. I'm interested to see when they're not so run heavy this year and it's more on his shoulders, how he steps up.
1: Yeah, no Jeremiah Love, no Price this year.
0: No Price behind him, right? You got those security blankets in the backfield.
1: No, listen, you're right. Like, I say he's the best because I'm projecting out.
0: Yeah.
1: I
0: have him second on my list.
1: I mean, listen, Dante Moore, the kid's a stud, right? Like, the kid's a flat out stud. I want to see how he rebounds from that championship game or from that playoff game.
0: Oh, yeah. I mean, he got absolutely rocked.
1: I mean, first play of the game was a pick six when he played Indiana. I'm curious. Now, they're loaded. Oregon is loaded. Now, this is Dante's path, right?
0: Have they ever had Oregon ever had a quarterback that's really stuck in the NFL either? Right? They have
1: Herbert.
0: This widespread offense. Oh, yeah, Herbert. But, I mean, we'll see, because those guys, sometimes the offense, when you're playing that five wide and you're just playing fast and you're getting out there, is a little different. But, yeah, let's talk about his path.
1: You got a career backup going way back who's still in the league. You know what I'm talking about?
0: You talking about Chip's guy?
1: Yes. Very good.
0: Yeah, Mariota.
1: Yeah, that's right. You remember the Eagles?
0: Oh, the Eagles almost gave up the whole franchise for him.
1: Yes, it was going to be like
0: Fletcher Cox and a bunch of other players.
1: You were going to make a huge. They tried to make a big trade to get Marcus Mariota to pair up with Chip Kelly. Imagine that.
0: Oh, my God, Jesus Christ!
1: That would have been a flop.
0: Big time.
1: Dante Moore, Martin Luther King High School in Detroit, 5-star, went to UCLA. Started 5 games as a true freshman. And then, interestingly, he transferred to Oregon and sat behind Dylan Gabriel in 2024.
0: Yeah.
1: Which I think that was a great move for him because you got to watch.
0: I loved it.
1: And then last year, he was spectacular last year up until the championship game.
0: I loved it. I love when guys say, okay, like they're playing the long game a little bit. You know, like, I'll be ready for my opportunity if it comes up, but I'm going to go learn. I'm not going to rush into this. And, obviously it's worked out for him, and then he was patient again. So if it keeps trending in the direction, he should be the number one overall pick if things keep going, you know, in his way. Like, he's been being patient with it. And with his new rule, hey, if he wants to come back, he's got another year, Ant.
1: Hey, man, I'm all for coming back to school.
0: Yeah, man.
1: Listen, the NFL is great. You start the clock, and I get it. I understand it. And, you know, but, like, as good as Dante Moore, and listen, I mean, I don't think he's a flop. I think he's going to be a stud in the NFL. But there's always, you never know, man.
0: No, you don't.
1: That's the one thing. Once you get to that league, it's different.
0: They figure you out quick, boy. You got to keep adapting. You can't.
1: Yes.
0: So, they get a tape on you, and it's tough.
1: So why not? Like, I go, you know, if I'm going to be the number one pick, well, does it matter if I – why don't I bank another because now I banked another 7-8 mil, and then I go to the league, I'm going to be the number one pick, number two pick, whatever, and I'll get another big deal. Like, I'm stacking. Why wouldn't I? Because God forbid I'm not the truth. Then what?
0: Yeah. I mean,
1: we've seen the guys, you know, bust before.
0: Oh, for sure.
1: And again, I don't think that's the case with Dante Moore, but the whole point is you never know.
0: Real quick, Ant, the Heisman odds, just for this upcoming year to let everybody know, it's obviously quarterback, driven. CJ Carr is the favorite at 700. Arch Manning is plus 750 right behind him. And then it's Dante Moore plus 1,000. Then Mensa, 1,100. Trinidad Chalice at 1,200. Julian Sain at 1,200. And then Jeremiah Smith at 1,400. So first down
1: receiver. Look at that. All right. Well, let's look at that. So we can go by those odds. So you mentioned Trinidad Chambliss. He's been he had a fabulous kind of road, right?
0: Very cool.
1: From Forest Hills Northern High School in Michigan to Ferris State. State thing is wild, right?
0: Yes.
1: To now to Ole Miss. He won his petition to get the extra year because it was the injury. They didn't have the technology, the medical stuff. So he winds up getting his 6 year. And I'm a Trinidad Chambliss fan. I mean he was awesome last year.
0: Yeah, he's so fun to watch, and I think he's got a shot in this NFL, right? I mean, he doesn't have the prototypical size or, you know, build of a big NFL quarterback, but the guy's a winner, man, and that goes a lot. He has the intangibles. He seems to really understand the game. I think he learned a lot with Lane. You know, hate it or love him, he's a really brilliant football mind, Lane.
1: Yes.
0: So I think he learned a ton there, and I think he's going to be successful in the NFL, whether it's, you know, a mid-tier starter or, you know, a lifelong backer. I think, you know, he's not projected in the first round, but I think if he has another great year, people might want to take a shot on him, right? These other guys are all ahead of him as far as draft stock goes, but he's got the intangibles, and that weighs a lot for me.
1: All right. You mentioned Darian Mensa.
0: Oh, boy.
1: I mean, look at his path. From St. Joseph High School out in Cali, Tulane, Duke, Miami. He went from Tulane to Duke to Miami. And listen, he's going to have success there, right? He redshirted in 23 at Tulane. He breaks out in 24, transfers to Duke in 25, throws for almost 4,000 yards and 34 touchdowns with just 6 interceptions. He wins the ACC championship and his championship game MVP. And then he goes to Miami to replace Carson Beck.
0: And I'm very close with the Duke staff. You know, they had a very public NIL dispute because they signed him for 2 years when they got him. They knew what they had. They were like, this guy is it. Like, they say the way he throws the ball, he's an NFL surefire.
1: Yeah.
0: He's got it all. Now, he was at Duke, so he wasn't on the biggest stage. But those guys who I really trust their football knowledge said he's big time. And he has a huge pro arm. And I'm excited to see what he does in Miami. I kind of wish he was stuck at Duke. He signed a 2-year deal, but that's just NIL, right? There's not enough guardrails. You can get out of it, right? You decide you want to go, you go. So, yeah, man, he's big time, and I see him rising up the board this year.
1: Yeah, he fits the profile, brother. Fits the profile. He's got it all. All right, what's that?
0: No, good. We'll take a little break and we'll come back.
1: We'll take a quick TO and we'll come right back and finish out the top quarterbacks. We're prepping you. We're getting you ready. It's around the corner. Project NIL be with you every step of the way. Danny D, the AD. I'm Anthony Gargano right here on Fox Sports Radio.
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0: Welcome back, Project NIL. Danny DeBernardini is athletic director from Penn Charter High School, one of the oldest high schools in the country, right in Philadelphia. I'm Anthony Gargano, your resident sports dad and Project NIL. By the way, those of you that follow the podcast, follow the show, we're going to be launching our podcasts in the next couple of weeks. Newsletter, we're going to keep you up to date with all the stuff because we're launching a whole Project NIL kind of world. Isn't that right, Danny DDAD?
1: Yes, sir. We got a lot of really cool things. We're going to highlight college athletes, high school athletes. We're going to talk to people in administration. We're going to talk to, you know, coaches that have been through at different levels, high school coaches, college coaches, even sprinkle in some youth coaches. Like, we're going to attack it from a lot of different angles and really give a cool insight and different perspective of this world and how it's evolving, where it was, where we're going,

0: it is now. So, you know, Ant, as a longtime, you know, national sports guy, he's a father now. Me and my journey as an athletic director and how I've navigated that and bringing all this knowledge together and bringing some really cool guests along the way. We're excited, man. It's going to be a really cool thing that we're going to, you know, piggyback with this and tie it in together.
1: Yeah, man. I'm pumped up, man. It's going to be a lot of fun. A lot of fun. I love the world. You know, you've taught me a lot about this stuff. It's really interesting. And then going through it as a dad, and I've always loved that. You know, I've covered big time college football and basketball, you know, going back to the 90s, right? So, like, all this stuff and all these coaches and the world changing, it's fascinating stuff, fascinating. So let me get back to these quarterbacks. You know, we had a wild journey. Is that Sam Levitt, right?
0: I was waiting for you to bring him up. He's my sleeper, Ant. I love him.
1: Look at this. He goes from Westview High School in Oregon, Pleasant Grove High School in Utah, Westview High School, West Lynn High School, then Michigan State, then Arizona State, and now he's with Lane at LSU, and people say that Levitt is going to have a huge year.
0: So, for one, I don't love his path, but I love his arm. I love what I'm seeing, and I think with Lane, the knowledge he'll gain offensively and the system to run, he's got a big arm. He's athletic. He can make every throw. I see him really flying up the draft board. Now, look, I transferring to find the right spot. I don't love that he transferred that much.
1: Played at three high schools.
0: Three colleges. Like, I understand it's more common in college now. I don't love that. But talent-wise, he's got it, man. And I think with Lane, I think that was a perfect spot for him to land, and I'm excited to see how he grows this year. I think he's going to have a huge year, and I think he's big time, man.
1: You know what? He's a great athlete. He can move, very mobile, and he does. He's got a great arm. The fact that he's this mobile, you know, you saw. I mean, he dominated when he was at Arizona State. He dominated.
0: He can make every throw in the field.
1: Yeah. How about that Julian Sain? Talk about the best spot of all the quarterbacks.
0: Oh, my God.
1: To have that group of receivers. And listen, I thought he played well. Like, it clicked for him middle of the year, and he made all the right throws. Like, he's got a good temperament. It's easy to say, well, look who he's throwing to. But you still got to go do it. And the kid's got a great head on his shoulder, right? You know, we know his path. He was a five-star from Carlsbad, signed with Alabama, and then Nick Saban retired, and he went to Ohio State.
0: Yeah, he's a competitor. I think he's got the intangibles. I think he's a leader. I really like his ability. I mean, he's got two, you know, Mercedes-Benz.
1: Yes. You know,
0: on the outside, I mean, he's got everything. He's got the Maseratis. He's got it all out there, man. I mean, I've seen Chris Henry. I mean, Jeremy Smith. I mean, they're unbelievable. Their running back room, elite. I mean, their backup running back I had at St. Joe's Prep is Isaiah West, and he's an absolute stud. He played last year as a true freshman, but he was like third. Like,
1: right.
0: That room is stacked. The receiver room is stacked. And I think he's going to have a huge year this year.
1: Yeah, huge he's a beast. Year. He's a really good athlete.
0: Yeah. He's tough.
1: You know, as a freshman, he had a 77% completion rate.
0: Yeah, he's smart, man. He sees the field, Ant. He sees the field.
1: And then you got Gunnar Stockton, Raven County, Georgia, right? Like, stays home. The ultimate development story, a Georgia kid who sat and sat and sat and then finally took over. And again, man, he threw for like almost 3,000 yards, 24 touchdowns, only 5 interceptions. He ran for another 462 yards, another 10 touchdowns. All right.
0: I love that he stayed. He was resilient. You know, he didn't run from the competition. He waited his time out, and now he's having an opportunity. So I'm rooting for him. I don't know how he translates to the next level.
1: I don't see the next level.
0: I don't see it. Maybe backup. Maybe he's a seventh round guy, you know, later round draft pick or unsigned, undrafted. But I love his journey, and I'm excited to see what he does this year at Georgia, man.
1: You know, Josh Hoover is another one who's interesting, right? He's at Indiana now. Had real success at TCU, right? Texas quarterback, Texas kid. So he's another one that's going to be interesting.
0: Yeah, man. Great. I'm so pumped, man. I mean, I'm locked in. You get me even fired up, man.
2: Yeah.
0: I love it. You get me to another level, brother. I'm fired up, man.
1: Let's go, baby. All right. Listen, stay tuned. Fellas, coming up next. We are
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19: 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I'm Ty Hildenbrand. 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
24: The Dodgers took the late ball game Friday, beating Milwaukee 3-1 as the Brewers left bases loaded in the ninth against Edwin Diaz. Kansas City was a winner at the Angels 7-6. Jack Caglione homer and five RBIs. Colorado won at San Francisco 5-2. The Giants will host the All-Star game in 2028. Next year, the Cubs will. The Cubs won Friday at Wrigley Field 3-0 over St. Louis. Cincinnati shut out Miami 1-0. The win to the Reds' Chase Burns. He's 14-2. The White Sox won at Detroit 9-5. Padres won their sixth in a row. Victories for Toronto and for Baltimore. The Orioles won at Tampa Bay 6-5, ending a Rays 9-game winning streak. Houston with 5 in the 10th beat Seattle 10-7. A's down Texas 8-3. In an NFL preseason matchup, Denver dominated at Atlanta 27-7. It was 24-0 at the half. I'm Steve DeSager.
21: 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Anthony Gargano with the fellas.
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1: Oh, good morning, good morning, good morning, good morning. Happy, happy Fox Sports Saturday. It's the fellas, Jeff Schwartz, Anthony Gargano from the Fox Sports Radio Studios in Los Angeles. As you know, you know it's back. Sports has finally got a lot to it, right? We're kicking off the NFL preseason. We have college football just a week away. We got week zero coming up shortly. We got, you know, baseball starting to get it real interesting. And then the NBA comes out with its schedule. So it's all here. And fellas got you covered. Jeff Schwartz, Anthony Gargano. And we saw it, Jeff. We saw week one of the preseason underway. Have you been, like, just ensconced in NFL preseason?
27: Good morning, sir. I've been judgy, if that's the way to put it. I've been judging these teams. You know, I think you're not supposed to, right? It's the preseason, but I mean, I don't know how you don't judge some of these teams, right? With the way they play sometimes. But I've been watching it all, man. I got the film pulled up this morning.
1: Oh, I
27: might take a look at a couple
1: of
27: rookies. I watched some Lions, Blake Miller yesterday.
1: Yeah,
27: I like to look at the young guys, see how they're playing. But it is interesting, right? Because if you have preconceived notions about teams, the preseason can really help solidify those, even though you probably shouldn't care very much. And for me, you know, it's about like process, right? And depth on some of these games. And if you watch them with sort of, an idea of what to look for, I think they can be helpful, right? Like, for example, I think the Jets are very poorly coached, all right? I think we saw that last season. And guess what? They looked very poorly coached again last night. You know, like, they make bad mistakes.
1: Yeah.
27: It's not, again, these are not players that are going to play for them. I get it. But it trickles down to the rest of your team,
1: how about
27: right?
1: That night for Bailey Zappi?
27: Right. And then you look at, like, the Falcons. You're like, I don't know. You know, the Falcons have Their best pass rusher out for the season got hurt. Their second best pass rusher suspended 8 games. They have their quarterback battle is probably, you know, if you talk about quarterback rooms in the NFL, it's probably worst. It's probably second worst behind the Browns, right, in the NFL. Yes. And guess what? Tua looked terrible, and the Falcons looked terrible. You're like, oh, okay, kind of checks the box there. So, you know, there are some takeaways from preseason you can have. It's mostly about, to me, the bad teams. The good teams are, you know, the Broncos.
1: Well, right, because you're not going to see a lot of on the good teams. You're not seeing a lot of players.
27: Yeah, but... go ahead, sorry.
1: No. We're going to go through it all. I want to go through each team with you and all those takeaways. And we'll kind of go, we'll dive deep because, you know, Thursday night, the whole thing, we got a bunch of games today that we'll look at too. But like, to your point, and have me thinking about, because Kevin Stefanski is a buddy of mine, and I think he's a really bright guy, root for the guy. I mean, he went from quarterback hell to like the 8th ring of hell to the 6th ring of hell in quarterback hell.
27: Yeah. I saw a couple of clips or two. Maybe I'll be able to pull them up and just look a little bit. My social media account, when I post film, I try to keep it mostly positive because I, you know, there's plenty of people that post some negative film, and it just works out better that way, I think. But the Tua stuff yesterday was bad. There was a 3rd and 15. He threw the ball 3 yards.
1: Yeah.
27: There's a 2nd and 15. Threw the ball 3 yards.
1: Yeah. I mean, what are we doing here?
27: Like,
1: this is stuff that we got to work on. Come on, man.
27: And it's like, oh, all the things about Tua that you think are not good, they all showed up in the first 2 drives of that game yesterday. And, you know, again, I think the Falcons with their pass rush situation are kind of in a bad place right now in the quarterback situation. And what's funny is, like, if you were to tell me offensive line, skill guys, A-plus, man, right? Like, one of the best in the NFL, that combination. The problem is quarterback stinks. And that's obviously what the National Football League is about. So, it was rough last night for the Atlanta. And on the flip side, you know, Denver played, I think their starters outside of Bo Nix, right? The starters play at least in the first couple drives.
1: Yeah.
27: They look great. Like, the team depth looks good. Obviously, when you're good, you typically have really good depth because, you know, you got to practice against each other and whatnot. And like, they look great yesterday.
1: Yeah. Yeah, they did. They look really good.
27: Without Bo Nix, start the rumors.
1: I know.
27: I'm not doing that, but it's kind of, you could if you wanted to.
1: That will be interesting. You know, it's so funny. Getting back to the Tua panic thing. You know what? You're going to laugh at me. But I'd almost rap because he came from Cleveland. The fans get back to the Falcons. I'd almost rather have Joe Flacco. Here's the one thing. Joe still can throw it. I mean, the other night he played well.
27: I think that you're going to be bad this year and draft a quarterback. I mean, that feels like what's coming, right?
1: Yeah.
27: So, which sucks because he just was on a bad team. There's another bad team.
1: Yeah.
27: But that's where they're at. And again, the roster around the quarterback is good. And so if they can just manage to get some good quarterback play next couple of years, they're gonna win football games. And so that is really where the Falcons are. It was a rough the end result is not as important as sort of what it looks like, right? And what it looked like for the Falcons last night was that all the things we thought could be an issue for the team all popped up in the first preseason game.
1: Yeah.
27: And again, the starters played, right? Like these teams are playing their starters more and more now because there's less games, and we're seeing it's really tough on a lot of teams that don't play their starters in week 1 and week 2. And those games matter, man, right? How many times we come down in the season, you're like, oh, well, that week 1 game, that really cost them, you know? And there's new offenses and new schemes. So we are seeing the starters play more and more. Now, the starting quarterback might not play, right? Like, again, you know, because of the injury and whatnot. But, you know, they're going to play starters more and more. We've seen that more and more. I like it. I think it's good to do. I'm curious if your Eagles are going to do that today at all.
1: No, they will not. Now, I could see him the second preseason game, which is weird. At some point, you'll see the first team. So next week, they got joint practices. So you, a lot of times the joint practice thing, you usually don't play, but I mean, they have to start getting game experience. So my guess is it'll be next week. I don't think he would do it in the third week, you know, but it's a dramatic new offense. So you got to get game environment.
27: Yeah. I think the starter should play enough snaps to feel comfortable. I mean, I feel this way for years, not just an Eagles thing. Like, I think the starter should play a little bit to feel comfortable. Now, again, if Lane Johnson doesn't play, sure, but you typically play your starting offense of line with your starting quarterback. But I'm surprised.
1: Back. I mean, you know.
27: Like, it's also just an operational thing, right? It's the first time, you know, I imagine the play calls are pretty wordy, right? The opportunity to get in there, have the operation, know what it feels like in a game. I just think joint practices are way, they can be pretty useless for as much as the media hypes them up. They're fine.
1: You think it's a media hype?
27: I don't know.
1: I mean, because I know coaches like them.
27: Yeah, some coaches do. Some don't. I don't know. I've done it only once. I can't really, you know, I'm not a veteran with it, but I thought it was kind of dumb. Like,
1: did you really? You thought it was dumb?
27: Yeah, I was.
1: Why?
27: Was,
1: I'm curious. That's interesting.
27: I'll tell you my situation. So it was the Lions with Jim Caldwell, and we went up to Pittsburgh to play the Steelers. And, you know, they're, you know, and both coaches, you know, no fighting, all that stuff. And, you know, we listened to them because we respected both those coaches. It's kind of just like a kind of a weirdly softish environment. I was like surprised. Like, I think both teams were just like so in tune with like the coach not pissing off the coach that, you know, guys sort of didn't go as hard. I don't know. I was just surprised. Oh, okay. My brother has a story. Like, he was on the Browns and they went to Buffalo, and I think it was Buffalo, and they were. And he was like so concerned that it was going to be a bloodbath and it was going to be tough. And it was like the easiest 2 days of his life. Like,
1: really?
27: The starters like didn't play or something on Buffalo because they were kicking their butt or vice versa, something like that. Like, it just was like, he's like, yeah, we thought, you know, there was the Buffalo with, you know, with Kyle Williams and Jerry Hughes. And we just were like, I think the real defensive coach, and we were worried we were going to be just a bloodbath of a week. And it just was super easy. And then with the fighting, right? The fighting to me is so juvenile, man. Okay, one fight, sure. But, you know, three, four, five, six. What are we doing? Just practice, man.
1: Right.
27: just keep practicing.
1: No, I mean, yeah.
27: So, and that's why Andy Reid doesn't do them. That's why Dan Campbell didn't do them this season. And, you know, to me, the fighting thing is interesting.
1: I got to ask Andy about that because when he was in Philly, he did it.
27: So here's my guess on why he doesn't do it. I don't know if it's so much about the fighting. I just think he has a routine about how he wants to practice. And I would imagine he thinks that joint practices ruin that routine. And he has a preparation method that he uses. He knows exactly what he wants to get of every day of practice.
1: Yeah.
27: And typically when you have a joint practice, so one it's simply two days, right? The first day or second day, whatever. One day is the practice schedule of one team, right? And the next day is the practice schedule of the second team. So one of the two practices, Andy Reid would basically have to give up control of practice to someone else. That's not happening.
1: No.
27: So,
1: no,
27: like, yeah. I think it's more about that than the fighting. I mean, the fighting headline sounds good.
1: I agree. I would agree with that.
27: I think it's more just like Andy Reid has a routine. He doesn't want to mess with it. Also, too, there's nowhere to put a team in Missouri State.
1: Yeah, yeah.
27: So, like, he'd have to
1: go back
27: to...
1: He would much rather go away. He loves going away.
27: I think there's value in it, as much as I didn't like it as a player, sleeping in the dorms and whatnot. I think there's a value just... bonding with your teammates, which is basically what it is, like a big bonding session. And I've stayed in we were in some miserable places for Spartanburg, South Carolina, which is fine on its own, but to the dorm were just terrible. We had to rent beds and whatnot.
1: Yeah.
27: And then you have, you know, I was in Minnesota State and Missouri Western. Like, it's not great, but it's a good bonding. It's a good bonding. It's what the camp's for.
1: Yeah. No, and just getting away, and I always thought it was good for you. I did. You know, I always thought.
27: I do. I you know, people, your family's fine. Family's fine. You're okay. Your family will survive without you for 3 weeks.
1: Right. And that's the thing. We're only talking about, like, you're always back before the games. Like,
27: now you are. It was not always that case. I mean, we didn't break camp till the third game when we were
1: the Panthers. Well, and Andy's camp was nasty.
27: Yeah, and now.
1: But I'm talking about now. I'm like, you know, now you're back before the preseason.
27: Oh, man, I have. You'd get an off night in Spartanburg, South Carolina. Not even off night. You'd Wednesday night off, and all the wives and girlfriends would show up in the town for the one little. Yeah. They weren't allowed in the dorms, though.
1: You're right. The kinds.
27: There was a local hotel that was pretty booked for a couple hours.
1: You had the conjugal visits.
27: Yeah.
1: Like it was the joint.
27: Oh, dude. Conjugal. Yeah. You had to. So that was always the fun night. It was like the second Wednesday of camp. You just, all the wives and girlfriends would come into town, and the local Marriott just had full capacity. It was weird. And, but I mean, you know, dude, I could do an entire podcast, entire show on the sort of like family wife culture of sports wives. Don't get me started down. I'm going to get canceled for my thoughts on that. But, you know, it's good to get away. It's good to be bonded with your team. I get it. Some of my fondest memories, I mean, training camp was rough, but the locker room, man, like the jokes, the laughs, the fun times we had. There's a lot of joy that came from going away for training camp, as hard as it was. And we're not that far away. I'm 75 minutes from home. It's not like we're that far. But, man, it was such a great bonding experience for all of us. And you build those friendships and those bonds and those laughs and those jokes and sometimes of the rookie singing and the talent shows and the late-night film sessions. And, you know, it was a good time to learn about your teammates, you know?
1: Yeah. Well, that's how I, you know, like to me, that's why I always believed in it, because there's a trust factor that comes from it. Like it's a byproduct of it. When you guys are together and everybody's working, the distraction of home, you know, and I get like now because the facilities are, you know, great, all the medical stuff's there. So you have all the resources right at the facility, and these places are like little fortresses. Yes. Like if there's ever a, you know, God forbid, you know, World War III, go to an NFL complex and hide out, because you'll be fine. You'll have all the medical and food that you need for years to hide out. And, you know, it's got that, all that stuff is just amazing. But, you know, going away for a couple of weeks, I'm not saying you're going to go away like back in the day in 6 weeks and be at Lehigh. And then when the Eagles used to be at Lehigh University, which is about an hour and change, about an hour and 20 minutes. And it was the Lehigh 500 went on the last day of camp, and everybody,
27: it was like
1: 5 weeks, and everybody couldn't wait to get out. You know?
27: Buddy, the state troopers were waiting for us. They knew.
1: They knew
27: we were driving up 77, man. They were ready. They were ready to pull us all over.
1: Yeah.
27: That was messed up, though. They were, like, sitting, like, on the highway. They knew what they were going out of camp. Someone got pulled over every single time.
1: Yeah, always. Because because you always had one dope that had to go 112.
27: Yeah, and the souped up charger, it's like loud as can be, like just a bright red. It's like, well, yeah, of course they're going to pull you over.
1: Yeah,
27: but there is there is that bonding, and you know, I was in Panthers camp last weekend or 2 weeks ago, and the Panthers are great. I have a great relationship with them. Like I like what they're doing. It's just such a different vibe being at training camp practice at home, you know, and it has nothing to do with the rules. Like I was talking to JJ Jansen, who's been in the NFL since 2009. They're a long snapper. He's the most games as a Panther. It's so funny. He's 39. I'm 40. Like we're the same age.
1: We got kids, dude, you know, we got you would have learned that skill.
27: We got kids the same age. I long snapped in high school and college, by the way. I was the backup in college. I'm just too fat. I couldn't go to the field and cover anybody. But nonetheless, like, talking to JJ is fun. He's like, we get 11 hours a day in the building. That's it, in training camp. So, like, I was like, wait, so you're out at 6:30? He goes, yeah, 6:30. We get in 7:30, out at 6:30. And, like, you go home? He goes, yeah. Just like regular life. I mean, it is what it is now, right? And so the players have bargained for this. They've got good for them. But it is different now. I think that...
1: I'll be honest with you, though.
27: I mean... What?
1: I'll be honest with you. I mean, if I were a player, I'd want to be there.
27: I don't think guys know the difference anymore, right? Like, because they've done
1: it. They don't. Well, that's what they're doing now. I guess I'm going from back in the day, right? Because, like, you want to be in the be with your teammates is fun.
27: Yeah. I don't want to advocate for 2-a-days, obviously. If you go away for camp and you get to stay at a hotel, it's probably a little nicer than a dorm room. So a dorm room, again, please don't cry for me, everyone. I know you're probably like, oh my God, Jeff Schwartz, I'm so sorry. You made a lot of money and you had to stay in a dorm room for 3 weeks. I get it, okay, guys? I understand. But as a big fella, you know, not having a bed that fit for a decent amount of time in 3 weeks is not great, you know? Like, it's not great to put two twins together and have a mattress pad in the middle, you know? Like, you know, it is the best environment, but you make it work, obviously.
1: Yeah, you do. I just think you have that. All right, you just have that. Your mind's clear. Your focus. It's everything in life. It's so much about focus and getting rid of distractions. I'm telling you, like the older I get, the one thing that to me, it's all about distractions and how you limit distractions.
27: Correct.
1: Big believer. All right, we're going to come back. We're going to go through each team that has played in the preseason and give you thoughts because it's breakdown time. Lots to get to. The NBA schedule has come out. All right, baseball's winding down. We're going to look at college football because I cannot wait for the quarterbacks, the top 12 quarterbacks I want to talk to you about. So we got plenty to do. The Brain will stop by later. We're the fellas, Jeff Schwartz, Anthony Gargano, just getting started on a Fox Sports Saturday.
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0: 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All right, Jeff, I want to get to this. I want to get to some observations. What we've seen so far through the preseason, and I kind of like how these coaches are approaching it. Because, like, they're playing. A lot of guys are playing. Starters are playing.
1: Absolutely, yes.
0: Right?
1: It's great to see.
0: All right. Let's start Thursday night. Lions and Bengals. We saw Joe Burrow get sacked.
1: Yes.
0: It's like, oh my God, no.
1: Yeah. I was less than enthused about the old pass protection there for the Bengals, but I thought that otherwise they looked pretty good. I went back and watched.
0: Yeah, Orlando Brown got beat.
1: Yeah, then it was a play the right guard just sort of didn't track his guy and lost track of him and eventually made. I mean, it is what it is. But I wanted to look at defensively. Right, it was like that was the big deal. They brought in a bunch of new guys. Dexter Lawrence was not playing 100%, which makes sense. So I was like, I'm gonna watch sexy Dexter. Yeah, he got like pushed around a double team. You're like, yeah, he's not going 100%, which is fine for the. He only played a couple snaps. I mean, I was really looking at the defense, right? I mean, that's a big part of what the Bengals are going to be this year. I thought the defense looked fine, but the Lions, again, didn't play all their starters, so it's really hard to tell in that situation. But I did think that it was a positive how that defense looked. And I'm excited to see that defense when, they're on the field for a regular season game.
0: Yeah, I felt the same thing. I'm looking forward to it. Lions backup situation, Altmyer and Dobbs.
1: Because Bridgewater retired.
0: Yep.
1: Altmyer looked decent. He looked like he belonged. I will say though, I mean, we just can't get worked up about rookie quarterbacks in the preseason. Like
0: we are going to get worked up with
1: that. I know. But we're going to be measured about it because it's not the regular season. We've seen a lot of rookies play well early on, and then they stink afterwards. So let's hold our breath a little bit on some of these.
0: Well, let's go right to it. Right, let's go right to the black and gold.
1: Yes, I knew you were getting here.
0: Yes, because now the reason why I bring this up, and I'm not going to go overboard. However, I have loved this guy since he came out of high school. Because I keep looking at the kid, and I go, he's got great size, strength, and a big arm. And for some reason, James Franklin, for some reason, Drew Aller just never put it together at Penn State. Never put it together. Now, there was James Franklin and all his legion of horrible offensive coordinators. And I don't think the development took place, but it was good to see Drew Aller for one game with Mike McCarthy, and it was just good to see it because I know that kid can play.
1: Right. So I'll give you a sort of a general view of how I kind of view the preseason, okay? Is that I view it through the lens of my expectations for the player, okay, obviously, of course, or the situation or the team that's playing, and then obviously who they're playing against, right? Do they meet those expectations? So, if a one offense is playing against a two defense, they should look good. They should look good. If they do look good, I just check the box. Okay, good job, right? You look good. Because we'll get to an offense that played against a two defense that did not look good. And it's like, oh boy, here we go. Not great, okay? So base level, I'm just sort of like, do you check the box, okay? So Drew Aller, when he's playing in the fourth quarter, second half of a preseason game, would you agree he's probably the most talented player on the field?
0: Yes.
1: So he sort of should play well, right? Like, he should play well if he's going to be any sort of NFL player. he should play well. If he doesn't, then your eye is not really cut out for this, right? So like, I'm not, it's a good start for Drew Aller, but if you think he's good, that is a game he should play well in, correct? You agree with me there?
0: Yeah. Yeah, your rationale is right.
1: Yes.
0: However, you know, I mean, there's a lot of people that didn't think he was any good.
1: Yes, I'm skeptical because I think that he left a lot to desire in college, and I just the NFL is odd where like college doesn't really matter what you do in college. I think sometimes when you think about how many guys are good in that position that weren't really like that good in college, they were just fine in college, you know. But I do think like he should have had more success at Penn State, whether you like the coaching or not, and so. That's my only concern. And he's not getting a chance to play this season, most likely. So whatever he does now is fun for us to talk about, but it really has no bearing on whether he's going to play all this year.
0: Listen, I agree with you, but my only point is you have eyes. You see the kid.
1: Yeah, he's always had talent. That's never been a problem.
0: I mean, like, so if you got it... Here's the thing, and this is where I kind of push back a little bit with you, is that you got a kid coming out of high school who with that kind of arm and that kind of ability, this raw ability, raw skills, that's coaching, dude. You can say all you want about the player, but you got to get developed in college.
1: Well, yeah, I don't disagree.
0: There's got to be a system that's right for him. Your coach has to believe in you. I mean, dude, how many halves I've watched where they didn't throw the ball in the second half? I mean, literally, there was the Ohio State game. He threw the ball, or Michigan, and he threw the ball twice.
1: Well, that was McCarthy, wasn't that? Who did that? The McCarthy kid? JJ McCarthy?
0: Maybe I might mix. I know Aller did one too. Maybe
1: JJ McCarthy did that. He threw the ball once in the second half against someone because they ran the ball 34 times. It might have even been against Penn State. But
0: maybe that's what I'm confused. Whatever. You get my point.
1: But yes, you have to be developed. Absolutely agree. I don't know. So I kind of go back to this. Like, Drew Aller is unlikely to get a chance to be good in the NFL. Because he's not going to get an opportunity to play. You know, Aaron Rodgers is going to play, right, this year, as we know. The backup's probably not Drew Aller. Probably. It might be. If it is, then he might have a chance. But he's a third-string guy. When is he ever going to play? Because next year, the Steelers are going to draft a quarterback, you would imagine. Like he might never get a chance in this league.
0: I mean, being serious.
1: Like that. That's the thing about... You have one quarterback, right? Like, I would have not, like, in my situation, I would have never made it, but there's five offensive linemen. You can find a spot for me to play.
0: Agreed. But, you know, again, coaches are going to look at you and see his size and arm and go, all right, well, I'm going to take a shot with him. At some point, better it's, I don't know. You know, who knows? Yeah, do they probably draft one? I would think next year with that quarterback crop. That's coming out, but I don't know. Are you able to get one? And if you do, somebody else is going to need one, and they're going to look at the. Somebody's going to give him a look at some point.
1: So he was the third quarterback, right? For the game was Mason Rudolph and Howard and Aller, right? I think that's how it went. God, they were 27-33 as a group. That's pretty good.
0: Yeah,
1: I think the Packers played some starters.
0: Yes.
1: Yeah. So good job by him. Good start. And we'll see if he gets to play.
0: No, but you get my point, right? Like, at some point, somebody looks at him and goes, size and arm, athleticism. I'll give him a shot.
1: Sure. So this time of year, this is a guy I like to talk about because I think this is So Tanner McKee, who's your backup quarterback, right, with the Eagles. Every year in the preseason, all we hear is, oh, my God, I'd trade a second-round pick for him. And I know the Eagles don't want to get rid of him, but it's like, okay, then who's going to do it? Like Eagles going to play today. I think they play today, right? The rest of the games are today. There's no Ravens. Games tomorrow.
2: Yeah, they play Baltimore.
1: And we're gonna get the same tweets from the same eight people. Oh my God, he's the best quarterback. Someone's got to trade for him. Got to do it. He's the next great quarterback in the NFL. It's like, okay, then someone do it. And no one ever does it. Like, I'm tired of hearing about these guys in the preseason that the analytics guys fall in love with. It's like, okay, then some team should trade for him. Do it. Someone do it. And no one ever does. I know the Eagles don't want to get rid of him, but if someone offers them a second round pick, they're going to do it, right? Like, I'm like, do it. Someone do it then. I feel like Drew Aller is going to get down that where, like, every year they're like, hey, man, he's got the arm. It's like, okay, then someone trade for him, and no one's going to do it.
0: Well, we're extrapolating right now that he's never going to get a chance. I just don't believe that.
1: My point is that the chance will have to come from the Steelers deciding that he's their guy after the season, right?
0: I mean, your point about them drafting a quarterback isn't, I mean, I think it's probably right. Unless they see in practice and they go, well, you know, the kid can really, I don't know. But I mean, my
1: his
0: guess
1: best is, opportunity,
0: unless the board doesn't fall their way, I mean, that's kind of how it goes. But they're going to have to take quarterback. I don't disagree with you. My only point is that, you know GMs. I know GMs. They're always looking for guys like that. And like, you're right that Howie was never offered a second round pick, but he was offered, you know, I know for a fact he was offered a four. I don't know if he got anything higher. I mean,
1: it's probably not worth it for a good backup, but especially when you want to win a championship, right? Like, there's such an importance to.
0: And they like McKee. Now, it's interesting because they go McKee and the Red Rifle tonight.
1: I just know that McKee, they wouldn't post a video of him throwing an interception. They respect him so much on that team. They would never do that on the internet. They'd never show any video of him.
0: All right, we'll revisit that spot that later on because I do want to get there. But we're going over our preseason observations. Lots to do. Fellas, Jeff Schwartz, Anthony Gargano, hang it out right here, Fox Sports Radio.
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0: Welcome back, fellas. Aunt Jeff. Every Saturday. It's nice to hear Jeff. He's all geeked up. I'm geeked up. All of a sudden, little step. Well, everybody's looking. We got a little jump going on. Best time of the year leading into football. Get to enjoy a couple more weeks of summer and knowing that football's right here. Baseball's heating up. You don't even have to worry about just WNBA, Jeff.
1: Yeah, it was good last night. Good Indiana Fever win.
0: Caitlin, she had a game.
1: Dude, this is
0: basically she's such Caitlin's a great player, man.
1: So this is basically Caitlin's second season, right? Because last year she was hurt for most of the season. And the amount of people that wanted to write her off, like, at the beginning of the season because she started, I guess, slow is kind of wild. She's averaging, like, 29-9 assists the last month of the season. Like, she's insane, dude. She's so good, and people just don't want to, like, it makes no sense, whatever. They're not my problem.
0: Yeah, I got to tell you, I don't understand that a little bit. Not a little bit. I don't get it.
1: Why people don't. Yes. What was your what part?
0: Why they take shots at her constantly? Every time I just see her play, and granted, I'm not diving in, but when I do see her play, she's the best player on the floor,
1: easily, and it's not even close. And that's the thing: it's like if you just watch ball with no bias, she controls the entire game herself. And I know Kelsey Mitchell is incredible, her teammate. Her teammate has the record now for most 20-point games in a row. Kelsey Mitchell's incredible. But Kelsey Mitchell gets no

0: assists to no rebounds. Like, Clark gets the 29 points and 10. And she should have had 17 assists. They missed a ton of layups last night. And she controls the entire game. And she also does this while getting defended like no one else in the league. Most teams pick her up at half court. They'll send doubles her way, especially if it's going well. They'll just double her right immediately after past half court, which is insane.
1: Yeah.
0: And she controls the entire tempo of the team and the game and whatnot. So I don't know, man. I mean, not my problem, I guess. I just like watching the Fever play. I watched the Lynx play tonight. The Lynx are fun to watch. I think they play Aces tonight at 8 o'clock. Will be fun to the second screen besides some NFL. So I kind of stopped fighting.
1: Listen, we got all kinds of it. Here's your lineup today. Vikings, Giants, Panthers, Bills, Browns, Bears, Jaguars, Saints, Rams, Chiefs on the NFL Network.
0: Yeah.
1: Eagles, Ravens, Cowboys, Seahawks on the NFL Network.
0: So
1: there's no room for the W tonight, dude.
0: So a couple things about today's schedule. One is that playing these games at 1 o'clock is absolutely, they're out of their minds. Okay, we used to play preseason games all at 7 o'clock because it's hot as can be at 1 o'clock in a lot of these plays. Why are we playing 1 o'clock games in the middle of August? It's so entirely silly. I don't get why the NFL, I mean, it's for TV, obviously, but why they're doing this. The second thing that I absolutely love, I think we talked about this.
1: Because the Browns and Bears are NFL Network, too. So you got like a triple header. Yeah.
0: So when it says NFL Network, all right, it's not a national broadcast. Very rarely is it. Very rarely are they sending their national broadcast crew. What they're doing is they're pulling the home feed for the team. So if it's, you know, Cowboys, Seahawks, like if it's a Cowboys home game, the Cowboys home broadcast will be at NFL Network. And then people get really, really upset that they're listening to this game and the visiting team is not being covered. It's because it's the home broadcast. Every team has their own local broadcast for the preseason. And that's what they're pulling. Now, there are sometimes they'll have the national crew show up, but that's kind of rare in the preseason. I'm not sure it's happening this week. I think they're just taking the home feed for the team, put it on NFL Network, and people, buddy, they get so angry.
1: Oh, yeah. I mean, you know, you got to understand that you're not sending a whole, you're not doing a whole production team for a preseason game. You're using the local squads. So that's,
0: yes. Yeah. And I think though that every network said they do one national telecast to get the guys, you know, kind of in a groove, right?
1: Right. You need everybody. It's like their preseason too, where you got to get. We saw the Hall of Fame game. Fox will do one, but you're not ESPN, doing it every week.
0: Correct. ESPN will do one and they'll do one like that because again, you're not sending crews to watch. You know, the Rams are going to play nobody, and the Chiefs don't have Patrick Mahomes. You're not sending a crew to do that game, right? Like that'd be silly. So that's a fun part about the preseason. So you do get an opportunity to listen to some home broadcasts, which you know give you some really good information. You know, I do radio with Bob Papa, who's the Giants, the voice of the Giants. You know, he was telling me the other day, like when he knows there'll be a national TV game, which I think the Giants are today or next week or something. Like he'll actually do more research on the other team so he can give more of a big picture for both teams so that the fans feel like they're hearing, you know, the away team perspective, which I think is pretty nice.
1: Yeah, he's a pro, Bob.
0: Well, Bob's awesome, but yeah.
1: Yeah. Bob's a pro. And look, that's how you should approach it. But we got a full slate of all this college football, of all this preseason football. So, you know, it's going to be interesting to see. One of the other takeaways was, dude, Jeremiah Love, man, just watching him, like we loved him in Notre Dame, the whole thing, he's going to be a stud. Like, they got skill players in Arizona, man.
0: Do you look like Adrian Peterson running the ball, I'll tell you that.
1: He did. He's crazy.
0: Yeah.
1: You're looking at him, you're going, oh, man, I get it, it's a preseason. We're not making sweeping judgments, but, like, you loved him in Notre Dame. You saw how good he was. And and just seeing his movement, the art of movement, it's amazing. All right, coming up, big hour, fellas, on Fox.
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21: In an NFL exhibition Friday night, Tampa Bay won at the Jets 24-16. Jets QB Geno Smith was out with a sore foot, but the Jets did lead 10-0 in the first quarter with rookie Cade Klubnik at quarterback. The Cleveland Cavaliers are trading Dennis Schroeder to the Hornets. WNBA Indiana over Dallas 98-87. Caitlin Clark, 29 points, 10 assists, 1 turnover. Venus Williams lost her first-round match in Cincinnati. Scottie Scheffler leads in Memphis by 3 strokes. In baseball's late game, the Dodgers held on 3-1 over Milwaukee. The win to Yoshinobu Yamamoto. The Brewers left bases loaded in the ninth against Edwin Diaz. Houston got another homer from Yordan Alvarez, number 36 of the year. And Houston then scored 5 runs in the 10th to beat Seattle 10-7. A's over Texas 8-3. The Padres won their 6th straight. White Sox won 9-5 at Detroit. I'm Steve DeSager.
19: 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Anthony Gargano with the fellas.
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0: fellas. Don't forget, we broadcast live from the Fox Sports Radio studios. Always got you covered. Always live. Always alive. All right. So, Jeffrey, I kind of want to get into this because I'm curious. The schedule came out for the NBA, and I was having this debate with somebody, and they were like, oh, you know, the Christmas Day games. Look at Christmas Day. You know, the Christmas Day really belongs to the NBA. I was like,
1: not anymore, buddy.
0: No, that was my thing. In my town, it's a much like anticipated Sixer season because they got not just LeBron, they got Jaylen Brown, they got a remake roster. Like, they're going to be really good. And they got like a zillion nationally televised games. So, like, you know, there's a lot of hype for the season. And I go, yeah, like, you know, Christmas Day, LeBron wanted to be in L.A., so they're playing the Lakers on Christmas Day. It's great. That's going to be fun. But don't get it twisted. Like, people are still going to watch, in my town, they're still going to watch more football. I mean, listen, it's football. I don't know what to say to everybody. Like, it's not the NFL's job to feel bad, sorry for the NBA because they were first to Christmas Day. I covered back in the day, like the end of the Jordan era and then the Knicks. Like, I was a young reporter, and because I didn't have a family, I mean, I had my parents and siblings and everybody, but I didn't have my own family. So I always covered those games.
1: Yeah. You know, there was obviously, a push for the NFL to own a lot of days, right, in the calendar. And they've done that because their product is such that you feel like every game matters, right? Life or death, every game. And so Christmas Day games, well, sometimes the quarterbacks are hurt and feel like it, you know, is impactful maybe as other times, but like it matters, right? So we every game is like the most important game ever, right? And so the NBA just doesn't have that sense of urgency on their calendar. And so I think that there's not a feel like you have to watch the NBA, you know, if you're not a diehard fan, really until March, right? But that's what it feels like sometimes. However, with the schedule release, it did feel like, what's my word? Not there's more excitement, and maybe that's the way to put it, but there are some really good teams in the NBA this year that are going to be worth watching, right? And I think that their stars are going to play, and the NBA does feel better than it's been in a long time, healthier than it's been in a long time for a regular season that matters, right? You think about the Knicks, obviously, right? But the Sixers now with LeBron, you think about, you know, what Boston's going to be this season, okay? How about the Thunder, the Spurs, the Lakers?
0: I mean, like, listen, OKC and San Antonio, just that rivalry is freaking awesome. It really is.
1: So it does feel like there's going to be an excitement for the regular season we have not seen in a while. But it's not like
0: as long as they play to
1: get me to not watch the NFL on Christmas. You know, my wife yesterday finally, so we take a Christmas trip every year. I don't. My kids do. And yesterday, and she's like, you're coming this year to Whistler. I was like, I am not. And last night she finally was like, you're not coming, are you? I'm like, nope. I'm like, thank you. I work during Christmas. I am Jewish. I get a lot of work on Christmas. It's like one of my better days of the year to work. I can't, like, the whole Christmas, I get tons of work, like, tons of filling opportunities.
0: That makes sense.
1: I'm like, I cannot.
0: Like, where did you do last year?
1: I stayed home. They went to Whistler. I went to Utah with them.
0: Where did you work? Radio.
1: I fill in everywhere on radio. Also, like, 2 years ago, I went with them to Utah. And for Christmas, I just worked the whole time. It was dumb.
0: Right, right.
1: I can't turn down work. So she finally relented on that. So I'll be sitting at home on Christmas watching sports, eating my Chinese food as a good Jew does. And I will.
0: Well, the beauty is you make your own Chinese food. Like
1: I do, but I will. Or like today, I haven't had, you know, it's at the beach all week. I didn't really have. It's like I do it once a week typically. If I'm home alone like that, I'll just make it myself. Today I might order. How about this, buddy? We have fall softball tryouts this morning already. Like we're starting up already.
0: Wow, get out!
1: I just highlighted like the girls on the tryout list that I'm targeting maybe for our draft. And
0: nice,
1: we're already starting up again. I got four returning girls, so that's good. Including my daughter. One went to play travel ball. I just don't get me started on not good. Not a good morning to get going on travel ball.
0: When are you going to go and embrace it?
1: In 2 years when I have to.
0: Well, I mean, you know, she's a stud. Your angel's a stud.
1: Not. Yeah, she doesn't need to do it yet. She's fine. She's 10.
0: All right.
1: She doesn't need to ask for it yet. That's why. It's probably why. She's
0: listen,
1: not being like,
0: that's great. You know, I will tell you, you're going to have a blast with it. As much as you go, are you going, oh, I'm dreading it, you're going to have a blast. Like we got done early for some reason. We usually have a tournament, and our baseball tournament usually have one like late July, but we didn't have one this year. We were done. Really, we've been done for almost a month, and you know we just started back up with football, and I missed it. Like I missed it. Now I'm fired up because we just got done. We're just football. I sent you the videos from our first day of hitting.
1: Dude. Always a fun day. You know, everyone's good, and you know, until the pads come on. The pads come on, changes lives.
0: Dude, isn't it funny? Like, so my Massimo's 13, right? So, you know, you see the kids, and you see the difference between the flag kids and the tackle kids, right? Yeah. Like, once you're doing Oklahoma's. You see the difference. Now, the good thing is that, you know, the coaches and I help out, and like, you know, keeping your head up and tackling the right way and like teaching them now so they understand it and, you know, and they like it. You would have loved it. So my guy, we come home, like first day, and you know how we do it, like, you know, whoever wants to go, let's go. Like doing our Oklahomas. And so he was following. He was in it. Like he was constantly in it. And because he was doing well, right? So he was beating everybody. So he was all fired up. So we come home and he's exhausted and he's all beat up. And we're sitting at the table and it's like 9:30. He's got his shirt off and he's got a bruise from his shoulder, like down toward his elbow. And it, you know, whatever. And it's fine. It doesn't hurt him. But he keeps looking at it. He goes, and he's flexing, right? Like he's in eighth grade. We go to the gym. He's getting used to his body now. And he's pretty ripped. So like my wife's like, his mother's like, oh my God, look at your arm. This is ridiculous. Blah, blah, blah, blah, blah. I go, he's fine. He's all right. And he's like, I mean, look at it. It's cool. I, you know, and he kept looking at it like it was a trophy. And I just looked at him and I smiled and I was like, wow, genetics is interesting because that was exactly me when I was his age. It's pretty cool.
1: Yeah. I don't think my wife would, I think that's like the one thing, like if Alex ever played football, he came up with a bruise. I think she would tell him to quit. So enough.
0: My baby. Yeah, but you know, it was on his upper arm, like his shoulder.
1: My baby. I mean, my baby's hurt.
0: I know. But, yeah, you know, I mean, my wife was the same way. I mean, it's not quit time, but like, because we've been doing this for a long time with both boys. But she hates it. I mean, truthfully, she hates. She's like, why can't he just concentrate on baseball? I go, well, he is concentrating on baseball, but he's going to play football and baseball.
1: Football makes you tough, good. Man. Let's go.
0: He's good in both sports.
1: Makes you tough.
0: Yes. And it here's the thing about football. And I tell parents all the time. First of all, obviously you're always cognizant of head injuries. Like, we understand. Of course. That. What football does is, because you know better than anybody because you're in the NFL. Practice is not fun. Like, there's nothing fun. Basketball practice is fun. Like, basketball, by the, you're playing a lot of games. Even baseball, you're swinging the bat. There's a degree of fun. Football is work. Now, there's a sense of accomplishment that comes after each practice when you make it through practice. And you study your plays and you know everything what's going on. And you come home. And there's this something that it gives you. It gives you resiliency. All the stuff that prepares you for life is what it does.
1: Correct.
0: And I'm a big proponent of it, a huge proponent of it. And I see it. I see what my older one, I see he is locked in. He does his, he's got his homework when he does his work. He's up early. He does his practice. Like, there is, it puts you in a routine. It's good for you.
1: Well, that's it. Yes. It also, you know, it's a commitment, right? So it teaches you commitment and toughness and resiliency. And you'll learn about friendship and team bonding. I mean, yeah, it's awesome.
0: Yeah, I'm sorry to go on that. I love it. We just kicked it. We just got on the way. My man is pumped up because he plays quarterback. He's going to be the middle linebacker. So he's feeling good. All right, you ready? This is the schedule. I mean, the NBA schedule is pretty interesting. Spurs Knicks. So Wemby at the Garden to tip things off on Christmas Day. Miami, Boston. So Giannis goes to the TD Garden. Sixers at Lakers. LeBron back in LA. OKC and Minnesota. And Jokic against Steph. I mean, that's five elite games.
1: Isn't the story, is it LeBron versus Sun? The LeBron off.
0: Son's not going to play.
1: I mean, you got to play if you got to start him in the Christmas Day game against his dad. Look, the matchups are great, dude. I'm going to watch football. It'd be a second.
0: All right, so let me give you the NFL slate. The NFL slate on Christmas Day: Green Bay, Chicago, Buffalo, Denver, Rams, Seahawks.
1: Yes, sorry, NBA.
0: Now, last year was interesting because all three Christmas Day games were basically duds. Like, what team was missing quarterbacks?
1: Correct.
0: Who wasn't any good? Who had injuries? It was like a miserable, it was a dud of a day, but we all watched it.
1: Of course we did. Because, again, the NBA, it's wall, the schedule, you know, they've done a good job. It's just,
0: I mean, it's a compelling schedule.
1: It is a compelling schedule. But, again, it's December, and the playoffs aren't till May. Like, there's a long way to go. A long way to go for it to matter very much. And I think that's where a lot of us sit at. Like, I'm just not, even though the matchups are good, I'm not rushing out to go watch them.
0: So I wonder if you could get a Kalshi line on this. What would the NFL be favored by in the ratings war?
1: Well, considering the Hall of Fame game got more people to watch than the World Series and the Stanley Cup Finals, I think it would be pretty high.
0: Wait, I didn't even see this. The Hall of Fame game got more people than the World Series?
1: I think so. I think, yeah, let me make sure. NFL.
0: That's so nuts, man. That's so crazy.
1: Let's see here. Let's see. 7 million viewers. I'm sorry. It did not get more than the World Series. It got more than every regular season MLB game.
0: Okay. Well, that makes sense.
1: The Stanley Cup Finals, men's and women's finals at Wimbledon, and the final round of the Open in golf.
0: Yeah, well, I mean, that makes sense. I mean, again, because hockey's regional. And, you know, I mean.
1: Hockey this year, though, had a national flair because it was on both coasts, essentially.
0: Yeah. I mean, I love hockey, but, I guess, you know, there's a regional component to it.
1: Yeah.
0: But 7 million is still an impressive. For a preseason game, 7 yes. million people locked in is pretty impressive. I mean, you and I were among the 7 million.
1: Yes. Of course. It's NFL. We're watching it. It's on.
0: But I got an interesting holidays because Christmas Eve, the Eagles play.
1: Okay.
0: So, now, Jeff, if you were closer to Philly, I'd invite you over. I'd still invite you over if you want. I do a huge feast on Christmas Eve.
1: I know. We've talked about this before.
0: Right. I'd love for you to come. I mean, in fact, I always have...
1: Guess what? It would just be me because my family will be skiing in Whistler.
0: Well, I'd love for you to come. In fact, you know, your predecessor, Lincoln Kennedy, he was in town to do the Raiders-Eagles.
1: I'd love to come.
0: And Big Link came to the party. I would love to have you. And so the Eagles that night, so it's Christmas Eve and they play, I'm just looking it up now. They play the Texans. It's Eagles Texans on Christmas Eve. And then Christmas Day we get the Sixers Lakers.
1: Big couple of days for you.
0: Yeah. But I don't like the Christmas Eve. Because we do the big party, I got a house full of people. And it's going to turn out to be, like, I know the ladies are going to be freaking out. Like, yo, it's Christmas, guys. Oh, one of those deals. And I got to cook. So I cook. Yeah. And, you know, I want to concentrate and watch the game.
1: I can already see it right now. You're in the middle of cooking, okay? And you're cooking your famous pasta, right, with the crabs?
0: Yes.
1: And here's the Texas defense. And just Jalen Hurts throws his fourth interception. You're just cussing cussing at the screen. You're like, you're just so upset. And the crab dish is ruined. The whole night's ruined. Texas defense just has the Eagles offense in a world of hurt. And here come all we go back and we say, look, do you remember that camp video they posted, the interception over the middle of the field?
0: That I want to talk about that.
1: The exact thing happened again. You're like, see, I told you. I remember back in August talking with Schwartz about this. It happened again. Here I am cooking my crabs and a bad play happened. That's a heavyweight matchup, right? The Texas defense, incredible. They obviously have to hope to have a bounce back offensively. You know, Stroud, it's interesting. Stroud, dude, I'll tell you what, man, the playoffs last year could have ruined him. Absolutely. Yeah. I'm very curious to see how he bounces back this year.
0: I got a feeling, I don't know. Again, it's just a hunch. I think I don't think he gets ruined. I think he has a year. I don't know. I just have a gut. It's just a gut feeling. I always rooted for C.J. Stroud. I always kind of liked him. I always thought he had a good like demeanor. But again, he was bad. He had no line, but he was bad.
1: Yeah, I don't know. I don't know how he'll bounce back. I mean, it's been pretty rough since his rookie season. A lot of expectations. It hasn't been as good. So I'm kind of curious to see. Yeah. What he does this year, but that could be a very big narrative game for both teams. You know, like that's a very important game.
0: Well, that game also, you could have two teams, the two best defenses in the league could be right there. That game's got 3-0 written all over at halftime.
1: Oh yeah, absolutely. Yeah, maybe some bad weather too. Oh
0: yeah, definitely. All right, coming up, I want to ask you how you would react, because this week, You brought up the Jalen Hurts interception in practice. Again, we're talking practice. And Hurts throws a pick. Quinyon Mitchell, who never, like, who's a great player. He didn't get a lot of interceptions, but he's a great, great player. So he gets the pick. They show the video. Right on cue is the headline of the post of the video. And it's, but it's Hurts. And so 17 million people have seen that thing. It went viral because it was like they're taking shots at their own quarterback. So I want you to kind of dive into this thing. Why does that go viral? 17 million people. Drake May threw a pick at Patriots camp. It got 150,000. This is 17 million. Why? We'll discuss that. Lots to get to. Fellas, Jeff Schwartz, Anthony Gargano right here on Fox Sports Radio.
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0: 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All right, Jeffrey, I need you to translate here. So it's practice. Hurts throws a duck. It was a bad throw, but whatever. The receiver didn't even make a play on the ball either. Quinyon Mitchell, the Eagles cornerback, who's an all-world cornerback, undercuts it, picks the ball off. I mean, it's an ugly throw. It's an ugly play, but it's called practice. You're working on stuff. They're putting in a new offense, the whole thing. That gets tweeted out right on cue. And the thing goes bananas. In fact, Patrick, our producer, is like, dude, that's crazy, man. Like, you know, like 17 million, probably 18 million right now. Why?
1: Because everyone hates the Eagles, though.
0: I get that.
1: The reason why, quite simply, is that if you have any question about Jalen Hurts, they all showed up in that one clip, right? And you got a view right down the barrel of it, right? Like, there was a camera that was positioned essentially in the end zone, right? What felt like the end zone, the back of the field. And it looked right through the wide receiver, well, eventually where the ball was caught, to Jalen Hurts. And all the things that you think about Jalen Hurts, especially if you think they're bad, all happen on this throw, right? Laid over the middle, sort of off his back foot, not a great throw, in a double coverage. Like, all the things you're like, this is the stuff he's not good at, was all on display in this one clip. And that's why you got the reaction. And I even put out there, I'm like, this is just an odd clip for social media. People are like, whoa, celebrate the defense. I'm like, you can do that? Of course. You have one view of practice, that's it. One view of the interception. It didn't even, by the way, show it really the defender to the last, what, quarter second left of the video?
0: Like,
1: it was highlighting a bad throw from your quarterback, which, again, interceptions in camp happen all the time. There's nothing wrong with promoting a defensive play.
0: Right.
1: Nothing wrong with promoting the defense having a good day at practice. It happens all the time. And interceptions, to me, are not a big deal in training camp. I think that we make way too much of a deal about them because, oh my God, they're the worst. No. You work on different things in practice, right? So if today is a third down day, which we have third down days most days, but heavy third down day, push the ball down the field, make a play, try doing this, try doing that. You're going to throw interceptions. I actually think it's worse if I read your quarterback has no interceptions for 4 days in a row. Are they trying to push the ball down the field? Are they trying to be aggressive?
0: Right.
1: So, again, it's not bad he threw the pick per se. It's just that everything that people think is, quote, bad about Jalen Hurts all happened in that one clip. And it felt like, to me, the social media team could have done a better job of protecting their quarterback. Is it the end of the world? No. I mean, Jalen Hurts is fine. He's an adult. He's going to be fine. I'm sure he's beat himself up over the interception, you know, no matter what. But I just thought it was an odd choice for a social media team. I didn't think they protected him very well.
0: No, they did not. No. But, I mean, jeez. I mean, what are we doing?
1: Again, inherently, interceptions are not inherently bad in the preseason. I actually, again, I remember.

0: What was the year? Was it 2 years ago when the Jalen Hurts, he threw no interceptions all training camp? Oh, that's not good.
1: It's not good.
0: No,
1: here's the problem with the ridiculousness. For some reason, Hurts has become one of the most polarizing quarterbacks ever. It has nothing to do with, I don't even think it has something to do with the Eagles. It's more that there's a bunch of people that go, I don't get Jalen Hurts. And there's a bunch of people that go, why don't you get Jalen Hurts? And then they fight. And then you got Chris Sims ranking Hurts as the 38th best quarterback, even though he's won a Super Bowl.
0: Yeah.
1: But, this stuff is, ridiculous.
0: Yeah, it's not great with some of the discourse around Hurts. It's so fascinating to me, how people view him. And look, I think he there's basically two ideas of thought, right? I'm trying to make sure I get this right. So there's quarterbacks you win with and you win because of, right?
1: Right.
0: Okay. I think Hurts is a quarterback you win with, not because of, and that's why people get worked up about it. But to be fair, there's only six quarterbacks you win with.
1: Right.
0: Or win because of, I should say, right? It's right.
1: No.
0: Burrow, Allen, Mahomes.
1: Yeah.
0: It's not a long list of it. Lamar. In a long list of those guys. There's nothing wrong. You can win. Look, Sam Darnold won a Super Bowl last season. You win with him, right? Not because of him. He didn't even play great in that game. You could win Super Bowls with quarterbacks just like Jalen Hurts and Sam Darnold.
1: By the way, he showed up he's had some pretty big games.
0: He played well
1: in
0: both Super Bowls, by the way. Yeah, he played great in both Super Bowls.
1: Well, I mean, and that's my point. I just don't even understand it. I don't know what's there not to like about him. He's quiet. It gives you cliches. He's not a me guy. He's a worker. All of the intangibles are good.
0: Yeah.
1: He doesn't get in any trouble. Guy's like a model guy. I don't know why these people hate him.
0: He does. I do see though. He does get highly ranked in the best looking quarterbacks. If you go people rank the quarterbacks, I go Jalen Hurts. He's the guy. He is. I think what you'd want. From the perspective of, the model player for your team, right? If you want a quarterback, a leader, someone doesn't get in trouble, right? Someone's in the community. I do wonder if him being too, quote unquote, quiet rubs people the wrong way. I don't know why it would exactly, but I'm interested in that. So sometimes when it comes to quarterbacks that are sort of quieter like him, but it shouldn't really matter.
1: Yeah, I will tell you that he's never been the most affable guy with his teammates, and he's been unto himself a lot. He's not vocal. He is quiet. He kind of does. He marches to his own thing. Now, this year, I think partly has to do with A.J. Brown not being there. But this year, without A.J. Brown there, I think he's been more, open. He's been more one of the guys. He's never been one of the guys, and I think he's been one of the guys.
0: So that is odd, though. From, most quarterbacks I have been with are one of the guys.
1: Well, is Jaden Daniels one of the guys? Washington?
0: That might be a problem, though, right? I think he has some people around him that might not help him at the best, So...
1: I feel so sorry. I love that kid, too. He's got a great arm.
0: He's got to find someone else to...
1: I agree. You got Mom running the show, and then... He's
0: I'm
1: like,
0: not
1: yeah,
0: anti
1: well,
0: family helping you, but I think it's good to have outside voices in your life.
1: Problem is, mom's got to just back off, man. Mom's got to read the room. I'm sure she's a brilliant, intelligent woman who is, and I appreciate that. Loves her child, and wants to protect him and everything else. But to your point, dude, you can't, you gotta, like, the LSU stuff is a nightmare. Like, just let it go. What's the big deal? Come on.
0: So, for those who missed it, Jaden Daniels sent a cease and desist to LSU for using his name, image, and likeness. And I've listened up on some podcasts, I've read about this. So essentially, when you signed with LSU, part of his contract said that they got to use his NIL, name, image, likeness, for like 180 days after he left LSU. And I guess they're still using it without his consent. And they gave his number to someone else. And I think they've retired the number, or at least they're not using the number.
1: They didn't retire Burrow's number, but they have not given it out. Right.
0: So, and one of the players, the recruits that Lane Kiffin has or is on the team now, doesn't want to leave it, asked for number 5, and they've given it to him. And the thing that's interesting is, like, in college, you have 100 players. Like, you can't retire numbers.
1: No.
0: So, now
1: they create a wall of fame. Like, what are you doing?
0: But also, Joe Burrow won a championship for them. Like, that's a little bit different. But also, man, who cares, dude?
1: Correct. Like,
0: out of all things to worry about this time of year.
1: Correct.
0: Who cares, dude? Like, just, like, who, like, I get your number becomes right. Trust me, dude, I was 74 my whole NFL career. I was 76 one year, and it was the worst year of my career. So I get what number means. Yeah. I would move right back to 74 immediately. I get it. I paid like $1,000 for my number one year in my last year in the NFL. I didn't make the team. What a bad investment that was. But I wanted 74 in the worst way. But I wanted it back.
1: Okay? I don't blame you, brother. That's good.
0: So I understand that. But, you know, you're an NFL quarterback who is coming off an injury, right? Who, you know, people are hopeful that he can be healthy this season on a team that needs to improve from last season. And in the middle of training camp, and you're sending a cease and desist to LSU? The school that welcomed you in as a transfer player, you won a Heisman at, that I'm sure loves having you around the program, that embraces you every time you go back to LSU, that hypes you up, and you're sending him a cease and desist in the middle of training camp?
1: I know.
0: I know that you are probably not a big part of the process. Like, they probably were like, hey, we're going to do this. You're like, fine, whatever. If they didn't say anything to him, then that's a problem with his management. But it's just, you know, what is the win here? You want more money from LSU? You want to, like, now you think they're going to retire your number because you made a stink online about it?
1: I know.
0: You think now they're going to be like, you know what? He's right. No, probably not going to get the answer you want from LSU.
1: No, I know.
0: It feels like not really worth the fight here. The fight is that what? LSU doesn't use your number anymore? That's what the fight is? You get paid.
1: What do you care about that stuff?
0: Correct. I'm with you. I'm of the not caring variety. Like, you're an NFL quarterback. You worry about the NFL now. Don't worry about whether LSU, you know, uses your name, image, or likeness. Like, you went to college there. Like, that, of course they're going to promote you. You won a Heisman LSU.
1: It's a killer. Let's take a quick TO. We'll come right back. I want to get into some of the cut two things. One, the Netflix sports and which I love, that game, which is in the cornfields, is the best. But there's a lot to get to. I want to dine it for you to get into. And then I got a quarterback thing in college that we need to do.
0: Oh, let's do it.
1: Yeah,
0: we're the fellas. College ball.
1: Yeah, Aunt Jeff hanging right here, Fox Sports Radio.
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0: college. I have the quarterbacks. I want you to rank the quarterbacks. I'm going to give you the quarterbacks. I'm going to have you write them down, and I want you to rank the quarterbacks.
1: Okay. Here we go. Got my pen. Let's go.
0: In a year. That's next segment. All right?
1: Okay.
0: It's next segment to lead off, because I need an excuse to talk college football, and this will be a fun excuse to talk college football.
1: Okay.
0: Before that, did you watch, and I just love it, the Field of Dreams game?
1: Yeah, so I watched a decent amount of it. Schwarber obviously went deep twice. The second one was pretty funny. I was at the beach, and so my son and our cousin, they're about the same age. You know, they both play baseball, and then my daughter, plays softball. She's less inclined to watch. She's like, "Can we watch the Softball World Series again on YouTube?" I'm like, "No,
0: how adorable."
1: No, we're watching this game on Netflix, dude. The thing that is like. So, you know, my 10, 11, and 12, essentially three kids, they asked me 1,000 questions. I'm like, guys, can I just watch the game, please? this is the real field. I'm like, it's not the real Field of Dreams. Okay. They're in a Major League Baseball field. And then they started the telecast with like, look, this is permanent now. Like, it built a permanent field there to be had. And so it's a really cool thing. Now, my kids have not seen Field of Dreams, so, like, I probably should... Then you probably need to watch that so they can understand the full...
0: I was going
1: to
0: ask you if you did a viewing. Like,
1: I didn't realize it was on... They need to watch Field of Dreams. So, like, if they watched Field of Dreams, they'd understand a little bit more. And what that is about. So we did watch it. I did find it odd the Twins were in the game. Like I normally it's giant Major League Baseball brands. I thought it was really good that the Phillies hit the ball really well in that game. It showed out. With Schwarber seems to be like a guy who's always ready for those big time moments, which is great. We watched it. That's a fun.
0: That's cool.
1: The Giants were in a couple years ago, which I thought was fun. I think it was great to show all the Hall of Famers before the game.
0: Walking out of the cornfield was awesome. I'll be honest with you. I loved it. I got chills. I love the movie. I'm sad.
1: Yeah. The only thing that bothered me was they had a Hall of Famer, a player who should be in the Hall of Fame on the set. And that needs to be correct. I got very upset watching all the Hall of Famers and then getting to Barry Bonds and it's like not in the Hall of Fame. Like we're still doing this thing where we pretend like...
0: I know, it's the stupidest thing in the world.
1: We pretend that Barry Bonds... Here's my testimony of Barry Bonds. I get it. He cheated. Oh, okay. Whatever, man. Everyone took steroids during that era. You talked to any player, they were all taking steroids.
0: Dude, covered the sport then.
1: Here's my thing, talk to anyone who played during that time.
0: Yep.
1: Ask them who the best player is.
0: Yep.
1: I'll say Barry Bonds. Yep. So the players have an opportunity to say, you know what? He took steroids. I don't know. No one says that. They all say the best player they ever played against, played with, saw was Barry Bonds. And, dude, in 2004, he walked like 230 times. He got one pitch a game. And hit a home run. You know how hard that is to do? The dude should be in the Hall of Fame. It bothered me so much that he's not.
0: I agree. It's ridiculous. Like, people act like, seriously, taking steroids, listen, I get it, the whole thing. I'm not arguing that piece of it. But by taking it doesn't make you a great baseball player.
1: Okay. I know we don't have a ton of time here, but my son said to me, when I said Barry Bonds should be in the Hall of Fame, well, Dad, they made him hit the ball further. I'm like, no. Well, there's like 10-minute conversation about what steroids actually do.
0: Right.
1: And I don't think he probably glazed him over after 30 seconds. But I did try to explain to him what steroids actually do versus what people think they do.
0: Yeah, the recovery piece of it.
1: It's recovery. That's what it is. It's recovery, yes.
0: Yep. All right. We'll come back. And college football on the docket. Hey, Jeff, fellas, Fox. We are Fox Sports.
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8: There was a murder in central Ohio that many people still don't want to talk about. The man who committed that crime once sat on death row, but now he's on the run. His name is Lester Eubanks. Lester didn't tunnel out of prison or scale a stone wall. On a December morning in 1973, he and a small group of inmates were granted permission to walk outside prison walls. His handcuffs were taken off. He changed into civilian clothing, and he and three others were driven to a local mall. They were told they could wander the stores and were asked to return to a designated meeting spot. Hours later, all the inmates came back, except Lester Eubanks, and he hasn't been seen since.
9: He had a full plan. The guy had a plan.
10: I was just astounded that this could actually happen.
8: There were many years when it seemed like no one was even looking for Lester, but recently, his whereabouts have become the focus of the U.S. Marshals Service, the federal agents who track fugitives. The case is testing the marshals.
9: Those nine lives are running out, and we're going to catch up with Lester.
8: And is being urged on by those hurt most by Lester's crime.
11: He's had enough free time. He confessed to the crime, and his time is up.
8: I'm Sunny Hostin with ABC News. Over the past year, a team from the ABC News investigative unit joined the search for Lester Eubanks. They uncovered new leads, possible sightings, and at every turn found resistance from those who want Lester Eubanks to be forgotten. What they've uncovered is a case that's about more than murder. It's about family loyalty, a life on the run, and a first-hand look and how the U.S. Marshals are trying to solve one of the oldest fugitive cases in American history. Now, they may be closer than ever. From ABC News.
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15: The Dodgers took the late ball game Friday, beating Milwaukee 3-1 as the Brewers left bases loaded in the ninth against Edwin Diaz. Kansas City was a winner at the Angels 7-6. Jack Caglione homer and five RBIs. Colorado won at San Francisco 5-2. The Giants will host the All-Star game in 2028. Next year, the Cubs will. The Cubs won Friday at Wrigley Field 3-0 over St. Louis. Cincinnati shut out Miami 1-0. The win to the Reds, Chase Burns. He's 14-2. The White Sox won at Detroit 9-5. Padres won their sixth in a row. Victories for Toronto and for Baltimore. The Orioles won at Tampa Bay 6-5, ending a Rays 9-game winning streak. Houston with 5 in the 10th beat Seattle 10-7. A's down Texas 8-3. In an NFL preseason matchup, Denver dominated at Atlanta 27-7. It was 24-0 at the half. I'm Steve DeSager.
12: 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Anthony Gargano with the fellas.
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16: Well, good morning. Good morning, good morning. I hope everybody's having a great weekend. Lovely August, middle of August. It's one of the best times of year because you still got summer going, but you got all the fun. Sports about to begin, so it's
18: buddy, we got school this week, bro. Summer is done.
16: Yeah, that's weird. I got to tell you, I just don't understand it. Like, we're at post-Labor Day.
18: Well, you're like,
16: my kids got another 3 weeks.
18: That's why. I'm fairly certain we had our first high school football games last night, like in the city. Like, it's here.
16: Wow.
18: That's crazy. I think we did.
16: That's crazy. Yeah, like, we're early, man. You guys are early. We go back after Labor Day. I mean, I think, you know, there might be a day right before Labor Day that week, but we go after Labor Day, and it's, you know, we'll play. We got a game coming up, you know, but other than that, like, school itself doesn't start.
18: Yeah.
16: I'm anti that. Like, it's still summer. Like, if you're in the summer, you shouldn't go to school in the summer.
18: Well, I'm going to do a celebration dance when they go back on Tuesday. I'll tell you that.
16: Get the house back to yourself.
18: Just back to schedule. We've been to the beach forever, and like, the kids go to bed, you know, like 11:30, 12. They sleep till 10. Like, I'm ready for life to return a little bit to normalcy. I'm a routine. I'm a schedule person.
16: I get it. I like your schedule too. I do. I get it. My man, you know what's interesting? I was talking about the school and Southside Chuck, one of our great listeners. He's my man, Southside Chuck, and he's in Kentucky. And he said the reason why we started the 5th of August, because you need to get a lot of the kids in the building with air conditioning, because a lot of homes don't have it down there. And then you have the meal stuff too. So it makes sense to me.
18: Look, the meal thing you said?
16: Yeah.
18: Yeah, how about we just feed our poor? I feel like that's not a controversial thing to say. Maybe it is on the radio, but I wish that wasn't the case where we had to, like,
16: I know,
18: you know, our kids have to go back to school to get meals. Our kids
16: in the country of abundance.
18: Yeah, I feel like we should. I know, like, people are struggling
16: where the
18: right
16: Lakers
18: now,
16: get sold for $12 billion.
18: Like, I get it, but like, I'm fine paying my fair share of taxes. I've always been that way. I make a lot of money. I'm okay sharing that wealth. But like, how about we use some of that money to feed the kids that need to be fed, so we don't have to go back to school early and not have a summer because they can't afford to eat otherwise. Like, that to me is something we can fix in our country.
16: Yeah. God bless you, buddy. All right. I want to do this because I want to talk some college football. And this is the year of the quarterback. This is so much fun, man. The quarterbacks are going to
18: great
16: be interesting.
18: Year.
16: Yes. So I'm going to give you like 10, 11 quarterbacks.
18: Oh, I'm going to write these down?
16: Yeah, I want you to write them down.
18: Okay.
16: And then I want you to kind of analyze. We'll analyze them together, but I want you to put them in order. All right? So let's start with your boy, because they're going to have a huge year, and he's coming in as probably the number one pick in the draft is Dante Moore.
18: Okay.
16: All right. I'll go because I think the kid may be the best quarterback. Now, we'll see. All right. It's a big year for him. C.J. Carr from Notre Dame.
18: Okay.
16: Then let's go the blue blood. Let's go Arch.
18: Got it.
16: And let's go he's playing like he's got Mercedes-Benz in the driveway. Two of them now this year. He gets to drive. But he still completed as a freshman 77% of his passes, Julian Sayin.
18: Okay.
16: I loved this kid last year. We had a blast with him, and I'm happy he won the court case. I don't care if the judge was in Mississippi. Trinidad Chambliss.
18: Got it. Okay.
16: How about Georgia all the way? All right. He's a kid who stayed home. He sat. He got his chance last year. Threw for almost 3,000 yards, 24 touchdowns, only 5 picks. He ran for another 462 and 10 touchdowns. Gunner.
18: Got it.
16: All right. The new quarterback. Now that Mendoza is with the Raiders, and I love the fact that he treats the strip like a haunted house, and he says women weakens legs.
18: Yeah, I'm a little tired of the corniness, but whatever. That's
16: I love him. I'm all about it, right? So, but the new quarterback, my brother, from TCU to Indiana, Josh Hoover.
18: Got it. Okay. We got 7 now on the list.
16: All right. I'm going to give you another one because he's going to have a monster year. He's a great athlete. He has made the rounds from Michigan State to Arizona State and now to LSU and Lane, Sam Levitt.
18: Okay, Levitt.
16: Another guy who's made the rounds, who throws a great ball, and maybe the best pure passer, thrower, from Tulane to Duke to now Miami to take over for Beck, Darian Mensa.
18: Okay. Jeez, what a group.
16: Right? Isn't this awesome? And then I guess let's throw, I forgot. Because how about this local kid from South Florence, South Carolina? More than 5,000 career passing yards, 1,000 rushing yards for the Gamecocks, Lenora Sellers.
18: My dog looks Sellers, obviously.
16: That. Yeah.
18: Jeez, what is that? What is happening right now?
16: That was a howl.
18: Someone must be at the house. Yeah. Yesterday, someone came to the house. Yesterday, just kept knocking on the door with my dog doing that. I'm like, can you leave, please? Like, what are you knocking on the door for? Okay, so Sellers is the last one. So we have that's 11, correct? Yes.
16: Yes.
18: Okay.
16: What's his name from Michigan?
18: Underwood. You want to put 12 on there?
16: No, it's a little much. I get
18: it. So what do you want me to? How are we ranking these? Are we ranking these? Are we like going through all of them? Like, what's the point?
16: Yeah, let's rank them. All right. You all right?
18: All right. Well, yeah, my dog's being a butt. He's just non. Wait, did I put Sellers twice? Oh no, Mensa twice. Wait, I have 10. I got 10 on my list.
16: I gave you 10.
18: Moore, Carr, Arch, Sayin, Chambliss, Stockton, Hoover, Mensa, Sellers, and Levitt. Is that correct? Yeah. Missing someone?
16: Yeah, I think that's it. Real quick, I'll just run through it real quick again.
18: Yeah.
16: C.J. Carr.
18: Yes.
16: Arch Manning. Sayin. Julian Sayin.
18: Yep.
16: Dante Moore. Trinidad Chambliss. Gunner Stockton. Josh Hoover. Sam Levitt. Darian Mensa. Lenora Sellers.
18: Okay, 10. We got 10. All right. So how are we doing this?
16: All right. Let's go. Who has the biggest year? This is just going forward. Like, who has the monster year? Who do you... And let's make it this. Let's go different categories.
18: Yeah, let's do that. Okay.
16: All right, because the let's pick the category.
18: Best categories.
16: This,
18: yes,
16: I love this. I love this geek stuff. I'm a geek at heart. All right, let's do physical traits. Right, arm talent. Thing. Right. Let's do physical traits. Let's do QB acumen.
18: Okay.
16: All right. And then do you what you want to do? The team piece of it.
18: So I mean, look, I think it quite simply, like, the way to look at these quarterbacks, right, is a lot of them are very physically gifted, right? So the question is going to be, you know, what sort of sets these guys apart, right?
16: And right, like you got arm talent, athleticism,
18: yeah. So acumen. Look, yeah, I mean, athleticism is, you know, I think not overblown, but I do think that we focus too much on quarterbacks that can run. I think the question becomes like, who's the highest? Like, who's the high? Like, who are the four Heisman quarterbacks in this group? Right? Like, that to me is like the fun part, right? Well,
16: okay. So let's go. Let's go. Let's start it off. Let's start it off with your guy, Dante Moore.
18: So I watch a lot of Dante. I'm doing some videos for Oregon website and previewing some offensive linemen. I did not give Dante Moore enough respect, I think, last season because of the Indiana games. And to be fair, the Indiana second game, he wasn't bad. The first pass was bad, and I'm not sure it was even bad. It just sort of...
16: It was an avalanche, too. Like,
18: otherwise, he was... Dude, he's really, really good. And I think that I was not fair enough to how well he played last season. Things to work on, of course, but he pretty much has everything you'd want in a quarterback. And so now he comes back for one more year. I mean, as far as like traits, to me, what I saw from him is the accuracy and the ball placement are really, really good at his young. He's only started one season. He started as a true freshman, four games, I think, sat out his second season, and last year was his first year starting, which, by the way, is a theme for a lot of these quarterbacks, right? Moore, Carr, Arch, Chambliss, Sayin. Like, these guys last year was their first time being a starter. So year two, you should see a lot of growth in these quarterbacks, as starting quarterbacks.
16: Oh, yeah. You're going to see. It's why I'm so excited for this season.
18: I know people are going to say this. They're going to say, well, last year you said the same thing about those quarterbacks. Look how they turned out. Nah. These are not the same quarterback.
16: No. Remember too, Carr was a freshman, right?
18: But last year was about the Nussmeier and the Klubnik and Carson Beck. You know, this is not even, these guys are so much better, dude.
16: It's not even close. And you had the kids too. Like you also had these guys that were young, right? So they got lumped into the thing. The older guys weren't. I agree with that. And you can see by the draft, we knew that it wasn't a great class. So this class is special. First of all, CJ Carr. I love CJ Carr.
18: He's I think in this group, like if you look at like arm talent and physical gifts.
16: Yeah,
18: I think Carr and Manning are 1-2 in this. I think Chambliss, if he continues to get better as a passer, and the playoffs are really good, but just more like in the pocket, traditional sort of style of passing, I think he's in that same, Carr, Manning, like physical gifts type of quarterback here. I think Mensah is close to that group, but probably just not quite as good as those two or three.
16: Yeah. He throws a great ball. You know who's got a great arm, man, is Leavitt. And he's athletic.
18: Yes. I need to probably watch a little more Leavitt. I think he's a little bit out of this group, like just not as refined as these quarterbacks. Now obviously with Lane, he should get that refinement pretty quickly, right? I mean, that's what Lane does. Yeah. He's done over the years at a high level. So that's what I'm curious about with Leavitt in this offense with LSU.
16: Yeah. I mean, like, I know, again, I know I use the analogy that he has the two sports cars in the driveway, but Julian's saying, I mean, he completes 77% of his passes.
18: Yeah. Yeah.
16: I get their offense is really, you still need somebody to run it. That kid, he's accurate. He throws a lovely ball. He does. He throws a beautiful ball. Catchable. Like, he's good.
18: I'm surprised more people, like, a lot of people are out on him. I don't really know why.
16: I don't, dude, I hear the same thing. Look at the talent around. Okay, well, yeah, I get it. He's got talent around him. Yes, I agree. But I watched all his games. I've seen his tape. I don't know what he does wrong.
18: I think it's more that we talked earlier about NFL guys, you know, win with and win because of. And I think he's a win with guy. And that's why people look at the talent around him and think that maybe he's just not as good because they don't win because of him.
16: Right.
18: And
16: I mean,
18: and
16: it's that, freakish talent.
18: And then the Miami game just didn't go well. The playoff right. game, right? The interception on the screen. I mean, that's more about, but you know, that to me is more that's about just like call. Game planning, though, right? Than it is like a bad decision by him. I got to go back and watch this to make sure.
16: And the play. I don't know where, you know, that wasn't like he was laid over the middle, didn't see coverage. I mean, that's just a play call at the time.
18: So I think that's probably why there's a lot of talk about, you know, saying not being as high on these lists. And that's why, like, if I'm looking at like Heisman guys here, I'm not sure I'd put him in like a, even though I think he was in New York last year. He's not to me a high Heisman type of guy in this group. I think these other guys are just better.
16: The problem is he's going to be thrown to Jeremiah Smith and Chris Henry Jr. And they're going to go, well, look.
18: Bro, Jeremiah Smith, buddy. Big Tim Media Days, buddy. Oh, you're like, you're a wide receiver?
16: Yeah.
18: Like, he'd be the first. Our dogs are taking opportunities to bark at each other, it sounds like.
16: Mine just is freaking out.
18: Well, I ordered some food for us for breakfast. So we got to go to softball tryouts after this. And that's why he was barking the last time. Or the first time, I have no idea what he was barking at.
16: Yeah.
18: Yeah. Someone knocked on my door yesterday. I'm at the point where I don't like solicitors at the door. But my dog was barking. So I'm like, can you like leave? You hear him barking this loudly. He's not going to stop barking.
16: Right.
18: Unless you
16: leave. Just go. Like, what are you doing? Not interested.
18: Doing a survey. And they get there doing their job. I'm not like against people having jobs. But I'm like, I'm like, I was in the shower too. I'm like, he's barked for 5 minutes at you. Can you leave,
16: you know,
18: please?
16: You know what's weird? You know what's, I don't know about like how you grew up, but we grew up like the popover was a highly, not just acceptable, but it was a frequent thing.
18: Yes.
16: Like people would just come over. And like,
18: we have people come over our house to hang out all the time, like unannounced.
16: Right, right.
18: That happens all the time. Like my wife that's just her friends and family just show up, whatever. But like the soliciting
16: thing. I know
18: what
16: you're talking about. Like it's different. But it just got me thinking about just people not coming over the house. Like we're so used to people not coming over the house. Like when I was growing up, I mean, 3 days a week, the Aunt Dee and Aunt Annie and all the other ones would come over.
18: That still happens.
16: With cakes. Like, they would be coming over with cakes and everything else. You'd walk in the kitchen and all the ladies would be in there smoking, drinking coffee with their cakes.
18: Well, that still happens for us.
16: Yeah.
18: So, like, we have that environment in our house. But I'm talking about, like, solicitors. Like,
16: yeah, no, I know what you're talking about. I've just got to be thinking about that. Like, that's how we grew up.
18: Just, like, not... Can you leave, please? Like, I have to come out of my shower because my dog is trying to, you know, bark so loudly. I think it's going to hurt someone.
16: right. Right.
18: Like, you go. But, okay, back to quarterbacks.
16: Yeah.
18: What's the next category here? We have acumen.
16: Acumen.
18: I mean, I haven't watched every quarterback that closely to really know the acumen, but I will tell you, like, from what I've seen, obviously.
16: Arch was, I mean, that's the one thing that he's got.
18: Right. But also, too, I mean, that, you know, the way Champ was playing in the playoffs, I think you have to put him up. You have to move up on the list, right?
16: He's an underrated guy in my eyes. I'm a Chambliss guy.
18: And, Miami people will tell you Mensah is a huge upgrade over Beck. And then,
16: yes,
18: you know, I'm curious about
16: he throws a great ball.
18: I'm curious about Hoover because he was a high turnover guy at TCU, and you just in this Indiana offense you shouldn't be a high turnover guy.
16: Yeah.
18: How do they take that out of his game is a question I have for that staff. Obviously, they're an incredible staff, so I'm sure they'll be fine. But like, that's a question I have for that, for Indiana specifically.
16: All right,
18: is Hoover going to be a high acumen guy? Which Mendoza was.
16: I'm with you on that.
18: Yeah,
16: I think Carr will be. Arch saying okay, yes. So, Dante okay, yes. Here's the thing
18: about Carr. Okay, about acumen, stuff like this. Is that essentially they have two games all season to prove it. At BYU and when they host Miami. A lot of their schedule, buddy, Carr can be a poor acumen guy. They're going to win a lot of football games. So he has less of opportunity than a lot of these guys to show the acumen.
16: Right.
18: Because I don't care how he plays against most of the teams on their schedule. Wisconsin, Rice, Michigan State, Purdue, Carolina, Stanford. Those are the first six games. I hope he's good. I think he will be good against those games. But, like, those teams stink.
16: Yeah. Yeah.
18: Then it's at BYU, and then it's Miami 2 weeks later. And really, SMU could be feisty at the end of the season for them. So that's what I'm judging Carr on, those three games alone. That's it.
16: Yeah. Yeah. Well, you know, listen, Lloyd's not going to raise a dumb quarterback. That's for sure. Quarterback without acumen. We'll take a quick TO. I want a ranking of them. I'll do my ranking. You do your ranking. We'll compare notes. And the brain will join us coming up next. The fellas, Aunt Jeff, right here on Fox Sports Radio.
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0: Welcome back. Fellas. Jeff Schwartz, Anthony Gargano. All right. We get the brain coming up in just a moment. But let's go with your rankings. And right now, heading into the season, how do you have... I think Carr could be the best of the group, but I don't have him now. I'm going right now, going into the season. Here's what I got. Number we'll start at 10. Number 10, I got Hoover. Who do you got?
1: I got Stockton at 10.
0: All right. I got Sellers at 9.
1: Yeah, I'll put Sellers at 9.
0: I got Stockton at 8.
1: Let's go Hoover at 8 for me.
0: Okay. I got Levitt at 7.
1: Yeah, I got Levitt at 7.
0: All right. I got, where am I at? I got Sangin at 6.
1: With the guys left, I think Mensa, for me, I'll put Mensa 6.
0: I got him higher. I got Arch at 5.
1: Let me give Sangin at 5.
0: I got, where am I at? And I got Mensa at 4.
1: I got Chambliss at 4.
0: I got Chambliss at 3. Carr at 2, Moore at 1.
1: I got Carr at 2. I got Arch. What do you have Arch at?
0: I had Arch at, where did I have Arch at? 4?
1: I got Arch 2. I got Dante Moore. I have to put Dante Moore 1. I'm gonna get disowned. No.
0: I went Moore, Carr, Chambliss, Arch, Mensa, or Mensa, Sain. Yeah. I like Mensa. I think Mensa is going to be really good, dude.
1: I think Mensa can rise up a little bit for me. He has the most, I think, upward mobility of this group.
0: Yeah.
1: For me.
0: Yeah. I think he could be a stud. Levitt's got some upward mobility, too. I think it's good. Anyway, let's get to our man, who I know is geeked up this time of the year. He's getting ready. He's got all his futures. He's looking at the preseason. He's still doing his baseball. Our man, the great sportsman that he is, the Brain. Good morning, Brain.
2: Hey, good morning, both you guys. How are you today?
0: How's our boy?
2: I'm good, man. Beautiful day here this morning, so I'm doing well.
0: When are you moving to Jersey?
2: Pretty freaking soon is the answer. August 25th.
0: He's so, moving from Florida.
2: Yeah, it's funny. Talk about a move that no one makes.
0: They said he's going the opposite. I'm glad you're doing it, though. I like it. How about it, Jeff?
2: Never loved Florida. Never loved it. So.
1: Well, now you can gamble legally, so you know, there you go.
2: Exactly.
0: You two guys are the best.
2: Jeff gets it.
0: Hey,
1: as we know, only one sports book in Florida, only one way to bet in Florida. So good for you. You've managed this long, only one way to do it.
2: Exactly.
0: We were just talking about the quarterbacks.
2: Yeah, and
0: it's great, man. This year, the crop of QBs is going to be great.
2: It's very good. I'm with you 100%.
0: Yeah.
2: Very good.
0: Gonna be,
2: I know,
0: awesome.
2: You with Sellers 9. I know they were a little disappointed last year, but I kind of think they're going to be better than people think. And I kind of think he's a talented guy. We'll see how that plays out. Probably have him a tick higher than 9, but we'll see.
0: I like him. He's got to become he did not throw the ball well last year.
2: No, he was bad last year. He didn't do it last year. I know.
0: That's why I couldn't have him over any. I had him at 9 because of that, you know?
2: Yeah. Yeah. You know, what's interesting is when you're talking about preseason guys, a guy that I just was not a huge fan of, but he actually gave him credit. He played really yesterday. It was Drew Aller. Like, I did not, I wasn't really a huge fan of his at Penn State. I thought the hype was there, but just the production wasn't, but.
0: I was bending our boy's ear today about it.
1: And wanted to make his Hall of Fame bust for him after last night. So
2: he played well yesterday. I watched it, and he actually did play well. I'll give him his due.
0: Well, here's why. Because the coach is a good recruiter. Awful. His OC was terrible. Like they wasted that kid. I see his years, and I see wasted. I see bad coaching.
2: Right.
1: All right.
2: Right.
1: So speaking of college football, I'm sure you're out of wagers, but I did make one this week. I want your opinion on. So BetMGM has a market that had conference to have the most 10-win teams. And the Big Ten was like plus 110. SEC was like 3-1. I took the Big Ten. I think the SEC has two 10-win teams. I think I get a minimum of two, maybe three in the Big Ten. Is that a wager that you approve of?
2: Yeah, I don't disagree with that at all, because I agree with you. I agree your take on both the Big Ten and the SEC. I think that's very fair what you said. I think they're the most logical. Look, obviously, with, as you said, like you have right off the bat, you just have like, you know, Oregon, like should do it. Ohio State, Indiana. I mean, you have three like real chances. Then you have, you know, other teams. Like again, I don't think they're going to do it, but Michigan certainly. You can make the argument. USC, you can make the argument.
1: Well, USC would, you know, if USC does it, that probably means Ohio State and Oregon don't. I mean, they have to.
2: Yeah,
1: have some upsets,
2: you're probably right,
1: right
2: with there, because they'll probably sneak in a win there. But the SEC, the problem with the SEC again, like I don't know if I think it's gonna be hard for that third team to get there. I think it's gonna be hard for that third team to get there. That is my gut. I think the SEC will. I do like Georgia. I think Georgia will get there personally. I'm not as gung-ho positive Texas is going to do it the way everyone else thinks they will. We'll see. But
0: I got a little suspicion for Holcomb. I'm a little suspicious of him. I hear you.
2: Yeah, I mean, I know it's just been every year, this is the year, this is the year, this is the year.
0: Yeah.
2: I don't know. We'll see. But, yeah, I would absolutely be on the Big Ten. But, again, the price, you know, is not spectacular. But is it at least 50-50? Yeah, you could probably is.
0: All right. Let's, I'll tell you what. Let's do a couple of, you know what? We'll save the preseason baseball for next segment. Let's continue this line of thinking. I'm a little curious. Have you dissected the first week yet?
2: In the NFL?
0: In college football.
2: Oh, no. College football. Don't really have a ton of stuff yet. The NFL, yes. The NFL, absolutely. I have a zillion things. Almost
0: you do for week one?
2: Yeah, I probably have like almost every game bet, to be honest with you. Yeah, or
0: every
2: a lot of them, yeah.
0: Game bet.
2: Pretty close.
0: I love
2: pretty
0: it.
2: Close.
0: Okay. All right. Close, hold on. Friend. Let me call him up. Let's get week one up here and find out what you've done. The Wednesday night game, Seahawks 3.5 over New England. I'll guess you're on New England.
2: I took 4.5 with New England, yes. I thought the line should have been maybe, you know, 3 lane 120, something like that. You know, I thought the line was a tick too high.
0: Jeff?
1: Buddy, I'm not there yet with this week one NFL, but
0: I'm going to give you the line, so you give me an opinion.
1: Okay? Yeah, I take New England in the points if I had to play this game.
0: All right, Thursday, Rams Niners. The Rams are 3.5. What do you got, Brain?
2: That's literally. I think that may be the. I'm looking right now. I think there's two or three games I didn't bet. That's one of the two or three I didn't bet.
0: Wow, I think the Niners are banged up. I like the Rams. How about you?
2: Yeah, I'd be on the Rams side, but I did not touch it.
1: I'm just so curious about the Rams just basically showing up and playing a game like no time adjustment. They're just like flying on the night before. But I think the Rams are just much better than the Niners.
0: All right,
2: I think that's a fair assessment.
0: I there's one. I'm just looking at them for the first time, so they're fresh to me. I love the Lions. The Lions laying 7 against the Saints. Thoughts, Brain?
2: I bet the Lions -6.5. I still like them -7. Plus, Jordan Tyson looks like he's out as well.
1: I'm glad you mentioned the Jordan Tyson thing. I don't have data for this. Jordan Tyson is a rookie wide receiver for the Saints. I think that when you have a muscle pull in training camp at a skill position – That lasts all season, doesn't it? Like, it just never goes away.
2: It feels that way.
1: I hate seeing this when young guys have hamstrings or quads, that's rare, or calf. Like, it just it lingers all season long. And it seems like it's bad enough where he might not even play in the preseason.
0: Kyle Levin's got it in Philly.
1: So it to me is a problem. Brian, how much money would it take you to watch Titans Jets Week One? Like, how much would you have someone have to offer you to watch that?
2: Jeff, not much. Any NFL game, like I have an addiction. Like I admit it. Like any NFL game to me is like watching poetry in motion. I can't help it. I admit it.
0: All right, let's do this rapid fire. All right,
2: I like over 48.5 in that game, Anthony. Too. I think those are two over teams, Saints Lions.
0: Yeah, I agree. All right, real quick.

0: Bears, Panthers. Who you got? 2.5
1: Yeah, I took the Panthers getting 3. I'm higher on the Panthers than the market seems to be.
2: I love 3. If I could get 3 again, the Panthers.
1: It's 3.
2: Are going to be okay. Then I'll take Panthers plus. That probably makes my week.
0: So you like Carolina too, Jeff? All right. We got to go quick. Jaguars. I love the Jaguars. Laid 7.5. Brain.
1: It's 7. You can get 7, and I laid 7.
0: Jeff.
2: Everyone's going to take Jacksonville in Survivor Week 1. This is the landmine game. Just give me a heads up. This is the one where like. You're just like, oh, how'd that happen? Because we've won every week one, man. This is the one I'm watching. But I mean, I would
0: Cleveland,
2: take Jacksonville.
0: With that quarterback play, I mean, I don't get it.
2: Dude, you're going to have 97% of entries on Jacksonville week one. Like, this is the,
0: I know.
2: The landmine game.
0: I get it. All right, Ray, you're going to take a quick deal. We'll come back.
1: Yep.
0: I'll tell you what. We'll come back. Give us the preseason games today that you like. Baseball that you like, and we'll get back to week one. This is our action segment. Jeff needs it. He's as sharp like the brain.
2: I'm definitely not, but I appreciate it.
0: You're there. You're a sharp guy. We're the fellas right here, Fox Sports Radio.
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0: Look up, look down, look around, look up, look down, look around. In the trees and on the ground, 'cause the ALB must be found.
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0: Look up, look down, look around, look up, look down, look around. In the trees and on the ground, 'cause the ALB must be found.
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0: All right, Brain, we got a full slate of preseason. Vikes and Giants, Carolina and the Bills, the Browns and the Bears, Jags and the Saints, Rams, Chiefs, Eagles, Ravens, Cowboys, Seahawks. Anything today strike your fancy?
1: You know, Anthony, most of the stuff I bet has moved, so I don't really want to give stuff out where the edge is gone. But one game that's actually moved, or I think it's moved a little bit too heavy, is I do like Carolina getting 3.5 today. You could still get that. I understand Josh Allen's going to play probably a possession, but I actually thought this line should be closer to maybe Buffalo -1. I think 3.5 is too high, and again, these preseason games, a lot of them are very, very close. I think 3.5 is too high. I kind of like Carolina here plus the 3.5.
2: Yeah, I have them +1. I got a bad number, but you look at the trend, obviously, of like teams are playing the Hall of Fame game, how much better they look in the next week. We saw the Cardinals yesterday, right?
1: Correct.
2: Or 2 days ago, played really well.
1: Yeah.
2: Panthers going to play their starters a little bit more. So is Buffalo, by the way. The one game I have not wagered on today that kind of caught my attention is the Bears are getting 3 points against the Browns. After yesterday watching the Jets and the Falcons play, I'm like, the bad teams look terrible. I kind of just want to take the Bears. Like, the Stars aren't going to play. I get it, but they're just a better coach team. They're going to be better on offense.
1: They're a better coach team.
2: They're going to be better on offense. They're going to be better at quarterback, even though they're not playing Caleb Williams. Like, they're going to be buttoned up. I'm not saying Todd Monken is a bad coach, by the way. It's just a situation. Like, I don't think Kevin Stefanski is a bad coach, but the Falcons are, their quarterback situation stinks. They looked terrible yesterday. Well, so,
1: and also, Badgett to me has been like a good backup quarterback.
0: Yes, I agree.
1: And like in a game like this, like, luckily, they probably have the quarterback edge, even though they're not, quote unquote, playing their starters.
2: So, I ask you, the Ravens for so many years have been a covering machine, and there's many reasons
0: like
2: for that
0: today.
2: But there's no John Harbaugh anymore, which is a big factor in their
1: everything.
2: Covering. Does that change your opinion on a number like this?
1: 100%. 100%. Yes, absolutely does. Look, a lot of it we know with preseason is how the coach values it, what he wants to put in this. Obviously,

0: see Harbaugh as a guy who wanted to win the games. Again, we'll see how it plays out with the new regime, but I'm not going to assume that they're going to have that same mindset at all.
1: Agree. Yeah, no, I hear. I like the Eagles today because of the quarterback situation. Because
0: Eagles have a good quarterback room with this stuff.
1: Yeah, you're going to have Tanner and you're going to have Dalton go at it. Because they're actually battling for the backup.
0: That's a big thing.
1: They're expecting somebody to make an offer. And then they like, what's his face? Carson, the kid from North Dakota.
2: Oh, Carson Wentz?
1: No, not Carson. I'm the guy who went to the brain. I just think all of a sudden, Cole Payton. They like Cole Payton.
2: Yeah. Cole Payton, yeah. I'm not sure they care about Carson Wentz.
1: Yeah, no, Cole Payton.
2: So, by the way, Bray, we had 8 of 9 games this week have gone under. Is that something you look for today? I mean, and by the way, like yesterday a lot of the games were.
0: Do you remember correctly? High scoring, like last year it was, the whole thing is over. I think last year potentially some of it would have been like coaches were trying to just be more aggressive. But I will say this, like I did even see like the Steelers on a 4th-and-1 at their own 29 in the first half still went for it. Just because I guess it's the preseason whatnot. I don't know if I can, again, small sample size, Jeff, I don't know if I can glean enough from that to say it's a trend personally.
1: All right. What about, is there any totals you're on or today?
0: Well, I did bet under 39 in the Dallas Seattle game, but I think that's gone down a point since I did it, but no other totals.
1: All right. Baseball. What do you got baseball wise?
0: Got a few baseball. And look, Mizorowski laying $1.20 against Justin Robleski of the Dodgers. His shine is kind of starting to fade a little bit. To me, again, with Miz -120 and I have a better bullpen, I absolutely think the Brewers go at least 6-5 there. I like taking this game. This is my favorite game of the day. And we're getting a nice break, taking +130. Michael Lorenzen of the Rockies has given up, I want you to hear this, Ant, 164 hits in 112 innings. That's his ERA of 7. An ERA of 7, 164 and 112. I don't think I've ever seen a ratio that bad. Logan Webb pitching well. I'll take the Giants -1.5 +1. I was actually stunned at that line. I made that line even money. Like I thought it would be like +100 to get +130. That's my best game of the day. It's one of my, I think it's a, I have a lot on that. I absolutely think they win this game by multiple, more than one run. And I'll give you one other opinion. Troy Melton of the Tigers, the best pitcher in baseball no one's heard of. His last 54 innings, allowed 5 runs. He's been absolutely sensational. Yeah. Play about $1.30 today against Anthony Kay and the White Sox. I thought that should have been closer to $1.50.
2: Well, the Giants suck, so good luck with that, because I'm a Giants fan.
0: The Giants suck, but you know what? Sort of the Rockies, and you know what?
2: I know.
0: When Logan Webb pitches, my friend, the Giants they play don't well. Suck.
2: The Giants do play well. I do have Giants to have the worst record in baseball at 65-1. So, look, I am...
0: Really?
2: Yeah, we're still alive. Still alive.
0: Wow, so, pretty good bet. All right.
1: Yeah, like you're rooting Rockies in this one, baby.
2: We need the Angels to win some. We need some Angels, Angels wins. Come on, Angels. You can do it.
1: Stink. Yeah, they're horrible. They're terrible, my God. Bray, great stuff. Jeff, great stuff. We love you guys. Have a wonderful weekend. We'll see you next week. Fellas are out. We are Buzzworks.
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27: In an NFL exhibition Friday night, Tampa Bay won at the Jets 24-16. Jets QB Geno Smith was out with a sore foot, but the Jets did lead 10-0 in the first quarter with rookie Cade Klubnik at quarterback. The Cleveland Cavaliers are trading Dennis Schroeder to the Hornets. WNBA Indiana over Dallas 98-87. Caitlin Clark 29 points, 10 assists, 1 turnover. Venus Williams lost her first round match in Cincinnati. Scottie Scheffler leads in Memphis by 3 strokes. In baseball's late game, the Dodgers Dodgers held on 3-1 over Milwaukee. The win to Yoshinobu Yamamoto. The Brewers left bases loaded in the ninth against Edwin Diaz. Houston got another homer from Yordan Alvarez, number 36 of the year. And Houston then scored 5 runs in the 10th to beat Seattle 10-7. A's over Texas 8-3. The Padres won their 6th straight. White Sox won 9-5 at Detroit. I'm Steve DeSager.
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0: Here's Brian Noe, Rich Hornberger, and Jared Smith.
9: Oh, what is going on? Welcome in. Happy Saturday to you. Now, let's rip the Band-Aid off. We do have a little bit of bad news. No Rich Hornberger today. Okay, no Richo. But it's okay. We got good news. We got Jared Smith. You do have me.
24: I don't know how great of news that is, but
9: no!
24: Fantastic news.
9: Please, no! Oh, no! Well,
24: very nice.
9: No!
26: Oh, wow. Yeah. Chris starting to show off.
24: Chris Perfett starting off very positively. You know, like he referred to him. What did you say? A little prickly at times. He referred to. I can be a little prickly. What a great description of Chris Perfett describing himself. But we love Chris.
28: Put me in, coach. I'm hot.
24: But you know, we start off with great news over here, Jared, because ball is back, and we do have a bunch of ball to talk about. Yes, it is preseason football, but sometimes you can take things that do matter from the preseason that will translate to the regular season, right? Like, I guess, like, first off, before we get into certain individual performances and all of that, how much do you take off, generally speaking, how much do you take away from preseason football that will apply to the regular season? In your mind, like, what percentage would you put on that, roughly?
26: It's a good question, because a lot of people were chattering this week about, if you bet on preseason football, then you need to call the number. And yeah. I don't affirm that logic, because I think there's, first of all, there's a FOMO element to it. We haven't had football in 6 months, since February. So people are clamoring for it. So I think there's at least a 10% bump in however much interest you show, just based off the fact that we're hungry for football. Then I think there is an element of, especially if you're a new regime, an Arizona, a Vegas, you know, a team that is younger with new coaches and a new quarterback, and there's a lot to learn from just going through the basic motions. Like, say what you want about Fernando Mendoza and, you know, what the Raiders are going to be this year. He looked like he was ready to play NFL football. Carson Beck in the Hall of Fame game. I know he didn't play this week because of the injury, but last week when he made his first, you know, appearance, he was ready to play NFL football. So that's obviously not going to translate to how successful their career is going to be in 10 years. But I do think there's at least some level of, okay, I want to watch how this kid handles himself in his first game, in his first real action, facing live bullets for the first time when it's not practice. And I think there is some value to watching that and absorbing that and taking that with you to the regular season. Now, I'm never going to handicap a regular season game and ask myself, how did this team play in the preseason? Like that's not, we're not going to translate it to regular season results, but there's a lot of things to be learned from. So I would say at least 50% of what I'm watching during the preseason is, all right, this is a young kid, a rookie, a new regime, new head coach. How do they handle competition and how do they handle the moment?
24: Yeah, well, the first part of preseason for me is it should look good, right? Like when the advantage is in your favor, right? Where take a guy like Cam Ward, quarterback of the Tennessee Titans. If you're going up against mostly 49er backup guys, it should look good, and it didn't. And that's alarming. I think that the preseason, there's such a reaction to, hey, we can't overreact. And largely that's true. But there are instances where you don't want to underreact either. If you have a starting offense and they're going up against a lot of backups, it should be a hot knife through butter. And if it looks the opposite of that, that's a bad sign. And I'm not saying that Cam Ward is doomed. I'm not saying the Titans are doomed. that's just a bad sign. Because I wouldn't look at a number one offense dicing up a number two defense and being like, whoa, look out for this offense, this team, man, look out for this quarterback. That happens a lot, and you can't fall for the banana in the tailpipe. That happens all the time. But I think the opposite is true. You should be dicing up a number two defense. And if you aren't, it's telling. If you look at Cam Ward's performance against the Niners, who are resting a lot of dudes, he went 5-for-12 for 57 yards. That's three drives. And if you read the fine print, it looks uglier, where he was sped up. I'll get you a quote from his head coach, Robert Saleh, in a second. But the second two drives, they went right down the field and scored. It was largely run, run, run, short pass, run, run, short pass, touchdown. Like, right? Like that. That's pretty much what the first drive was. The next two drives, 3-for-8 for 23 yards. And we're talking little dink and dunk passes from Cam Ward. He only had two passing attempts that were more than 7 air yards, Jared. 7 air yards, that's nothing. Like a little 10-yard out is way more than 7 air yards, yeah. Right? Like that was it. And his longest completion went for 5.8 air yards. That is not good against a lot of backups. So Cam Ward looking iffy. I don't think you could just brush that aside and be like, no big deal. The quote from Robert Saleh was, it looked like the mechanics were a little bit more sped up than it has been. I'm sure they'll look back at it and see that the protection was pretty good and he could have moved through the process a little bit. So it's dink and dunk passes. It's looking scattered, right? Like, and looking like, I got to get rid of the ball. And it's like, dude, you had time. You can take your time. So there's a lot to clean up in Tennessee, right? Like you had the number 4 overall pick, Carnell Tate. We're excited, you know, 3 targets and no completions. So that's a bad sign for the Titans, a team that's trying to get on the right track, and they've got a lot of work to do.
26: Yeah, I've got Cam Ward as I think my lowest graded starting quarterback outside of Deshaun Watson, and frankly, I don't even know if Watson's going to be the starter in Cleveland, to be perfectly fair. So, you know, Cam Ward might be the bottom of the barrel this year. Trubisky, Levis, like there's not a lot in the cupboard with Tennessee. And, you know, you got a new head coach. And I am excited to see what Brian Daboll can extract out of this offense. I mean, I think that's, you know, the one thing that, you know, you maybe have some confidence about is that he will improve under Daboll, but it's going to take some time probably. And I think overall Tennessee is a sell for me this year. I'm not very high on what they're doing in Titanland. I think of the bottom feeder teams. I was actually interested to watch a little Geno last night because I want to see what this offense is going to look like under Frank Reich. Now I'm think it's a smart move that they're holding him out because you can't have a quarterback, aging quarterback injury, especially to his foot at this stage and, you know, have anything transpire during the season. So it obviously you don't want to play during the preseason if you're hurt, but I do want to see Geno get some run with the ones and see what that offense looks like. Cause that's your week one game right there, you know, Titans Jets. And you want to talk about a game that's going to tip the scales for two teams that have very low win totals in 2026. The Jets at 5.5 and the Titans at 6.5. That game right there, you get the revenge angle with Robert Saleh obviously being the former Jets head coach. You get Aaron Glenn and his, you know, staff, you know, going through some renovations in the offseason. We'll see what Reich's offense looks like. I thought, you know, the Jets running game looked good. I think that's going to be the strength of their team is O-line and running game. And yeah, I kind of like the Jets in that week one game. I think you're going to catch points on the road. I don't think Cam Ward looked great last year, and I'm not too excited about him this year. So if you want an early look for week one, I think you're getting 3 with the Jets. Yeah. So that would be probably on my list. It's mostly 2.5, but there's a three out there in the marketplace right now. You can go bet the Jets +3. I think that would be a bet for me. Week 1 is the Jets +3.
24: Yeah. Looking at some other things that happened, you mentioned Mendoza. And for a guy who hasn't played under center hardly at all at IU, to play under center, you know, more play action passing in the offense with the Raiders, and he looked good. I mean, he looked the part. Again, you can't overreact because it's against backups. But when he's doing something that he hadn't done in college, and you want to see how the footwork looks, it looked good. And his numbers were fine. Under center, he was 3-for-4 passing for 39 yards when lined up there. So that was a good sign for the Raiders. He didn't look like he was swimming. You know, he didn't look like the moment was too big, or, you know, the play call in the huddle was 9 miles long and he's just swimming in information. He didn't look like that out there. So a good sign, some passes that were lasers that were on time. So the Raiders are looking at that like, okay, all right, that's a good first step for him. And I think that I know that translates. It's very similar with Joe Burrow. If you bring him into the mix with the Bengals, he's playing under center a lot more. They want to use a lot more play action there in Cincinnati and open up the offense more. And Burrow looked good. You know, he was completing passes while under center, but he got smacked twice. You know, like he got hit on the opening drive hard. Orlando Brown, his left tackle, he had a bit of an ole, you know, quick pressure situation going on right there. That's the thing, man, is I think we look at these quarterbacks. And I wish Joe was on the show this morning, you know. We look at these quarterbacks where it's like, okay, Mendoza under center a lot more. Joe Burrow under center a lot more. And we just laser focus on the quarterbacks as if that's it. It's like, well, the offensive line, this is a whole new like realm for them as well. So they got to get up to speed. They got to mesh as well. And when you bring that element into your offense that hasn't been there very much at all with the Bengals, there's a whole learning curve for the O-line as well.
26: 100%. So for those listening that maybe don't understand why that's a big transition. So there's three things in the NFL right now that are kind of the soup du jour of how can we get our quarterback and how can we deceive the defense? How can we get our quarterback into easy reads, easy throws, easy windows? And how do we deceive what we're doing to the defense? There's really three ways to do it. Obviously, play action is one. Like, that's the obvious way to deceive a defense. You're faking like you're doing something, but you're really doing something else. And it's really the linebacker level. The second level is what you're trying to manipulate there. Under center, the reason why play action is more effective under center is because you're getting movement. Whereas if you're in the shotgun, everything is in front of the defense, right? Like, you're right next to the running back. The defense is staring right at both players. They're both in the same spot, and there's no movement. It's just you're leaning to your right? Like, you get the snap. Let's say the running back's on the right side of you, and you just, you know, rotate over and then move. But under center, you're sprinting towards that running back, and you're really, you know, faking like you're going to give it to him, and it actually manipulates the linebackers more than when you're in the shotgun. So for a quarterback, and the third way is motion. That's the third, cheat code to deceive a defense. The way that works is it's a tell. If you move a player from one side of the formation to the other, you could tell if you're in zone defense or in man. It's just an easier way to decipher what the defense is showing you. And if you give the quarterback that answer, if you give him the answer key to the test, he's going to be able to, you know, have a success on the test. So those are the three ways that offensive coordinators are really implementing deception into the offense. Mendoza, about 90% of his snaps in college were in the shotgun. So for him to go from shotgun to under center was an adjustment. And that was an adjustment that I was curious about to see how he handled it. He handled it great. He's going to be fine. He had one throw, play action, motion play action under center and into a tight window. And I posted a video about it on my Twitter account yesterday. I mean, it was as tight of a window as you could throw it into. And it was an anticipatory throw, meaning the window, when he threw it, the guy was still covered. But he threw it into the window and threw him open. It was the most NFL throw I've seen in the preseason so far. So I think Mendoza is going to be just fine. And I don't know, Brian, like it. How soon is too soon to get this guy in the starting lineup? Like, I know Cousins was brought in to be the starter. I think everyone thinks he's going to be the week one starter. But we're hearing already that Mendoza's going to get some more QB1 reps in camp. So I don't know if this is going to be a whole preseason thing. Like, Mendoza might start the whole preseason. He honestly might get significantly more reps than Cousins in the preseason. And I'll be interested to see how he looks when he gets the reps, especially with the offensive line. The first team reps, I think, are very important for a quarterback to gel with his offensive line, especially if there's going to be a lot of changes with going from the shotgun to under center.
24: Yeah, we've talked about it where I would just wait. It's the Braveheart thing. Hold.
26: Yeah.
24: Hold. Right. I would wait with Mendoza because I just look back to last season, and it's not the perfect comparison, but it's pretty good with Tyler Shuck and the Saints, where he didn't start the first, what, eight games?
26: Yeah.
24: He started the final nine games. And, you know, Spencer Rattler took all the bullets. You know, the team is losing games left and right. He won one game as a starter. And then here comes Tyler Shuck, and all of a sudden it lands differently. You're looking at what he does well instead of what he doesn't do well. You're looking at, hey, the Saints have won four straight games. The Saints are a trendy pick this offseason. I've heard Tyler Shuck's name mentioned in MVP conversations, and I'm like, what?
26: Bridge too far.
24: Whoa, whoa. He had 10 touchdown passes and six interceptions last season, Jared. As a rookie, that's fine. You're not going to, from that to MVP. But the point is, because he came in after Rattler and after the losing, you're looking at everything he's doing well. And that's what the Raiders want. If you start Mendoza week one, he's going to take his lumps. The team's going to lose games. These teams that they're facing in the first 7 weeks, it's at Chargers, Chiefs, at Patriots, Bills, Rams. There are a lot of L's in that mixture right there. I would let Kirk Cousins start the first, you know, 4 to 7 games. If he started 7 games, you could still start Mendoza for 10. Yeah. I think that's the way to do it, but he's looked good so far. And the stat I love here is that Mendoza last season at IU, he was under center just 3% of the time.
26: Wow. I thought it was more than that.
24: 3%. That's like you're never under center. NFL teams last season, quarterbacks playing under center, they played under center 35% of snaps. Like 35% of the time, quarterbacks in the NFL were under center. Mendoza was only under center 3% of the time at IU. So you got to get all adjusted to that, all used to that. It's not going to look like a finished product, you know, right away as an NFL rookie. So I would not start him out of the gate.
26: It's a massive adjustment to go from shotgun to under center. I think, first of all, the learning curve of the verbiage, I think, is the hardest thing. I've had, you know, people in on the NFL side of it that work in, you know, with teams share some of the play calls and some of the protections, and it's like learning a new language. It's insane. I honestly think if, for example, like let's say I was physically gifted enough to play in the NFL and I got signed tomorrow. I've never played, you know, for any other team, and I got dropped into a training camp tomorrow. I honestly think it would take me the entire summer just to learn the playbook. Like, I think I'd have to study every day for a month. I don't know how these guys do it. I think it's probably the hardest thing about the jump to the NFL is how different the language is. And it's even harder because every team has their own language. Like, I watch a lot of film study content. I think it's very informative for me to learn more about the game. It kind of brings me back to, you know, when I played and gets me into a more connected mindset with the sport. So I consume a lot of that type of content. And it's insane to see the amount of knowledge that a lot of these players, former players, a lot of people doing that type of content have about each individual team having their own set of terms for the same route, the same play, completely different language. So I think that's the toughest part for these rookies, and especially at the quarterback position, mostly the quarterback position, because they have to know not only what they do, but everyone else. Whereas the receivers really only have to know the route tree and that, and they can ignore the part of the play call that's for the offensive line and the protection and all that other stuff. So I think what these rookies, and it's not a very deep rookie class, I actually think Jalen Daniels is so far look maybe the best. The undrafted free agent at Tampa looked really good last night. But there's just so much of a learning curve that just playing the position is almost an afterthought. Like, you have to be so buttoned up with your knowledge of what's happening on and off the field in the huddle that how you execute the plays, your accuracy, your arm strength, your basic physical traits, that just has to come like second nature. You can't be doubting that at all because there's so much to learn. luckily, Mendoza looks like a nerd. So I'm sure he actually had a great quote about avoiding the strip. It looked like a haunted house on Halloween that you stay away from. So he's locked in. And I do think, I don't know, what do you think? Over 7.5 starts, over 8.5 starts this year? Like, is that kind of where you set the number? I feel like 9-10 starts feels like the right number.
24: Yeah, I think he gets about 9-10. I mean, possibly more than that if it's a grease fire with Kirk Cousins and they're losing games. But yeah, I think he could get to 10 starts if he's healthy. I think he can easily get to 10 starts right there. All right, we're off and running. We got Rich. We don't have Rich Hornberger. He's with us in spirit here today. But we've got Jared Smith, FSR betting analyst. I'm Brian Noe. Coming up next, this team has now suffered two really big losses, and they both play the same position. We'll get to that right around the corner. It's Countdown right here on Fox Sports Radio.
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35: Ah, 1971. It was a simpler time, a groovy time. Soul Train had just started chugging along. Everyone had a lava lamp for some reason. Weeble started to wobble, but as we all know, they don't fall down.
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35: But it wasn't all Weebles and bell bottoms. There was also the Vietnam War and a growing nationwide movement protesting it.
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35: Across the country, people were speaking up. And the more they did, the more they learned about the hidden underbelly of the most powerful law enforcement agency in the land. I'm Ed Helms, host of Snafu, Season 2, Medburg. The story of a daring heist that exposed J. Edgar Hoover's epic FBI snafu. Hear the incredible true story that almost got buried.
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35: To expose J. Edgar Hoover's secret FBI.
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38: Yo le iba a grabar, pero en baja calidad. 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
9: it is Fox Sports Radio's countdown. Right here on Fox Sports Radio. So we've got the Atlanta Falcons, huh? Atlanta Falcons are in the news here. And look, man, bad news. It keeps getting worse and worse. The injury issues, you know, at quarterback, where Penix Jr. is coming off a torn ACL. So he hasn't been cleared for 11 on 11s. Tua Tagovailoa, who, you know, had his struggles with my Dolphins, well-documented. Jared, he's the guy right now. And he's had some back stiffness, and it's just been a mess at quarterback so far. And now you look at the pass rush. The pass rush has gotten hit very hard here. You had a big-time injury where you look at what has happened with the Falcons here, where it's a big-time injury, and now it's a suspension here. So if you go like Denzel Washington said in Man on Fire, which is one of my favorite sports radio quotes. So I don't know why I quote this all the time, where it's like, piece by piece. You know, if you take this piece by piece, I don't know why I love that so much. I just do. Jalen Walker tore his ACL in training camp. So he's done for the season. And he had a good rookie season. Now we get word that James Pierce Jr., he's suspended for the first 8 games of the season. So those were their two rookie studs. You look last season at the production over here. It was James Pierce Jr., 10.5 sacks. He led the team. Jalen Walker, as a fellow rookie, had 5.5 sacks. The Falcons' pass rush had been hideous for years and years, Jared. They were dead last in sacks back in 2021. They were second to dead last in 2024 in sacks. And all of a sudden, they improved to second in the league last season. They actually had a pass rush, but their two best rookies from last season, they're gone. You know, like Jalen Walker is done for the season, and you have James Pierce Jr. suspended for the first 8 games. That is brutal for the Falcons. And as they try to, you know, they were right there. They were 8-9. Like, seemed like everybody but the Saints was 8-9 last season. That's the way it played out. Tampa, Carolina, Atlanta, all 8-9. So they're in the mix to maybe take the division and go from there.

0: But the injury to Jalen Walker, the suspension of James Pierce Jr., what's going on at quarterback, I wouldn't be surprised if it's a grease fire in Atlanta this season.
1: I would tend to agree. And it actually makes me like Tampa a lot more. I think, so to me, Tampa, because by the way, they lost a game to Atlanta last year. So I think Tampa's my team in the South this year. I bet over 8.5 wins. I just think that division itself is obviously very mediocre. And I just don't think New Orleans is going to be as good as the hype train is kind of pushing us towards. And Carolina's a team that I thought it was very fortunate for them to win the division last year. In fact, that I think it was that crazy Atlanta game that Tampa lost that really flipped it. Tampa had a lead in that game, and then Kirk Cousins led a comeback, and the rest is history. So I think, to me, the weakness with Atlanta this year, and I'm sure you saw the Tua clip of him fumbling the snap last night.
0: I think it was
1: his first drive. His first drive with the Falcons. I think it was the first shotgun snap he got. Just bumbled it. So I don't want to get too much into the specifics of the Pierce situation. Obviously, he's had some legal troubles in the past. This seems to be kind of on that path. And the Walker injury obviously is unfortunate. So we hope he gets better and comes back stronger next year. Obviously, Atlanta with a new head coach, with a new regime. I like Kevin Stefanski a lot. I just think he's kind of walking into a tough situation. And this is not going to get any easier. There's not a lot to like with Atlanta this year. There's not a lot to like in that NFC South this year. Even Tampa, I was actually surprised, Brian. I mean, I got a 7.5 on Tampa. Mm. Like, this is a team that I would say a lot of people were talking about when Baker was playing in that MVP form last year, and it didn't last. He obviously was banged up, and they kind of trended down. But there was a moment last year where Baker was kind of an MVP candidate, and Tampa Bay got off to a 5-1 start. They beat the Niners handily. So there was a moment last year where Tampa was ascending. And I think that's the vibe I get in the division this year, is there's just not a lot that's going to stop Tampa from running through it. And so I think Tampa will be a little bit healthier this year. They were so banged up last year, so banged up. Every single offensive starter at some point that was some kind of injury, the offensive line revolving door, all three of their stud receivers, Evans and McMillan and Godwin, all missed a ton of time. Bucky Irving only played 10 games. So I think Tampa will be healthier this year. And I think all of the things we're hearing and seeing with Atlanta, like Atlanta, I know Carolina's still there because they were obviously the division champs. So you have to give them some at least level of credit. But I think a lot of people thought with Stefanski and if Tua can catch lightning in a bottle, that Atlanta's got a chance to have some success this year. I don't see it with the Falcons. I think they're an under on the win total, and I think the Bucs, to me, are going to be the winners of that division this year.
0: Man, I still have nightmares of that Atlanta win on the road against Tampa last season, where it was a Thursday night game. Tampa's in the creamsicle uniforms. I was on Tampa, and they're ahead by 2 touchdowns late. Brutal. And here comes Kirk Cousins. It seems like ancient history, right, with Kirk Cousins now on the Raiders. He was with the Falcons last season and diced up Tampa late. Oh, it was hideous if you were on Tampa in that game. But yeah, you're bringing that up.
1: Insane.
0: He did. He went crazy in that game.
1: Insane.
0: Yeah, and you mentioned three
1: touchdowns, 11 catches, 166, 3 tuds.
0: Yeah,
1: That's the best game of his career, I think.
0: Yeah, and that was the game where you're like, sometimes his stat line is 3 catches for like 14 yards, and that's it.
1: And Pierce had 2 sacks in that game, too.
0: Well, and back to Pierce, the reason he's out for those 8 regular season games, he violated the NFL's personal conduct policy, a domestic dispute involving his ex-girlfriend, who is Los Angeles Sparks forward Rekia Jackson. So that's why he's out for 8 games. And that's the thing, man, where you're waiting as a team, like, how long's the suspension? What are we dealing with here? On the heels of losing Jalen Walker, and it's 8 games. Which is, I'm not saying that's the length is wrong. I'm just saying for a franchise, you're like, oh, we were hoping for less. You know, like that's a long suspension. So the pass rush is obviously going to take a massive step back. And what that does for the Falcons collectively, not going to be good. You go from number 2 in the league in sacks last season to who knows what with those two rookies from last year gone for the first half of the season. That is a lot to deal with. Now, here's Kevin Stefanski, the head coach. He's talking about the standards he still has for this team.
2: Yeah, I mean, our standard for our football team, offense, defense, and special teams remains the same, whether it's the first quarter or the fourth quarter of the preseason game. So not good enough really across the board. And again, that's why we'll get back to work.
0: Yeah, obviously talking about the preseason, and it's got high standards, but I don't know, like on the outside looking in, if you have high standards. I certainly don't. The arrow is not trending up for the Falcons right now. But let me pivot to another team and another quarterback here. How about Kyler Murray? So he's officially been named QB1 with the Minnesota Vikings. And I think this offseason is just so interesting, Jared, where I liken it to the old MTV show Pimp My Ride. You know, you bring in like this jalopy of a car, and all of a sudden they put all the great bells and whistles, and you're like, whoa, it's a whole new... That's what Kyler Murray's resume. He's gotten the treatment of Pimp My Ride in the offseason, where I think it's a situation where, because of J.J. McCarthy being on the same roster, Kyler Murray looks like all of a sudden a top 10 quarterback in the minds of a lot of people. And it's like, what are you guys thinking right now? I don't understand it. Where if you look at the last four seasons, think about this, Jared. Not only has Kyler Murray missed a lot of time, he's missed 30 of 68 games. That's a lot of missed games, 30 games over the last 4 years. And the stats are not great. He's ranked in the bottom 10. Now we're talking about quarterbacks with at least 25 starts over here. Bottom 10 in win percentage, yards per attempt, touchdown percentage, passer rating, yeah. Bottom 10. And all of a sudden it's like, what, Kyler Murray's a baller again? Because he's got Justin Jefferson and a good supporting cast? KOC? I got to see it to believe it, man. I just think that Kyler Murray looks a lot better than he's been for 7 NFL seasons in the eyes of a lot of people here, because J.J. McCarthy is sitting next to him. It's like the scene in Hall Pass. You've seen that movie where he's like, yeah. No, she looks good because her ugly friends around her. If you like cup yeah. your hands in front of your face, all of a sudden she looks a lot worse. That's what I think we are with Kyler Murray. I think he looks better because J.J. McCarthy looks so bad.
1: Oh, that is a great comparison. Yeah, Kyler Murray next to J.J. McCarthy looks like an all-pro. Absolutely. I think that's very fair to say. I think, so the bull case on Minnesota is obviously you would expect Kevin O'Connell to be able to get the most out of whoever quarterback that they're getting. And I think that's a fair statement to make. I don't know how I feel about the North this year. I think there is a lot of optimism for Minnesota, for sure. But I'm kind of in your boat. I don't fully buy into that they're a playoff team, because this division is really rough. It really is. Detroit's going to be a lot better this year. They're going to probably be a playoff team and probably a 10-win team. The Bears, I know that smartly Ben Johnson is saying that, oh, yeah, we know we had, you know, some things bounce our way this year, and he's using that R word, that regression word. He's very smart. He's very self-aware. But I also think he's super competitive. I think deep down he views his team as a competitor, as a contender. And I think that's why he took that job, is because he wants to win a Super Bowl. And I think he fully believes that. And I think the Bears do have a lot of talent. I don't know if they're going to win a lot of close games and get all the turnover luck like they got last year. I can't predict that. But I do think that they're a team at their core that at least is on the upswing. And then the Packers, I think, are... I'm a little bit down on the Packers this year. I think last year was their year, and they did not execute. And I think it's going to be harder for them with a more difficult schedule this year. And based on some of the things I saw, I'm just, eh. So Minnesota's kind of like the caboose of a really good division. And it's fair to say that they're a playoff team. I just don't know what the ceiling is. I don't know if Kyler Murray's, you're going to be able to get the most out of him this year. First year in a new system, I think that's going to be the key, is how he picks up on that new system. I mean, listen, they've got a lot of weapons. There's no doubt about it. But they've also got a difficult schedule and a tough division. And I would kind of lean to the – I think their win total was 8.5. I would lean to the under there. I would lean to the under on Minnesota's win total in 2026.
0: I'm so interested to see what happens with the Vikings and what happens with Kyler Murray. Because the really interesting thing is you can make a good case either way. You know, you can make a good case that this is going to be a good team. You can make a good case that Kyler Murray is going to have a strong season. Because you could say the same thing with Sam Darnold, right? Sam Darnold, you look at his stats, if you're comparing them to Kyler Murray, right, first seven seasons, he hasn't had a season with over 26 touchdown passes. Mm. You know, for seven seasons, that's a lot to work with, right? Not one season, more than 26. It's not like the 30s, the high 30s, you're touching 40. It's not even, he's not even close to that. Sam Darnold with the Jets didn't put up numbers. Then he's starting games here and there for the Panthers, then clearly a backup for the Niners. And then, boom, 35 touchdown passes with the Vikings. So I get it where you're looking at Kyler and you're like, he's got more ability, right? He's got more to work with. So if it worked with Darnold, couldn't it work with Kyler Murray? It's like, yeah, it could, right? Like, but the talk and the optimism, I'm like, whoa, there's a lot over here. But the compelling thing is you could make a legitimate case either way. Kyler stinks or Kyler's good. Vikings are mediocre or Vikings pop this season, right? Like you can make a case either way. That's why I'm so fascinated to see how this looks with the Vikings and Kyler Murray. But I just got to tell you, Jared, I'll be late to the party here. I got to see it to believe it because I could look great if you put me next to, you know, an actor that is not easy on the eyes. You know, all of a sudden I look better. Like that's the situation with Kyler Murray. Kyler Murray is at the beach and the guy next to him is wearing a thong and is well overweight. You know what I mean? And I was like, wow, look, Kyler Murray's in great shape. That's how he looks next to J.J. McCarthy. That's how bad it was for nine last season. And I got to see what it... Because here's the deal. Kyler Murray is not competing against nine when week one rolls around.
1: No.
0: Kyler Murray's competing against the other team from that point on. So the J.J. McCarthy thing just goes away completely. And it's all about how well Kyler's playing. I can't wait to see what that looks like. All right, we've got Jared Smith, FSR betting analyst. I'm Brian Noe. Rich O, not with us today, but he'll be back next week with us in spirit today. Coming up next, the Parlay Platter. We each have one selection for you. We pool it together for a greater payout. Might have to look at plus money over here, Jared, so we get a bigger
1: payout. We'll each do two picks. Maybe we'll do a four-legger. We'll do a double.
0: Hey, man, we could get crazy.
1: Matinee.
0: Yeah, we can get as crazy as one over here. We'll throw some picks at you. We'll just, you know, typical parlay. Let's bring this.
1: Smash it all together.
0: Yeah. You're building a sandwich. You're like, hey, let's throw ham on this thing, too. That could be good. Like, yeah so we'll slather some stuff on there. We'll do that coming up. It is Fox Sports Radio's Countdown. Keep it locked right here on FSR.
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10: On the night before Halloween in 1975, 15-year-old Martha Moxley was murdered in the Tony Bellhaven neighborhood of Greenwich, Connecticut. She was rich and beautiful and loved by all who knew her. For decades, despite intense media scrutiny, police failed to make an arrest. In 2000, 25 years after Martha's murder, her one-time neighbor, Michael Skakel, was arrested. He'd been 15, like her, at the time of the crime. He was also a cousin of the Kennedys.
11: A teenage neighbor and friend of Martha Moxley.
12: Nephew of the late Robert Kennedy.
11: Kennedy relative Michael Skakel on trial for murder.
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0: 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All right, let's do this.
1: Check this out. Parlay Platter.
0: All right, the platter. We each have one selection for you, at least. We pull it together for a greater payout. We start with you, Jared. What do you like?
2: Well, I'll give you some totals in the preseason today. I think, first of all, I am betting the preseason. I love betting the preseason. Obviously, you're going to be frustrated at times because there's going to be moments where there's a fourth string running back that's, you know, relied upon to win your bet in the fourth quarter. But I think, in general, it's the only time in the football season where the coaches are actually telling you what their strategy is, and they're actually telling you the truth. And then, of course, the numbers move quicker, and I personally enjoy it. It gets me ready for the season. So the unders have been very profitable so far in the preseason. 8-1 so far in week one. Obviously, the over last week in the Hall of Fame game. So let's give you two unders, and then we'll use them as the first two legs of the platter. Jaguars Saints under 35.5. This is a horrible quarterback game. Nick Mullins, Bradley Carter, and rookie Joey Aguilar are playing for the Jaguars. The Saints are going to give the majority of the reps to Spencer Rattler and Zach Wilson, and Hunter Deckers, four-stringer, also probably will see some time. This is one of those joint practice games, and those games can be a little chippy. They have tended to go under over the last couple of years, even though Bucks-Jets went over last night. So Jaguars-Saints under 35.5, leg one. Leg two, Rams-Chiefs under 36.5. Another game where I just don't think any starters are going to play. McVay and Andy Reid, they are known for just sitting everyone in the preseason. Olatokun, Nussmeier, Justin Fields for the Chiefs at quarterback, and the Rams are going to have Ty Simpson and Matthew Caldwell backing up Stetson Bennett. So no real household names or really elite quarterbacks that are going to be playing in Jack Saints or Rams Chiefs. So we'll go under in both of those games.
0: Okay, we got to get WNBA in the mix here.
2: Yeah, why not?
0: Get it. We got to have that as part of the platter here.

0: I'm going to go with the Lynx. Give me the minus 125 on the money line. They're at the Aces tonight. They're a small 1.5-point favorite. Now, throughout the last meeting, because the Aces were resting everybody and they got blown out by like 40, they got crushed by the Lynx, but they play through Asia Wilson. We all know this. If Asia Wilson is not on the floor, they are completely discombobulated and they got worked in that game. It has no bearing on tonight's game. I initially think, hey man, Aces at home. After a drubbing, like they're going to be a handful tonight. You might want to take them at home, plus the points, and plus, you know, plus money on the money line. But the Lynx are just a better team. They are just simply a better team. They play much better defense. So I like the Lynx to get the win on the road because we're ramping up toward the playoffs here. Jared, we only have about 10 more regular season games, and it's playoff time. So I just like the Lynx. You know, winning a lot of games lately. They just had a 10-game winning streak snapped. So, I think that the Lynx are just, they're playing better and they're a better team. So I'll take them on the money line on the road tonight. And if you want to add one more under to the mix here in this very under-laden parlay platter, Cowboys Seahawks under 37.5, right? Think about the defending champs. Not like they're going to be, you know, throwing all their offensive guys out there. Cowboys, with all the offensive firepower they have, not going to see many of those guys in this game either. So the under 37.5 to add to this under parlay, with the exception being a WNBA play.
1: What do we like that one too?
0: Yeah.
1: I mean, over 11-1.
0: Okay.
1: You know, you got three unders, Rams, Chiefs, Jags, Saints, Cowboys, Seahawks, and then the Lynx on the money line. I got plus 1160. Now, we're not doing this at MGM anymore. 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I found a FanDuel better price at FanDuel. 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
0: Let me ask you a question. Do you just concoct a parlay and it gives you like the kayak thing? You know, like when you're searching for a flight?
1: Great.
0: Can you do that?
1: I have an odd screen that I use. I have an odd screen that gives me the best price at all the books that I use vigorously.
0: Wow. I gotta get in touch with you about that thing. Awesome. All right, coming up next, man, this is Petty with a capital P. We are Fox Sports! 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
4: 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It won't be enough, however, to beat Spider-Man Brand New Day, expected to make another $70 million in its third weekend. The latest Tom Holland Spider-Man movie is already the highest grossing film of the year.
6: And that's the way it is.
4: Opening statements Monday in the Tupac Shakur murder trial in Las Vegas. Jury selection wrapping with a panel of 12 seated along with four alternates. The defendant, Dwayne Davis, is accused of orchestrating the rapper's 1996 murder, facing life in prison without parole if convicted. Jean Smart and Ted Danson are among the stars being inducted into the TV Hall of Fame.
7: The ceremony was held to honor individuals who made extraordinary contributions to American TV. Also inducted were South Park creators Trey Parker and Matt Stone, former 60 Minutes correspondent Ed Bradley, Netflix co-CEO Ted Sarandos, and documentary filmmaker Sheila Nevins. In Los Angeles, I'm Michael Kastner.
4: That's entertainment. I'm Jennifer Polsoni.
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16: They say it started at a small Christian school in Louisville, Kentucky.
17: He would say, like, if you love me, you'll do this. 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
16: One girl said it happened in the hallway of a public high school.
18: How do you know how to hunt those girls down? 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
16: Another behind the closed door of a middle school office.
19: And he would tell me that he was going to adopt me out of foster care so that I could live with him and we could be together and not have to hide.
16: They say it happened over 18 years at least four different schools at the hands of the same two men, Ronnie and Donnie Stoner. Those men, trusted educators, football coaches, and twins, are now facing more than 50 charges related to alleged child sex abuse. So why did it take so long? This is a story about a group of women who say they survived the abuse, who took matters into their own hands, and are still fighting for the girls they used to be.
20: 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No one ever came forward.
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26: The Dodgers took the late ball game Friday, beating Milwaukee 3-1 as the Brewers left bases loaded in the ninth against Edwin Diaz. Kansas City was a winner at the Angels 7-6. Jack Caglione, homer and five RBIs. Colorado won at San Francisco 5-2. The Giants will host the All-Star game in 2028. Next year, the Cubs will. The Cubs won Friday at Wrigley Field 3-0 over St. Louis. Cincinnati shut out Miami 1-0. The win to the Reds' Chase Burns. He's 14-2. The White Sox won at Detroit 9-5. Padres won their sixth in a row. Victories for Toronto and for Baltimore. The Orioles won at Tampa Bay 6-5, ending a Rays 9-game winning streak. Houston, with 5 in the 10th, beat Seattle 10-7. A's down Texas 8-3. In an NFL preseason matchup, Denver dominated at Atlanta 27-7. It was 24-0 at the half. I'm Steve DeSager.
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21: Here's Brian Noe, Rich Hornberger, and Jared Smith.
0: Oh, what is going on? Welcome in. Happy Saturday to you. Hope all is well. All is not well with Washington Commanders quarterback Jaden Daniels. I love this soap opera over here. So the saga between Jaden Daniels and his former LSU University here. Jaden Daniels' legal team, Jared, they sent a cease and desist letter to LSU. And it's like, what? What's going on? They're demanding that the university stop using the former quarterback's name, image, and likeness. Now, this whole dispute is about the number 5 that Jaden Daniels used to wear at LSU. And so it seemed like they had an agreement where no one else would wear number 5 at LSU. kind of similar to Joe Burrow. Joe Burrow's number has

0: not been officially retired yet, but no one has worn number 9 since Joe Burrow won an undefeated national championship at LSU. And so it seemed like Jaden Daniels was going to get the same treatment. And lo and behold, you've got this guy that's going to wear number 5 this season, DJ Pickett. He is a sophomore cornerback, 5-star guy. And when Brian Kelly was there, DJ Pickett is like, okay, let me get this straight. You're going to give me all this money. I'm going to come to LSU, prestigious university, a lot of success, right? But I'm going to need the number 5. And Brian Kelly's like, okay, they're all over my back. You can wear 5. Right, what am I going to do? And so DJ Pickett plans to wear number 5 this season. And so Jaden Daniels and his legal team, they're like, wait a minute, what? This wasn't part of the deal. And now it's this whole back and forth thing. I think this, Jared, and we'll get to the LSU part of this and their goofy stance on retiring numbers and wearing retired numbers. It's so weird, but it just lands so poorly for Jaden Daniels. It reads like he's trying to retire his own number. It feels like he's this prima donna wearing shades and like eating grapes and being fanned and like, no one is to wear my number because I was so unbelievable. That's how it lands. When I think it could be a lot more harmless than that, where it's like, oh, okay, cool. So we get the Joe Burrow treatment. No one's going to wear number 5. That's kind of cool. And all of a sudden things change and you're like, wait, what's up with that? But it lands so badly for Jaden Daniels here.
1: Agreed. And I think the one thing about college football is the landscape is constantly changing. I mean, Brian Kelly's not even the coach of LSU anymore. So I think there's just so much to unpack here. The first part about it, and to be fair, like I don't have the same like comparable situation. Like I can't put my mind inside of Jaden Daniels. I can't walk in his shoes because I'm not a professional, you know, NFL player who has had this insane career in college where I won a Heisman Trophy and I had all these things. So I'm sure he's getting some really bad advice. I'm assuming that's what it is. I hope that's what it is. But, like, what's your end goal here? Like, that I always try, like, when players get really mouthy with the media and they get really, outbursty and they really want to make their presence felt in some capacity, where they do something that is kind of like, you're like, why are you doing that? Why are you saying that? I always try to put myself in that player's mind. Like, what's your goal here? And I tried that thought exercise in this scenario. And I, for the life of me, I have no idea what the end, like, what's your end game, Jaden? Because there's two ways that this could go. Either LSU listens to you and they, you know, don't use your number and everyone at LSU hates you forever. Because there's a new player who's, I mean, I don't know if this, you know, the guy who's going to be wearing, you know, number 5 next year is any good, but I'm assuming he's got to be pretty good if they promised him that number. So either all the LSU fans hate you forever and you're like a pariah and an outcast in LSU, or the other end game is you've got a season that's about to start and you're in a legal fight with your former team, your former school about a number.
0: Mm-hmm.
1: Like, so I'm trying to think what is the goal here? Because when you send a cease and desist letter, like that's a serious thing. Like that means you're getting ready to sue them. And I don't understand why you would try to sue someone for a number. It just doesn't make sense to me. And you're right. It comes off as very like, who cares? It's a number. Like you're in the NFL, bro. Like it's just it's a very odd hill to die on,
0: right?
1: Especially with the season about to start.
0: I think that's, you know, it's sometimes it's the old Chappelle when keeping it real goes wrong.
1: Yeah, right.
0: Right. It's a little bit like that where, listen, I do things based on principle a lot of time, but sometimes that gets you in trouble, you know, where I get it. I get the principle of it. Like, hey, LSU, you told me no one would wear my number. And now all of a sudden someone's going to wear my number. That you're going back on your word. I can understand where it starts, but where it ends is the problem.
1: Exactly.
0: Right.
1: You can be upset about it. Like, yeah. Just be upset privately, not right. publicly with a cease and desist letter.
0: Right, because that's, you can tell, and Jaden's smart enough to know, he's kind of like, hey, that was my legal team that sent the cease and desist. That's not me. Sent,
1: did they do it without his advice? It's like, right, did they right. just do it without his consent?
0: No. Like, that's the thing is, like, he was well aware of this, but he's sort of distancing himself from it because he knows how this lands. He knows how this looks. And it's just a weird thing. I think LSU is silly how they go about this as well. So a couple of things to understand here. So the LSU policy on retiring numbers, their policy is that an athlete has to complete his or her career, and then there has to be 5 years go by, and then they can be nominated to have their jersey retired.
1: Was it the Hall of Fame?
0: Yeah, it's like the Pro Football Hall of Fame at LSU. It's just so, why do you handle it like that? I would think if you're going to retire a number, you just retire it right away instead
1: Colorado
0: of running.
1: Colorado did it right away for Travis Hunter and Shador. Like,
0: that's
1: literally
0: right.
1: The next year.
0: Yeah, it was immediately. And the other goofy thing about LSU is, this is according to their website, is any number retired after January 1st, 2007, right? So we're past that. Quote, does not preclude a current student athlete in that sport from wearing the jersey number in that or any other sport subject to the discretion of the head coach. So you wait 5 years, then the jersey is retired. Now that it's hanging in the rafters, that number can still be worn. It's just up to the head coach whether they give it out or not. This is the dumbest policy ever. So LSU is goofy with how they do this. And I think Jaden Daniels just looks completely petty for saying, like, standing up for his jersey to be retired. It's just a calamity all the way around. Our guy, Chris Perfett, technical producer extraordinaire, he's got something on this.
2: You know, we're talking a lot about reforms that we need to do in college football and everything. And between this and, like, I know you guys brought up the Deion Sanders thing, but I was thinking about what happened at USC. Everyone's like, why are you retiring Caleb Williams' numbers? It's like, he's not done anything. It's like, yeah, but USC has a policy. If you win a Heisman, your number gets retired, right? Mm-hmm. I feel like we need a standardized system of retiring numbers across college football, because otherwise this is just going to be total chaos like this, as everyone fights for numbers, where they want to go. You're getting guys like asking guys who haven't been there in like years, but they're legendary guys, like, yeah, I want to wear this number as part of like my NIL deal to come to the school. Like, maybe we just need to standardize it across college football.
1: Here's the problem with retiring numbers. There's only so many numbers.
0: Right.
1: Like, go look at the Yankees Hall of Fame. Like, there's 22 numbers retired. There's only 99 that you could wear till you get the triple digits.
2: I don't even think you can retire a number in, like, soccer. You just, like, have to go to the legend and ask him for permission to wear it. Yeah, you just can't retire that many numbers.
1: Is retiring numbers just, like, really silly at its core?
0: Like, it is, yeah.
1: Like, at the end of the day, your name's in the rafters, you're a championship, you know, usually everyone that retires a number, like, there's a championship banner, there's a Heisman banner, there's a conference championship banner, there's divisional. The number actually, in my opinion, belongs more to the team than the player. I understand the nostalgia around certain numbers, like Jordan's 23, right? But at the end of the day, it's literally a number. Prisoners get numbers too. You don't want those numbers retired. Like, it's just, I think it at its core, it feels like a really silly, like, I understand there's a lot of tradition, a lot of pageantry that goes into it, and that's cool. Sports is all about, you know, all those types of nostalgic things. I get that. But now we're having legal fights over it. Like, right, it feels like that is a bridge too far.
0: Well, to me, I agree with you. A lot of it is goofy, and a lot of it gets watered down. You know, when Nick Collison has his jersey retired, it's like, what are we doing, right? Right. Like,
1: I thought the Shador thing was a little crazy. Oh, Colorado,
0: absolutely.
1: 1 year.
0: Yeah. What was the, it was great. Gosh, who hosted the ESPYs that 1 year? Where the joke was, this is not nepotism. It's not. Because Shador went 13-12 and almost won the Alamo Bowl something like that. It was so funny, but, yeah, I think that the whole jersey retirement thing gets watered down, but it's supposed to be a positive thing. I think what it boils down to is it's really just certain classifications, right? Like you got G5 classification, or you're a first ballot Hall of Fame. There's a certain classification you're trying to get to. And even though the jersey retirement, it's just like a category. I think it's more so that than anything. But the way this lands for LSU and Jaden Daniels, it's not good for anybody. That's the thing is, it's not good for Jaden Daniels. He looks petty. It's not good for LSU. They look completely goofy with their wackadoo jersey retirement thing where it takes 5 years to retire the number and you can still wear it. It makes no sense. It's not good for DJ Pickett, the sophomore cornerback, because he's like, yeah, I'm still planning on wearing number 5. And he's involved in this whole story where Jaden doesn't want him to wear the number. He's still going to wear it. And he's got to play really well. All of a sudden, he's under a spotlight. It's not good for anybody. So it's just they didn't handle it well. I don't think it means all jersey retirements everywhere need to stop or a standardized system. It's just this is supposed to be a positive thing, and it's the opposite of a positive thing with this certain story right here.
1: Yeah, it really is. I think this is one of those situations where we'll look back on this story in like 2 or 3 years and be like, I can't believe that we had a legal battle over this. Like, there's just so much in college football that needs to be cleaned up and fixed, and we have so much attention that deserves to be spent on so many things that are really important to growing the game and making the game more fair and equitable. And you don't want these coaches bouncing around and these players going all over the place. And now we're arguing about something that happened 4 years ago.
0: Mm-hmm.
1: And we're still, you know, stuck in the mud on something, and people are, you know, spending their hard energy and dollars on things that literally for an embroidered number on the back of a jersey that was 4 years ago. Like it really lands poorly, especially if the Commanders, and it hasn't been a great preseason for Washington. They've dealt with some injuries. Tunsil's out for the year. They're one of their best offensive linemen. So they've got a lot of things that they're dealing with as well. And if it starts poorly, like I feel the same way about the Patriots situation. Everything's quiet on the Vrabel front right now. But if they start poorly, all of a sudden the Vrabel conversation becomes back, you know, comes back to the mainstream. No one's going to talk about this once the season starts until the Commanders start losing games. And then someone's going to have to be blamed. And this is low-hanging fruit. I'm not saying at all that if the Commanders start 0-whatever, this is the reason why.
0: Right.
1: But these are the things that get discussed when teams are losing. When teams are winning, it doesn't matter. Nothing can be, you know, everything's hunky-dory. But when you're losing, people will start pulling strands of distraction this and overrated that. And this is the type of story that all of a sudden gets traction if Washington starts slow.
0: Yeah, it's one of those deals where you said it too. It reminds me of Kevin Durant arguing with eggs on X. You know what I mean? Yeah. Like, why would you care? Why would you? What does it matter to you? And Kevin Durant is like, oh, you called me out and you've got, you know, 63 followers. Well, I'm going to hammer you. It's like, why do you care? You're an NBA superstar. Why do you care? It feels like that to me with Jaden Daniels. Much different situation, but a similar feeling where it's like, bro, you're in the NFL. You're a made man. You're the rookie of the year. You made it to the NFC title game. Best rookie season ever in NFL history. Why do you care to go to these lengths to have your jersey retired? It's just odd. It's just a very odd story. And, you know, in this day and age, everybody takes it as personal. Nothing personal at all. Jaden Daniels, my favorite NFL quarterback. It's Bijan, Jaden Daniels, and Derwin James. They're my three favorite NFL players right now. Okay. So nothing personal. I love the guy. But this is just a goofy move, and it just lands really
1: I hope it
0: poorly.
1: Doesn't have any impact on... Like, I hope it's just a story we talk about this week, and then we never speak of this ever again.
0: Yeah, it might be. It might be the case. We'll see where it goes. I don't know. It's like DJ Pickett and Jaden Daniels are linked together now.
1: I hope they end up on the same team one day.
0: Or like you know, they're both wearing number 5 in the NFL, and DJ Pickett picks off Jaden Daniels, and this will never go away, right? Like,
3: that would be awesome. I don't even know what position he plays. He plays defensive back?
0: He's corner. Yeah, he's a cornerback.
3: He's a corner.
1: Yeah, that would be funny if they're both wearing the same number.
0: Yeah. Could be. I mean, it's possible. Could be the case years down the road. All right, he's Jared Smith, FSR betting analyst. I'm Brian Ngo. Rich O with us in spirit today. Not with us, but he'll be back next week. Coming up next, Oh, man, we got some changes over here, including one hasn't been talked about a whole lot, but could really change the look of college football in the not-too-distant future. We will get that to you right around the corner. It is Countdown right here on Fox Sports Radio.
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19: It's August 2023, a county government meeting in Pennsylvania's Lehigh Valley. A young woman, early 20s, steps up to the mic to speak.
20: My two-month-old son was happily drinking milk from his bottle when he quickly started choking, turned blue, and went limp. My boyfriend transported our son to the changing table as I grabbed an anti-choking device and my boyfriend began assembling it. 2 pumps of the device and my son was conscious, gasping for air and coughing up milk.
19: They all went to the ER to make sure the baby was okay.
20: But upon arriving at Lehigh Valley Hospital, the diagnosis quickly became something so different.
19: One of the doctors had a theory.
20: She stated to my father and mother-in-law that we are young, first-time parents who got frustrated with our baby and violently shook him to make him stop crying. And a confession would only make things easier for us.
19: The parents were told to leave the hospital without their son, and he wouldn't come home for 7 whole months.
20: I'm a postpartum mom dealing with the grief and the trauma of my son being ripped from my arms. And I'm a mom who lost everything in less than 24 hours due to one doctor's misdiagnosis. Enough is enough.
19: And then the next person speaks, and the next one. The stories they tell form a pattern of parents walking into a Lehigh Valley hospital to get help for a child, only to leave without them. And the same doctor's name kept coming up again and again. A pediatrician.
20: I ask you, what kind of doctor does this?
19: That's what I wanted to know, too. From Serial Productions and The New York Times, I'm Diane Neary. And this is The Preventionist, a story about a doctor and the rise of a powerful field of pediatric medicine.
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0: It is Countdown right here on Fox Sports Radio. All right, we've got some college football changes to talk about here, Jared. The first part is targeting penalties, right? We talked a lot about targeting penalties. The way it's going to look in college football this season is if you get, you know, docked, if you get penalized for targeting in the second half, right? You're kicked out of the game. First offense, you are not suspended for the first half of the next game, right? It doesn't carry over. Your second offense, you are suspended for the first half of the next game. So that's the way the rule has been. And then your third offense, again, if this is in the second half, your third offense, you're suspended for the entire next game.
1: Wow.
0: I'm okay with this because if it's your first, it's kind of like you get a mulligan. Your first offense, okay, you're not suspended for the first half of the next game. We'll just have the, you're ejected from that particular game you're playing in. Happened in the second half, so, okay, you get a mulligan. Doesn't carry over to the first half next game. But this is your second offense. So we go back to the old way, and you are suspended for the first half of the next game. Third offense, it's like, that's hard to justify. This is just a football deal three times in a row. And so I have no problem. I'm okay with this. I would take this over the way it's been, which is your first offense, you're penalized in the second half. You're automatically suspended for the first half of the next game. I don't like that as your first one. Are you cool with this rule change with targeting?
1: Yeah, I think one of the biggest silly things that they do in college football is suspend. Like, you don't punish the son for the sins of the father. Like, you're suspending someone for a game the following week for something they did in the prior game. It just doesn't make sense logistically. I think it makes sense to remove him from that specific game. That makes a ton of sense to me. Yes, you committed it's like a flagrant foul, right? Like a flagrant two in basketball. Like, you're out for that game. I don't think, unless it's like an egregious thing where you're swinging your helmet around and you're doing something crazy. Like, if it's just the targeting penalty and that's it, I don't think we should be pushing that suspension to the next game. Now, if it's multiple in the same game, I think that makes a lot more sense. I think I can get behind that. because you do get the mulligan and you're like, oh, wow. It's kind of like I've had moments. I'm sure we've all had these moments. You're driving your car and like, you know, the car in front of you stops short and you just stop in time. Like, oh, I almost got into an accident. Multiple times that's happened to me in my life. It's happened to I'm sure most people, you know, they swerve, you know, someone swerves and they have to like avoid and they're like, wow, I just missed getting into an accident there. You're going to be pretty darn careful the rest of the ride home. You're not going to drive like an idiot after you almost get into an accident. So it's kind of like that near miss, or as George Carlin say, it's a near hit. But there now you get the breathe. Okay, now I can breathe again and play. If you commit the same foul within the next 10 minutes, you know, in that same half, yes, then you should be suspended for a game. But I like the mulligan idea. I think that makes sense. I also like the fact that conferences can initiate an appeal. I think that makes a lot of sense too. Even though they do review it, you know, they go to the monitor and review it. I do think sometimes heat of the moment can overtake certain situations. So I also like that there's an appeal process for this. I think that rule change makes a ton of sense. I'm fully in support of it.
0: Okay, how about this one? So offensive pass interference. We're going to adjust it from 15 yards to 10 yards. If you needed any more indication that this is all about offense, offense, offense, offense, this is a great one here. We're gonna decrease it, offensive pass interference, from 15 yards to 10 yards. If it's 15 yards defensively, I'm fine with it being 15 yards offensively. If anything, I would be in favor of, and now this is sort of like an offensive change, offensive-minded change, but I think it's ridiculous that defensive pass interference in college football is just 15 yards. You're inviting all sorts. Yeah, like you just throw a bomb down the sideline. If you're the defensive guy and the offensive guy has any chance to catch this ball, just tackle him. It's 50. Yep. It's better than giving up 50. Give up 15. It should at least, bare minimum, be a 20-yard penalty in college football for defensive pass interference. I'd be in favor of it being a spot foul. But if you don't want to go that far, these still are not professional athletes, so okay, you don't want to make it a spot foul. It's got to be more than 15 yards. That is just too low. So I wouldn't have tweaked offensive pass interference. If anything, I would have tweaked defensive pass interference. What do you think about PI?
1: I agree
0: here,
1: with
0: Jared?
1: That too. Yeah. I do. I think OPI. It's interesting because they're the same call, but they're very different in terms of the. I guess I'll call it the punishment does not always fit the crime. Like OPI could be on like a slant route for 5 yards and now you're moving back 15. That's tough. Mm-hmm. You know, like if you bowl over the defender on a slant route,
0: yeah.
1: Whereas what you're describing on the defensive side, it could be a 50-yard bomb and you get pulled down and it's 15 yards.
0: Yep.
1: So off like pass interference, I think, is the most volatile penalty. Because it rarely is aligned. The penalty rarely aligns with what the actual play could have resulted in. Very rarely. You know, especially when there's deep balls. And usually that's when the most pass interference occurs is, you know, deep passes. Now in the NFL, it's spot. And I think I'm okay with that. The OPI is always interesting. I think offensive pass interference is one of the most, I don't want to say egregious. It's one of the most punitive penalties. To use a double, I'll go back to back on the penalty verbiage there. Because, man, like first of all, it's rarely called.
0: Yeah.
1: And when it is called, it's always in one of those key moments. And it usually is not as, it's penalized more than what the actual play would have been for. And that, I think that for that reason, I think I'm okay with them reducing it. Because I don't see OPI called too often on deep balls, like passes over 15 yards down the field. Very, very rarely will a deep ball get called for OPI. Most of the time, the OPIs, and again, they're not called that often. They're in breaking routes or they're push-off routes, you know, like curl routes where you're trying to get some separation close to the line of scrimmage, you know, within 10 yards from the defender. And it's a 15-yard penalty, and it's a killer. It's an absolute killer. So I guess for the offense's sake, I'm okay with it, but if I'm a defensive coordinator, I absolutely hate this adjustment.
0: Yeah, maybe it's funny, the twist here with offensive pass interference, it's reduced from 15 yards to 10 yards. I hate when the offensive player is clearly pushing off down the field and there's no call whatsoever. The weird twist is it seems like this reduction would benefit offenses. But what if you're an official and it's like, well, it's just a 10-yard penalty as opposed to 15, and that was clearly a push-off. Maybe they call offensive pass interference a little bit more off. It's possible. I wouldn't hold your breath for it, but I just hate when it's egregious. And they would clearly call it defensive PI. And it's like, why wouldn't you call it offensive PI? I hate when it just goes uncalled, and it's clear as day. It's like, you can't allow them to push off. Well, and hold the defender at arm's length away as he tries to haul it in. But it happens all the time, especially in college. I hate that part of it. Now, we do get the Madden rule in college football here, where John Madden, he always used to say this, Jared, in the NFL, all these NFL games that he would commentate. He's like, now, if they call a fair catch, they can attempt a kick. Oh, you know, it's an untimed. He said that.
1: It never happened. I think I've seen it once.
0: It happened a couple of years ago. Dicker, the kicker with the Chargers, he did this. Yeah, against the Broncos in 2024.
1: Very rare, though.
0: Yeah, it's a fun rule, though. A team, they can now in college football, they can choose to attempt a fair catch kick, right? So you call for the fair catch, and then you get the fair catch kick where it's an untimed down. The defense would be at least 10 yards away from the spot of the kick. And you can use like a holder, and it's a place kick. It's not, you know, like the whole thing. It's almost like a kickoff, if you will. And if you make it, then you get the 3 points. So that's off of a fair catch. You call for the fair catch, and you get this fair catch kick where they can't rush you. It's untimed. So I don't know. It could be a fun thing in college football.
1: I think if we talk about it once throughout the course of the season, it'd be one more time.
0: I think we do. We get one instance.
1: Over a half a million games.
0: Over a half. So many games. There's this wind in Fresno or what is this fair catch, and all of a sudden you're in field goal range. We got to get at least one of these this season, right?
1: It'd be fun. There's definitely some rule changes in college sports that I think we're starting to get closer and closer to the program. I'm just waiting for the day that they make a catch 2 feet. I'm waiting for the day, because I'll be honest, I do think at this stage it's fair to say that these guys are professional athletes. I know that they're young and they're in college technically, but we're past this point where I'm burying my head in the sand and not calling these guys professionals. I mean, they are acting and playing in terms of the way that they go about their business like professionals. These programs are run like businesses. So I do like that there's a difference between college and the NFL, but it does feel like that difference is shrinking with each passing year.
0: It does. Yeah. How about the challenge system? Now that we get this in college football, you get 2 replay challenges, and if you're right on either of the 2, you get a 3rd one.
1: I'm okay with that.
0: I'm all right with that. How about this too? Up to 2 sponsor patches are allowed on jerseys right now. A 3rd patch is allowed in conference, championship, or postseason games. You got we're getting to the WNBA or MLS territory, right? We got 3 jersey patches, all with sponsors on, and also you can use this on the helmet. It's permitted to be on the helmet. So we're talking 4 square inches.
1: Penn State better not do this.
0: It's gonna happen.
1: They're gonna do it on the jersey, but they better not do it on the helmet. I might renounce my fandom.
0: I mean, you'd come aboard, right? If it's the Nittany Lions helmets and it just says Twix on it or whatever.
1: Oh, God. I want to be sick to my stomach if that happens. It's Penn State football presented by M&M's.
0: Yeah, right. Yeah. Some of these helmets are iconic. Think of Michigan's helmet.
1: Notre Dame's helmet. Yeah. Smacked like a Lucky Charm sticker on the top.
0: That's right. Yeah. Yeah. Trix. We'll keep it short.
1: Oh, my God.
0: I don't know. Yeah. Oh, but that's going to happen. We are not that far away from
1: getting
0: this.
1: Close to professional sports, people. If this is about as close as we've got. I mean, the line between pro and college has never been thinner. Never been thinner.
0: It is. It's very thin right now. By the way, let me switch gears on you, because we had the Field of Dreams game this week, right? Twins, Phillies. And so the Field of Dreams game, it goes back to 2021. And it was an epic game. You remember that one, Jared? Where
1: yeah, it was the
0: Yankees, White Sox
1: won? Right?
0: Yeah, White Sox had a walk-off against the Yankees. That was a lot of fun.
1: It was.
0: And
1: was it Tim Anderson, I think?
0: Ooh. It was Tim Anderson.
1: Yeah, Tim Anderson. Wow, how about that memory? Like a steel trap.
0: Good. Very nice. The next year, it was the Cubs beating the Reds. And it was highlighted by the father-son moment where Ken Griffey Jr. and Sr., they were, as I call it, playing catch. You play. Can we have a common understanding right here? Anyone who says have a catch is a weirdo. Can we put that into law? Do you want to sign off on that?
1: Yes.
0: Who says, hey, you want to go out and have a catch? Did anyone say that to you when you were young, Jared? You said you want to go play catch. We were playing catch. We play catch. We're not having a catch. What are we about to drink tea with English accents over? What are we doing? Who says
1: going
0: have
1: to
0: a catch?
1: Some fish. Going fishing.
0: Yeah. Yeah. Right.
1: Catch a bass.
0: Do your friends say, hey, you want to play catch? That's what my friends said.
1: I don't think so.
0: No?
1: I think they were. I don't remember, to be honest with you. I felt like I was more in the football realm. My dad and I used to play catch.
0: See there? There you go.
1: With a baseball. I think in football it was more, do you want to run routes? That's what I used to say. You want to go run some routes.
0: That's what
1: I used to say with my friends. But yeah, I guess that is kind of a weird. I think the English language, when you really break down the English language, there's an Instagram account that does it really well. He like goes through like how it should be pronounced, and then he goes to like a weird word and then it's pronounced a different way, and he's like, no, that's not how it's pronounced. And you're like, wait a minute, you just did it with the other one. The English language has a lot of quirks that is just, I don't like, and you said it, because in England they have all these different weird ways to say things. I personally love British accents and their vernacular. I think it's hilarious, but yeah, that's a weird one. I guess technically you can't.
0: Yeah, I never thought about football versus baseball. It was play catch both times for me. Like, we're just throwing the ball around. We're playing catch.
1: I like running routes. That was always what I used
0: Running routes. That's a good. Yeah. I like that one. Yeah. You want to go run some routes? Yeah, let's run some routes. Yeah, I've never as a kid, I never heard anybody, not once, say, you want to have a catch? I'd be like, what?
1: Have a catch?
0: Are you new to the neighborhood?
1: It does kind of sound like we're going for tea time.
0: It does, doesn't it?
1: Crumpets with that catch?
0: Yeah, I don't get it, man. I don't understand. But I just read that blurb about the Field of Dreams game, and I just had to bring that up.
1: I think the Field of Dreams game's lost some luster. I think it was a one and done. I think you did it once. Costner came out. I remember it was a cool moment. And they've done it every year since. I feel the same way about the Little League game. I think you play so many baseball games throughout the course of the season. I think getting these guys out of a routine is unfair to them. I think the whole point of baseball is routine every day. You show up to the ballpark at the same time. Everyone goes into their routine. And it's such a volume sport. It's really hard to throw these guys off their rocker and send them to freaking Iowa in the middle of nowhere for a game, or to Williamsport, Pennsylvania for one night to go play a game. And I understand why they do it. It's sponsorship. It's money. It's you know, they're trying to hype up a random game in August. But I think it's lost the luster after you do it once. I think those are one and dones. And you pop the champagne cork. You can't re-pop it. Like, that's it. It's done. And that's one, in my opinion, one of those scenarios where I'd be fine if the gimmick games were a one and done and then we never really did them again.
0: I disagree with you on this one. I'll push back on this one, because for a season to be 162 games, you know, this is such a long season. I'm all for, hey, we got a game in London right now. Like, this is different. Hey, we got a Field of Dreams game. This is different. Like, I'm all for that. I'm all for spicing it up. You know, like I want some things that are different and unique and something to look forward to. Now, the thing that I didn't like about how they did it, to me, it's more about how they did it than them just doing it. Where Netflix, I totally missed it. I was like, oh, shoot, that's now. It wasn't promoted like crazy. And you can't have it where it's the Phillies and the Twins. What are you doing?
1: Yeah, that's also, you need, right? I agree that I like a changeup. I just think now we've done it, what, six years in a row? Let's do another changeup. Like, let's change it up again and do something else. Because we've done the Field of Dreams game now for five straight years. It doesn't have the same, it doesn't have the same cool factor after you've done it five straight years and you're sending the freaking Phillies and the Twins.
0: But that's Phillies, you know, the Phillies are what now, a little over 500. They're, you know, six, seven games after this final. There were seven games above 500. Phillies won, by the way, 7-1. Twins, that loss on Thursday, it dropped them to 60-63. Who is going out of their way to watch the Twins in the Field of Dreams game? If you've got, you know, you've got the Dodgers in this thing.
1: Yeah, they should have a flex. Yeah, flex the Field of Dreams game.
0: Absolutely. You just picked up Tarek Skubal. They're as hated as they've ever been. Imagine if it's Tarek Skubal pitching in that game, if it worked out, you know, timing-wise.
1: Let's play a game on an aircraft carrier next. That would be fun, right?
0: I'd be totally fun. I'm all for doing things
1: with
0: random.
1: The ball would end up in the water, probably.
0: The season is so long. You have to do unique things.
1: There's got to be something else they can do. Because we've done the Field of Dreams. There's got to be something else. Like, we got to think, people. You can't go back to the well every year and do the same thing. If you want to be creative and outside the box, then go back into the brainstorming lab and be creative.
0: I just think that if you've got the right teams in it and you have the added element of, hey, this game, the setting is different. The feel of it is different. They're going to watch. You're telling me we're not watching Dodgers, Yankees, and Skubal is pitching? Like, we're watching that game. It's a Field of Dreams game. We're not watching the Twins.
1: Did they do London this year? Did I miss that?
0: I'm not sure. I don't know. I don't know that they did.
1: I don't think they did. I know they did the opening in Japan, right? I think they did that again, or Korea, or somewhere overseas. I don't know if they did. I don't think they did again.
0: Yeah, I don't know. I don't remember complaining this year. I normally complain where it's like,
1: They did Mexico.
0: Man?
1: I know that because the total was like a million runs. I'm okay with them doing international series or doing these weird, unique games. I just think we need to change it up. I think after doing the Field of Dreams games once, it was great. It was cool. They did it. The first game was awesome. All right, now let's do something else.
0: I just think that... not to do a whole thing on how baseball is getting it wrong, but they do get it wrong. I don't like starting the season internationally where it's on at like 3 a.m. or
1: whatever.
0: It's like all you're doing for your audience is planting the seed that, hey, life still goes on. You missed this game. Guess what happened? You still woke up. You still went to work. You still lived your life. You can miss more games. Right, like, why would you plant that seed as a league? That's the dumbest seed to plant. And that's what they do when they have these goofy start times when they're international. All right, he's Jared Smith, FSR betting analyst. I'm Brian Noe. Coming up next, prop it up. We'll look at the prop betting market, get you a couple of picks. That's on the way. It is Countdown right here on Fox Sports Radio.
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24: John Polk was my nemesis. I knew in order to live a rich and fulfilling life, one where I was equal under the law and could be happy and fulfilled, I needed to defeat the message that John Polk was peddling.
28: I'm John Polk. For years, I was the poster boy of the conversion therapy movement. the ex-gay who married an ex-lesbian and traveled the world telling my story of how I changed my sexuality from gay to straight. I wore the label of ex-gay with pride. That was all until, well, we'll get to that part.
3: He's like a car wreck, and then people can't keep their eyes off him. He evokes a reaction. He did with me.
6: I remember it being a major blow to the evangelical community to see one of their brightest, hottest stars go down.
9: John has never been anything but gay, but he really tried hard not to be.
28: But you've never heard the real story.
3: I hated him. I hated John Paul because he was very...

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9: 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It was Hefner. He said two words. Dorothy's dead.
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19: Okay, the prop betting market. Jared, we start with you with something you like.
22: Well, I've been having some fun with baseball, and obviously we don't have football props yet. I'll get you some football props at some point. I'll also give you some player futures at some point before we get the season started in the NFL. But I've been having fun in Major League Baseball lately betting the daily strikeout leader props. And what is that? So obviously every single day there's a fresh crop of starting pitchers, and they all have various strikeout numbers. Usually they range between 4.5 and 7.5 on the high side. Like a Mizorowski today is going to be in the 7.5, 8.5 range even against the Dodgers. But the daily strikeout leader market's interesting because you really get some fun long shots. And I've hit a couple of really good ones. I hit a Peyton Tolley at 12-1 when he had that crazy strikeout game against the Athletics. I hit a Logan Henderson at 10-1 a couple weeks ago. So these are really fun. I've got three guys today that I really like. Jesus Luzardo for the Phillies. I've got, he's at 8-1. I've got Mackenzie Gore for the Rangers. He's at 16-1. I really like that one because he actually won. He was the daily strikeout leader last week. I had a 9-1 prop on him last week. He faces the Athletics today. And then the other one I like is Ian Seymour, Tampa Bay Rays pitcher, at 16-1 against the Orioles. His prop is 6.5 today, too. So I would bet all these guys over with their strikeout props. Ian Seymour over 6.5, Mackenzie Gore over 6.5, and it looks like Luzardo is also 6.5 against the Twins.
19: Okay. All right, so I'm going to look at this Orioles-Rays game. Kyle Bradish, he's going for the Baltimore Orioles. I like under 4.5 strikeouts for him today. I've gone to the well on this so often, Jared. The Rays, they strike out the least amount of times in MLB by a lot, right? Like Arizona, the Diamondbacks are number 2 in the league.

0: strikeouts, the Rays have struck out 35 fewer times than the number two team. They just don't strike out. And you're going up against a pitcher who is not a strikeout artist. He's got more innings pitched than strikeouts this season, Kyle Bradish. So I like under Bradish's strikeout prop of 4.5 because the Rays, they just do a good job of not striking out. I typically go with Rays and Jays. I look at who the opposing starting pitcher is with Rays and Jays games. And a lot of times, Jared, not all the time, obviously, but consistently, they're going under that starting pitcher's strikeout prop. So I'll take under 4.5 with Bradish today.
1: I like it. I mean, when I'll give you a glimpse behind the curtain of how I do strikeout props. There's one website, Fangraphs, which is tremendous. And if you're good at navigating the Fangraphs website, there's a section called Pitch Level Data, where they give you the plate discipline of all the teams. And they'll tell you the chase rate, the O swing percentage, which is the percentage of pitches a batter swings at outside the strike zone, and the contact percentage. Also the CSW percentage, which is the called plus swinging strike percent. I use those numbers exclusively. And Tampa and Toronto are two of the highest contact rates in the league. Actually, they are one and three. Tampa's one, Toronto's three. Arizona's also up there as well. So those are just great tools to use to help assist with your strikeout prop.
0: I like it, man. I like it. Yeah. Very good stuff. Got the tape in the middle of the glasses and everything. It's beautiful stuff. All right, coming up. We are Sports. 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
12: Caffeine can be really good for you and help a lot of things, and caffeine can be kind of bad for you.
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12: Naturally, it's in the coffee bean and in chocolate and tea, but it's also added artificially in things like soda. 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It's blocking that adenosine. You're going to feel alert and awake. It's got that adrenaline going, and it's rewarding you with the dopamine. I mentioned the vicious cycle, the inevitable crash.
13: Right.
12: Like any stimulant drug, and you want more of it. 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All right, how about some health benefits?
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12: They found everything from not develop Parkinson's disease to dropping your risk of various cancers.
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12: Nice.
13: Yeah.
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20: In an NFL exhibition Friday night, Tampa Bay won at the Jets 24-16. Jets QB Geno Smith was out with a sore foot, but the Jets did lead 10-0 in the first quarter with rookie Cade Klubnik at quarterback. The Cleveland Cavaliers are trading Dennis Schroeder to the Hornets. WNBA Indiana over Dallas 98-87. Caitlin Clark 29 points, 10 assists, 1 turnover. Venus Williams lost her first-round match in Cincinnati. Scottie Scheffler leads in Memphis by 3 strokes. In baseball's late game, the Dodgers held on 3-1 over Milwaukee. The win to Yoshinobu Yamamoto. The Brewers left bases loaded in the ninth against Edwin Diaz. Houston got another homer from Yordan Alvarez, number 36 of the year. And Houston then scored 5 runs in the 10th to beat Seattle 10-7. A's over Texas 8-3. The Padres won their 6th straight. White Sox won 9-5 at Detroit. I'm Steve DeSager.
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17: Here's Brian Noe, Rich Hornberger, and Jared Smith.
0: Oh, what is going on? Happy Saturday to you. Hope all is fantastic. No Rich O with us today, but he'll be back next week. I think he had to attend a wedding and, cake stands, the whole thing. You know how the orange...
1: Better wedding now than in football season.
0: That's right. Get it out of the way. Right? I saw a funny joke. It was just like a meme or something. It was about Notre Dame football. It was something like, all right, get all the birthday parties, all the weddings out of the way. 5 weeks from now, like, I don't know you, basically. Like, football season has started, that sort of thing.
1: Someone's planning a wedding right now for the, like, there's, like, 3 or 4 days in October, November that are just, like, you know, elite college football days. There's some poor schmo right now that's booking a flight to a wedding for that weekend.
0: It's funny. One of my good friends, we did radio in New York a long time ago. Bruce Jacobs, but he lives in Phoenix now, and he got married. It was Notre Dame was facing Michigan, and I swear he's a huge sports guy, and he was like, "I'm sorry, man.
1: I'm sorry. I can't go."
0: The whole thing, you know, you're doing the. I remember one year, another good buddy got married, and it was a Notre Dame college football playoff game.
1: Forget it.
0: Oh, I'm sitting there with my phone watching, and it's in the reception and the whole thing. But, yeah, it was kind of crazy, these people. Like, You got to watch out for these wives that want to plan of wedding dates during football games. Like, that's...
1: You're married to the wrong gal.
0: Yeah,
1: so here,
0: right.
1: So here are the 2 days that I have. So I track all the game of the year lines. So one of the sports books here in town puts out lines for games months from now. And it's very, you know, I'll bring it up. I'll, you know, mention the lines when we get to these games in October, November, because it's interesting to see how much the lines move. Here are the games on October 17th. Tennessee, Alabama. That's a big one.
0: Oh, yeah.
1: Miami, Florida State. Big point spread, but obviously big rivalry as well. Ohio State, Indiana. Anyone remember that game from last year in the Big Ten Championship?
0: Amazing. Like, Mendoza got smacked right away and was like...
1: Incredible game.
0: Yeah. Willed himself in. Yeah, sure.
1: In Bloomington. Notre Dame at BYU. Big game for your Irish. BYU is not an easy place to play. We know we love Bear Bachmeier. It's going to be a fun game, actually.
0: We
1: Notre
0: hate
1: Dame's a
0: Bear
1: big
0: Bachmeier. Oh, my gosh. I don't hate anybody's game more than Bear Bachmeier. By the way, he was recruited by Notre Dame. He was almost Notre Dame's quarterback,
1: wow.
0: Which would give me nightmares. Oh, I hate his style. It's, like, listen, he's a very physical runner, but his passing game, maybe it's his number. It's the 47 number. I don't know.
1: People don't like the number.
0: I can't do it. Can't do
1: it. Oregon, Nebraska. That'll be a big point spread, but still fun game. Kansas State, Kansas. Obviously not a huge game in terms of the playoff, but big rivalry in the Sunflower State. And then Michigan, Penn State. Massive game for my Nittany Lions. Probably their toughest test of the year on the road at Michigan. That's one of the really only tough Big Ten games. That's just October 17th. How about November 7th? Georgia at Ole Miss. I don't know if you remember that playoff game from last year. I do. LSU, Alabama. How about Mr. Kiffin welcoming in the Crimson Tide to Baton Rouge? BYU, yeah. Utah, the Holy War. Literally, it's like basically a religion out there in Utah between those two teams. Michigan, Michigan State, nice rivalry. Ohio State, Oregon. Kind of a big deal. Big game.
0: Oh,
1: and
0: yeah.
1: Then Notre Dame, Miami, another huge game for your Irish. So those 2 days.
0: I might go to that one, Jerry.
1: Nice. Yeah, that'll be a good game to go to. November 7th, October 17th. I would say, though, if you have a wedding plan for those 2 days, I'm sorry. I don't know what to say.
0: Who does Penn State play October 17th again?
1: That's the Michigan game. I think that's their biggest game of the year in terms of, like, they're probably the only game they're an underdog in all year.
0: Is that the game where the Nittany Lions break out the Nabisco helmet patch? You know, is that the game?
1: I hope not.
0: Okay.
1: The remember the scene in what's the movie? The Ricky Bobby movie, Talladega Nights.
0: Right, yeah.
1: Where he's got the Fig Newtons logo.
0: Oh, yeah,
1: on
0: his windshield.
1: He's like,
0: yeah.
1: I love Fig Newtons. This is dangerous.
0: We're not that far
1: we're
0: from someone having
1: from
0: a visor of Fig Newtons, you know? I can't quite see around it, yeah. All right, so let's talk some Lakers, shall we? So the Lakers, they have been sold again. There's being passed around over here. So Mark Walter, he sells the Lakers 9 months after he acquired the Lakers, right? He sold them to Bob Iger, former Disney CEO, and Josh Kushner, who is a venture capitalist. And you look at Mark Walter, in 9 months, he made $2.5 billion by just swapping out the ownership rights to the Lakers. This was Ramona Shelbourne on ESPN. I think you got to hear it from another voice, right? Like, sometimes it jogs your attention span over here. Here's Ramona talking about this sale.
2: You know, Mark Walter purchased the Lakers just last year. That went through in 2025. It was approved by the Board of Governors at $10 billion. So from October of last year to right now, he just made $2.5 billion on the Los Angeles Lakers.
0: He made $2.5 billion in less than a year by just acquiring, then selling the Lakers. I think we missed out on an opportunity, Jared. We should have been the ones.
1: Yeah.
0: We could have scraped together $10 billion. Rich Ornberger, former, you know, NFL player.
1: Oh, he's got the money in his couch cushion, probably.
0: Absolutely. We could have been the Lakers ownership group and sold them for an easy $2.5 billion profit right here. It's amazing. Like, I get why you would do this. I understand it. But if you think this is the Los Angeles Lakers, it's an iconic sports brand, and they've been sold twice within a 9 month span. It's just weird to me where this is kind of like they're in friends with benefits territory.
1: Like,
0: this is
1: like an Airbnb.
0: Yeah, it's like the sports version of that, where you're not there for the long haul. It's not a committed thing. It's just like a fling. It was a fling for Mark Walter with the Lakers. He had a fling with the Lakers. That blows my mind.
1: Is owning a professional sports franchise the biggest status flex in like today's society? Because it's hard to get in. It's one thing to have the money. Tons of people have the money to buy a sports franchise. But you have to get through the process and the owners have to approve you. And it's like a club. It's really one of the more high profile, highly exclusive clubs on the planet.
0: Yeah.
1: So it is interesting that you would want to flip it literally like it's a vacation rental and you're trying to, you know, make a quick buck, get the passive income and move on. I don't understand the thought process behind it unless there is some other thing that you know, Walter wants to buy. I don't know. This, it'd be one thing if it was like the Rays or, you know, a lesser team, but the Lakers, it really, there's got to be something to the story that we're missing here.
0: Yeah, and there's we're looking into Mark Walter and he had some debts to pay off and all this
1: there
0: stuff.
1: There it is. Always follow the money.
0: Yeah, it might have something to do with it, but I mean, he's still going to be making money. He owns the Lakers. You know what I mean? Like, you sell it for a $2.5 billion profit now, but over time, you're coming out on the losing end of that thing. So I don't know. Maybe it had something to do with that, with all that, you know, mumbo jumbo and, you know, reliquidating. And I don't even know what.
1: I guarantee you that there is some line item somewhere, either in his estate or somewhere else for tax reasons. He had to have, because you don't just sell the Lakers like they're an asset. They are something that you keep and it appreciates over time. You don't just flip it. Like, again, it's like a house rental. There's got to be something. There's got to be something with his financials that said, listen, dude, you can't keep this. You got to sell it.
0: That's what I think. We'll get Chris Perfett in a second, but that's where I think that it's just, I hear it's an offer he couldn't refuse. You know, like he got a Godfather offer and it's like,
1: makes sense.
0: Did he? Did he? He got it in the moment, but is it a Godfather offer if you like, okay, you own the Lakers for the next decade? That's all of a sudden not a Godfather offer anymore. Chris Perfett, our technical producer extraordinaire, he's got something.
3: Yeah, so this was kind of underreported as part of this with Mark Walter, is that, and I had seen the article a few times like earlier, and I think it was the New York Post who re-upped it, but Mark Walter is actually under investigation by the FBI, and before this sale happened, there was like a seizure of his phones and computer, I believe. Yeah.
1: Yeah. That'll
3: let's see here.
1: Do it.
3: Less than a month ago. So this would, I believe this was in July or June or so. He basically had some electronics seized by the FBI. There's some investigation ongoing into his finances. So I'm kind of putting a little bit of two and two together here. This feels like this is kind of a dump off in case anything might be coming up. I don't want to speculate too much, but it is definitely the timing definitely raises a lot of questions.
0: It's like a dump off pass. You know, there was some pass rush, Chris, in his face, and he just got it to his running back.
1: Check down.
0: Yeah, right. This is a crazy stat.
3: And also, you know, going to a Kushner who are, you know, very close with, you know, the current sitting president.
0: Well, and that was the whole FIFA thing, right? We were,
3: you know, Josh Kushner was one of those guys who was trying to do that private investment plan with FIFA.
0: Yeah, and it fell through. This stat is crazy. Shout out to Yahoo Sports. The $2.5 billion increase in the Lakers sale, just the sale value alone, right? Like that increase, that difference. He bought them for 10, he sold them for 12.5. So that $2.5 billion increase achieved in just 9 months is more than any NBA team had ever sold for before 2019. So we're just talking 2019 and the 2020s. Before that, no team had been sold for $2.5 billion.
1: Wow.
0: And that was just the increase.
1: The profit
0: with what Mark Walter got out of owning the Lakers for just 9 months. That's
1: good for
0: insanity.
1: Him, I guess. I mean, if I can make $2.5 billion in a month or 2 months, then sure. I guess I would sign up for that.
0: By the way, while we're talking about the NBA, oh yeah, absolutely. ROI to the nth degree. Yeah. ROI to the nth. You know, just shorten it there. Opening, we talk about the NBA and how they screw up stuff a lot. Like, it's a joke that they're still looking into the Kawhi Leonard. Yes, he's got paid under the table. Just do something about it. Fine. Can you please? So we hammer them when they're stupid. I think we got to applaud them when they get something right. Jared, look at the triple header for opening night of the NBA. This is October 20th. So we start off Celtics at the Pistons. So you get two teams in the East, right? Pistons had the best record in the East. Celtics, no Jaylen Brown. So it's like, all right, what do the Celtics look like here? We got Tatum back. You know, what's going on? The powers in the East, how do they look? Then right after that, you get Jaylen Brown's new team and LeBron. The Sixers are at the Knicks. That's the next game of it. And then you have the nightcap, Thunder at the Spurs. That is a fantastic triple header. The only thing you could look at is say, I don't know that Celtics-Pistons is a marquee matchup. Like, your selling point is no Jaylen Brown. Maybe you could have done better than that, but Sixers-Knicks, Thunder-Spurs, opening night, that's a pretty good run. That's a good little docket you got going on right there.
1: Usually when we're in the months between October and January, the NBA is an afterthought for me. Mm-hmm. However, I will make an exception because it's a Tuesday night in October. There's no football on that night. And there might be a matching game, but that's okay.
0: Right.
1: And I need an excuse. So I posted this this week. It finally came, Brian. I ordered, when the Knicks won the championship, I ordered the official team hat. It finally came. It's been 2 months, but it finally came this week. So I need an excuse to wear it. So that will be my night. I'm going to take Tuesday night. I'm going to take the night off work. I'm going to go to, actually it's 4 o'clock. So I'll be like the evening off work, take the afternoon evening off work. And I'm going to go to some local watering hole. I don't know where yet. We'll figure it out in October. And I'm going to wear that hat and I'm going to watch the Knicks play the Sixers on opening night. And I hope they kick LeBron's teeth in. They're 4.5-point favorite, by the way, if you're interested.
0: There you go.
1: Betting that game now.
0: Yeah, wow. It got lines and everything. And
1: lines are up.
0: That's the good thing with Boston-Detroit. So you get the Celtics-Pistons. It's at 3 p.m. Eastern time.
1: Yeah.
0: It's lunchtime if you're on the West Coast over there. Yeah, and then it's all
1: NBC.
0: It's
1: like a whole day of ball.
0: Yeah. We got hoops galore on Tuesday. And that's another one. You're not doing this on Monday where it's Monday night football, not Thursday night football. Like, steer clear of the NFL. Smart. They are the king. They're the Goliath. Just be smart. You know, don't wear your string bikini when you're not in bikini shape right now and you're going to be around supermodels. Like, that's a bad move.
1: That is a great comparison. The NFL is the Gisele Bündchen of supermodels. And we're walking around, you know, wearing a grubby t-shirt trying to compete with. You can't compete with that. You cannot. Yeah. So I agree. Put it on a Tuesday night. Great idea.
0: And it's one of these things, too. College football hasn't learned this lesson yet. You know, some of these commissioners are like, we could put our college football playoff games against the NFL. And
1: no.
0: It's like, you shouldn't do that. You should not do that.
1: There's enough time on the sports calendar in January for you to space all that out. You don't need to compete with the NFL. It doesn't make sense. And you're hurting you're hurting us, the fans. Now, with the NBA, it is a little bit different because they're playing a different sport. And they're, you know, there's a Venn diagram, and obviously there's a lot of overlap in the NBA, NFL Venn diagram. But there's way more overlap, I think, in the college football NFL Venn diagram because it's the same sport.
0: Absolutely, yeah. But there's nothing wrong. If you're the NBA, if you're college football, some of the powers that be, they look at it as like cowering to the NFL. No, it's just being smart.
1: Agreed.
0: They're the lion in the jungle. You're not. Like, just know where you stand. You don't want to go head to head with that. Yeah, you're like a doe, okay? Like, you're not going head to head with the lion, all right? It's not smart.
1: You are food. You are prey. You are not the predator in this scenario.
0: That's right. All right, he's Jared Smith, FSR betting analyst. I'm Brian Noe. Coming up next, a monstrous, well, we're talking lions, a lion share of the touches this season could be really interesting from a fantasy standpoint, a prop standpoint. We'll get to that right around the corner. This is Countdown right here on Fox Sports Radio.
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29: 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A black man from the projects comes forward with information about the case.
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29: But out of nowhere, he goes from star witness to prime suspect.
31: 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They turn on him.
29: 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Lee Harris is sentenced to 90 years.
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29: Behind bars, Lee finds an unlikely ally in his cellie, Robert. The pair are like chalk and cheese. There's no way their paths would ever cross on the outside. But as a fellow inmate, Robert sees through the lies and vows to do the unthinkable. Clear Lee's name.
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37: You guys just didn't want it bad enough. That should have been an easy win. What were you doing out there? You gotta hustle. You could have made that play if you'd been open.
38: On the car ride home after the game, when you think you're helping by telling me what I did wrong and what I need to work on. All I hear is that I'm not good enough, that I'm supposed to be perfect, that it's not okay to lose. On the car ride home, all I need to hear is how much you love me and enjoy watching me play. That my worth isn't determined by my performance. That even on my worst day, I am worthy. That you see me learning, growing, and doing my best. 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
0: It is Countdown right here on Fox Sports Radio. Okay, so if you're looking for a running back in the NFL that will probably get a ton of touches this season, Dolphins running back Devon Achane might be your guy. This is his head coach, Jeff Hafley. He was a guest on the Rich Eisen show recently. And this is what he said about how many touches his man Achane might get on a game-to-game basis. Check this out.
11: I just gave Achane a heads up this morning and told him he better be in good shape, because I told him there might be some games where I have to pick him up and carry him back into the locker room because he's going to be so tired. And I told him I don't ever want to see one of these head taps all year. And he looked me right in the eye and said, "You'll never get that head tap from me." I said, "Don't worry, buddy. After you touch the ball 40, 45 times, I might have to pick you up and I'll carry you back into the locker room."
0: 40 to 45 touches in a game, Jared. And you might think this is sort of like off-season coach speak, and you know, sometimes we get drunk with optimism over here, but look at the Dolphins. Who are they giving the ball to exactly? Are there going to be games where Achane gets a ton of touches? Yeah, there will. He's their best offensive threat. They don't have, it's like a, instead of a who's who of wide receivers, it's a who? That's what they have at receiver right now. So Achane is going to get a ton of touches. So you think about that from either a fantasy perspective, or we cover the sports betting angle over here, but prop bets, if you're looking at catches, receiving yards, rushing yards, season-long prop bets, I think all is on the table for Achane this season.
12: 974.5 was the latest rushing yard number I saw. He might get that in the first half of the season if he gets 40 touches a game.
0: He had 1350 last season, Jared, right? Yeah. Like 1350. That's, yeah.
12: 305 total touches if you count the 67 receptions on 85.
0: 6'7". Chris loves
12: 6'7".
0: That.
12: 6'7". Yeah. Incredible year for him last year. And that was without Tyreek Hill and with a ton of offensive line injuries. So a lot of times you could, right, the leading indicator for what a team's strategy is typically is their first or second draft pick. Like, it kind of points you in the North Star direction of where this franchise is going. Well, in the first round of this year's draft, the Dolphins took the biggest offensive tackle maybe in mankind history, in Gayden Proctor. He's like 360 pounds. He's mm-hmm. enormous. So if that is an indicator of the rebuild process and where Miami's focus is heading into this season, then yeah, I think running the ball and allowing Malik Willis to, because when you watch, and I watched a little bit of the game last night, he certainly looks like a guy who can play the position. Now, yeah. I don't want to like overreact. I don't want to go crazy with preseason. I think, again, when you're watching preseason, you're looking for readiness and you're looking for spunk and excitability. Like, does this guy look like he's ready to play? Mm-hmm. And I thought, you know, some of the rookies certainly fit that category. I thought Jalen Daniels, I thought he looked good for Tampa last night. I thought Malik Willis played well. He made a few nice throws. Caleb Douglas, the rookie receiver, made a really nice catch. And I think overall, this is a Miami offense that has some pieces that excite me. Now, the problem is they're rebuilding everything on both sides. So it might take some time to get up to speed. Well, when you're getting up to speed, the best thing to do is to be safe and to be secure. And I think giving the ball to your best player is the sharpest way to do that. So I certainly expect him to get a ton of carries. I expect the offensive line to be active early. They need themselves to be healthy. And I think Malik Willis, like, I'm not throwing the baby out with the bathwater yet. Mm-hmm. I'm giving him a chance to succeed. This is the first time, you know, he's been a backup for, I think, 3 years. This is the first time he's had the opportunity to really be the guy. And I'm interested to see what it looks like. Because the moments where he filled in for Jordan Love, he had some moments in Green Bay. Like, mm-hmm. he had some games where he looked really good.
4: Yeah.
12: But the offense wasn't designed for him. I think the skill set of what the Packers offense does, which is spread it out with Jordan Love, throw it down the field, that's not what Malik Willis is good at. So now you have an offense that's specifically designed for him. You clearly have a head coach that's willing to give the best running back, the best player, a ton of carries to take the pressure off the quarterback. I'm not saying that they're going to the playoffs this year, Brian, but I'm intrigued with this offense because I do think Willis and A'Shane have a chance to at least play to some ceiling.
4: Yeah, I think that Malik Willis won't be a disaster. That I would just start right there. How good he'll be this season specifically, I don't think is going to be great because he's just not surrounded by great talent to throw to. The Dolphins picked up Jalen Tolbert from the Cowboys. They picked up Tutu Atwell from the Rams. And then it's a bunch of rookies. Washington was a holdover. He's been there. And then it's rookies. It's Chris Bell from
12: Louisville.
4: Douglas
12: looks like a player.
4: Douglas from Texas Tech. It's Kevin Coleman Jr. from Missouri. Like, those are their guys. And it's like, look, maybe Douglas or Chris Bell emerges, but
12: yeah. Is
4: it going to be like a star-studded true wide receiver one out of the gate? Like, no, it's not going to be that. So they're going to rely on A-chan a ton. And so you look at some of these prop numbers. You mentioned it where it's in the realm of like 975.5 rushing yards.
12: And I don't like betting overs on season-long
4: props. I know
12: props,
4: it's tough.
12: But that's one that I look the over on for sure because of volume. I think with most of these props, it's games played. Like if you play, what they do is they cap the number by like 25% based on what your actual projection is because they expect you to miss games. So if he plays in 16 or 17 games, he's 1,000-yard back, no doubt.
4: That's the thing to me is I think it's a lot harder to take the unders on A-chan because outside of injury, I don't think you're getting home. Like no. The touches are going to be there. The volume is going to be there. They're going to rely on him because they don't have much else to rely on. So outside of he sustains an ankle injury and he's out for 8 games, I don't think your unders are cashing. He had 1,350 in terms of rushing yards last season. He had 8 rushing touchdowns. You could shop around, but on DraftKings, it's 5.5. That's his touchdown mark right here. And it's plus 130 to the over. He had 8 last season. You got to get to 6 this season. They're going to rely on the guy. So outside of injury, man, you tell me you want to lay minus 155 on under 5.5 rushing touchdowns for A-chan?
12: No, touchdowns are so fluky too.
4: Like they are.
12: I personally, like my strategy with season-long props is I start at the top and I try to find the guys. Like last year, I thought Saquon was the obvious choice because he had such an unbelievable season the year prior, right? When he was the offensive player of the year, Eagles, you know, did their thing. I thought to myself, there's no way you're repeating that. And the number's just insanely high. Like it was like 1,200 yards last year. I kind of feel that way about Jonathan Taylor this year, where it was such a good year last year. And the Colts caught lightning in a bottle with Daniel Jones, and it was like an explosion. Well, now he has to repeat that, and his number is 1,224.5. Like that's a high freaking number for. And I know Jonathan Taylor is great, and he could absolutely eclipse it. But I typically start at the top and work my way down. Then when I get to that, you know, beefy middle, kind of where A'Shane is, that's when I'll look to. All right, it's all about games played. It has nothing to do with the number itself because the number is modest enough to where it's not about the average. It's about games played. Whereas I could see a world where Jonathan Taylor plays all 17 games and still goes under 1,224.5. That's an insanely high number. Mm-hmm. He has to basically average 100 yards almost every game. It's a lot. So I think that's kind of the strategy I employ when it comes to season-long props. And then the further down the list I go, like when we get to the really bottom of the barrel guys, then it's about usage. Then I really handicap the usage. Like when you're handicapping guys that are kind of in that maybe RB2 tier, or maybe they're fringe starters. They're kind of, bulk guys, guys that are going to be part of a committee. That's when I'll handicap the usage and some of the more minute things when it comes to, season long props or rushing props. But guys at the top,

0: And guys in that kind of middle tier, it's games played. It's games played. Yeah. And I think as long as Achane gets to 15 or 16 games, I just don't see a world where he's not 1,000 yard back.
1: Right. That's where I'm at too. The thing, I think it's really hard to predict injuries and foresee them. But there are some times where, you know, I look at a guy like Christian McCaffrey, where he had a monstrous workload last season. And he's been a guy who's been consistently banged up. And so you look at his season-long rushing prop, it's very similar to Achane's, right? Achane's right around 974, 975, right? Christian McCaffrey's at 949. So you got to get to the 950 mark if you're taking the over.
0: I'd go under there.
1: I would go under there as well. I don't know that I can't bank on him being blessed with great health for a second straight season.
0: No.
1: Especially when they're going to rely on him a lot.
0: 60% they go under. It's like closer to 60 that all of the props, every single one, go under. So you better have a darn good reason to bet the over on some of these.
1: No doubt. But I think that sometimes, especially with the running back market, with season rushing yards, there just seems to be this trend of like, I just hit all unders and I'm going to make a profit. And that's fine. But unless you're betting every single one and you're just, let's say you take, I don't know, 3 to 5 season long rushing prop bets, right? Rushing yards. And then if you're taking unders in all five, you're going to have a couple of duds in there, right? Like, it depends on who you're picking specifically.
0: Yeah. So I just looked this up because Connor Allen works for this 4for4 football, does a great job with these season-long props. It's a fantasy site. So the under last year, I'll give you the percentages for the unders last year. So receiving yards, 68% of receivers last year went under their season-long number.
1: That's a great stat.
0: It is. 65% receiving touchdowns. So that makes sense when you think about the variance with receiving, right? There's a lot of different receivers on a team. And just because a guy's the number one guy or even the number two guy, the defense might be completely bracketing that person and says, anyone but this guy's beating us today. You can't do that with quarterbacks. You can't do that with running backs. Like, you can't just bracket coverage and eliminate a guy completely from a game. That's why I think receiving yard props tend to be under. Same thing with passing yards. 64% of passing yard props last year, season long, stayed under the total. And then we start to go down the list from there, 57% passing touchdowns. Rushing touchdowns, rushing yards are kind of coin flips, 54%, 55%. So if you are looking for overs, rushing yards is your best bet, I think, because that typically is the one category that tends to go over more than any other category. Do not look to receiving yards overs. I wouldn't do it. I would only bet unders on receiving yards. I think there's too many ways you can scheme guys out of games. And same with passing yards. I think another one too that I really like, I like trying to find quarterback rushing props that are mispriced. That's another market that I think the books struggle with. Uh-huh. Like, I think Lamar Jackson's a good example this year. I'm kind of on the under train with Lamar. I see like a 600 yard rushing prop for him. I feel like with a new offense and with his aging legs, I just don't think they're going to have a lot of designed runs for him this year. I think he wants to be a pocket passer. Last year, what was his number last year? He only ran for 349 yards last year.
1: Yeah.
0: Like, it's, and again, he played in a decent, he played in 13 games. He only played in 13 games. So if you think he's going to play in 17 games, you're going to add another maybe 100, 200 yards to that. He still wouldn't have gotten over 574 and a half, which is where I'm seeing his number right now. That's one that I love the under on.
1: Right. Stylistically, he changed his game a lot.
0: Yes.
1: Now, you could argue it's because he was nicked up. And if he's blessed with better health, maybe we see the Lamar we're used to seeing.
0: Possible.
1: It's possible.
0: Do we think he's going to have great health for 17 games, though?
1: I don't. And that's neither the thing with Lamar, man. He is not Josh Allen. I joked around last year when Josh Allen was banged. Remember the game against Jacksonville where he got bent backwards at the goal line? And, you know, he's got a knee. He's got, I don't even know what he was dealing with. It was like an ankle, maybe a hammy, a shoulder, like everything. Deion Dawkins, his left tackle, was talking about, if you guys knew what he was battling through, it's amazing. And I joked around that Lamar would be out until at least 2029 if he had those injuries. Like, he's just not battling through these aches and pains. He's like, if I'm not 100%, man, I'm not out there. And I don't like that at all. But from a prop betting standpoint, you can take advantage of it if you're looking.

0: at unders, to your point, because if Lamar is not healthy, he's either greatly changing his style out there or he's not even in uniform. I mean, that game against the Packers, that was a huge game for the Ravens and their playoff chances, and he's on the sideline for that one too. And that's when Derrick Henry went ballistic, but he's not battling through injuries right now. Yeah.
1: I'm seeing, so again, I use an odd screen that tells me what the numbers are at all these different locations. And I'm seeing some numbers even as low as 525. So I see a 574.5 right now at DraftKings. I would absolutely slam the under on that.
0: The over I love the most with rushing yards season long, I love Omarion Hampton of the Chargers. Oh, yeah. I think Omarion Hampton is going to have
1: 925.5.
0: I just bet it. I bet it while we're talking right now. We're battling.
1: They're going to hammer. Well, Herbert last year did not have a great season, and their receiving room is not great. It lacks a lot of big play threat, and they only had 14% of the receptions gaining 20 or more yards last year. So I think the Chargers in general, their offense is, they have an identity. They want to run the ball and play defense. That's what Jim Harbaugh wants to do.
0: And you got McDaniel in there calling plays. You get your old lineman back. You get your tackles back.
1: They want to run the ball and go play action. They are going to be a grinder team. I know Mike McDaniel's got that goofy, you know, you think he's going to be kind of a nerd with the passing game. Go look at the, and you know, Brian, you're a Dolphins fan. They want to run the ball. He was the run game coordinator. It was San Francisco. That's what he did. They want to run the freaking ball, man.
0: They do. I love that one. I took it. I might even get down on the Lamar under.
1: Lamar.
0: I might join forces with you on that one. Yeah.
1: He's not going to play 17 games this year, guys. Come on. You think Lamar's playing all 17? That's crazy.
0: Yeah,
1: He is the load management of the NFL.
0: By the way, how many games is Deshaun Watson going to be playing for the Browns, right? He's QB1 today against the Bears. The Bears, you get Deshaun Watson. He'll start the first preseason game today for the Browns. And then Shedeur Sanders, he'll be the starter next week. So what's the over-under on Deshaun Watson starts this season?
1: Ooh, I'll say it's probably around the same number as Mendoza, maybe 7, 8.5. I don't know. They might pull him. It could be quick. They might go to Shedeur or Dylan Gabriel really quick if they don't like what they see from Watson. So the Browns, so ironically enough, the Browns, as bad as their quarterback situation is for the regular season, in the preseason, it actually is a good situation. Because it's the only, and I was looking this up last night, there are very few scenarios in the NFL. I mean, I can't even think of one off the top of my head. I don't remember one recently where the quarterback position is truly a competition. Like, we really don't know who QB1 is. It honestly could go either way. Usually there's a guy, and maybe there's a slight competition, but everybody knows who QB1 is. Everyone's like, this is the guy, at least to start the season. I honestly don't know who the Cleveland QB1. I honestly have no idea. So what that does in the preseason is it sets up a competition where Todd Monken, the offensive coordinator, head coach, is going to be calling plays this year, you have to show the best stuff. You have to put that quarterback, all of them, in the most difficult, in the most upswinging situations to see what they have. Mm-hmm. So it's a weird scenario where the preseason, actually, you're going to get less than, like, usually it's pretty vanilla on offense. I think you're going to get a little spice from the Browns because they have to figure out what they have with these guys, and you got to do it with live bullets. So Cleveland, ironically, and we'll get to this in rapid fire, a unique preseason situation.
0: By the way, their opponent, the Bears, their secondary, man, holy cow, the injuries that they're dealing with right now with Kobe Bryant, Kyler Gordon is nicked up. Their depth is shot. Like, their secondary is so bad right now. Where I look at the Bears as an over team, not necessarily like a season win total, but just a game to game, their offense is going to be really good. Their secondary is a huge question mark. Their pass rush sucks. Like, they're going to give up points and they're going to score a ton. Like, give me the Bears overs. Like, that's almost like blind overs there. I think the same thing with the Lions. I think their offense is going to be as good as it's been. I think their O-line is going to be better. They're going to score points. And their secondary is a huge question mark also. So I think the Bears and Lions on a game-to-game basis, high point totals, I think consistently this season, at least to start the season for sure.
1: Yeah, I'm, we'll give it to you in a second anyways in rapid fire, but I've been betting a lot of unders in preseason. I'll be on the over in the Browns-Bears game today.
0: Okay, all right.
1: For that reason alone, you mentioned that the defense is obviously going through some stuff, but I think the Browns have to show you their best stuff. I think they got to show you something on offense. We got to figure out what we got with these quarterbacks. So it's not going to be your typical preseason snooze fest, I don't think. And also on the other side, Bajent and Keenum's been really, go look at Tyson Bajent's numbers in the preseason last year. He was lighting up the scoreboard like he was Joe Montana.
0: It's funny. One of my good friends is a diehard Bears fan. And I was talking to him about, I kind of like Luther Burden over. I really like Colston Loveland over their season-long, receiving yards. And I'm like, this would suck if Caleb Williams goes down. He was like, the coaching staff loves Bajent. Don't be shocked if there's not a huge drop-off. And I'm like, I'd be pretty surprised. Like, what do we do? We can't have Caleb Williams and Bajent, like, side-by-side.
1: In the preseason, very different argument than the regular season. I think preseason, he's an above-average quarterback.
0: Absolutely. But you're talking about, there are, like, believers that Bajent wouldn't be this seismic drop-off. And it's like, what that means for the preseason? He's dicing up number 2 and 3 defenses.
1: Yeah.
0: So, yeah, I hear you on that. All right, we'll get the rest of your picks coming up. He's Jared Smith, FSR betting analyst. I'm Brian Ngo. Rapid fire right around the corner. We give you multiple picks, frisbee style. We throw them at you. You catch them like you're a Great Dane, and you just go up there. That's probably a bad dog. What would be a good
1: golden
0: frisbee?
1: Retriever, right? That's golden their retriever. Job. To retrieve things. You're going to retrieve the picks from us in about 5 minutes.
0: There you go. You'll be the golden retrievers out there and catch the frisbees.
1: Hopefully green retrievers, right? For money. There you go.
0: They make green retrievers?
1: I don't know.
0: You guys will be. It'll be the green retrievers that we need in this society. That's on the way. It is Countdown right here on Fox Sports Radio.
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0: friend of mine, said that what he loves is being the guy standing at the edge of the cliff, waving his arms, going, wait, no, let me look at those first before you throw them away. I think there might be some good stuff in there. I think there might be some stories. I don't think we should throw all those away yet.
1: We have a season, 10 episodes of stories from that realm, of things that were just barely saved, and in some cases, not saved at all. A bizarre tale of two infamous New Yorkers.
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1: Thank you, fellas. Enjoyed being here. Good show today.
0: There you go. Brother. There's Garrett. Who are your teams, by the way, Garrett? Real fast.
1: I got my Panthers getting ready to kick off here in like an hour, and Panthers. My Cubs are on fire, 9 of 11. So.
2: Wow. Okay. Carolina and Chicago.
0: Interesting. Yeah.
1: Family's from Chicago, but most of my life was North Carolina, yeah.
0: All right, cool.
2: You don't get that.
1: Half and half.
2: Yeah, you don't get that hybrid too often, the Charlotte-Chicago connection.
1: It's a rare.
0: Yeah,
2: a rare one.
0: Check that box. That's good. Our technical producer extraordinaire, that is Mr. Chris Perfett.
3: We will try to do better next time. Behind the scenes, last hour was maybe the worst countdown I have ever given. I don't know if I was just remembering my 10 and 2s from driving class, but 2 and 10 were being mixed up tremendously.
0: Yeah, it was funny because we have 2 minutes left. He was like, 10. I was like, we're down to 10
3: seconds.
0: I was seconds.
3: Like, 10 is 2
2: scared
3: minutes.
2: Me. I was then, like, what happened?
3: But then I got it so in my head that when we hit the 2 minutes, by the way, 2 minute warning here, that I was like, 2, 10.
2: I'm glad we made it through.
0: It's all right. We made it. Hey, top of the hour, up on game. LeVar Arrington, TJ Hushmanzada, Plaxico Burress. They've got you covered in less than 8 American minutes. Keep it locked right here on Fox Sports Radio. All right, we got some picks to make. Let's do it.
4: Rapid fire.
0: All right, Jared, we start with you. What do you like?
2: All right, 3 NFL preseason totals, 2 unders, 1 over. I'll give you the over first. I kind of gave it to you in the last segment, but I'll give it to you again. Over 40.5 Browns and Bears. So again, the quarterback situation for Cleveland, oddly well suited for the preseason because they're the only team in the league that does not have an established starter. So open competition for the most important position means Todd Monken has to go deep into the playbook and actually show you some of the best stuff because he has to see if his quarterbacks can run the offense and figure out which one's going to play. And Bajent tore up the preseason last year. Case Keenum is, I would say, above average for a third stringer. So feel

0: like points in this one. The two unders, I gave it to you in the platter. I'll give it to you again. Jack Saints, under 35.5. Awful quarterback situation. Nick Mullins, Bradley Carter, Joey Aguilar. Ugh. And then Spencer Rattler, Zach Wilson, Hunter Deckers. And it was a joint practice game. We like those games to stay under. And also Rams Chiefs under 36.5. No starters are playing in this game and not an ideal quarterback situation for either team.
1: Okay, let's go Rays and Blue Jays. We're hammering their unders over here, the opposing pitchers. So Kyle Bradish with the Orioles. Give me under 4.5 strikeouts against the Rays. Rays do a great job of avoiding strikeouts. Give me Cam Schlittler, the Yankees starter. Give me under 6.5 strikeouts against the Blue Jays. And then in honor of Rich Ornberger, who is not here today, give me his Padres. Money line. They've won 6 straight against the Guardians. I'll go with that. We are. 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
5: I'm Julian Edelman. 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
8: Hey there, I'm Jason Alexander, and this is my dear friend, Peter Tilden.
9: Hey, Jay. By the way, the script says best friend.
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8: Mm-hmm, because we had two things in common. Number one, we like to argue about everything. Driving, food, music.
9: No, we don't. And number two, when things annoy us or they perplex us or just don't seem to make any sense, whether it's something in the news or in our personal lives, we go, really, no, really.
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9: 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Jerry Seinfeld wondered why they refused to make the stall door go all the way to the floor in a public bathroom, but he didn't get an answer. 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
9: Competitive eaters, they don't chew during competitions. How about that?
8: Really? No, really?
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14: Today, Seattle Seahawks cornerback Devin Witherspoon agreed to a four-year, $132 million extension with over $101 million guaranteed, making him the highest-paid cornerback in NFL history. Arizona Cardinals head coach Mike LaFleur told reporters today that rookie running back Jeremiah Love will be held out this week due to a sore ankle. Today's preseason action kicks off with three games 1 hour from now. The Buffalo Bills officially ring in new Highmark Stadium against the Carolina Panthers. Deshaun Watson gets the start at quarterback for the Cleveland Browns as they take on the Chicago Bears at Soldier Field, while John Harbaugh's New York Giants play host to the Minnesota Vikings. Baseball Friday night, the Los Angeles Dodgers over the Milwaukee Brewers 3-1. The Dodgers now one game behind the Brewers for the best record in the National League. I'm Isaac Lowenkron.
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22: All right. Good morning to everyone, or good noon to you, wherever it is that you are. It's Saturday for all of us, and you know what? The past.

0: Great menu today. This hour, we're going to talk Jerry Jones. We're going to start off with Jerry Jones and how, well, he's handing himself the trophy of the Parsons trade. We opened the books on that. But we'll also get to the rookie quarterback class that everybody kind of said was weak. They spent the week making the league eat that word. Mendoza, Aller, Beck. Yeah, we're going to run them all down. And we say goodbye to Russell Westbrook the right way. We have a conversation about that in hour two. The full preseason week one tape. Yep. Jobs won, jobs lost. Is that even a thing? Undrafted kids. Who took one to the house? Jaden Daniels. We're going to talk about him as well. His situation with his number in LSU. That's been a big lightning rod conversation over the jersey number. So that will be a conversation as well. But before we get to Jerry Jones and what we always do, you know, got to check in, man. How's everybody doing, man? How y'all feeling?
1: You already know what it is out here, man. Clear skies, palm trees, man. Feeling good. You already know.
0: Y'all started camp, huh? You in coach mode, so you gonna do it again this year, huh?
1: It's fun, man. Hey, when you get to coach young players and see them just improve day by day, week by week, month by month, and if you're there long enough, year by year, it's nothing like it, man. When you something coach somebody it. Up on something and they come to you and they be like, coach, that worked. I'm like, yeah, I told you. And so, yeah, man, it's fun. It is. I enjoy it.
2: Oh, man, beautiful day out here, man. And got a chance to go into New York City yesterday, see my baby girl do her thing. And, hey, man, just enjoying this beautiful weekend. A lot of football starting today. So, hey, man, a lot of good things to talk about. The weather's beautiful, so woke up this morning. So, hey, man, couldn't be more happier.
0: That's wonderful, guys. I'm happy about that. And I'm happy that we get this opportunity to talk some sports. So let's jump into it. Why don't we? Let's start in Oxnard, fellas. You know, that's where the Dallas Cowboys do their training camps. And, well, that's where Jerry Jones lets it all hang out. You know what I mean? Like, he seems to always have been the star of the show, so why stop now, right? They asked Jerry Jones about the Michael Parsons trade, and, well, we had conversations about it. I don't know that the verdict is in yet or the book is written yet, but you did have one generational talent pass rusher in the comparison and the likes of a Lawrence Taylor and those types of guys that have come into the league, obviously Reggie White. But they made the trade. They bring in Kenny Clark, who is a great interior lineman. They ended up getting Quinnen Williams off of that and just gave him a nice extension on what he's got going on. They ended up getting a rookie in Malachi Lawrence at pick 23. So they got three linemen for Micah Parsons. Now, while I find it hard to debate the talent and the names connected to that, I think Malachi Lawrence is going to be a phenomenon in the league, for one. And Quinnen Williams, we know he's disruptive. And Kenny Clark, he's the type of guy that's going to command more than one guy every single play. Well, it seems like it's a win. And, well, here's what Jerry Jones had to say about it, fellas.
3: It's like going to Las Vegas with some extra money in your pocket, or going out there with the baby's new pair of shoes and formula money in your pocket. You can't be as good a crap shooter as you are when you've got the baby's new pair of shoes going out there with it. So, in a way, this actually created a mental part to us and to my role in it with me to step out and make the moves and take the, if you will, risks that are involved in it, which there are, to be where we are today with a complete makeover of the defense.
0: Okay, so we had this sound on the show. We did the Herd yesterday, TJ, and we had this sound yesterday. And I know, Plex, you still probably don't understand what the hell Jerry was saying when he used the baby shoes reference and all that stuff.
1: I was lost right now.
0: You were lost just now, too. Okay.
1: I promise I was.
0: he's an old head, and he's a down south old head. I'm sure that's down south southern slang terminology that he was using, because I too cannot clear it up for you and tell you guys. You got it? Come on, tell us, Perfect.
4: Yeah, so I think what he's trying to say is, it is a phrase in Crabs, daddy needs a new pair of shoes.
0: Oh, okay.
4: He's talking about, you know, like you're going out there to make some money on gambling. So I don't know how he got it twisted in his head.
0: Okay, that's wonderful. So daddy's trying to get a new pair of shoes for the baby. And he had to get rid of Michael Parsons, I guess, to put himself in position to get those shoes. Maybe that's what he meant by it. I guess I would ask you guys, in looking at what has taken place, I mean, obviously, it would be easy to say, wow, they dodged a bullet, he blew his knee out. But we all know that you come back from injuries like a torn Achilles or a torn ACL or MCL. You come back from those injuries pretty normal. It's pretty normal deal these days. What used to be career enders, it's just you need time to heal up from surgery, rehab, and then you're back to doing things as usual. Today, looking at it from right now, today, what do you think the energy of this situation is? Do you think that the Dallas Cowboys are the better for it? Or is this something that remains to be seen, letting go a guy like that? Would be, to me, that would be the equivalent of if the New York Giants had let Lawrence Taylor.

0: ago, literally heading into the prime. He wasn't even in the prime of his career when they made this trade. You're talking about letting a Lawrence Taylor type talent go in a trade as they're heading into their prime, as your draft pick of your team. What's the energy on it today? Is that cap what Jerry Jones is throwing out there, or does he feel good about where he's at and really is standing on 10, that getting rid of Micah Parsons was the right decision?
1: I'm sure he feels like it was the right decision. When you can get Quinnen Williams, Kenny Clark, and the promise of Malachi Lawrence, you got to feel good about that. You really do. Now, would I have made that trade? Probably not, because when the trade was made, it was Kenny Clark and I believe 2 first-round picks. Mm-hmm. So it's like, these first-round picks, you just never really know what they're going to be. You don't. It's an inexact science with this draft. But to be able to flip one of those first-round picks into Quinnen Williams, now it's like, okay, there's a lot of people that would probably trade Micah Parsons for Quinnen Williams and Kenny Clark, just those two players. And so, and you got another pick in it. So when you look at it, I'm going to say the Cowboys won it regardless if Malachi Lawrence turns out to be a baller, they really won it. But just off getting Quinnen Williams and Kenny Clark, because they're proven, we know what they going to do in the league. Now it's just up to them and the Cowboys. This new defensive coordinator, can they be stout on defense? If they can be stout on defense, regardless if Malachi Lawrence has a good career or not, he plays well or not, for me, the Cowboys have won this trade just off Quinnen Williams and Kenny Clark.
2: Mm-hmm. Man, if you're just looking at this Dallas roster, and you're talking about can Dallas have a stout defense? I mean, why should they not? I mean, you're looking at this front four. You guys forget that the Cowboys added Roshan Gary also. Sure, so you're talking about Roshan Gary, Kenny Clark, Quinnen Williams, and Roshan Gary in a 3-4 defense. So why wouldn't they be able to stop the run finally? From what I'm understanding, this guy Caleb Downs, he's supposed to be a phenomenal young talent coming in. They're talking about he's already a coach on the field, and they can basically put him anywhere, and he's covering CeeDee Lamb in practice. And that's just defensively, but offensively also. You're talking about Jake Ferguson, tight end. Dak Prescott has all the weapons. And they're just going to have to just put up and shut up, because it's that time. They've been, saying this for the last 5-6 years over right there, and it's always Super Bowl talk going into the season. But from top to bottom, the Dallas Cowboys probably have the best roster in the NFC East. So there's no excuses for them not to finish first or second in this division and get to the playoffs. So they were just going to have to stop making all excuses and finally put this roster together that Jerry Jones says that this is why I'm standing here today, because of the Micah Parsons trade. Well, we're going to find out real soon how good this football team is.
0: Is it win or bust? And another question
2: raises.
0: It should be, right? It always is with Dallas. I would ask this question. Is this a message to all other players? Like, no one, I mean, listen, they just got rid of Myles Garrett, right? Like, there used to be a time, and maybe it's just evolution, guys. Maybe it's just times have just truly changed, where if you have a guy that's as talented as Myles Garrett or Micah Parsons, you wouldn't dream of letting them go to another team. But it seems to be very different now. So should the mentality, just as it seems maybe the owners and the franchises are changing there, kind of their the way they value players, shouldn't you think that should be a lesson to, or a foreshadowing, a forewarning to the players that they have to make sure that they're looking at themselves as a business entity as well? How does that play out for loyalty to the fan base? How does that play out for loyalty to the community? Because it kind of goes against everything that you would think sports and a game like football would represent.
1: Man, there's no loyalty in esports, man. You know, we know this. the fans are going to be loyal to the team. They love you when you're on the team. They hate you when you leave. They love you if you're on the team making plays. As soon as you drop a ball, throw a pick, get beat, you trash. And so, you know, that's how it works. It's such a small window of time that we can play this game. And when you're playing it, bro, it seems like it's going to last forever. And then snap them fingers, it's over. And so.
2: Go ahead.
1: No, go ahead, Plex.
2: Oh, my thing went out. You know what I've recognized over the past, I would say, decade, what has changed with these teams trading their franchise players? I think it comes down to value. It really does. So when you have teams and organizations that are trying to rebuild, they're using their best player or the best player for a bargaining piece to really, like, rebuild these football teams. But when I talk about value on the flip side of it, is how much is this player worth? And, like, some of these teams, they don't want to trade these players, but they don't want to pay them either. You look at Kansas City, there's no need for them to get rid of Trent McDuffie. Trent McDuffie goes to the Rams, and, you know, he's now one of the highest-paid players in all of football. But some of these organizations don't want to, you know, pay these salaries at some of these positions moving forward because they already know what they're looking at from some of these players. So, to me, it comes down to value. If they want to pay the guy or not, they trade them somebody else, let somebody else pick up the tab. But in the Myles Garrett situation, Myles Garrett didn't want to be there. They're not really going to be good anytime soon. So why not start a rebuild with using Myles Garrett to get, you know, some of these players that we need on this team so they can help us win moving forward?
0: It's interesting, the landscape for certain, and I wonder if it will work. I mean, I can't – y'all know I love me some Micah Parsons, but it's hard to debate the return, as you mentioned, TJ. It's hard, and as you mentioned, Plex, they added Rashawn Gary to the team. It's that – I mean, and Caleb Downs, as you mentioned, it looks like they went from zero to hero with their defense. Now, can the linebackers do what they need to do? Can the defense front live up to the expectations? Can the offense deliver? Like you guys said, we're going to see what happens. But it does look intriguing. They do play each other this year. In fact, that might be the week that Micah Parsons makes his return to the field. And we'll see how that all goes. But – I'm curious to see how Micah Parsons performs coming off of his injury, and I'm also curious to see how Dallas does this season. Sounds like Jerry Jones, as usual, is putting his team on the stand, winning the Lombardi Trophy. And you can hear all of the opinions of what's going on with Dallas and other teams in the NFL and even other sports. All you got to do is jump on the iHeart app. You can stream us wherever you are. 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They called this quarterback class the weakest in years. Then the number one pick handled his business in Vegas. A Penn Stater, yeah. Kid threw his first NFL pass 75 yards 10 months after a broken ankle. And two more rookies who put a show on in Canton as well. The whole class is talking back. But did you miss it? Well, we're going to talk about it. Don't move. You're listening to Up On Game. TJ Hushman's out of Plexico Burris. I'm LeVar Arrington. 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
27: woman. Years are perfect for this.
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0: All right, we're back. Still ahead this morning. We talk Russell Westbrook for the top of the hour, hour two. Talk some full preseason week one discussions, takeaways from the guys. The Jayden Daniels conversation, that's something we'll touch on as well. We'll get to the Lightning locker round to take us home later on. But right now, let's talk about this draft class with a chip on its shoulder, fellas. All spring, the league called this quarterback class weak, sparse. Analysis on these guys was saying that, well, we might not see a single rookie start week one for the first time since 2022. Then the preseason started, and we see some of these kids dealing, from Mendoza to Drew Allar to Carson Beck. I mean, they have all came out of the gates pretty quickly. Now, I know it's difficult to create a narrative off of one game and one showing in the preseason. It's not schemed up. It's not starters. But both of you guys are receivers, and we had this conversation yesterday, Plex, so it'd be good to hear the expansion of thought on it and where you're at with the TJ. I know you train a lot of these guys that go into the draft and play with these quarterbacks, and sometimes because of Palmer, you have the quarterbacks there too. At the minimum, it seems as though this group of quarterbacks has already maybe proven the narrative wrong of their draft class not being that good of a draft class. I think we had the conversation yesterday, TJ, and went through five quarterbacks that are rookies right now this year, and if they would potentially be the starter by next season. And I think by all accounts, whether it's through retirement or through winning the job, I think we got to five. So what's your take on it? Like the quarterbacks right now, do you think the way Mendoza is playing so far, if he continues on that trajectory, do you think Tom Brady and the rest of the brass will continue to feel like Mendoza needs to sit out and Cousins needs to play? What's your take on it? Carson Beck looked good, and that can't be great for Jacoby Brissett. But what's your first, TJ? What's your take on it? I'd like to get yours on it first before, because I know Plex, you're already ready to go. What do you got, TJ?
1: My initial reaction was, wow, these dudes are playing well. You go from the first game that we saw with Carson Beck, it was like, impressive, very well. But we've been there. It's the preseason. It's the Hall of Fame game. You're not really playing your starters. But I would rather play well than not play well. You go with Mendoza and the Raiders. Regardless, he's not starting the season. I believe Kirk Cousins, he knew when he signed with the Raiders they had the first pick. And so he's going to at least start 7-8 games. They're going to give him at least that. Now, if he's just asked the first four, he may get benched. But I don't see that happening in that offense with Clint Kubiak being a coordinator. And then you just go around like Drew Allar. I don't know if you guys remember this. This was probably 3 years ago. I said Drew Allar was going to be the first pick of the draft when he came out. Obviously, I was wrong as two left feet. But
0: that wasn't Penn State, all on him. Penn State failed him.
2: Well, yeah, of course it wasn't.
0: I can say that with full confidence.
1: No, you don't have to say it. I know football. Penn State failed him. Penn State University, they failed him with that 2 yards in a cloud of dust offense. They failed him. And so he wasn't able to reach his potential because of the offensive system that he had to play under at Penn State. And then you look at Cade Klubnik. He started a lot of football at Clemson, played very well with the Jets in his first preseason game. And so the rookies have done well. And again, I would rather play well in any game that I play in. I don't give a damn if it's a scrimmage than not play well. But us kind of having been through this before, it is a preseason. things are very simple. A lot of teams aren't playing their starters, but kudos to all these young men that have played well, because as many of us is going to say it's just the preseason, well, damn it, if I had played bad, you would have said I sucked and I'm not ready to go. So play as well as you can in each and every game you play in.
2: Well, you know, we were basically saying the same thing, basically. But I don't think that Kirk Cousins is going to make it except week eight. I really don't. Because in my mindset is, if you're Clint Kubiak and you're the general manager and you're looking at both of these quarterbacks and you're evaluating them every day and you can't tell which one is better than the other, why not just start the rookie and just get him in there so you know what you're dealing with moving forward right off the jump? So, like, the players will be the ones to speak up if it does come to that, because if he's not playing well, 1-4, 1-5, whatever the case may be, why, if you're Clint Kubiak, why would you let your season just go down the drain when you just bought in a number one quarterback to take over your franchise? So I think that Kirk Cousins is going to be on a very short lease just because of that fact. But I just don't understand why you wouldn't start on week one. That's just my opinion. And also with the whole Carson Beck thing, they just signed Jacoby Brissett to a 2-year extension. But it's pretty much the same situation. Arizona has not been very good over the past, 5 or 6 years. The whole Kyler Murray experience didn't work out. So if Jacoby Brissett has basically been a journeyman, so if you Carson Beck is playing well, why don't you play him if you're the Arizona Cardinals?
0: The Carson Beck situation to me is the most intriguing, because I think we all know the eventual nature of what's going to happen with Mendoza in Vegas. We all know he's going to end up starting. That's not even up for debate. But the one that's very curious is because the Arizona Cardinals, we don't know what type of team they're going to be. I mean, we know they got some good draft picks. Jeremiah Love, he looked good. They added him to the roster at the running backs position. maybe Marvin is going to really, really transition into being the type of receiver that he needs to be at the pro level. But we don't know what type of team this is going to be. So the conversations have been all these teams that are maybe like how the Arizona Cardinals are looking towards what would be considered to be the draft of drafts in such a long time with quarterbacks, a quarterback heavy talent draft this upcoming year. It's made me, watching Carson Beck play made me think about, okay, if this is the situation that the Arizona Cardinals are in, and I think that they're aware of that they're in this situation.
1: Of course.
0: Why would you not start Carson Beck if he shows you any type of promise in the preseason game? Why would you not start him and give him the full entire season to see if he is indeed the quarterback of your future?
1: Or, you know why?
0: If it doesn't work out, now you have the draft that you can lean on and go get another quarterback.
1: You know why? First-year head coach. Man, the way these owners in this NFL operate, terrible season if you want to.
0: Yeah.
1: And so, yeah, and Carson Beck was supposed to be the first pick. Remember when he was at Georgia, he went into the season as a number one pick, got hurt, and lost his spot and transferred to Miami. But none of these coaches, you can't risk it. You just can't risk it as a head coach, because these owners have shown, like, they will get rid of you after 1 year, and then you'll be a coordinator or position coach kicking yourself, why'd I do that? And you may not get another opportunity. So if I'm a head coach, I'm going with Brissett. Win me 5-6 games. Hopefully that gives me another year, because – if I go 2-15, 3-14, I might be gone.
2: So TJ, does that same rule apply to Clint Kubiak being his first year as a head coach, having drafted number one overall pick? Why is that situation different?
1: Because he has his quarterback.
2: Man, you know how many coaches Mark Davis has had in the last
1: He has his quarterback, and he's coming off a Super Bowl win as an offensive coordinator.
2: That don't mean
1: And no. So I believe Kubiak has more rope than LaFleur just because of the credentials that he's coming with. He just won a Super Bowl. He coordinated an offense and a quarterback that the Raiders didn't want in Sam Darnold. They could have had him. They chose not to take him. They didn't want him.
2: So you mean to tell me if you're the Las Vegas Raiders and you're Mark Davis and you're sitting here looking at this team and they're not performing well and they're not winning football games, you're just going to let Kirk Cousins basically sink the ship in his first season knowing that you got Fernando Mendoza on the side?
1: He ain't going to sink the ship. If Fernando Mendoza start, the Raiders going to the playoffs? No.
0: They have talent.
1: You had when you're
2: if they start Kirk Cousins, are they going to the playoffs?
1: No.
0: But if they start Kirk, but let's
1: think
0: about
1: it. Okay, answer this. Both of y'all, real quick, real quick. Hold up, real quick. Y'all talking this Raider stuff. Hey, Plaxico Burress, who they starting receivers? Okay. All right. Next question. Yeah, that's my whole point. You can't even name the starting receivers, but they got a chance for the playoffs.
0: I know they got Brock Bowers.
1: Hey, and that's my point right there.
0: You don't feel good about their receiving core?
1: Listen, I know the receiving core. What I'm saying is they're young. They are not proven.
2: Jacoby Myers.
0: I don't know any of them.
1: Jacoby Myers in Jacksonville. He's gone.
0: I don't know. Jalen Naylor, Malik Benson, Dante Thornton.
1: Yeah, he just came from Minnesota. He just came from Minnesota as a free agent. He went back home because, you know, he played high school football at Bishop Gorman. See, I know these boys.
0: Yeah, but I don't know who they are, but I'm just giving them the benefit of the doubt.
1: You can't put those Mendoza's playing. They gonna
0: Whatever. I kind of lean towards what Plex is saying, because here's the thing: if you're looking at it as this is a team that's building towards the future anyway, I don't understand why you put them on the bench and say let Kirk Cousins.
1: Because you feel he can learn. He can learn from watching Kirk Cousins. But
2: what is he learning? How to lose?
1: You know, he can learn.
0: If Kirk Cousins isn't taking you beyond the first round of the playoffs or even into the playoffs, why would you waste the season on that?
1: Because it's a marathon. Fernando Mendoza's a rookie. This is a marathon.
0: They have fired. Who was it, you that just said that? Or was it Plex that just said that? They have fired coaches in their first year.
2: Absolutely.
0: Multiple times.
1: But this is the thing. I don't believe Clint Kubiak would be in that position. Now, have the Raiders shown a history lately of letting a coach go after 1 year? Yes. But I don't believe Clint. Look at the coaches the Raiders have had. So let's just go with AP. It was his first time being a head coach anywhere outside of high school. So they thought, people may be talking, behind the scenes. And then you get Pete Carroll, who many thought, why is he still coaching? So you get a guy that has never been a head coach past high school. And then you hire a guy that many thinks, why are you still coaching? You've had your run. So it's kind of easy to fire those two guys. He's been a football lifer, so to speak. His pops is good. Dude, he just coordinated the Seattle Seahawks offense to a Super Bowl. And I know they were led by their defense.
0: Yes,
1: but, man, he was dialing up plays and designing plays and calling plays at the right time. And look at when you watch the Raiders play this first preseason game. Same thing you saw in Seattle. Calling the right play at the right time. Guys know where to go with the ball. He is not getting – they go 0-17. He ain't getting fired after 1 year.
0: Then put Mendoza in. Let's get some trending from Isaac Lowenkron. Ilo, what you got, my guy?
3: All right, hang on a second, guys. Okay. Hang on. We got to make this official.
0: All right,
3: round's over. The three of you go to neutral corners, please. Thank you. Guys, in less combative news – Devin Witherspoon, excellent cornerback for the Seattle Seahawks, getting a silver spoon. He's agreed to a four-year, $132 million extension with over $101 million guaranteed. That makes him the highest, makes him the highest paid cornerback in NFL history for now. Crazy. What do you mean, that's it?
1: Exactly.
4: That's all?
3: That's all?
5: I got to pump those numbers up. Those are rookie numbers.
3: I got to be invited over to your place, see your estate. Arizona Cardinals
4: what is
3: head
4: this?
3: Coach.
4: Sesame Street? What we got going on here, man?
3: Well, this report
4: put
3: is brought,
4: some real coins on the table.
3: This report brought to you by the letter C and the number 132 million. Arizona Cardinals head coach Mike LaFleur telling reporters today rookie running back Jeremiah Love will be out this week because of a sore ankle. We got three preseason games kicking off at the top of the hour. The Buffalo Bills officially hosting their first game in their new stadium, Highmark Stadium, against Carolina. Deshaun Watson going to get the start for the Browns against the Bears at Soldier Field. John Harbaugh makes his debut on the New York Giants sideline as they host the Minnesota Vikings. Finally, guys, new Philadelphia 76er LeBron James launched a new YouTube channel today devoted to golf. He premiered it this morning with a video documenting the 2016 Cleveland Cavaliers celebrating the 10-year anniversary of their NBA championship with a golf trip to Scotland. Here's a taste.
6: Yo, what's up, y'all? Welcome to the channel. Yo, today's going to be a very special one. We're here, some of my ride or die brothers. We got J.R. Smith there. Oh, the big dog Channing there. Richard Jefferson there. Tristan Thompson and Kevin Love as well. So we're going to do a 3v3 scramble. If you guys don't know what a scramble is, we all tee off. We play best ball from there all the way to the hole. We're going to play match play. And we're going to have a lot of fun.
3: Now, that's all well and good, but guys, I want you to guess how long that video was. LeVar? The whole video, not what you just heard, the whole video.
4: The whole YouTube
3: the
4: episode?
3: Whole that he posted today, yep.
4: That he, on YouTube?
3: Yeah.
4: 12 minutes.
3: All right, Plax?
2: I would say 5 minutes.
3: TJ?
1: I'm going to say 30 minutes.
3: 1 hour and 36 minutes of LeBron James golf Scottish action. Enjoy.
1: Wow.
3: Back to you.
1: Wow. Unbelievable. Anybody that watch all of that has nothing to do in life.
4: 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And if you want to watch for hours, you can do it because we got a lot of videos and a lot of shows. Hit the thumbs up icon and comment away. Let us know what you like, what you didn't like, what you agree with, what you didn't agree with. 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Coming up next, before we end the hour out, we're going to talk Russell Westbrook. Just retired. We'll get to him and, well, we're going to enjoy that conversation. You're listening to Up On Game. 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

0: do. So make sure you stay locked in. But right now, before we get out of this hour, we're going to talk Russell Westbrook. Didn't hold a press conference. Dropped the film with Michael B. Jordan. He did the voiceover for it. He now retires after 18 seasons. Fellas, he was offered the opportunity to continue to play, and based off of what the offer was, he said he'd rather retire. It's interesting, and maybe it's a little different than LeBron James, but before it's a quick segment, but respect, let's give him his respect, but I did want to ask the question, what's the difference, you know, between walking away if you're Russell Westbrook because it's a league minimum and maybe you're not a guaranteed starter versus LeBron James taking a league minimum? I mean, LeBron is older, right? Isn't LeBron older than Russell Westbrook?
1: Oh, yeah.
2: Yeah,
1: he's older.
0: Yeah, way older, right? I mean, what's the difference here? But give your love words first. Obviously, I don't want to derail the respect of his career and what he did. But I was just curious, didn't LeBron just do the same exact thing going to Philadelphia?
1: No, LeBron could have taken more. He chose not to because he wanted to go to a team that had a chance to win a championship in the Philadelphia 76ers. LeBron had more money on the table from other franchises. It seems as if Russell Westbrook didn't have that. And Russell Westbrook right now is the greatest Oklahoma City player ever. Now, SGA may end up taking that title from him. But what he's done, bro, he did it his way. He wasn't a top recruit. They kind of screwed him over at UCLA his freshman season, gets drafted fourth to the Seattle Supersonics, never plays there because they relocate to Oklahoma City. People want to discredit him and his stats are empty. And y'all know I'm a Laker fan. If his stats are empty, then are Luka's stats not empty as well? I mean, does he score more? Yeah, but he doesn't rebound as much. And so, you know, it's a lot of discrediting what Russell Westbrook has accomplished and done. And I just think that's crazy disrespectful when the triple-double was so hard to get and he starts just getting triple-doubles like it was nothing, then the triple-double don't matter now. Oh, you know. But if it was that easy, everybody would do it. Everybody would do it if it was that easy. And he has more triple-doubles than anybody to ever play. And so I just felt like the last however many years he's kind of been discredited and hasn't been getting his just due, and I think that's wrong. And look what he did for Oklahoma City. Look what he did, right? So he convinces Paul George to go to Oklahoma City. And then Paul George gets traded to the Clippers for SGA and a bunch of first-round picks. What if Westbrook didn't do that? Oklahoma City would not be what they are right now. And so, if anything, credit him for convincing Paul George to come to Oklahoma City. SGA gets traded to Oklahoma City for Paul George and a bunch of first-round picks. And the rebuild was on, and look what they've done with that rebuild. But Russell Westbrook is a top five point guard ever in the history of the NBA, in my opinion. What he has done in the game, and then outside of that, what he's done in the city of Los Angeles for these kids, his AAU program, why not? A lot of things that he does, it goes unnoticed because not many people talk about it because he's not talking about it, but he does a lot for the young kids out here in the L.A. area. And so from me to him, congratulations on a hell of a career, and the people that discredit him, shame on them.
2: Yeah, man, kudos to

0: Russell Westbrook, man, I really believe that, you know, he was at a point in his career where, you know, if he had opportunities to play other places, but he wanted to come off the bench. But also, man, he played 11 years in Kansas. He played 11 years in OKC. And then out of the last 6 years, he's played on 6 different basketball teams. So I kind of, you know, feel that he didn't want to turn into a journeyman himself, and he was able to walk away from the game, you know, with his resume. You know, I mean, his resume speaks for itself. With his fifth all-time in assists and 14 in scoring on the NBA scoring list. So I don't really think there was really too much for him to do but to go out and chase a championship. But Russell Westbrook, I don't think, has that kind of personality to really just going out chasing championships.
1: Hour two's coming at you. We'll talk Jaden Daniels and, well, preseason football is underway. We'll talk about that, too. It's Up on Game. 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
22: Today, Seattle Seahawks cornerback Devin Witherspoon agreed to a four-year, $132 million extension with over $101 million guaranteed, making him the highest-paid cornerback in NFL history. Arizona Cardinals head coach Mike LaFleur told reporters today that rookie running back Jeremiah Love will be out this week due to a sore ankle. Three preseason games kicking off moments from now. The Buffalo Bills officially ringing in new Highmark Stadium by playing host to the Carolina Panthers. Deshaun Watson gets the start for the Cleveland Browns against the Bears at Soldier Field, Chicago. And John Harbaugh's New York Giants hosting the Minnesota Vikings. Today's Major League Baseball action leads off 10 minutes from now with the Tigers hosting the White Sox. Just over an hour from now at Wrigley, it'll be the Cubs and the St. Louis Cardinals. I'm Isaac Lowenkron.
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1: 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This is Up on Game, and it's Fox Sports Radio. You know the names.

0: lot to get to. As promised, we are going to jump into talking preseason. We will also get to the Jaden Daniels conversation, war with his own school over the number. We'll check in on all of that, all right? Fellas, the preseason week one, it opened on Thursday. There's six games so far and ran through the weekend, running through the weekend. Most teams, they sat their starters. So the spotlight wasn't on guys who have played. It was obviously on rookies who have been drafted, bubble guys, so on and so forth. The Cardinals, their number three overall pick, Jeremiah Love, he had 11 carries for 58 yards, 5.3 yards per carry average. Three catches, and he had a run where he hurdled a defender and maybe erasing any doubt as to why he was drafted and what he'll look like as a starter. All right, they had also a lineman get injured, second-round guard Chase. How you say his name?
1: Besantis.
0: There you go, Chase Besantis. He was carted off, and it was labeled as not good. Patriots got into their game. Jam Miller, Alabama. He did well. 14 carries for 55 yards. Terrell Jennings hit. You know, he's on IR, so this could be a great situation for Jam. The Bucs undrafted rookie Aiden Garnes, he picked off Bailey Zappe. He returned to 47 yards for a touchdown. Defensive end Cassius Howe, he recovered a fumble in that game. Colts, how you say his name? Bocher, I want to say Bryce Bocher. He had three tackles, looked pretty impressive in the game. Blake Miller, 17th overall pick. He debuted with a strong start at the lineman position at, you know, the big boy, biggin, right tackle. I want to ask you guys this.

0: All right. We hear the stats. We hear about the guys who get in and get some good burn and good tape. And we always hear the saying, like, I got to get more tape. I got to get more film. How important is the preseason for racking up good film? I know you talked about earlier, TJ, you don't care what game it is. You want to show out and show that you can play well. How important is getting preseason film for some of these guys?
1: Man, listen, when you're drafted outside of the first 3-4 rounds, very important if you want to stay in the league. You draft the first, second, third round, it's important, but it really ain't. You remember when the best receiver in the league first preseason game dropped a couple balls and they were saying, oh, I don't know if the Bengals made the right decision drafting Ja'Marr Chase. He can't catch the ball in the pre. I'm like, it's the preseason. He a top five pick. He going to be all right. And look at him now. But you do that as a 6th round pick, you might get cut. And so when you are a late round draft pick, they not preseason games. They regular season games. Your life is on the line, your NFL life. And you have to approach it as such. And you have to understand what position you are in on that team, your standing on that team, the guys you competing with, how many guys they going to keep. Because that's just what it comes down to. And so for me, anything I do, I want to do well at it. I may not want to play a preseason game when I'm a starter, but I don't want to go out there and play bad. Who does? And like nobody, anybody that has that mentality, like I don't even want you around me, let alone on my team. Like anything we do to be the best. We ain't doing it to half step and be average. Like if we gonna compete at one thing, we gonna compete at everything. And so that should be the mentality that you have. But in this game of football, every year it's a group of young men coming to try to take a somebody spot. They trying to take somebody's spot. And the only way you can do that is by putting the best foot forward, practice, and then you transfer that practice into the game. Once you start doing that, these coaches notice that. Plex, you, I don't know if you've ever done a LeVar, but Plex, you sat in staff meetings, and, you know, me and you both thought we wanted the coach, and then we realized, like, nah, this ain't something we want to do.
2: This ain't it.
1: When these young players start to perform well, oh, they get brought up in these staff meetings like, oh, so-and-so has been really doing well the last couple of practices. Let's see how he does in this first preseason game. And so it matters.
2: Yeah, it definitely really does, man. I think I'm sensing like a shift or a change within the preseason because, you know, I believe that Sean McVay came up with this model that he didn't want to play any of his players in the preseason. And now you look at what's going on across the league, how many starting quarterbacks are playing, like today, tomorrow, Kyler Murray, Jackson Dart, Josh Allen.
0: Deshaun Watson.
2: These quarterbacks weren't playing in the preseason, you know, 4 or 5 years ago. But I think the coaches are really starting to understand that we need our ones to get some reps going into the season if we want to get off to a good start. I want to do some research on how many teams in the last 5 to 10 years have reached the Super Bowl or won the Super Bowl if their starters did not play in the preseason at all. I want to know that number because I think there's a change going that you can see right now with the ones that are playing in these opening preseason games today and tomorrow.
0: Getting hurt in the game is pretty bad, man. Getting hurt and losing your season in a preseason game is crazy. That's crazy work. Let me throw this one out at you guys. You talked about the experiences being different, TJ, from being a undrafted to being a drafted to a money guy and a starter to a guy that's fighting for the a roster spot. Talk to me about, you guys just give me, what gets you cut off the field you know, we as fans, we as the media, we watch what they're doing on the field. We watch the ball. Did they make the catch? Da, da, da, this, that. But behind the scenes, wouldn't you guys say that there's just as many things behind the scenes that could lead to a guy getting cut or potentially making it onto the team and getting Absolutely. That opportunity? What are some of those things that maybe behind the scenes that people don't realize play a major part in them staying on the roster?
2: Man, listen, if you're one of these guys that's been drafted, I would say in the third round or worse, fifth, sixth, and seventh, being late. I mean, I've seen guys be late to, like, walkthroughs or, like, treatment, and you would get out on the football field in training camp, you'd be like, where's so-and-so? And they was like, oh, man, they cut. I'm like, why? They was like, he was late. So you don't have the same amount of rope if you're a guy that has not been drafted high, because you need to be on time to everything. I'm talking about getting there early. So don't even put yourself in a position to, you know, to be late, because they're pretty much looking at you as a coach.
1: You know what they say, man? To be early
2: what?
1: Is to be on time.
2: Right.
1: To be on time is to be late.
0: Yeah.
1: To be late is to be forgotten.
0: Oh, wow.
1: That's what's going to happen.
0: That's a good one.
1: You're going to be forgotten. And this is what happens, though, Plex. You, I'm hanging with Mr. Plexico Burris, and Plex comes
0: I was
1: in
0: because of Plex.
1: No.
2: Yeah.
1: And Plex comes in late, Plex, and I'm late with him.
0: That's fine. Yep.
1: Plex, cool. My ass gone.
2: I'm good to go. I ain't
1: Plexico is good. I'm gone. That's what happens. LeVar is. Yeah. I'm hanging with LeVar and Plexico, and they come in. We all come in late. They good. I'm out of there. And you sitting here like, wait, we all was late.
0: You know what that applies to as well, guys? It applies to being hurt. It's the same. I would say it's the same exact narrative. One of the things behind the scenes.
1: I'm not going to lie, though, LeVar, with the hurt thing, that matters a lot. But I will say this. When I look back at my career, I was hurt here and there my first 2 years, and then my third season I missed every game I played. I was active the last game, but I was hurt. I had tore my hamstring twice that year, and Marvin was straight up, you get hurt again, we gotta let you're not gonna make this team.
0: I'm like
1: I gotta figure something out.
0: Getting hurt is, man, it's probably the biggest, from my experience, like just kind of how I internalized it during my time in the league, was, man, if a dude was really good but was always in the training room and was always dealing with injury.
1: But, LeVar, when you think about it, though, a lot of the injuries when guys is constantly in the training room, it's soft tissue, bro.
0: It's groin, soft tissue.
1: Calves, hamstring, quad. Man, once I figured that out, I never had a muscle injury the rest of my career. Man, these dudes that be having these muscle injuries, man, holla at TJ, man. I'm going to get you right, bro. Like, cause I had first year I had it. Second year I had it. Third year I had it.
0: Out of there.
1: Started doing a certain type of training. Never had it again. And is that a coincidence or not? I don't know. But I never had a muscle injury again.
2: Yeah, with those young guys getting hurt in training camp, man, it's one of those things where we have witnessed certain young players that would have made the football team if it wasn't for a hamstring or a calf or, you know, groin, whatever the case may be. And like LeVar said, man, that's one of the biggest things for these young players, especially when they get the opportunity to prove themselves. And, you know, you get a hamstring, you're out 4, 5 to 6 weeks, the team doesn't have time to, you know,
1: You're forgotten.
2: Allow you to get healthy so they can evaluate you. And that's the messed up part about training camp when these young guys get hurt in practice.
0: Well, that's a reality. And those are things you got to look for. So when you hear these injury lists and stuff like that, or you hear it like after the first go around and guys not there, it might not even be because of what they did on the field. It could be something that they did off of it.
1: You know, it's off the field. They drinking.
0: Something.
1: And then you think you about to go. Camp is so easy now. They be in camp 2 weeks, bro. How long was y'all Ricky training camp your first year?
2: Like 6 weeks.
1: Bro, like 5 weeks. Minimum a month.
2: Yep.
1: These dudes in camp 2 weeks.
0: Yeah.
1: It's just a different day and time. Like, this your life. God. Going out drinking and all. What you think gonna happen when you get a practice? You're gonna be dehydrated, and then your muscles gonna pay the price for that.
2: And you're gonna pay the price.
1: Mm. Yep, sitting at home. I'm better than him. No, you ain't. You know that's what everybody, they be sitting at home. Man, I was in camp with so-and-so, bro. I was killing. I'm way better than Buddy, bro. No, you aren't. You're at home and he's on TV. You're not better than him.
0: As I said, well, y'all heard it here. That's inside. That's inside stuff. That's the type of stuff you just aren't going to get everywhere else, everybody. That's why we call it Up On Game around here. You know what I mean? And speaking of Up On Game, we're going to continue the game. And we're going to talk about the Heisman winner's lawyer that told his own school you can't use his client's name, image, and likeness anymore. Yep, I'm talking about Jaden Daniels. We're going to talk about that on the other side of this break. You're listening to Up On Game. It's TJ Hushmanzada. It's Plexico Burress. I am LeVar Arrington, and this is Fox Sports Radio. We'll be right back.
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0: All right, welcome back into the show. It's Up On Game. Still to come, we got the Lightning locker round before we get up out of here.
1: Do it, man.
0: But the lead debate that we're going to touch on and talk about right now is Jaden Daniels and the war of words taking place. His representation reached out to the university, LSU, and let them know that they needed to stop using his name, his image, and his likeness, feeling disrespected over the fact that they allowed a player to wear his number 5 jersey and wasn't basically honoring him. Now, there's only been one jersey retired in the history of the school, and that's Billy Cannon from 1959. Joe Burrow's name has been brought up and put into the conversations, but number 9 isn't retired either, but it just hasn't been issued out. So, fellas, I don't know if this is this a conversation where we make the comparable of both guys won a Heisman, won a national title. Didn't Joe Burrow win it all? Didn't they win it all?
2: 15-0.
0: Yeah. But is there even, like, should there be a comparable here? Both of them were transfers, so we can't say, oh, well, he was homegrown there and ended up being what he was, one transfer. They both transferred from other schools to go there. First, I'd ask the question, because I know we talked about it yesterday, Plex, but I after having a little bit more time to think about it, I guess where does this come from? Like, where would the idea of focusing in on the fact that a defensive player, or even if it was an offensive player, that somebody's wearing the jersey, where does that come from? Like, do you guys, like, think you have an idea what the origin of why this would have upset him? I mean, it wasn't retired. I would think if a jersey, if you didn't do a,
2: I'm assuming, you guys content. LeVar, I'm assuming Jaden Daniels was told that his number 5 jersey would not be worn. Because there's no way.
0: But that's an assumption, right? Because if they didn't,
2: I'm assuming.
0: Way of doing it is, again, I think it comes down to if the jersey's not in circulation, there should be some type of a ceremony to say that the jersey is out of circulation.
2: This
0: like it's retired or it's out of circulation. Like that should have been officially done so it's understood.
2: This is the thing. When you go to a school, LSU, Alabama, Ohio State, Georgia, Oregon. I ain't throw Penn State in there. Michigan, USC. Are you not getting the top recruits every single year?
0: Yes.
2: Every year you're getting top recruits. These kids want their number. I don't believe any college number should be retired because there's just too many. You just can't do it. It should be a badge and honor to wear a legendary number like USC with number 55, like Penn State with number 11, or as you would say, Stick City.
0: Stick City.
2: So when you're LSU and, like you said, only Billy Cannon's number is retired, Joe Burrow's number looked like it may be retired because nobody has worn number 9 mm-hmm. since he's left. But I do believe if the right recruit comes along, oh, they get number 9.
3: I don't believe
2: so. And
0: but
2: so
0: don't you believe that's why they keep it from retirement? I mean, if we're being honest,
2: you're
0: going to retire the number,
2: it should be retired.
0: This is the biggest issue here, right? If you're going to retire the number, retire the number. Like, if the number is not retired, right, then the number should be wearable.
2: I agree.
0: Like, you're sending the clear message, if the number is not retired,
2: even if it is retired,
0: you are allowed to wear the number.
2: LeVar, if your sons, you two, is a top 10 recruit in the country, and he's worn a number pretty much the entirety of his life, and a school's recruiting him and he can't wear that number, he not going to that school. You and I well, both we, know. Y'all, we know
1: that,
2: this.
1: We had
0: that very conversation at multiple schools we visited.
2: He's not going to that school over a number. So if you're a school, I'm not losing a kid I feel can help our program in a major way over a number.
1: TJ, do you believe that not one recruit has come to LSU and asked for the number 9? You think that?
2: It's possible. But number, like, to me, when I look at it, number 9 just isn't a popular number like the kids want. I'm coaching you football. They don't want number 9.
0: Really?
2: Yeah.
0: Fire number.
2: They want like number 1. They want 1, 2.
0: 0.
2: A lot of dudes do want number 0. They do. Yeah. They want number 0, but we had multiple people want number 2. I mean, number 1, 2, 3, 4, 5, 7, 8, 11, 18. Those are the numbers that the young kids wanted more than anything. And it's just me coaching this year. It was like multiple people wanted those numbers. But only one kid wanted number 9.
0: They resisting against 6 and 9. And all 9 is not on its ass, and 6 is on its ass. Like,
2: it's so... back to Jay Daniels, right?
0: Okay.
2: He has a right to feel how he feels. He feels disrespected. You had that right to. I wouldn't feel disrespected over a number because I know DJ Pickett, and I don't know him well. I just met him a few times. He's a top recruit. The kid going to be in the National Football League here very soon. And that's just a relationship from two guys at a premier school that no way you can repair that. You see each other, what's up? But hey, come on, we never cool now.
1: Well, I'm going to disagree with you and say that you said that no college numbers will be retired. But I do agree with every Heisman Trophy, that player that wins the Heisman Trophy, their number should be retired. I really
2: believe that. But when you had a premier school,
1: because
2: when you had a premier school,
1: it's the highest honor of any college football player that they can ever receive.
2: And I won't argue with you with that. But if you're at a premier school, you're going to start running out of some numbers that these kids want. You're going to lose kids over
1: How
2: this.
1: Many Heisman Trophies are you going to win at one school?
2: I mean, when LSU won, 2 in 10 years, at one point, SC was winning them damn near every other year.
1: Man, that was back in the 70s.
2: Nah, this was in the 2000s. was winning them every... True. Carson won. Matt Leinart won. Reggie Bush won. It was like, damn, they going... How
0: they
2: many...
0: take all their numbers out of rotation?
2: And so... Then what happened?
1: I believe that they did.
0: Yeah, see, all their numbers. Yeah.
1: See, this whole thing with Jaden Daniels is that basically he had a conversation with Brian Kelly, basically saying that nobody here is going to wear the number 5, but Brian Kelly's no longer there.
2: No, so, okay. Then why did Brian Kelly?
0: Kelly also,
2: why did Brian Kelly promise DJ Pickett number 5?
0: He also offered. The
2: Brian Kelly was the head coach when DJ Pickett was recruited out of Florida, the number 2 corner in the country, and he probably going to be a first round pick in 2 years. You Brian promised Kelly, him the number 5.
0: He promised him it, and he admitted that he promised him.
1: If he promised DJ Pickett the number 2 years ago, well, that was prior to Jaden Daniels winning the Heisman Trophy.
2: No. Jaden Daniels was leaving LSU as DJ Pickett was coming in.
0: Mm-hmm. Mm-hmm.
2: They didn't play together. They didn't overlap. DJ Pickett was a freshman last year. Jaden Daniels was in his second year.
0: He did play a year without wearing number 5.
2: Yeah, he wore number 3.
0: The year that Brian Kelly got 5 when he got there. But Brian Kelly did come out and say he did not give him the number. Like, he didn't live up to the bargain. Like, he made him wear a different number. So my whole thing is, okay, I hate for it to, like, I am not going to put this on Lane Kiffin. Because if
2: no,
0: I'm
2: it's
0: Lane,
2: not
0: Kiffin,
2: on Lane Kiffin,
0: I'm
2: Hell
0: doing
2: not,
0: the same exact
2: Lane
0: thing Lane Kiffin is doing.
2: This is not, anybody trying to put this on Lane Kiffin, they cowards.
0: Right, so Lane Kiffin is saying, like, I'm giving this man, I'm giving him his number that he wants. If Lane Kiffin did that, he's well within his rights to do that. This is the institution that and Jaden Daniels that needed to be on the same page about this. That's to me, I feel like if Jaden has, because if you know Jaden, Jaden's very, very, like, good dude. Low-key.
2: Yes, he is. Very
0: don't got
2: chill.
0: Much this, to say, hey, just a really chill dude.
2: LeVar, would you say that this didn't come from him?
0: I 100% would say that
2: this
0: if
2: did not
0: it did
2: come from
0: it,
2: him.
0: I ain't gonna say it. But here's the thing. He's gonna support it. He's gonna support it.
2: Oh, I'm sure they ran it by him, but this didn't come from him.
0: Yeah, well, I ain't gonna go down that road. I ain't gonna, because I know we could go down there together, holding hands like the homies. But nah, I ain't doing it. I still say in this scenario, guys, a number only matters if you make the number matter. Otherwise, it's just a number that changes. It changes pads. It changes years. It's just a number. It's the brand that's connected to the number, right? It's what you build with it. So to me, he needs to take it and take advantage of the fact that the number is still in rotation, that the number is still going to be worn, instead of complaining about people wearing it. Create something. Like obvious. Create a five legacy. Like
2: play 3 years.
0: What's that?
2: You played 3 years at Penn State?
0: 3 years.
2: Plex, you was 3 years at Michigan State?
1: Two.
2: Oh, he's a real baller. But anyway, so I say that to say, right?
0: He spent 2 years at LSU.
2: You go to Michigan State now, they treat you as they should, like the guy you are. LeVar goes to Penn State, they treat him as such, like the guy that he is. Jane Daniels leaves Arizona State. Can he go back there?
0: Actually.
2: Can he go back to Arizona State? Can Jane Daniels go back to Arizona State? No. I don't know if he wants to burn his bridge because
0: he shouldn't. That's a great point, TJ.
2: He should not burn his bridge. With LSU, because you and when you're a top pick, as you two were, and as Jaden Daniels was, the bye week, when you're done playing, you just want to go on the sideline and chill at your alma mater and watch them play.
0: Come on, man.
2: Those things will never happen, and this is where I think he may be getting bad advice. And then you ruin a relationship with a kid that probably looked up to you. Mm. That kid don't give two about you anymore. His family don't like you anymore. And so I just feel like this could have been handled so much better.
0: Yeah.
2: Number one, keep it private, and we want our Heisman Trophy back. We want this. Don't use my name, image, likeness. I just think...
0: It's venomous. Not necessary in this scenario, in my estimation. Not necessary at all. Build off of it, right? Because my whole thing is this. If you ask, okay, the career I had, would I have wanted my jersey retired? And I would say absolutely not. Because at the end of the day, what I did want, and again, I told the story yesterday, my number wasn't being worn by any defenders when I left. Nobody wore 11 on defense. Well, one kid did, a safety wart. And I didn't care. He wore the number. I didn't really care. I didn't start caring about the legacy of the number until I gave it to Navarro. When I gave the number to Navarro to wear to rebrand him and paint him in a different light, in a positive way, and see him for who he is, the player he is, that was when the number started mattering to me. But again, if the number is not retired, you shouldn't be offended by anyone who wears number, even if they're not a fan of you. What you should do is build the numbers brand as it applies to you. That's it. Like, you don't have, as long as LSU is willing to support you in those endeavors, which speaks to your point, TJ, right? Don't ruin the relationship. Double down on it. Leverage it. Like, people wear five, but people will know that five is a number that Jaden Daniels made relevant at LSU. Otherwise, if it's retired, people just forget about it. I'm sorry. Name the people that have their numbers retired. I would say Archie Griffin might be the only name. If you said name dudes numbers that you know are retired or the number isn't in circulation, people forget about you after a couple years. Like, bottom line is, I don't care how good you are, people forget about you. So if your number is not in circulation and it's retired, like, I know, okay, it's prominently displayed. If you go to USC, you can see the numbers that are retired, pitchers, all, it's all prominently displayed. People still forget about you. But you know what they don't forget? The person who just did it. So if you didn't know that Micah Parsons wore 11 at Penn State, I bet you a lot of people know that Abdul Carter wore that at Penn State. It's like you create the legacy, it creates a standard, and then it carries itself. You don't have to. A lot of people that know Micah or know Abdul don't even remember me. Don't even know that I ever went to Penn State. Don't even know who I am, my existence. But you know what? They know the number. They know the number. So to me, I feel like for him in this scenario, take a negative and turn it into a positive. Have a conversation with the university. Tell them that your number matters to you and that you would like to use it in this manner and in this way. And go from there. Enterprise it. Turn this into an opportunity to make it into a business. Make those number fives matter. Make the ones who wear it, make them know that this is a number that is special to this university. So that's how I think I would handle it. And it's not too late for them to like kind of map this whole thing out. I hope that they do because he's a great player for them. And
2: get on his board LSU of advisors.
0: Is a great program. So
2: advise him the correct way, Mr. Arrington.
0: Well, we just gave it to him right here on Up On Game. That's why we call the show Up On Game. And let's get an up on what's going on in sports right now. What's trending with our guy, Isaac Lowenkron?
3: All right, LeVar, we got three preseason football games in progress to tell you about. The Cleveland Browns, a 3-0 lead at Chicago after one. Deshaun Watson completing 8 of 9 for 102 yards. The Buffalo Bills, a 10-0 lead over the Carolina Panthers after one. Josh Allen, a 9-yard touchdown pass to Keon Coleman. Allen, 6 of 8 for 111 yards and a touchdown. See you in September, Josh. Kyle Allen is in there now. And the Minnesota Vikings have a 3-0 lead over the New York Giants. Also, after the first quarter, Kyler Murray got the start, completed 2 out of 3 for 10 yards. J.J. McCarthy is in there now. Seattle Seahawks cornerback Devin Witherspoon has agreed to a 4-year, $132 million extension with over $101 million guaranteed, making him the highest-paid cornerback in NFL history. Arizona Cardinals head coach Mike LaFleur telling reporters today that rookie running back Jeremiah Love will be out this week due to a sore ankle. The Houston Texans signed quarterback Brett Rippon. They also placed quarterback Graham Mertz on season-ending injury reserve after he tore his ACL in Thursday's preseason game against the Los Angeles Chargers. One Major League Baseball game going on right now at Detroit where the Tigers and Chicago White Sox tied at 1 in the top of the second, guys.
0: Appreciate it, Ilo. Hey, if any of you guys missed the show today and you're just now tuning in or you'll hear about it from somebody on social media, whatever it may be, if you want to catch the podcast, just search Fox Sports Radio wherever it is you get your podcast from. 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Coming up next, we're going to do the lightning locker round. It's next. It's questions. No speeches. Just quick, straight to the point. And the last question I asked might get somebody in trouble. This is Up On Game, and this is Fox Sports Radio. We'll be right back.
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3: All right, welcome back into the show. What's up on game? It's Plexico Burris. It's TJ Hushman. It's out. I'm LeVar Arrington. Hope you guys enjoyed the show. And as promised, we're going to get into these questions. It's the lightning locker round right now. All right, fellas, first question. You know what? You could keep some game. You could keep some music, big music going on there. Perfect. Let's add a little music to it. Now, you know, you got to answer quick, fellas, and here we go. First question. Kirk Cousins, still the starter in Vegas on Thanksgiving, yay or nay?
4: Nay.
5: Thanksgiving.
4: He will not.
5: Thanksgiving. Ooh, middle of November. No chance.
3: All right. The Parsons trade tree, Micah. Or all three big men of Dallas got for him, who ends up this season with more sacks, keeping in mind that Micah will be out for the first part of the season?
5: Micah Parsons.
4: Yeah, I'm going to go with Micah also.
5: Their interior lineman, LeVar, it's hard to get sacks in interior lineman, and you have a rookie. Rashawn Gary, though. Rashawn Gary, Malik,
3: but they didn't get, but he's not a part of the trade.
5: Okay, you're just saying what they got in there. Yeah, for sure, Micah Parsons.
3: Okay. All right. Let's see here. You get one phone call to DJ Pickett. Keep the five or give it back?
5: I'm keeping a number, bro. After all that is

0: record.
1: Yeah, follow that cap. I believe. Yeah, you. The way the NBA is going now, and a lot of movement, player movement. It's gonna be tough. It's gonna be tough for somebody to do that. So I'll say that record will probably stand as long as Oscar's did, and somebody will come along here in the next 10 to 20 years and challenge it. But break it? Nah.
0: Mm. All right. Name one preseason player to the casual fan that you'll look back and say, I told you, come Halloween.
2: You said one player during the preseason?
0: Yeah, one player that you're seeing right now during preseason that by the time we get to Halloween, you're going to be like, I told you. Told you we're here, guy.
2: I'm going to go Carson Beck. I believe Carson Beck is really that guy because you're just not ranked as the number one quarterback coming into the NFL draft a few years ago and just can't play football. So I'm going to go Carson Beck. I think he'll be the starter halfway through the season, and he'll try to at least salvage a piece of the season so they just don't blow the whole thing up in Arizona.
1: Man, it's a tough question, but I'm going to go with a guy that has had a tremendous training camp, and he's a rookie. Jacoby Lane.
0: Jacoby Lane.
1: Baltimore Ravens.
0: All right.
2: Okay.
0: Jacoby Lane. All right, night before the biggest game, what was your plate? What's the meal that you love the most pregame?
2: For me, it always depended on what time I was playing, but usually every night before the game, it was just fish, rice, and potatoes.
1: Yeah, the night before the game, I wasn't pretty much. If we go out to eat, you know, if we go to a restaurant, then whatever, you know, I like on the menu. It's really that morning of when it's a big game and you just constantly chewing and you like, damn, I can't even swallow. Like, that's that anxiousness. So I stop eating before games. The morning of. I would get two to-go boxes of fruit. And once halftime came, you know, all that anxiousness is gone. And so then I'd be hungry. I'd just eat all the fruit at halftime.
0: Man, you are a different dude, bro. I eat a steak and a baked potato at halftime. I took a steak and a baked potato halftime.
1: I got all pineapples, honeydew, grapes, every fruit they have, and I'm taking all of it.
0: Got a little fruit plate over here. All right, we're going to keep it food. We're going to keep it food. Cookout draft. Do you take ribs, brisket, or wings number one overall?
2: Wings. Not even close.
1: Wings, because I ain't had brisket in so long. You know, we got a friend that always want to send us pictures of his brisket, but we ain't never tasting it except what LeVar does. I'm going wings because I eat that more, but I would like to eat a little more brisket if I could. I'm not a good barbecuer, though, so, you know, I can't do it myself.
0: Last one. We got 30 seconds. Game day or payday? Which one you miss the most?
2: Payday.
1: Hey, game day brings the payday.
0: Indeed. All right, that's TJ Hushmanzada. That's Plexico Burress. And that was the Lightning Locker Round. That's our show, people, family. Yeah, from us to you. Hope you enjoy the show. Check out the podcast. Stay locked in for the next show. Fox Sports Radio, check us out. All right, we'll talk to you. We are Fox Sports.
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22: In NFL preseason action, the Cleveland Browns have a 10-7 lead at Chicago with 9:16 left to play in the second quarter. Deshaun Watson, 10 of 11, for 117 yards. However, he lost a fumble a short time ago off a strip sack, and Chicago turned it into a touchdown on a 25-yard TD pass from Tyson Bagent to Maurice Alexander. The Buffalo Bills up 10-0 over the Carolina Panthers with 5:27 left in the first half. Josh Allen, 6 of 8 for 111 yards, a 9-yard touchdown pass to Keon Coleman. Kyle Allen is a quarterback right now. New York Giants up 7-3 over the Minnesota Vikings, 7:52 left to play in the first half. Jackson Dart back from an early visit to the medical tent after a hard hit to throw a 15-yard touchdown to Malachi Fields. Elsewhere, Seahawks cornerback Devin Witherspoon, a 4-year, $132 million extension. I'm Isaac Lohengrin.
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25: Living the dream once again here on a fully loaded Sports Saturday. This is Fox Sports Saturday, in for Jonas Knox today, as once again we are broadcasting from the Fox Sports Radio studios. Nikki, it is great to see you again. How you been?
26: Steve, these are my favorite kind of Saturdays where we just get to yap.
25: Just hang out.
26: Yeah.
25: Just hang out.
26: Football,
25: you know,
26: is back. How many times have you said that?
25: I was reminded. You know, when the preseason games begin, look, I don't read anything in the preseason games. Yeah. I keep trying to harp on people. And this, again, through my own experience working with an NFL team, that preseason games, I mean, there are obviously exceptions to every rule.
26: Right.
25: But it's very rare. Because as teams come into training camp, at most, there may be 3 or 4 spots up for grabs. All the other, I mean, obviously injuries can change things. But as far as jobs available, 3 or 4. And the decisions on who will fill those jobs, 99% of it's based on what they see day in and day out in practice. That's what they're going to base it on. And so the games themselves have no meaning from that sense. The only thing I take away from preseason games is it's a reminder that we're getting close. And to be honest with you, some of the preseason games, the Hall of Fame game obviously was a very entertaining game.
26: What an anomaly.
25: And I was watching, because, you know, I spend half my time in the Phoenix area. I was watching Thursday night, Cardinals, second game. Because they were in the Hall of Fame game, taking on the Raiders in Vegas. And obviously, I wanted to watch this game because I wanted to see Fernando Mendoza. He looked good. You know, I've been one of those guys, when you talk about the number one overall pick, and he has an amazing resume. I know you were a superstar student, and so was Mendoza. I mean, this guy graduated Berkeley in 3 years. I mean, he was accepted to Ivy League schools, hoping to somehow get an invite to any kind of Division I school. Cal reached out to him. He redshirted a year. He graduated Cal in 3 years. He was a grad student last year at Indiana when he transfers and wins the Heisman Trophy. So we know he's a super smart guy. But what I wanted to see was, does this guy have the tools? Like, can he make throws? And he made a couple of throws in that game against the Cardinals that were, yeah, A+, like
26: A+
25: velocity.
26: Like his
25: GPA. I mean, you know, right between defenders, where the only way that pass is going to get to the receiver, it's got to be on the money. Because I've always said this about two quarterbacks. If you are going to be a successful quarterback, I mean, top level quarterback in the NFL, you have to have two things. One, you have to throw the ball accurately. And, you know, again, accurately sometimes is accurate on the move so that a pass that is a 10-yard pass can become a 25-yard game if you put it in the right spot. The second thing is to be able to make instantaneous decisions on the field. You have to be able to process information instantaneously. Where do I throw it? When do I check down? When do I throw it away? When do I eat it? When do I run? All of these are split-second decisions. If you do those two at an elite level, you will be an elite quarterback. And at least for so far, I mean, the problem for Mendoza is that's a bad team. The Raiders aren't good yet. They have a lot of pieces they got to fill in around him. But they're focused on that offense. Clint Kubiak is the new coach. He's an offensive guy. So, you know, that those are the type of things that I'm looking for, especially with young quarterbacks. Do you look like you belong? Like, are you on the field and you look like the moment isn't too big for you? And my takeaway on Mendoza was, oh, yeah, he belongs.
26: Or are we going to have a Shadur Sanders moment? Now, let's say for the Rams today, you talk about positions up for grabs. Mm. So the Rams, it's now Stafford's, he shouldn't play a snap of preseason. I mean, maybe a couple of drives in game, what, three? But are we going to learn anything from seeing Stetson Bennett versus Ty Simpson?
25: Well, let's I'm glad you brought this up.
26: Okay,
25: so Aaron Donald's still not a Ram, right?
26: Right.
25: I mean, at some point, if Aaron Donald's going to join the Rams, wouldn't we know, like, soon?
26: Gosh, Steve, we both work in TV news as well. I'm just kind of waiting for that news drop to happen, you know, because it's like, let's just get the release out there. You know what I'm saying?
25: But that's not the problem for the Rams right now. The problem you have is a year ago at this time, we were questioning whether Matthew Stafford was even going to start the season. He had the back situation.
26: He was lying on like a glass magic table.
25: Right.
26: Remember
25: I remember Eagles coming off the Super Bowl win and we're doing our preseason shows and I'm talking about who do we like in the NFC? And I said, well, I'll put it this way. The Eagles are the favorites. This is before last season. Mm-hmm. But the team that I think is the team that can challenge him is the Rams, but only if Matthew Stafford can stay on the field. Well, he stays on the field and he's the MVP. So you have two quarterbacks that are going to see action. Stetson Bennett has played 3 years with the Rams. He has yet to play a single snap in the NFL. Not one in the regular season. Not one. He hadn't even taken a knee in a regular season game. Zero games.
26: Which is such a credit to the health of Stafford.
25: Well, I mean, they've
26: I'm
25: had
26: knocking other, on wood.
25: Right, exactly. But, you know, you have a Jimmy Garoppolo, and they've had backups, right? So Stetson Bennett has never actually taken a snap in a regular season NFL game. He's your backup quarterback right now. And they have Ty Simpson, who was a one-year starter at Alabama. You know, the guy talks. I was running some sound bites on my TV last night here in LA, TV work, and Simpsons. But I'm going to play within myself. I'm not going to ask myself to do things I can't do. I'm looking at the guy like, I don't know what you can do right now, to be honest with you. But
26: what do you mean play within yourself? Yeah, come on.
25: But if you're the Rams right now, you're going to roll the dice. You're going to roll the dice. So you are the overwhelming favorites to win the Super Bowl this year. You add Myles Garrett. You add McDuffie. I have all these new players and everything else. But if Matthew Stafford goes down, where are you? I would seriously be hunting right now for a veteran backup quarterback.
26: Not to mention, they don't have depth in the O-line.
25: No. No, they don't.
26: And I look at the Rams and it all seems so good to be true, too good to be true, right? Like there's, like you said, overwhelming favorites. The path for them to win another Super Bowl at home, it feels inevitable with the foundation, 10 years in LA, 10 years, you know, it just seems like it's meant to be. But we know, we were sitting here a year ago talking about Green Bay. And their season went to flames.
25: Every single year in the NFL, without exception, there's going to be at least four teams that way overachieve preseason expectations. And there are going to be four teams that way underachieve preseason expectations. Every year it happens.
26: Yep.
25: Without fail. Anybody have New England in the Super Bowl preseason last year? Not a chance. So, you know, that's one of the things I love to look at right now. Okay, which teams out there based on what we're expecting. And again, all these expectations are based on last year. Well, last year has zero impact on this year. There's new schedules. And remember, schedules are created in the NFL based on where you finished the year before. I mean, that's how they create the schedules. So, for instance, New England last year had not only the easiest schedule in the league, they had the easiest schedule any team had had since 1999. And they took full advantage of it. They won the games that they had the opportunity to win. They didn't blow many of those games. On the flip side, obviously, is teams that come in with a lot of hype. In fact, what's interesting to me right now is we talk about preseason odds. I'm getting curious about this with you, Nikki. Mm-hmm. So right now, the Rams are the overall favorite to win the Super Bowl. But according to Vegas odds, the team that is favored, and it's a pretty wide margin to win the AFC, team that's going to be in the Super Bowl, are the Buffalo Bills, who just fired their coach. They hired from within, so they didn't even go to an outside source as far as their new coach is concerned. Do you buy that Buffalo is the team to beat in the AFC this year?
26: No. I just think we've seen, and it's interesting to me too, in the bigger picture of sports, if you're looking to shake things up, right? Firing the head coach, is hiring from within the way to truly shift?
25: Well, that's how Josh Allen wanted it. I'm sure Josh Allen had a big say in it.
26: Absolutely. But I just don't know. I feel for Buffalo and their fans, but it feels like this is the last year felt like the window for them. They didn't achieve it. This year it's as good a window as any. The window's now wide open with Mahomes out.
25: All right, close your eyes right now. I want to see if you have a vision.
26: Uh-huh.
25: Can you envision Josh Allen ever running onto the field for a Super Bowl?
26: No.
25: Okay.
26: Can you?
25: I'm closing my eyes tight. And my thinking is Buffalo today is not as good as they were 3 years ago. They don't seem to be. Last time I checked, the defending
26: evolving
25: champions
26: the
25: of the
26: right
25: AFC
26: direction.
25: East are the New England Patriots.
26: Yeah.
25: Not the Buffalo Bills. And by the way, another team that a lot of people, the number two team is the Ravens. I was listening to the guys this morning. They were talking about Lamar Jackson and the difference between a Lamar Jackson and a Josh Allen. Josh Allen is a huge individual, big, physically big guy, Ben Roethlisberger type guy, right? He doesn't miss games, no matter how hurt he is. Lamar Jackson, if he's not 100% healthy,
26: he's not playing.
25: He doesn't play. He doesn't play. Do you think Lamar Jackson is going to hold it for 17 games this year?
26: No. And I kind of
25: and another team, by the way, with a new coach.
26: I do want to retract. I do think Buffalo has a shot. I want them to have a shot. I would love to see the city of Buffalo. They deserve a Super Bowl as good as any team in this league. But And Josh Allen's such a likable, rootable character, right? But I don't know. Like you mentioned, they don't seem to be trending year by year in the direction where they feel like they're getting closer and closer.
25: I agree with you. I think that last year we had the New England Patriots. I mean, everything just fell their way.
26: Right.
25: To get to the Super Bowl, including, you know, the Broncos end up losing Bo Nix.
26: Yeah.
25: And they had no quarterback for that AFC championship game. So literally everything worked out in New England's favor. I think we could have a very similar situation in the AFC again this year. It could be a team that right now is not 100% on our radar. All right, we got a lot to cover in a short amount of time. I want to get to a couple of interesting stories today. One of them has to do with a number. A number.
26: Ooh.
25: A number. And you know, Nikki, I'm a big numbers guy.
26: Yes.
25: But
26: quant.
25: I'm going to,
26: some might call you a quant, Steve.
25: Right. You know, I'm a little Rain Man-ish when it
1: number
25: comes to numbers.
1: Number one.
25: Yes. But you know what I'm not into?
1: Number
25: at
1: two.
25: All are uniform numbers.
1: Number three.
25: Honestly, I don't even pay attention to uniform numbers. Some
1: number
25: people
1: four.
25: Are obsessed by uniform numbers. That is the one number that, honestly, you ask me like somebody's uniform number. Frankly, I'm a little lost. So why is this such a big deal for an individual? We'll try to explain to you. This is Fox Sports Saturday.
1: Number.
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25: 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Well, anyone that has listened to me over the years is fully aware of my obsession with numbers. Numbers are the reason that I even got interested in sports to begin with. My very first pack of baseball cards when I was in first grade, I bought really only because it said baseball bubble gum. I thought it was a big square piece of bubble
26: gum. I'm a bubble gum person.
25: I love bubble gum.
26: I love bubble gum.
25: And so I was in line at the little corner market with my mom, and they have the candy laying out. I see baseball bubble gum. I said, Mom, can I have a bubble? It was 5 cents. Okay, 5 cents. So she said, sure. So I open up, and there's a stick of gum. It was like this rectangular and was hard as a rock. Like it was not even edible, which was obviously a big disappointment. Inside were five cards. I can actually remember the five cards.
26: Wow.
25: And this is 61 years ago. So those five cards were Camilo Pasquale, Don Zimmer, Pete Rickert, Ray Sadecki, and Dick Stewart. Obviously, I have no idea who these players are. I don't know. And if you'd asked me at that age, in first grade, can you name any baseball players? And I was in L.A., so I could say, yeah, Sandy Koufax and Don Drysdale. Mm-hmm. And I probably knew Willie Mays or Mickey Mouse, stuff like that. The players meant nothing to me. I flip the card over and I see these columns of numbers, all their stats. It was just love at first sight. And I said, I want more of these. And then I would arrange the cards. I didn't even follow games. I didn't listen to Ray. I didn't do any. All I was with these cards. And then I would get the cards and arrange by the numbers.
26: The like beautiful who had the most mind. Numbers.
25: And that was how my brain still works, obviously. So anyway, but the one thing that I've never gotten into, for whatever reason, are uniform numbers. A lot of people are. They're, the uniform number matters. There's certain guys.
26: In what way does it matter, though?
25: Well, that is a great question, Nikki, because let me give an example here. Two of the most famous college football programs of all time, I don't think anyone would argue with this, are Notre Dame and Alabama. Combined, they have retired zero jersey numbers. Combined, they have 11 Heisman Trophy winners. In fact, Let's talk about Notre Dame for a second. One of the all-time greatest names in Notre Dame football history is Paul Hornung, who, of course, became a legend with the Green Bay Packers during the Lombardi era. He famously wore number 5 his entire football life. He was a quarterback at Notre Dame, and then when he came to the NFL, he still wore number 5, even though he had become a running back. But he was number 5. They thought so little of Paul Hornung's number 5. In 2012, the year Manti Te'o almost won the Heisman Trophy at Notre Dame, lost to Johnny Football, he wore number 5 as a linebacker. But he wasn't the only number 5 on the team. The starting quarterback, Everett Golson, also wore number 5. You're like, how's that possible? Well, one guy was on the offense, one was on defense. So the idea of this Jaden Daniels story, he is so upset that they have reissued his number 5. Do we have the sound on this, guys? All right, so Lane Kiffin now is the new coach at LSU. And they brought in a player a year ago named DJ Pickett. And last year as a freshman, he wore number 3, which was the year after Jaden Daniels obviously had left LSU and won the Heisman Trophy wearing number 5. But now J.D. Pickett said, actually, I've worn number 5 my entire life. I want number 5. Here's Lane Kiffin on that.
0: DJ is in 5, and that was a situation that was promised to him in recruiting here for him to sign here. And I've done a lot of research on that with the family and the representatives and the people. And so really, I didn't have a decision to make. It was promised to the kid. It wasn't done for whatever. I'm not going to get into that. I'm not going to judge something that I wasn't here of. But when a kid's promised something to come to school, he should wear it. And so at that point, I don't really think that's my decision. You know, it should be honored what he was told. And so that's where I'm at.
25: Okay, and remember, he didn't obviously recruit him. Brian Kelly did. And so they bring him in, and he wore number 3, not number 5. So here is DJ Pickett now talking about the fact that number 5 happened to be the number of Jaden Daniels when he won the Heisman a couple years ago.
0: About the number situation, I wore the number my whole life since I was 4 years old. It was a number I was promised. And I wish Jaden the best. Good player, and he did real good here, so that's all.
25: Okay, now Jaden Daniels is so upset by this development that he has told LSU to pull his jersey, his name, image, and likeness off the shelves forever. Pull my stuff out. Because, again, he gets paid for this stuff nowadays, but he won the Heisman Trophy a few years ago for LSU, and now he is telling LSU, cease and desist, pull all of my merchandise out of your stores. You are finished as far as I'm concerned. How dare you even think about giving my number to somebody else?
26: Here's the thing, though. Do we think this is Jaden Daniels or his mom? Do we think this is Jaden Daniels' camp? It's well known his mother, Regina Jackson, is actively involved in his business affairs. And I think Daniels on Instagram kind of hinted that he doesn't really want this smoke. Like this drama around his number or whatever she's perceiving or trying to protect about his legacy at his alma mater. I think here's what he said on Instagram. He wrote, I've been locked in on training camp. That's been my number one focus. I have a lot of gratitude for my time at LSU and I'm proud of what my teammates and I accomplished there. Obviously, there are a lot of issues to be worked out between my team and LSU and my hope is that it will get done privately. My sole personal focus is on Commanders football. So do you think he's like, hey, mom, cut it out.
25: Well, he's getting crucified on social media.
26: It is
25: they're
26: absurd.
25: They're mocking him. Like there was one team that scored 4 runs. They said, we did not score 5 runs tonight because we didn't get Jaden Daniels getting permission to get 5.
26: He should. I mean, it is.
25: Columbia University had a picture of their football field and the 5-yard line marker was eliminated. Because they didn't get permission. People are mocking this guy on social media for not allowing number 5. Now, there are schools that do retire numbers. USC being an example here in L.A., they've only retired 8 numbers. The 8 numbers are the 8 Heisman Trophy winners they have. They do retire them. However, USC did have a player, a high school player, that made a request directly to Mike Garrett, the very first Heisman Trophy winner at USC, wore number 20. His number was retired. At that time, Mike was the athletic director at USC, and he asked permission to wear the number. And Mike Garrett said, fine, you can wear my number.
26: What do you think? And did you, there was a situation with Matt Leinart, too.
25: At number USC. 11, yes.
26: Yes. I think they were going to unretire his number.
25: Unretire it?
26: Because a new recruit wanted
25: it. Well, they're never going to unretire, but I mean, you would have, I remember saying, I think Leinart did not give the guy permission.
26: Oh, and I have, so that's interesting to me too. Yeah, I think it's, they were going to do it regardless of.
25: Right, Matt Leinart did not want to have his number used.
26: Yeah.
25: Unlike Mike Garrett, who did give permission for a player to use his number. Look, why do you have to retire numbers? I don't get the retiring of numbers.
26: So, and it's interesting because I think the retiring the numbers is absurd. And I love that you brought up the two established programs that don't retire numbers.
25: Never.
26: Because I think philosophically, as a program, you should carry yourself with the mindset, we crank out so much good talent that if we retired numbers, there would be no numbers left.
25: I work for an organization, the Raiders, that has never retired a number.
26: Yeah,
25: and I mentioned this off air. Howie Long retired after 13 years, Hall of Famer, 8-time Pro Bowler, wore number 75 with the Raiders. The year after he retired, they issued his number to a camp guy who also played defensive line. A camp guy. They just handed him the number. There you go, 75. No one else is using it, so there you go. I don't get the number.
26: Villanova has two number ones retired. Jalen Brunson and Kyle Lowry.
25: Right.
26: Great talent, but it's just kind of funny. Two number ones retired. That doesn't even make a sense. And there's a player currently wearing number one in the program.
25: Look, there are numbers that are retired by sports. Obviously, baseball has retired the number 42 for Jackie Robinson. The last guy to wear it, remember they grandfathered it in.
26: Yep.
25: Mariano Rivera was number 42. I believe he was the last player once he retired. That was it. No one has ever worn 42.
26: I think that's an appropriate retirement. I think Kobe Bryant numbers in Lakers uniforms.
25: Both of them, 23 and 45? He wore two numbers, you know that.
26: Yeah. But
25: oh, no, eight. I'm sorry.
26: What 24 and eight. You said 23 and 45.
25: I had Michael Jordan in my head.
26: Yeah, you see
25: how off I am with uniform numbers? I'm thinking of the Michael Jordan numbers instead of Kobe
26: numbers.
25: He's
26: Rain Man. He's Rain Man. I couldn't tell if you were pulling my leg there for a moment. I was like, wait, what?
25: Yes, I mean,
26: with Kobe, I think, yeah, you retire both numbers. But that's a very exceptional, like, that's an exception to the rule. But I don't think.
25: What about Jerry West? Now, that was my greatest hero growing up. That's the one number I was into is number 44. And I wore it when I was a kid. If I had a choice of a number, I wore number 44. That's the only one they had.
26: Well, and then I think organizationally, if you have a player come in who's like, I want 44 because I grew up watching film of Jerry West, or, you know, I think that's a great way to honor the legacy also.
25: Well, there's other ways. You have rings of honor, right?
26: Yeah.
25: Or you have a team hall of fame.
26: Ring
25: or
26: of
25: you
26: honor,
25: have.
26: Yes.
25: Statues or whatever you want to do. I mean, by the way, the statues are piling up at the crypt now, aren't they? I have a new one going up with Ange Kopitar.
26: It's kind of excessive. I'm like, wait, another one?
25: The very first one they put up was the Magic one, and I'll never forget this. I was on the Lakers station at the time. We went out for the unveiling, and I looked up. I go, that looks like Danny Glover. That doesn't look anything like Magic Johnson.
26: The one that's really cool is Shaq.
25: Yeah.
26: The hanging Shaq.
25: Right.
26: That's awesome.
25: You like that one.
26: Yeah.
25: Now it's just getting crowded.
26: You know who will get a statue in Oklahoma City? Russell Westbrook.
25: Should he get one as a Laker?
26: And as a Sacramento King?
25: Yeah.
26: Maybe as a Denver Nugget?
25: I'll share a story about him in a second.
26: Oh, I got a lot of Russell stories.
25: Oh, I want to hear them. But first, let's find out what's trending right now. His number was retired at his alma mater, the University of Southern California.
1: For sanitary purposes.
25: Are you a numbers guy, Isaac? Like, do uniform numbers matter? I mean, you are one of the most legendary play-by-play men in the history of this industry. And do you lean on uniform numbers, or how do they work for you?
1: Yes, because unlike you, and I feel that Nikki is in the same boat here, I view sports in warm and human terms, unlike the cold, statistical, factual way that you do.
25: That's how I identify every single player.
1: By the way, I would like to start, Nikki, with a Steve Hartman update, and I'm honestly not making this up. Are you aware, and I'm not even exaggerating, that Steve Hartman is literally faster than AI? True?
25: We did do a test on this. You asked a question that I had no idea what the question was, and then you clicked on AI to get the answer. It was a verbal thing, and yes, the answer came out of my mouth.
26: Did we use Claude or chat?
1: We used whatever.
26: Yeah.
1: AI. So I typed it into, well.
26: I learned so much when I'm sitting alongside Steve Hartman here.
1: You want to do Double or Nothing, Steve?
26: Let's do it.
1: All right. All right. I'm going to type in a question.
25: Yeah.
1: All right. And I'm going to hit return. And just before I hit return, I'm going to ask the question.
26: We should just make this the whole show.
1: Yeah.
25: No, I do not want to do this as the whole show.
1: All right. Here we go.
25: I'm just amusing him. Okay.
1: In the 1964 Heisman Trophy voting, who finished third?
25: Dick Butkus.
1: You won again. Yep. You are literally faster than AI.
26: Are you?
1: And guys, we did not rehearse this beforehand. All right. Speaking of rehearsing things beforehand.
26: I'm just going to get up and leave. Like, Steve can just chat with chat.
25: Well,
26: like, that is
25: we
1: all want to get up and
26: dance,
1: leave after
26: monkey, dance.
1: We all want to get up and leave after a certain point listening to this trivia. Anyway, speaking of rehearsals, though, three rehearsals going on right now for the NFL and the regular season. Preseason action at Soldier Field. The Cleveland Browns and Chicago Bears tied at 10 at the half. Deshaun Watson, 11 of 15 for 126 yards in the opening stanza. The Buffalo Bills with a 13-7 halftime lead over Carolina in their unveiling of new Highmark Stadium. Josh Allen, 6 of 8 for 111, a 9-yard touchdown pass to Keon Coleman. See you in September, Josh. And the New York Giants up 10-3 at halftime over the Minnesota Vikings, who started Kyler Murray at quarterback, 2 out of 3 for 10 yards. J.J. McCarthy completed 4 of 7 for 34 yards. Jackson Dart started the game for the Giants and overcame an early visit to the medical tent to throw a 15-yard touchdown pass to Malachi Fields. Jameis Winston has succeeded him at quarterback and done a good job, 6 out of 7 for 81 yards.
5: I'm praying for the Lord to deliver me from pick sixes.
1: And so far, he has. Meanwhile, off the field of the NFL, Seattle Seahawks cornerback Devin Witherspoon agreeing to a 4-year, $132 million extension with over $101 million guaranteed. That makes him the highest-paid cornerback in NFL history. Arizona Cardinals head coach Mike LaFleur telling reporters today that rookie running back Jeremiah Love will be out this week due to a sore ankle. And in Major League Baseball, the St. Louis Cardinals, a 3-0 lead over the Cubs at Wrigley Field in the bottom of the first inning. How about this? The Cardinals called up a prospect named Joshua Baez today. The first pitch he saw in the major leagues, he hit for a 2-run home run. Back to you guys.
25: Well, by the way, you want me to rattle off the top 10 in 64?
1: Do you want me to be honest?
25: Yes. All right. I'll do it if you want me to. You want to look at the list here?
1: I hope you won't be offended, but no.
25: Okay. All right. John Heward, Jerry Rome, Butkus, Bob Timberlake, Jack Snow, Tucker Fredrickson, Craig Morton, Steve DeLong, Cosmo Iacobazzi, and Brian Piccolo. Yes, that Brian
1: Cosmo
25: Piccolo.
1: Who?
25: Iacobazzi from Princeton. Come on. All right. Anyway.
1: Was he an astronomy major at Princeton?
25: Yes, he was. Russell Westbrook announcing his retirement after 18 years in the NBA. Quick story, and then I want to hear all your stories about Russ. So when Russell Westbrook's story at UCLA was interesting because in 2006, UCLA makes an incredible run to the championship game, got blown out by Florida in the championship game, and Jordan Farmar decided to leave after his sophomore year. I don't think UCLA was prepared for that. So they had a sudden roster opening. Ben Hallen was the coach of the team, and he's looking at his assistants like, we need to fill that slot. One of his assistants said, there's a kid that we've been looking at. He literally has zero offensive skills, like zero, but he's an insane athlete. I think he has a verbal to Pepperdine is what they told him. They said, well, let's take a look at this kid. Well, that kid turned out to be Russell Westbrook. So his freshman year at UCLA, he barely played at all, barely. But I did take my boys to a game. I knew Ben Hallen well, so we were waiting after the game to say hi to Coach Hallen. My youngest, who's the big basketball fanatic. And at that time, he's like 8 years old. And so we're standing outside the locker room waiting for Hallen to come out. And I looked at him. I said, Garrett, who do you like on this UCLA team? And they had Aaron Aflalo was on the team. They had Darren Collison. And they had a really good team. And he goes, I like number zero.
26: Speaking of numbers.
25: And I'm like, zero? I didn't even... I, I, I,

0: Again, I'm not a uniform number guy. He goes, there he is. And I go, Westbrook? The guy even had to turn around before I even knew what it was. He actually had come in the game in garbage time and I guess not found a dunk. Pretty impressive. I said, really? So that's the guy you like, Russell Westbrook. A year later, he made such a run during the tournament, he turned out to be the fourth pick in the draft. And now, obviously, he's had one of the most legendary careers in history. 18 years, three straight years, averaging a triple-double. Former MVP, 75th anniversary team, but he never won a championship. All right, that's my Russell Westbrook. I want to hear your Russ story.
1: Russell Westbrook is one of those conundrums of a human, right? Because his play can be both magnificent for his size and athleticism. It can also be incredibly infuriating, right? For what he does on the court, he almost loses himself in the moment. And you can love a competitor like that, and you can also be really aggravated by how that affects a team dynamic.
0: His motor runs 100% every time.
1: And exactly.
0: And exhausting.
1: It's been such a really fun journey, I'd say, to watch what he does on the court. He is a difficult human to deal with. And I learned that because my first sports local TV stop was Oklahoma City. And that first professional team I covered was the 2016 Thunder that took the Golden State Warriors to a 3-1 series lead and then lost it. And then Kevin Durant infamously left for Golden State. But learning how to cover a professional team led by Russell Westbrook, and then the tear he went on the following season, it's with him, even in the wins, even in the triple-double glory, that MVP campaign, he's really prickly and really scary for a young aspiring, you know, to figure out how to ask questions to. And you don't know what version you're going to get, but I've seen him rip off the heads of local beat reporters, and they all learned how to deal with it with grace. But he is definitely an enigma, but I celebrate everything he's done.
0: Well, I agree, although obviously his arrival in L.A. with the Lakers, which was engineered by LeBron, was a disaster.
1: Right. The tail end of his career has just been not great.
0: But I will say this, final note on this. He did what I would do. If I were an athlete, again, if I had the athletic ability to play at the highest level of any sport, I'm going to milk it to the very end. The fact that he was still hanging out with the Kings last year was like, I'm not chasing a championship. He basically played until the phone stopped ringing, and the phone stopped ringing, and it's over.
1: Well, and I think part of that is how he affects locker room dynamics.
0: Correct. So it's but 18 years, unbelievable. No one could have possibly imagined when my 8-year-old son said, I like number zero, that guy would somehow have some legendary NBA career that Russell Westbrook
1: had. I want to see him drop in on some local rec games and just demolish people here in L.A.
0: Nikki, as long as you're here, I have got to get to some WNBA news. I've got to get an update from you on where this league is going. This is Fox Sports Saturday.
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22: A dangerous combination of extreme heat, flooding, and strong thunderstorms highlight the weather across the country. Nearly 100 million Americans are dealing with oppressive heat, especially across the southern plains and lower Mississippi Valley. Temperatures will reach the upper 90s and triple digits from Texas and Oklahoma into the deep south, with heat indexes in some areas approaching 110 to 115 degrees. Meanwhile, another round of thunderstorms threatens the Midwest and Ohio Valley, where already saturated ground means additional heavy rain could quickly produce flash flooding. Strong storms may also bring damaging wind gusts. And in Hawaii, Tropical Storm Lala is strengthening as it approaches the Big Island. Forecasters say it could become a hurricane, bringing potentially life-threatening flooding, damaging winds, and dangerous surf on this weekend. And that's a look at your national forecast. I'm Jim Forbes.
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0: it's men or women, there's got to be something compelling for me to actually sit down and watch any game. You know, people say, well, sometimes you have to do it for your job, obviously. But I mean, as far as just sitting down and watching a game, there's got to be some reason why I'm watching.
1: I agree with you, especially working in the industry. There's a lot to go to watch all the time.
0: When am I going to sit down and watch nine innings of baseball, or when am I going to watch a full game? You know, I can tune in the second half, you know, NBA game, fourth quarter, that type of thing. So women's sports is no different to me. If there's a compelling reason to watch a game, I'm going to watch a game. And Caitlin Clark became a compelling reason to watch a game, and I was watching games that I normally don't watch. WNBA has many great stars. And by the way, they have reaped the full benefits of all the attention that Caitlin Clark has given to this league. It's not just her that are getting national endorsement deals. They're all over the place. Sophie Cunningham had all these
1: landmark CBA negotiations.
0: Correct. So she's doing commercial work. So they're all reaping the benefits. Very similar to what happened with Tiger Woods in the golf, where his fame raised the level for everybody.
1: Rising tide lift all boats.
0: Because there were people that weren't diehard golf fans and suddenly were watching golf simply because of the presence of Tiger Woods. And ultimately, the players accepted that. And, you know, they may have been a little resistant that one guy was getting all the attention. But after a while, they realized, wow, this is to our benefit as well. And all of a sudden, they celebrated Tiger instead of trying to fight him. But we're still not celebrating, apparently, the Caitlin Clark situation. I want to get your thoughts just on, you know, the Indiana Fever coach and some of the comments that she's made. Obviously, the commissioner of the WNBA. Remember, this is still a league that's totally bankrolled by the NBA and the NBA owners. They probably thought, finally, we got something that is going to turn this league around in our favor, and they seem to be fighting against it. What has been your whole thought process through this entire thing?
1: Well, there's this saying, right? Any PR is good PR. And I would argue that right now, at this moment in time, the WNBA is like the fourth most talked about professional sport in the United States, right? But a lot of times the discourse around the game is created this little funnel of people who have never watched one WNBA game. It's attracting all these people for various reasons. It could be discussions about racism, transgender athletes, just headlines that are really distracting, right? And so I go back and forth. Like, it's really great to see the WNBA headlining major news outlets. But the reason we're talking about it, I don't like it.
0: Right. Instead of talking about the game itself, right. I mean, I've always said this, let the women perform. If you want to watch, then watch.
1: Right.
0: It's simple as that. You don't need this outside noise. Right. And they seem to be exasperating it right now.
1: Right.
0: All right, so I want to get a little more into this at the top of the hour, because obviously there's a couple of people that want to become WNBA players, and we understand the reason to try to get the publicity out of it. That, plus we got a lot more NFL news with the preseason rolling along. Keep it right here. This is Fox Sports Saturday.
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16: A short time ago on the Chicago Bears telecast of their preseason game against the Cleveland Browns, Bears owner George McCaskey reiterated that the team will be moving to a new stadium in Hammond, Indiana, saying, quote, "The clarity is we're moving forward in Hammond," unquote. The telecast even showed video of one of the potential sites in Hammond, as McCaskey pointed out that the Chicago skyline was still visible off in the distance. On the field, the Bears lead the Browns 17-10. Midway through the third quarter, Deshaun Watson started a quarterback for Cleveland, 11-15 for 126 in the first half. Shedeur Sanders, 3-4 for 63 yards in the second half. Bills, a 13-7 lead over Carolina late in the third quarter. The New York Giants up 10-6 over the Minnesota Vikings with 4 to go in the third quarter. I'm Isaac Lohengrin.
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18: By the way, Fox Sports Saturday.
5: I like that. Well, we're in for Jonas today and hanging out here for a couple hours. 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Right after the show, today's podcast will be posted. 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Follow the feed and you'll find today's full show posted right after we get off the air. By the way, that story that just broke there about the owner of the Bears, McCaskey, going on and on about moving into a new stadium in Hammond, Indiana.
18: The Indiana Bears.
5: Well, we have the Kansas City Chiefs leaving to move to Kansas. Kansas City, Kansas, as opposed to Kansas City, Missouri.
18: There's nothing about any of this that I like.
5: Okay, so I want to break it down with you. Again, we have seen the NFL put pressure on these franchises to essentially update their stadiums no less than every 20 years. Think about Atlanta. When I mean, again, I always date myself, but I mean, the reality is working in the 80s with the Raiders.
18: You should be proud of your history.
5: Well, I am proud of it, but a lot of people say don't talk about the past. I will, because that's the way I operate. But when I worked for the Raider organization, almost every single stadium that I went to in those 4.5 years that I worked with the Raiders does not exist anymore.
18: That's crazy.
5: I mean, whether it's the Kingdome or Mile High Stadium or the original Patriots Stadium. I mean, I could go up the Orange Bowl in Miami. I went there many times.
18: Is Lambeau maybe the only one?
5: Lambeau is the only one I went to that's still around. I mean, Arrowhead, obviously, I went to many times. That's going to be gone now. Candlestick Park in San Francisco, gone. The Astrodome still exists. They just don't use it anymore. I went there in Houston many, many times. I mean, I can go down the list. RFK Stadium, gone for Washington, D.C. Some of the other stadiums I went to, the Metrodome. How about the Silverdome? I went to both those places. Don't exist anymore. So it is a constant change. So where I told you, I don't really care all that much for uniform numbers. There are histories. I went to Municipal Stadium in Cleveland, the old Mistake by the Lake. I mean, these old stadiums were bad. I went to Soldier Field before they had the lunar module sort of land in it with the upgrade. I mean, when I went to Soldier Field originally, it was like the old Soldier Field there in Chicago. But this idea of building these new stadiums constantly really is coming out of a threat from the NFL that if you want to keep your franchise, you will build new stadiums. I mean, the idea of, remember this, the city of San Francisco voted to build a downtown stadium and they never delivered on it. And next thing you know, they got a stadium in Santa Clara, which is an hour drive away from San Francisco. That is the home of the San Francisco 49ers. All right. So I've said my piece. Why are you so bothered by this, Nikki?
18: Well, also, aren't all these stadiums evolving to be domes now, too?
5: Sure.
18: I don't like that. Football's an outside sport. Make it outside. Like, there's certain aura and elements that you think of with each team, right? I want to see people freezing in Arrowhead in January. I don't want to see sterile spaceship environments. That's what SoFi Stadium feels like. Granted, fantastic venue to watch World Cup matches. And it is beautiful. But it just doesn't have the character and the history. And I know some Kansas City fans who are so bummed and so upset.
5: Arrowhead is such a great stadium.
18: Right.
5: And has been for over 50 years.
18: Soldier Field, why are you taking the Bears out of Chicago?
5: Because they won't do the upgrades necessary to keep that stadium.
18: It's absurd. It's an injustice to the fans of the sport. But, you know, it's the cash cow.
5: You think that Chicago fans won't go to Hammond, Indiana to watch a game? Of course they will.
18: Yeah. What do you feel about it?
5: Well, I mean, look, I'm a history buff. So when I would go to a lot of these stadiums, there was a lot of history involved in these stadiums that I appreciate. But people don't care about that stuff anymore. They just don't. There are people that do care, but the overwhelming majority of the people that hang on to it. I always hear about this. It's like when USC ended their rivalry in Notre Dame. I guess they're going to pick it up for 4 years starting in 2030, but only for 4 years. You know, and they're like, the new set will say, well, I'm like, rivalries is what makes sports. Right. I mean, there's history there. And their response is, well, you make new rivalries.
18: I think about it in the context. Let's say the Dodgers decided, I would be so upset. That's a ballpark that you walk in.
5: Well, you have Wrigley Field and you have Fenway. Dodger Stadium, by the way, is the third oldest ballpark in Major League
18: 62?
5: Baseball. 1962, they opened it up.
18: Look, I got some history, Steve.
5: Look at that. You know that. But, I mean, can you imagine if they took a wrecking ball to Wrigley Field or Fenway Park?
18: I might just quit on sports in general. What are we doing? We've lost the plot. I just think I think football and the elements. Oh, we got.
5: Yes, Ilo.
16: Nikki and Steve. Nikki, since you brought up this thing about the Dodgers hypothetically leaving for a new stadium, leaving at least the downtown LA area. Steve, can you briefly, because there are parallels here with the Dodgers in LA, the Bears situation in Hammond. Do you remember the Los Angeles Raiders flirtation with Irwindale?
5: All right. So I was obviously working with the Raiders at the time. Here's what happened there. So when the Raiders moved from Oakland to Los Angeles into the Coliseum, which had been vacated by the Rams because the Rams moved to Anaheim. Okay. And Pete Rozelle was the commissioner of the NFL at the time. He had roots with the Rams organization. He had roots in LA, went to Compton High School, as a matter of fact. And he wanted to sort of take control of that LA market. And Al Davis, think about this. Al moves the Raiders. You know, I have to get approval of the owners. Mm-hmm. The owners unanimously voted against them to move. And he said, screw you. I'm moving into the Coliseum. Coliseum is excited. We're going to not just get an NFL team. We're going to get the Raiders. And their second year, they win the Super Bowl. So things were really looking good. At that point, though, all the promises about upgrades with the Coliseum, which, by the way, had been host of the 1984 Olympic Games, and there was still a track at that time and everything else, but they reneged on all their promises. So at that point, Al Davis was thinking, all right, well, let's find an option. And there was a guy named Xavier Hermosillo. He was the the guy I met many times. And out in Irwindale, out near Santa Anita out there, there was this open area, and they proposed a stadium out there. And they even handed non-refundable $10 million to the Raiders. By the way, that money was used to sign Bo Jackson. That's how Bo Jackson ended up with the Raiders, was that money. And I remember we did a whole thing that they were going to build a stadium. They actually dug a sort of a hole for the foundation. That hole sat there for many, many years. It never went away. Then they were trying to negotiate with Hollywood Park at that time. In fact, the place where SoFi Stadium now sits used to be the racetrack, Hollywood Park, and they were negotiating with that. When all those deals fell apart, that's when the Raiders ended up leaving LA and moving back to Oakland. And now they're in Vegas. But think about that.
18: We'd be talking about Irwindale on national radio.
5: Irwindale was that close to being the home of the Los. And if they had built that stadium, the Raiders would never have left LA.
18: Your Irwindale Raiders.
5: What about the Cowboys? Where do they play? Do they play in Dallas? No.
18: They play, is it?
5: Arlington.
18: The Arlington Cowboys.
5: The Arlington Cowboys. Do the New York Giants or the New York Jets play in New York?
18: No.
5: No.
18: You want to know my favorite one is the Los Angeles Angels of Anaheim.
5: No, please. That was ridiculous. So the reality is most of these teams do not actually play in the cities that bear their name.
18: Of course. But
5: there's only one team that plays in the state of New York, and that is the Buffalo Bills.
18: But how cool is it to have the Soldier Field?
5: I know that. You feel a connection to the history of that stadium. I certainly get that, Nikki, but a lot of people don't. They're just like, hey, shiny new toy, a new place. But I mean, you Can you imagine, seriously, if they took a wrecking ball to Wrigley Field or Fenway Park? Like, no, no.
18: That would be, yeah, no, I might actually quit sports. Maybe I'll pick up weather. Traffic. Could I do traffic, Steve?
5: Look, anyone that's into sports, and if you're listening right now, you're a sports person. You would not be listening to us if you're not a sports person, okay? We get it. And history, it's history plays a big bearing on us becoming sports fans. It's passed down by, you know, people that are our parents or, you know, relatives or friends or some reason that you get hooked into sports. And for those of us who are sports fans, fortunate enough to actually make a living doing this, I don't know about you, Nikki. I know you're a reporter. You've done a lot of different things and you're still new career compared to mine. But I never cease to be a fan. I make it very clear that there are teams I like, there are teams I don't like, that I'm never going to like. And to me, sometimes I look at the term sports journalist almost as an oxymoron. I'm like, if you wanted to be a journalist, I don't know if there are any journalists these days. Everyone just has opinions, and that's fine. But don't label yourself something you're not. If you chose sports as where you want to go, that's because, well, you'll have sports. Period.
18: I like the stories.
5: Well, that's part of it. Right. Absolutely. And I know you like to... The great thing, it can be a curse. I don't know about you as far as this. Getting to know people in this industry, athletes, anybody, mm-hmm. you know, where you grew up knowing them and all of a sudden they know you now and they're humanized.
18: Mm-hmm.
5: How has that worked for you over the years where you have humanized people that you almost thought of them as, you know, these warriors, whatever they are, these athletes, and then when you actually work with them and get to know them on a human basis, how does that change the dynamic, or does it for you?
18: Well, I used to be, let's say I'm going live in an interview and you have anywhere between 90 to 40 seconds of dead air before you're standing right beside this person, right before they toss you, and it could be anyone. I could be doing a courtside interview with a celebrity at the game, or I could be waiting to do a walk-off and you're standing right there. And I used to treat it so professionally and, you know, don't say anything. Don't, you know, wait till they toss to you, then conduct the interview. And I learned that the magic and the humanity of the moments and the rapport you can build is in those seconds before you're actually on camera and you just talk to the person like they're an actual real person. And that, to me, has been the new evolution of understanding, you know, they're just, everyone's just a person too, and they want connection. They want to feel comfortable. And when they do feel that, everything sounds better. It comes across more genuine. And I think that relatability and, like you said, the humanity in it is why we do what we do. And when it's on display, it's the magic.
5: Yeah, I think the greatest compliment I've gotten over the years from some athletes that I've known for a long time is a certain trust factor. And again, I would treat it like anybody else. I mean,
18: trust.
5: Yeah, I mean, if somebody is a friend of mine and I have shared things both ways, that we're sharing this because we're friends and it's not to be used outside of that, you know, that's...
18: I had an athlete drop an F-bomb at me on live TV for no fault of my own. They were just, it was kind of a Kobe moment.
5: Right.
18: And I just, you know, ended the interview and my boss told me, you know, as in that position, you did everything you possibly could. But they did feel that the athlete owed me an apology for putting me in that position because they were just, athlete
5: was heated.
18: And
5: did they apologize?
18: Came around and apologized. And I just said, hey, you know, listen, I understand how you are feeling and I want to put you in the best light possible always.
5: Okay.
18: I'm part of your broadcast. I'm not here, you know, ever to pick apart. It was after a win too. That was, I think, the most shocking thing. And they, you know, that was what I related. I want you to know that you can trust me at all costs. And I think our relationship was stronger because of that. But you just got to keep reminding that you are a trustworthy component of their story.
5: With that being said, I'm going to betray a trust on the other side.
18: Okay. Ooh.
5: The Lakers were sold again. What exactly
18: Sketchy.
5: Happened here? What exactly happened here? I've been digging a little bit. I've been poking around a little bit.
18: Steve Hartman, investigative journalist.
5: I don't know about that. I know a couple people. I'm going to share what I think I know.
18: Spill the tea, Steve. Spill the tea.
5: On the other side. 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
1: Steve the Quant Hartman. Spill the tea, Steve.
2: By the way,
1: I have been.
2: All right, before we get to that, I have to mention we're watching the Bears-Browns preseason game. Shedeur Sanders, please. I mean, by the way, Deshaun Watson was something like 9 out of 10 out of the box today. I just watched two plays. The first play on Shedeur Sanders was knocked down at the line of scrimmage. His second pass was overthrown by, I don't know, 5 yards right into the arms of a Bears defender.
1: And you were just telling me the Bears don't have a defense.
2: Well, I tell you what, everyone's got a defense when Shedeur Sanders is on the field.
1: Wow. Burn, boom, roasted.
2: You know, this is not a personal thing. I'm sorry.
1: No, it's
2: funny. He made the Pro Bowl last year. That's my favorite.
1: Yeah.
2: You realize he had the fourth lowest QBR of any quarterback with enough attempts to qualify over the last 20 years. Fourth lowest QBR.
1: Are we cool with Deshaun Watson just playing again?
2: I don't know if it's cool, but they're paying him, so you might as well get something out of it. No one's going to pick up that contract. Although, think about this. If you're the Browns, and of course, no one expects the Browns to do anything this year. You gutted the team. You got rid of Myles Garrett and everything else. And you play Deshaun Watson, and he plays okay. And that team like the Rams, let's say Matthew Stafford goes down.
1: I have a problem as a sports fan with
2: the person.
1: Yes.
2: I'm a little more callous about this.
1: Yeah. You're a man.
2: Thank you. I'm not forgiving him for anything.
1: Yeah.
2: It's just the fact that.
1: But you're forgetting.
2: But he can still play the game.
1: You're forgetting.
2: No, it's not a matter of forgetting.
1: You are forgetting.
2: If I have a hole to fill and the guy can still play, I'm going to throw him out there.
1: You're forgetting. Convenient.
2: All right, you want to hear convenience?
1: Yeah.
2: I'll tell you the Lakers stuff.
1: Ooh, this is what I've been waiting for. Yeah, I don't really want to talk about the Deshaun Watson thing. I don't know why I brought it up.
2: That's okay. Well, I brought it up because I was watching Shedeur Sanders look awful. Okay, so this literally comes out of nowhere, right, folks? The Guggenheim Group, led by Mark Walter, buy the Lakers. And by the way, paid $10 billion for a franchise not even worth half that.
1: $10 billion.
2: I mean, it was like, where do you come up with that number? $10 billion for the Lakers?
1: Money's fake.
2: Okay. You're already a step ahead. Nikki knows this business really well. Okay, you're right about that. The $10 billion was fake money to begin with. Mark Walter doesn't have $10 billion.
1: Right.
2: I mean, theoretically, on paper, the Guggenheim Group is worth $350 billion. But this is not real money that we're talking about here.
1: Because he already had shares that were already, that he bought in at what, $5 billion or $2 billion when whatever.
2: It's not like he's got $10 billion.
1: Yeah.
2: Okay. He's the front guy of the Guggenheim Group.
1: Mm-hmm.
2: And then always the question is, okay, well, if it's not his money, where's this money coming from?
1: Mm-hmm.
2: Well, we just doubled down on that with this sale of $12 billion. So the immediate reaction was, wait a second, you just bought the team 14 months ago. And actually, it's been less than a year since the league actually approved the sale of the team.
1: It's been 10 months.
2: And so people are like, he just flipped the team for $2 billion. Well,
1: I said I would sell my dignity for $2 billion. Is that too callous of me to say?
2: No, you can say anything you want. I'm not going to stop you. Okay, so you're like, well, that's a hell of a business deal, right?
1: Right.
2: But
1: 20%, 25%.
2: Okay, but
1: in 10 months.
2: Is Mark Walter pocketing $2 billion?
1: No.
2: No, he's not.
1: Also, when I got that alert this week, I had to double check. I go, what do you mean the Lakers are being sold?
2: Okay, let's back up a little bit here. So I bought into the idea of this is a good sale. I knew that the Lakers are going to go nowhere, and I love Jeannie. I've known Jeannie Buss a long time. I'm a Jeannie Buss fan. I have nothing against the Buss family. Her father
1: visionary.
2: I changed the landscape of professional
1: sports.
2: Changed everything.
1: Yep.
2: Everything. And Dr. Buss was a character to the core, but was probably the most single important person in the history of the NBA. He changed everything.
1: Everything.
2: And so I had a lot of admiration for Dr. Buss, even if he was a poor man's Hugh Hefner. He played that game. And there was a lot of behind-the-scenes stuff that I will never divulge. But anyway.
1: Mm-hmm.
2: So, and Jeannie is very much her dad's daughter, 100%. Mm-hmm. And so, but there was no way the dynamic of the Buss family and the vision of their father was going to coexist like that. It just was never going to happen. So she ends up selling it. And why wouldn't you sell? $10 billion? You're going to give me $10 billion? $10 billion? Really? Sure.
1: And the Lakers were being outrun in terms of they're a family-owned mom-and-pop shop.
2: 100%. Exactly run as a mom-and-pop shop.
1: They couldn't keep up with the Steve Ballmers of the NBA.
2: Correct. So I'm thinking to myself, well, this is a good thing for the Lakers. And I was really trumpeting this is a positive because we know what the Guggenheim Group can do. And we've seen it with the Dodgers. But the dynamics of Major League Baseball and the dynamics of the NBA are completely different. Because you have a salary cap in the NBA. So from a business standpoint, one of the reasons this deal was made is I think that Mark Walter and his group were realizing there were limitations on exactly what they could do beyond what they expected. The luxury tax in the NBA is steep. It is steep. And so I think they were a little bit frustrated in trying to put this together.

0: together around Luka Doncic in exactly what their vision was and what was actually the dynamic of what they could actually do.
1: Meaning you can't come in and operate like it's a major league baseball.
0: Correct. And I think that their thinking was, well, there's always a way around it. In other words, there's always ways to figure out to work around. I mean, obviously, okay, when you think about how they with the Dodgers and they just started deferred payments to all these players, right? I mean, next year, supposedly, Kyle Tucker is going to be making $81 million. Well, he's not making $81 million. He's got deferred payments that are going to go on forever and ever. Same thing with Edwin Diaz, obviously the Shohei Ohtani deal. Can't do that in the NBA. Doesn't work that way.
1: Steve, I'm not buying this angle from you.
0: Well, that's not the only reason. Okay. This is part of the reason.
1: Part of the fracture.
0: Part of the fracture.
1: The crack that was beginning.
0: All right. So let's talk about who ponied up $12 billion. Fake money again.
1: Mm-hmm.
0: Whether it's Bob Iger or Kushner, this is fake money. These people don't have that kind of money.
1: I only say his last name because I never want to say the brother by accident.
0: Yes.
1: You know,
0: this is
1: slip.
0: Josh yes. Kushner, the younger brother of Jared Kushner.
1: Yes.
0: And their father, obviously, is the ambassador hired by the president of two countries, actually. Mm-hmm. So, but no, they don't have that money either. So this gets back to a much bigger dynamic of the NBA itself.
1: Mm-hmm. Where the league's going right now with ownership.
0: Where does all this money come in for the NBA? Well, we know China is banking a lot of the NBA and has for years.
1: Mm-hmm.
0: China money is really financing the NBA. For those that go to China, the NBA is everywhere.
1: Mm-hmm.
0: So the idea of infusing more fake money into the league, and by the way, when you put a price tag on a team, it raises the value of every other team. When Steve Ballmer paid four times market value, he paid $2 billion for a Clippers team that would have a market value of $500 million at the time, $500 million, when he bought it from Donald Sterling. Raise the bar for everybody, right?
1: Mm-hmm.
0: Now you think, wow, $2 billion.
1: Right.
0: $12 billion.
1: Yep.
0: So to me, this is, and everyone's talking about all this legal stuff that, you know, Guggenheim Group and everything else is involved with. Again, and this is why Dodger fans, well, is he going to have to sell the Dodgers?
1: Do you think so?
0: No. No. Again, Mark Walter is a face representing a company. This is not a guy sitting there with $300 billion in his pocket, okay?
1: Yes.
0: He is a face of a corporation that is making business deals for their own benefit that involves professional sports teams.
1: Mm-hmm.
0: And now the Lakers have gotten caught up in this.
1: Mm-hmm.
0: Now, I want to do a full investigation on exactly where this $12 billion is coming from. Where is this? I don't see Guggenheim Group. What is this? Is this Disney? Is this ESPN? I mean, where is this on the Bob Iger side?
1: Right.
0: And is the Kushner side, is there a connection to, I don't know, the president of the United States? Because there obviously is a connection between the Kushner family and the Trump family. So the NBA, to me, has a lot of explaining to do on exactly the dynamic of this business deal before. By the way, it hasn't been approved yet. I mean, we still have to get the approval of the owners. But I want a more detailed dynamic of the total actual finances of the NBA and where exactly this money is coming from.
1: This is accountant Steve Hartman reporting for duty. I thought you were going to give us some salacious tea, Steve.
0: The bottom line is that this was purely a business deal.
1: Yeah.
0: But I do believe that there was frustration on the part of Mark Walter and his group of Dodgers. I mean, they were all the Dodger executives that they can't pull off what they are hoping to do based on the restrictions of the NBA. How did this $12 billion come out of nowhere?
1: Right. Well, they had been pooling their resources to buy the Vegas team. They were in the running for the Vegas bid. And then I don't think Walter bought the Lakers or bought into the Lakers, so to speak.
0: All right, hang on. I want to hear you on the other side of this. I've said what I had to say. Okay. You were thoroughly unimpressed. Now let's find out what's trending right now. Now, another guy that has deep connections with the Laker organization, that, of course, is Isaac Lohenkron. By the way, you used to broadcast their games from the rafters.
2: Kobe's, including Kobe's 81-point game.
0: Yeah, you do.
2: Actually, I was actually up in the rafters just to avoid you, but what's the point in going back?
0: I'm only stating a fact.
2: Wasn't it you who once said, and I quote, "I think the Lakers can take it," unquote?
0: Yes, on Yes Dear, the show. Mm-hmm. I think the Lakers can win it.
2: Sorry, Nikki. I just can't resist agitating
0: my cameo
2: Steve.
0: On the TV show. Yes,
1: I love it. I love it. Keep poking the bear.
2: Doesn't take much to wind him up. Well, speaking of the Bears, a short time ago on the Chicago Bears telecast of their preseason game against the Cleveland Browns, Bears owner George McCaskey reiterated the team's plans to build a new stadium in Hammond, Indiana, saying, quote, "The clarity is we're moving forward in Hammond," unquote. The telecast even showed video of one of the potential stadium sites in Hammond, as McCaskey pointed out that the Chicago skyline was still visible off in the distance. Well, Steve and Nikki, some Bears fans on social media, however, felt the video did not exactly make Hammond look like the French Riviera. At Light Kojak commenting, quote, "That was so unconvincing. What's appealing about moving to where a bunch of refinery vats are?" Unquote. And then there was at Suburban Jesus, who added, quote, "A month ago, I was in Hammond, and the area is as dreadful as everyone says." Unquote. As for the game, speaking of dreadful, the Bears lead the Cleveland Browns 24-10. With about 9 minutes left in the fourth quarter. Now, Deshaun Watson started 11 of 15 for 126, played the first half. Shedeur Sanders then came in, 6 out of 11 for 79 yards. He was intercepted by Beanie Bishop, and Chicago scored a touchdown 2 plays later. Dylan Gabriel then came in, and he was intercepted by Beanie Bishop. So 2 interceptions for Beanie Bishop of the Bears. Talk about alliteration. Anyway, the Minnesota Vikings up 13-10 over the New York Giants. 4 minutes into the fourth quarter, Vikings started Kyler Murray at quarterback, completed 2 of 3 for 10 yards. J.J. McCarthy then came in. He went 4 out of 7 for 34 yards. The Buffalo Bills leading the Carolina Panthers 22-7. 6 minutes left to play in the fourth quarter. Josh Allen started the game 6 of 8 for 111, including a 9-yard touchdown pass to Keon Coleman. Seattle Seahawks cornerback Devin Witherspoon's agreed to a 4-year, $132 million extension that makes him the highest-paid cornerback in NFL history. Finally, Steve and Nikki, remember earlier we told you about this St. Louis Cardinals prospect named Joshua Baez? The first pitch he sees in the major leagues today at Wrigley Field against the Cubs, he hits for a home run. Here's what happened when he came to the plate for the second time in his major league career in the fourth inning with Chip Carey on Cardinals TV.
3: Swing and a drive down the line. Did he do it again? That ball is gone! He's got 2 homers!
2: Joshua Baez, remember the name, 2 major league at-bats, 2 home runs at Wrigley. For the Cardinals, will lead the Cubs 4-3 in the top of the fifth. Back to you guys.
0: Homered in his first 2 major league at-bats? Is that what you're telling me?
2: That's what I told you, babe.
0: Wow.
2: Now
1: you too.
2: Now you're supposed to be, with your computer like mine, you're supposed to say, that happened back in 1934.
1: Yeah, Hank Greenberg.
0: I do know Bert Campaneris had 2 home runs in his first major league game. There we go. All right. Thank you, Isaac, as always. By the way, with the iHeartRadio app, you can stream us wherever you are. 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All right, so I want to hear from you, Nikki, your theory exactly why this deal went down, what happened to Guggenheim's vision of the future, and who exactly did they sell it to?
1: Well, I just think you look at the way things went down over the past 10 months, there was integration happening between the Dodgers and Lakers, and that was the intention, to have these two franchises kind of operate as one unit. The movement, the hirings, the integration that was being done, it didn't feel like this was bought, this move, this purchase by Walter and the Guggenheim Group, it had no inclinations of being a flip, right? Which is ultimately what it ended up being. You know, flip and
0: so
1: cash
0: why
1: out.
0: They flip?
1: I feel that maybe, and who knows, you look at Iger and Kushner, who were well in the queue for a bid at the Vegas expansion team that's hypothetical as of right now. They might have gotten word of that Walter could be in distress. And this all happened so quickly. So I think they pivoted and made a very aggressive bid towards Walter.
0: It's a bid that doesn't make any sense. $12 billion for the Lakers? Really? Have they checked that downtown area?
1: But why did Walter went out?
0: Well, if you believe what they're just trying to sell you, it's the idea that he's got legal problems right now and he needed the cash.
1: Well, I think you're believing what they're trying to sell you.
0: I'm not believing it. That's what they're trying to sell is what I'm saying.
1: You're believing.
0: I told you what I believe.
1: Yeah, but that you're going to tell me they bought an NBA franchise without knowing the limitations of owning an NBA team.
0: I don't think they thought they had any limitations, to be honest with you.
1: That's too naive.
0: There isn't a level of arrogance when you get to that? There is a level of arrogance.
1: We just showed
0: the world what we could do with the Dodgers. We can certainly do the same thing with the Lakers.
1: No.
0: Well, I know. I knew no when they bought it. You're barking up the wrong tree. If you think that you can pull off what you did with the Dodgers, with the Lakers, it's a completely different set of rules. All right. On the other side, we'll continue on here. We're coming down the stretch, Nikki. We're just getting started.
1: Giddy up.
0: Keep it here. 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
1: Ooh, yeah.
0: Steve Harvin, Nikki Kaye here in the Fox Sports Radio studios. Having fun today, filling in for Jonas. He's been doing a lot of Little League stuff.
1: Fun.
0: Yeah. I remember those days of my kids. That's all consuming. I have 3 of them. You know, they're
33: not all
0: sports
33: balls are equal.
0: That is true. That's true.
33: So that sounded really inappropriate.
0: Well, it was.
33: I got hit in the balls at least a dozen times by 6-year-olds.
0: Mm-hmm.
33: I'm done with balls, period.
0: I will say this as a parent, when you have kids, young kids in sports, and you know, you always tell yourself, I'm not going to be one of those guys. The problem for me is my voice is really loud. It just carries.
1: It just carries.
0: It just carries.
1: How many fights and umps did you get in?
0: I didn't have to. I would on the side. They could hear me from anywhere.
1: You were chirping.
0: I remember a game. My younger son, Garrett, he's left-handed.
1: Uh-huh. As am I.
0: And he was pitching. And his team has a 1-run lead, final inning. And he's a very low-key kid. He was never even very demonstrative. And he's throwing pitches to a hitter that's just sitting there with the bat on his shoulder. He's not swinging at anything. And this umpire is squeezing this strike zone, something fierce. And he ends up calling ball 4 on a pitch that was like down the middle. And I am just ballistic. Gary's just standing on the mound, throw me the ball. Next batter hits a ground ball, routine ground ball to our all-star shortstop who was the son of the coach of the team, who promptly

0: The Mavs were sold.
1: Yep.
0: And rumors are they were leaving Dallas. Remember, they mm-hmm. were going, yeah. So, yeah, if I, that would be my first question is, like, okay. I love this. Both Kushner and Iger came out with a joint statement saying, oh, we've been NBA fans our whole life. I'm like,
1: okay. Iger's at Lakers games. I've seen him there before. Now, apparently Chris Paul might be in the mix.
0: I heard that name mentioned. In what yes. respect?
1: Iger's a big Chris Paul guy. And
0: Chris Paul's not a good guy. And you know that.
1: I actually don't know that.
0: Oh, you get along with Chris Paul?
1: No, I haven't. I've never gotten to cover him. No, I've never gotten to cover him.
0: He's one of those guys that created an off-air persona. Remember uh-huh. the commercials he used to do and everything with mm-hmm. the twin and everything?
1: Yeah, yeah, yeah.
0: Those good commercials, yeah.
2: Was it him or was it his brother who went into the suicide forest and desecrated it?
1: Oh,
0: wow. I didn't know about that. Where are you going here with us?
2: They are basically banned from Japan for a reason.
0: All right. Yeah. Great player. I mean, obviously, an all-time.
2: Oh, I'm legend. Sorry. I'm sorry, Chris Paul. Garrett looked over
0: about?
2: At me like weirdly, and I'm just like,
3: not Logan Paul or Jake Paul.
1: Oh my gosh! Paul.
2: Completely crossed.
1: I thought you were talking about Cliff Paul from the commercials. Yeah, I was like, what?
0: Okay, where are you right now?
2: Where I am is hungry right now. So I'm sorry.
0: And I saw you bring in food, so eat the food.
1: Oh, yeah, I had someone who thought the Russell Westbrook retirement was a Russell Wilson retirement, but he's already retired.
0: He's like in the forest. Like Chris Paul's in a forest? Wow. Interesting.
1: It was like Cliff Paul from State Farm.
0: I'm like, wow, I missed that story. I want to know more. Okay. Thank you very much.
1: And on that note.
2: Congratulations.
0: Okay. That would be my only concern is for the actual team, because you made all these changes. You moved on from LeBron James and everything else. Everything seems to be set. You've hired your new staff. I don't know what Lon Rosen's going to do. He may have the shortest run of any president in the history of the NBA because, well, he's got new bosses now. I doubt they're going to keep on.
1: Yeah, what do you think's going to happen with Palinka, Magic?
0: Well, I mean, all the Dodger people are removed now.
1: Yeah.
0: So all the people that Palinka was having to go through to make any deal have been taken off the table. So now who's going to answer? Chris Paul? Not Logan? Yeah. Chris Paul, he's going to have to answer to him now? Is Jeannie still around? These are just the kind of crazy stories, but this is the dynamic of the sports we're working with right now. You have an answer for the Lakers?
1: I only have questions.
0: Only questions? Well, we can't answer any more questions because our time's up. Keep it on Fox Sports Radio.
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8: Here's something pretty disturbing I discovered while researching this podcast. This is what it actually says on the Los Angeles Police Department website. The site states that the Adult Missing Persons Unit investigates 3,200 cases a month. And 70% of those missing people are found or returned voluntarily within 2 or 3 days. It goes on to explain, and I quote here, "Since being a missing person is not a crime, police are given a very limited role while conducting these types of investigations." At the bottom of the webpage, it gets more disturbing. There's a section titled, "What if they never returned?" And here's the official police advice. In such situations, you may want to enlist the services of a private investigator to assist in your search. If you can't afford a PI, the police elaborate, quote, "Another option would be to contact the Salvation Army, which has a missing persons locator program." There is not a single sentence on the LAPD website that would lead a loved one of a missing person to have any faith that the police would properly investigate it. What the LAPD is basically saying is, if someone you love goes missing, don't overreact. They'll probably turn up, unless they don't, in which case you should get someone besides the police to look into it. All this is my way of saying, if the police took missing persons cases as seriously as they do, say, bank robberies, I wouldn't have had to do this podcast in the first place and end up chasing a violent criminal halfway around the country. I'm Neil Strauss, and you can hear the full story of To Live and Die in L.A.
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11: Today at Wrigley Field, highly touted St. Louis Cardinals prospect Joshua Baez made his Major League debut by hitting a home run on the first pitch he saw in the majors at the top of the first. Baez came up in the fourth inning for his second Major League at-bat and hit another home run. Moments ago, Baez came up for his third Major League at-bat of the sixth inning. Here was Chip Carey on Cardinals TV.
12: Swing, drive, well hit right. Suzuki back. That is gone. It is gone. It is gone. Three homers for Baez. Major League history at Wrigley Field.
11: As the Cardinals lead the Cubs 7-3 in the top half of the sixth inning, NFL preseason action at Soldier Field. A little bit better for a Chicago team. The Bears all over the Cleveland Browns 34-10 at the two-minute warning of the fourth quarter. I'm Isaac Lohengrin.
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15: Welcome, welcome, welcome. It is Fox Sports Saturday. I'm
10: Carmen Vitale. That's Tracy Sandler. I'm finally back after a couple week hiatus. It's good to hear your voice, Tracy. How you doing?
15: I am good, Carmen. It is so good to hear your voice as well. And it just feels like football. It really does.
10: I know. And I'm like, you know what? It's like a little cloudy here. I also have to preface this by saying, I'm located in Chicago, and it is currently Air and Water Show weekend.
15: Oh.
10: And what we found out yesterday when the Air Force Thunderbirds were practicing is that we are directly in their approach. So we are actually having a party on our rooftop tomorrow because you can see the cockpits. You can see the guys in the cockpits in the planes. That's how low they are flying.
15: Okay,
10: and that is how close they are. And like, we are literally on one of the approaches where they like, because they do these loops and it's really along the lake. But we're close enough to downtown that we are right on their approach. So you might hear some jets in the background, and I just want everybody to be aware of that.
15: I mean, I hope we hear some jets in the background. That sounds fun.
10: It was outrageous. So we bought this condo, a little bit of a backstory. We bought this condo last year, and it's been a year since we've been in there. And we were trying to get in. We had like a longer than average closing, I feel like. And anybody that's bought a house understands it's the most grueling wait to just like get into the house when you know that you've got it. And the sellers were very adamant about not giving it up before a certain date, which we found out was the Air and Water Show. And they gave it up literally the day after Air and Water Show weekend. And then yesterday, when all of the planes were practicing, we found out why. Because we were like, oh my gosh, this is the best view. And it costs nothing. And you don't have to fight traffic to get closer to the lakefront. Like, you can't see all the stuff that's going on along the lake. And that's really cool. But we're having a party for the Air and Water Show tomorrow because we were like, this view's sick.
15: I love that. That's so fun. What a fun way to spend your weekend.
10: It is. So today and tomorrow is the Chicago Air and Water Show, which I grew up going to, too. It's such a cool time.
15: It feels very Chicago. Like,
10: it is.
15: I'm not having this conversation with anyone except people who live in Chicago. You know, this just feels like a Chicago event.
10: It is. It's my entire life. It's been happening my entire life. So it's a really big weekend. The Bears are currently playing by the lakefront. Speaking of what's going on at the lake, they also had to push the Air and Water Show back because of the weather. So the Air and Water Show was actually supposed to be done by the time we got on air. Instead, it literally just started and the Bears are playing. And I don't know if you can hear it on the broadcast or not because I have it muted, but they have jets going right over their heads right now.
15: That's really funny. But not the New York Jets, of course.
10: Not the New York Jets. And the game is about to wrap up here where you've got the final 15 seconds. Bears up 34-10. Not a good outing for the Browns, but it's preseason. So
15: but I'll be interested. We're going to talk more about that. I have thoughts.
10: I want to talk about that. Let's talk about it now. Let's talk about our preseason thoughts because I want to know, Tracy, what your take on how important, what you look for in preseason. Let's start there. What do you look for in preseason? Because it's obviously not the outcome. And what benefit do you think comes from playing in it? And who benefits, I should say?
15: Okay, so I'm going to start with your last question first
10: and
15: then go from there. I think really the vets can benefit somewhat from shaking off rust, but I think in this day and age of joint practices, that's where those guys really get their practice to shake up. They get their most. It's really for guys who are auditioning for the current team they're on, auditioning for other teams, guys auditioning for practice squads. I mean, that's who it really benefits. It's the coaches getting an opportunity to see those guys getting the opportunity to show what they can do. And like I said, it's not just for the team they're currently on, it's for all the other teams. People forget a lot about the practice squad. I think if you're not like in it, you're not thinking about the practice squad, but there's the 53-man roster and then another 16-man roster. So those are kind of the people that I think it benefits the most, I would say. In terms of what I'm looking for in a preseason game, it's usually pretty player specific. Like, for instance, yesterday in the Falcons-Broncos preseason game, I was so curious to see Tua and see how that was going. We can come back to that. It did not go well. It did not. Nothing about that gave me any sort of confidence in.
10: We did get a meme out of it.
15: And honestly, that in itself is what we should be looking for in preseason games, is getting a meme out of it. But I kind of feel like, yes, the outcome doesn't matter. It's a preseason game. But I do kind of have this feeling, and tell me if I'm just a prisoner of the moment. But when you see the Broncos just shellack the Falcons and you see the Bears just shellack the Browns, I don't think it speaks well for the Browns and the Falcons, because it just says to me, like, no one was competitive anywhere. And I know maybe their ones aren't playing and all of that, but people get hurt. And sometimes your number two and three guys have to play and you want to know that they can. And I just found that kind of interesting, because normally I don't put a lot of stock in the score, but when it's a total shellacking, and I watched that Falcons-Broncos game yesterday, these two teams, again, I know it's preseason, I know you don't have all your ones, all the thing, but these two teams looked like they were playing different sports.
10: Yeah. Well, and to some extent, that's what just happened, at least in the second half. I mean, the Bears kind of pulled ahead in the second half and just didn't look back, and it was the most Ben Johnson thing ever to, like, run up the score in a preseason
15: game. Of course,
10: Man, but I think there's some merit to what you said in the fact that you can lose points in the preseason. I don't think there's a whole lot to be gained as a team.
15: No, correct.
10: But I think that you can be a little, I don't know if I want to say exposed in the preseason if you are a bad team, or at least a shallow team. Because that's what it kind of tells me is, yes, you don't have the ones and the starters and whatever, but when you still have a lopsided result, it to me says that there's a talent discrepancy there, even in the depths of the roster. So on the second, the third, the fourth string, and usually the deeper teams, usually, are the ones that withstand injury, the adversity, the rigor of an NFL season a lot better. So you can kind of, you can't glean a whole lot of scheme and you can't whatever and this, that, the other, because like they're running stuff just to get a look at guys. Right. Like they're running certain plays. I saw the Bears were trotting out like 22 personnel at one point. Like, I'm like, all right, so you're trying to get a look at the running backs and weed out the tight ends here. I get it. But what you can glean is that there is a lot of talent on that roster that even when you get into the dredges of the depth chart, you can stay afloat, and you have a talent. You have talent back there, and that will perhaps make it so that if you do sustain injuries, when you sustain injuries, because it's the only certainty really in the NFL,
15: for sure,
10: the drop off isn't as stark as it might be for the Atlanta Falcons or for the Cleveland Browns. Although this game was particularly interesting from a Browns perspective, also because they're in the midst of a quarterback battle.
15: Yes.
10: So they are trying to figure out who their starting quarterback is. So they were playing probably more of the ones than they would have otherwise, because you have to give these guys a fair shot at some live game reps.
15: Yeah.
10: When you're trying to determine who, and like, for that matter, from what I saw out of Deshaun Watson today, it was fine.
15: I'm sure it was fine. I mean, my personal feelings about him as a human aside, he has not played football in a very long time. Yeah. And with everything that has gone on, I can't imagine that he has stayed in tip-top football mental shape. So it will be interesting to see. But with the Browns, I feel like every year it's like, well, it'll be interesting to see blah, blah, blah with the Browns. And the reality is it's never actually interesting. It's just bad. That's kind of what seems to happen year after year. But that is one. That's a serious quarterback battle.
10: It's a real one. Unlike what we saw in Minnesota. Tracy.
15: No, it was the second they signed Kyler Murray, he was the starter. So I actually think they would have been better off just saying that and then like moving on. That would have been. But I watched a little of that game this morning, which I'm sure surprises nobody. I watched the first half. And the thing that I saw there, quarterbacks aside, were a whole lot of penalties by the offensive line. And any drive that got started kind of got killed by a penalty or an offensive line breakdown. That is something they're going to have to figure out no matter who's behind center.
10: I was going to say, if there's anything that I like to watch in the preseason more than a quarterback battle, if there's anything more, maybe not even like to watch, but if there's anything more critical in the preseason to figure out, like obviously quarterback's number one, is the most important position on the field. We all know that. But outside of that, there are a lot of offensive line battles going on across the league. And that unit in particular can determine team successes almost more so sometimes than the quarterback themselves.
15: Oh, I agree 100%.
10: And that's kind of, I mean, when we're talking about, like, again, I'll go back to the Bears, the game just ended, but they are in the midst of a battle at left tackle. They're trying to figure out who their left tackle is again, which it was kind of a rotating door last year. They had so much continuity along the offensive line outside of that left tackle position. The other guys had tremendous health the entire way, which was the reason that that offense came along as steadily as it did. Mm-hmm. And it's why Caleb Williams continued to ascend. And I think that their offense, if it's going to be a top five offense, like it's going to need to be with how bad this defense is going to look in Chicago, which I can't believe I'm saying that. The offensive line is going to need to enjoy the same consistency, and you're going to need to figure out your left tackle. So their veteran left tackle, Braxton Jones, who has been in and out of the lineup with injury. He's injured, hasn't practiced since August 6th. So they had Karan Amagaji and Jedrick Wills, who they picked up this offseason, former first round pick from Cleveland. He did well in Cleveland until he didn't, and then he was hurt, and then he was out. He did not play last year. This is one of those battles, though, where I'm like, all right, this determines a lot to me as for how well this offense is going to do. And yes, it's preseason, but they tried to get both Karan and Jedrick Wills kind of equal snaps in this game. They made it very clear that it was a rotation. It wasn't that they went out of their way on the depth chart, actually. In fact, the depth chart came out last week for the Bears, Tracy, and it was like they had the depth chart. It's the unofficial depth chart. We all get it.
15: The PR staff does it.
10: The only position that was like this was at the left tackle position. It said Braxton Jones or Karan Amagaji or Jedrick Wills in like giant letters.
15: Wow. I've never seen that.
10: I've never seen it either. Where I was like, you really don't want us to glean anything as to who is your left tackle. It was the most hilarious thing. I was like, this is the one position that you really needed, you really want clarity on if you're a Bears fan. And they went out of their way, even with the unofficial depth chart, which means virtually nothing in the preseason, to make sure that nobody thought that like anybody had the I've never seen anything like it.
15: Well, the Niners didn't even do that. And the Trey Lance, Jimmy Garoppolo, Brock Purdy, all that, those years, like when they drafted Trey and there was all this question, is it going to be Jimmy's? Even their unofficial depth chart just like listed people. And it was like Jimmy, and I'm not even sure they put Trey second, but there was no or. There was no, and even in the year after that, when Brock was the starter and it was between Sam Darnold and Trey Lance for the backup, they didn't do that then either.
10: Almost like the Barbra Streisand effect, where I'm just like, because you went out of your way to do this, we're going to talk about it more now.
15: 100%.
10: Like, you drew attention to it, and now we're going to talk about it more.
15: Every single time. A general great life rule is if you ignore something, I don't mean major things that cannot be ignored, but if there's someone looking for attention on something or not looking for attention and you ignore it, that's the way not to get attention.
10: I was just like, y'all really, you set yourselves up with that one. Now I'm like, now it's really clear to me is that you have no idea and you have no left tackle. If you have three left tackles, you have no left tackles.
15: That's true. That is very true. Don't they say that about quarterbacks? Yeah, if you have too many quarterbacks, you have none.
10: Oh, Bruce Arians, when I worked for the Bucks and worked with him, that was his biggest thing. He's like, if you have two quarterbacks, you have none.
15: That's what it was, yeah.
10: Which was funny because it was coming off of a year where the Bucks, when Bruce got hired the year before, Dirk Cutter was like going between Jameis Winston and Ryan Fitzpatrick. And that was a battle that just did not yield any sort of results for either of them. Like, they were just chasing each other down. Like, nobody could get comfortable. It was like led to so many more errors. They tried to force things. It was like the most chaotic because it lasted throughout the whole season. Mm-hmm. And then Bruce gets there. He gets hired. And he's like, the first thing he says is like, you have two quarterbacks, you have none. And I'm like, it makes a lot of sense. And it might be a coaching whatever, but it makes a lot of sense.
15: It does. It totally makes a lot of sense. And you know, it's funny because when we talk about like the Kyler Murray was the quarterback the second they signed him. Why are we going through this hullabaloo? Like, he was going to be the starter. So like it would have been better to just say that. I mean, back when they drafted Trey Lance, Jimmy Garoppolo was always going to be the starter, but Kyle Shanahan like refused to say it just like on principle. He didn't want to have to actually say it. He felt like it should be obvious. Sometimes it also would just be better to be like, yep, that's our guy. Next. Let's move on. But yeah, that's not how they like to do it.
10: I think a lot of that, too, is, I mean, they invested a first-round pick in J.J. McCarthy. So you better exhaust all, like, you better give him every shot in the world. If you were going to have made that decision, if you were going to have drafted a quarterback in the first round, you better try to get every single thing out of him that you can see.
15: And I think they could have said, but this is just me, is that they could have said, we're bringing in Kyler Murray. He's a veteran quarterback. First of all, they're like, they're paying him almost nothing.
10: It was such a low risk situation.
15: He was a top pick in the draft. I think they could have said, even if they didn't, you know, meet him, people would be like, they're lying. But if they said, like, we still believe in JJ, but we need a better quarterback play. And so we're bringing in a veteran quarterback. We still want JJ to learn and get reps, but we're bringing him in with the idea that he will be the starter. I feel like actually that would say that, would say we put the, you know, he's our top 10 pick and we want to exhaust every option. But I kind of think like you can also call a spade and just do it that way. I feel like that would have, I think it would have actually been better for everybody. And then it doesn't create this whole thing. And then the other thing it doesn't create is Kyler's not been great either. And he looked okay. And it's a preseason game. But now you also have a thing that like, okay, he's the starter, but he's not so great either. And now there's all that discourse.
10: Right. Where when it's like he's getting used to a new system.
15: Yeah.
10: And Kevin O'Connell's system is pretty complex.
15: Totally.
10: And if you're going to run it, like you're obviously going to look like it's your first year in a new system. But you're right. It kind of leaves the door open to say like, well, should we have stayed with JJ McCarthy and this, that, the other, when you don't just like make the decision.
15: And the reality is JJ will start at some point this season because Kyler will get hurt. Even if it's a small injury, he will get hurt. So my biggest thing
10: with the Minnesota Vikings is the health of that offensive line. Talking about offensive lines earlier, like because they need to protect Kyler. And they have Christian Darrisaw, Brian O'Neill, both returning from injury. They extended Brian O'Neill, so you think that means that he's healthy. But the health of that offensive line is how the offense will go.
15: And it was the case last year. I mean, I'm not defending JJ's play, but it was the case last year.
10: There was, I believe, 17 different offensive line combinations.
15: Didn't help anybody.
10: The season. I just did this with Mina last week.
15: Yeah, you on your pod that talking about the NFC North. It was a lot.
10: It was a lot. But we're going to go to the NFC East and talk about quarterback. When we come back, because that has to be, we're gonna actually spend two segments. If you include the guests, we're gonna spend two segments on just what the heck and who the heck is talking when it comes to Jaden Daniels. Stick around. 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

0: have had 2026 all to himself.
1: That's true. But there was like a, I want to say, it was some sponsor commercial.
0: It was a Google commercial.
1: Google, I was just saying, it was Microsoft or Google.
0: It'd catch me every time. I'd be singing along. I look up and it's a Google AI commercial.
2: I'm shimming my shoulders here right now.
1: Same. That's Tracy Sandler. I'm Carmen Vitale. We've got Chris Perfett playing DJ / producer.
0: Bad Bunny.
1: Brandon Deutsch. Isaac in the update studio, who we'll hear from in a second. But first, we have to get to this, Tracy, and we have a couple of minutes, but like we're going to talk about it with our next guest, with our first guest as well. The Jaden Daniels debacle.
2: I have so many thoughts on this, but I mean, I can just start if you want me to.
1: Let me set the scene here as to what happened. So out of nowhere, seemingly out of nowhere, LSU receives a cease and desist letter from Jaden Daniels' camp, whether that's the Daniels family, his lawyer, whatever, after the school gave out his number 5, and I don't want to say his number. They gave out the number 5 to a new 5-star recruit,
2: yes,
1: DJ Pickett, who was promised the number by the outgoing Brian Kelly when he was recruiting DJ Pickett. This is a 5-star recruit coming to play corner at DBU, which is LSU,
2: mm-hmm,
1: and he wants to wear 5. He was promised 5. And then an attorney representing Jaden Daniels informed LSU that it can no longer use his name, image, and likeness. And there's apparently, like, he wants his copy of the Heisman Trophy. He wants it from LSU, so, like, the school gets one and the player gets one. He wants the school to give him the copy of theirs. Jaden Daniels' jersey is not retired by the LSU Tigers. They have 4 jerseys that are retired, and 3 of them, they still give out those numbers. And according to the statement, the Daniels family is deeply disappointed and feels profoundly disrespected by LSU's decision to give Jaden's number to another player. Jaden and his family had every reason to believe that his number would remain a meaningful part of his LSU legacy and would be honored and protected in recognition of his extraordinary contributions to the university. There are 4 retired numbers and they give out 3 of them still.
2: I'm sorry, people are going to come at me for this, but I think he's acting like a petulant child. Doesn't he have
1: an NFL? No one's going to come after you for that. He's acting like a petulant child.
2: Doesn't this man have a season to prepare for? He's coming off an injury. He wants to win the NFC East, get back to the NFC Championship.
1: Why are we looking in the rearview mirror?
2: What are you doing?
1: Why are we looking in the rearview mirror?
2: Like this, and then like, no, okay, well then you can't use my name, image, and likeness. I mean, that's when I saw that, that's literally the tone I had in my head. Okay, fine. Well, then you can't play with me at recess. Like, it's so ridiculous that I can't believe this is a real thing. And you know what it makes me think of, and I hate to say it, but I'm going to say it anyway. It makes me think of that draft. And remember when the Commanders kind of had all the quarterbacks in that draft? They visited with them and they kind of watched how they dealt with people. And one of the things that people talked about was how Jaden Daniels kept to himself, and there were questions about leadership. And I thought at the time it was like a bunch of hooey. Yes, I still say the word hooey. I thought it was a bunch of hooey. And I still think it was like sort of hooey. And he showed he can be a leader. But this kind of stuff feels like the same thing as that. And like, dude, grow up. And why don't you get ready for your football season? That's my feeling on that.
1: I have this sneaking suspicion, it's not very sneaking, that this isn't actually coming from Jaden, but it's coming from his mom, who is his manager. And his age, like all of the things.
2: But then in that case, also grow up and be like, you know what, yes, I don't want is this is a distraction. So we're not going to make it a distraction. I have a football season to prepare for.
1: I want to read this last part of the letter before we go into the update, because we're going to talk more about it. We have Dave Hellman coming on, who went to LSU and is also my husband, and woke me up out of a half sleep at 11:30 p.m. of the night this broke to tell me how good he was. But it said, Jaden made it clear that he did not want his number given to another player, and he believed his wishes would be respected. His Heisman Trophy winning season and everything he accomplished on and off the field cemented his place in LSU history. To see his number given out to another player is incredibly disappointing and feels like a failure to honor the significance of what Jaden accomplished at LSU. You know who else's number is not retired?
2: Joe Burrow! Yep.
1: Who not only won a Heisman, but he also won the Natty.
2: Yes, correct.
1: What are we doing? What are we doing? I will say that LSU has actually not given out the number 9 since then, but his number isn't retired. And like, you had a great season, Jaden, individually, but the LSU season as a whole.
2: Team sport, buddy. Team sport.
1: Was not great.
2: Mm-hmm.
1: We're going to talk more about it, but right now we got to get to Isaac in the update studio.
3: Thank you, Carmen and Tracy. Today at Wrigley Field, highly touted St. Louis Cardinals prospect Joshua Baez made his major league debut at the plate in the top half of the first inning. Here was Chip Carey on Cardinals TV.
4: Swing and a high fly, belted. First pitch in the show. Baez homers.
3: Baez came up for his second major league at-bat in the fourth inning.
4: Swing and a drive down the line. Did he do it again? That ball is gone.
3: Baez's third major league at-bat came in the sixth inning.
4: Swing, drive, well hit right. Suzuki back. That is gone. It is gone. It is gone. Three homers for Baez. Major league history at Wrigley Field.
3: And Carmen and Tracy, your timing is perfect because guess who's at the plate as we speak in the top of the eighth inning? Baez laces one to left field, but it's going to stay in the ballpark. It's a line out to left. So the Cardinals, an 8-3 lead over the Cubs at Wrigley Field in the top of the eighth inning. Joshua Baez homering in his first three at-bats. Moments ago, he hit the ball hard again, but lined out into left field. We have two NFL preseason games going on right now. The Rams, a 3-0 lead at Kansas City late in the first quarter. Saints up 7-0 over the Jaguars 10 minutes in. Earlier, the Bears blew out the Browns 34-10. Deshaun Watson played the first half, 11-15 for 126. Shedeur Sanders started the second half, went 6-11 for 79 yards and an interception, which was one of two Beanie Bishop interceptions for the Bears, the other off Dylan Gabriel. The Bills rang in Highmark Stadium with a 29-14 triumph over the Minnesota Vikings. Josh Allen, 6-8 for 111, including a 9-yard touchdown pass to Keon Coleman. See you in September there, Josh. Vikings won over the New York Giants 13-10. Kyler Murray got the start, 2 out of 3 for 10 yards. J.J. McCarthy, 4 out of 7 for 34. Carmen and Tracy, all yours.
1: Thank you so much, Isaac. Woo! So much going on right now.
2: So much going on. I love it.
1: Well, we're gonna continue our discussion from prior to the update break because we are bringing on LSU Zone current host, one of co-host of the Athletic Football Show, and potentially my roommate. I guess not potentially. He is my roommate.
2: He's like
1: my
2: potentially.
1: And my husband, David Hellman. Hi, Dave.
5: Thanks for clarifying husband. Roommate sounds kind of harsh.
2: And potential. Yeah, no, potential roommate.
1: I was being facetious.
2: Wasn't even for
1: Hi.
2: Sure.
1: Hi. I already prefaced this by saying if you hear some jets overhead, it's Aaron Water Show weekend, and Dave, I think, is currently on the roof. It'll add to the ambiance if you got a couple, you know, F-18s flying over you. But we had just started talking about the story that I was half asleep the other night, like almost going to bed, and in walks Dave being like, I'm livid. I'm absolutely livid. And I was like, what? And he tells me that Jaden Daniels is embarrassing him as an LSU alum and that he's tired of having to defend his school. So go ahead, Dave, defend your school.
5: No, I can't. I'm so sick. I'm so sick of LSU being a punchline and just like a weird novelty program where like the last Carmen, I mean, you know, Tracy, I'll tell you for the last like 5 years, basically since Joe Burrow and the boys went pro, being an LSU fan is like walking into work and the people in my life just smile devilishly at me. Like, wow, what's this latest train wreck all about? I don't know. I don't know why the governor of Louisiana is bringing a fake tiger into the stadium against the school's wishes. I don't know why Jaden Daniels is sending cease and desist letters to the program over giving out his number. I don't know, but I'm sick of it. I'm sick of being embarrassed by being an LSU fan. And this is just, I mean, this really takes the cake. Like when the New York Mets are dunking on Jaden Daniels for sending a cease and desist to his own school.
1: Yeah.
5: It just, It seems really bad. I think it seems like an unforced error. Like, I get it, Jaden, if you feel some type of way about LSU handing your number out, but it was a commitment that your own coach, Brian Kelly, made. And, like, I don't know. I think there are ways that this could have played out without it becoming a national punchline. And I really hope Lane Kiffin wins a bunch of football games so that I don't have to keep living this life. It's exhausting.
2: I really like that the guy who has the 5 number jersey, Pickett, was like, yeah, he was great. I'm keeping my jersey number, is basically a paraphrasing. And I was like, yep, good for you. This is ridiculous.
5: DJ Pickett came into school with top 10 draft pick sort of hype. And he played up to that hype last year. So, like, Jaden, this guy's probably, he's going to be in the league in like 2 more years. He will do your number proud. And this never needed to be a storyline. But here we are.
2: So, Dave, I have a question. So let's say Jaden Daniels, he starts the season with the Commanders and he doesn't play well. The Commanders don't play well. They start losing games. This will follow him. Like, oh, should have been paying less attention to your school number. I mean, do you feel like this is now going to follow him at least through the rest of the season?
5: I mean, I think you make a good point that it probably depends on how well he plays. I mean, if he's healthy and he looks like Jaden Daniels from his rookie year, nobody's going to care about this at all. Like, that's just the nature of the beast. But yeah, absolutely. I mean, this is a huge year for Washington. I mean, Dan Quinn parted ways with his OC and his DC last year. He's got David Blau, who is, I think he's the second youngest offensive coordinator in the NFL coming into this season. He was the assistant quarterbacks coach heading into this year. He's got a new defensive play caller as well. If this year doesn't go well, there's not a lot of scapegoats for Dan Quinn. So you could be talking about regime change in Washington if this season doesn't go well. And, I mean, obviously, I'm rooting like hell for the guy. I love him to death. He won a Heisman at LSU. But if this year doesn't go well and Washington has another season like last year, you're going into year 4 of Jaden Daniels' contract, potentially with a high pick in the draft. It's going to create all kinds of headaches if Jaden Daniels doesn't look like a franchise quarterback this season. Absolutely, people are going to poke fun at him about this if he doesn't play well. And I don't think it's not very surprising that he posted an Instagram story yesterday, kind of trying to tone down the fervor about this story, because I think he realized this is the last thing he needs right now, is being asked questions about his college career while he's trying to, you know, breathe life back into Washington's franchise after last season.
1: Well, okay. So that brings me to, why is this happening? And if you don't know, I want you to give the lore. I referenced his mom and how that was even a concern back when he was going through the pre-draft process, and how everybody was very aware that how involved his mom was. Is this, like, where is this coming from in your estimation?
5: I mean, I can't prove that it's coming from his mother, but if you follow Jaden Daniels' career at all, it's very easy to tell that she is very involved in his, like, you know, she's a huge part of his camp and managing his day to day and the duties that go along with being a franchise quarterback other than playing football. And so I think it's easy to, and a lot of people have pointed fingers at that and said, hey, if you watch the quarterback show on Netflix, this shouldn't be terribly surprising to you. It's worth saying, even if that's true, and for the record, I can't prove that that's true, but even if it is true, Jaden Daniels is 25 and in his third year as a professional quarterback. I mean, he absolutely has the agency to shut this type of stuff down if he doesn't want it happening while he's getting ready for a very, very big season. So even if that's true, and I have my suspicions that there's some validity to it, Jaden Daniels has agency in this whole thing as well.
2: I agree with that. However, do we have a favorite meme of out of respect for Jaden Daniels? We're not going to. StubHub said out of respect for Jaden Daniels, we're no longer selling seats in groups of 5. There were a few that, like you said, the Mets. Do we have a favorite thus far? And I'm excited to see what more comes out about it.
5: I mean, it's the one that's fresh of mind, because that's what really took my breath away, was the New York Mets dunking on him. Which, like, I like to put myself in the shoes of, like, because obviously New York is a huge baseball town and the Northeast is not really college football centric other than Jets and Giants and Patriots fans like paying attention to who their teams are drafting. But like, I'm just imagining a diehard New York Mets fan who doesn't know anything about the SEC being like, what the hell are they talking about? Like, what does Jaden Daniels have to do with the Mets and the fact that we're not having a very good season? So I really enjoyed, I mean, I love that the Mets did it, but I just can't imagine that many people in their fan base knew what the hell was going on. But yeah, like if you're crossing the bridge between LSU football and New York Mets baseball, you probably goofed. Like you probably did something wrong.
2: Things are not going
1: especially
2: well.
1: Especially like when it's, you know, the lore and every like the reputation or whatever, like when it's the Mets, if you're being trolled by the Mets, something has gone horribly awry. And Dave, I can't, I'm sorry. I'm new to the LSU fan base and for my money, I've been embroiled in I've had to answer for a lot of things that I'm like, I just got here. I don't, why is it like this? But I appreciate you coming on regardless.
5: And you know
1: I
5: what? Appreciate you JD was like a bright spot in the post Joe Burrow malaise that is LSU football. So it's an extra, you know, add it to my betrayal list and
1: yeah,
5: hopefully we can
1: enough.
5: Get back on the right track.
1: Thank you so much for joining us. Thank you for taking time.
5: Thanks, y'all.
1: And no planes. All right, you guys, we've got a lot more show left for you. So stick around. We'll be back after this. This is Fox Sports Saturday.
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23: 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That man was Jeffrey Epstein, and he had set up a system designed to bring him underage girls. Local police and the federal government would investigate and, by their count, find dozens of victims. Epstein would become one of the world's most infamous predators, a man who could have faced decades in prison but served just 13 months in his own wing of a county jail.
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23: 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Truth and Lies, Jeffrey Epstein.
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0: this been recent?
1: I don't know.
2: I think so. 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
1: A Taco Bell commercial, isn't it?
2: Maybe.
1: Or no, Wingstop.
2: Wow. Maybe?
0: I haven't thought about Wingstop in years.
1: I know, but it's definitely like a Wingstop commercial.
0: Well, I'm not doing it on purpose.
1: 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I'm Carmen Vitale. 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Chris Perfett, again, playing DJ. Welcome back in.
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1: Thank you, Tracy.
2: You're so welcome.
1: I appreciate that. And now it's time for our recurring segment, the Do's and the Don'ts of the Week.
3: Highlighting the do's.
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3: And putting a spotlight on the don'ts.
5: The subject brings me no joy.
6: Don't do that.
1: That's insane.
3: It's time for the do's and the don'ts in sports.
1: All right, Tracy, I'm going to hit you with one to start us off. And it's about sweet baby Fernando Mendoza.
2: Aww.
1: So he made his little debut with the Raiders. He's officially an NFL player. But he was asked about how he's settling into Las Vegas and if he's been to the Strip yet. And here's what he said. He said, "It's like when you're a kid, you're trick-or-treating, and there's the haunted house. You're not trying to go over there." So my do is do believe in sweet baby Fernando Mendoza. He went out there and he looked good. It's preseason, whatever. If this man plays well, he is a coach's dream of a quarterback.
2: Sure is.
1: He is the perfect quarterback to be the quarterback of the Las Vegas Raiders because you do not

0: Warriors because the golf is real good up there.
1: Fair. And I he's in Scotland right now, so he's making up for it.
0: Yeah. You know what? There's probably direct flights from Philly to Scotland, if I had to guess. Philly's along the eastern seaboard.
1: Mm-hmm.
0: It's about as close as you can get to Europe. Ugh, I want to go play golf in Scotland. I don't even play golf.
1: You should see if you can get on LeBron's YouTube channel.
0: Sure.
1: I mean,
0: my first time I ever played a course, I played a PGA course here in Chicago called Cog Hill.
1: Okay.
0: And it was disastrous, Tracy. I need to learn how to golf, but that was not the day.
1: But maybe that could be one of the segments, is that he turns not great golfers into great golfers.
0: He really would be the GOAT.
1: Hey guys, right. I'm here with Carmen Vitale, and we're gonna
0: teach her how to play golf.
1: All right, let's get into it.
0: I'll let my people call his people. All right, real quick, I've got another one. I said it's a don't, and it's don't get got. This was circulating in Chicago. There's been a lot of stadium stuff going on. We're gonna get into it later on, but there was a guy that is being called a Bears analyst, that I need people to use that loosely, was apparently texted by someone claiming to be Dan Katz, as in Big Cat from Barstool, saying that the Bears were not only moving to Indiana, but changing their name to the Indiana Bears. And he reported it, and it got picked up and went everywhere. And I'm begging people to have a little bit more critical thinking skills. And also, if you're getting something from a source, journalism, you have to fact check that source with at least one more source, if not two.
1: Mm-hmm.
0: Don't get got, people. Have some critical thinking skills, too. Let's have some media literacy. Let's think twice about things. Let's consider the source. And let's stick around, because we've got a whole other hour coming up after this. Stick around. 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
10: 6:30 a.m., your alarm goes off. You jolt awake and start thinking about fueling your gut? 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
9: Today at Wrigley Field, highly touted St. Louis Cardinals prospect Joshua Baez made his major league debut by hitting a home run on the first pitch he saw in the majors in the top of the first inning. He came up for his second major league at bat in the fourth inning and homered again. He came up for his third major league at bat in the sixth inning. And here was Chip Carey on Cardinals TV.
10: Swing, drive, well hit right. Suzuki back. That is gone. Major League history at Wrigley Field.
9: Now, the Cardinals have just recorded the final out in an 8-4 win over the Cubs. NFL preseason earlier, Bears over the Browns 34-10. Deshaun Watson started the game, played the first half 11-15 for 126. Shedeur Sanders in the second half 6-11 for 79 yards and an interception. I'm Isaac Lohenkron.
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11: 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One time we gon' give it to you like this.
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13: Welcome back in to hour two of Fox Sports Saturday. I am Carmen Vitale. I have Tracy Sandler with me, and we are trucking right on through. It's a full football Saturday. It might as well be Fox Football Saturday, Tracy.
14: It certainly might as well be. 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
13: Thank you, Tracy.
14: Oh, you're so welcome.
13: I'm watching these games and thinking to myself, especially when you're talking about certain teams, that it's going to look a little different this year.
14: Mm-hmm.
13: Especially if you're thinking about, or you're talking about the Buffalo Bills.
14: Mm-hmm.
13: And then eventually the Kansas City Chiefs. And maybe even the Chicago Bears.
14: You mean the Indiana Bears?
13: That's what I want to get to, Tracy. So there's been a lot of change when it comes to NFL stadiums, and we've seen some of these incredible stadiums being built, whether that's SoFi there in LA, or you have Allegiant in Los Angeles that sweet baby Fernando Mendoza, who we just talked about last segment, is playing
14: sweet
13: in.
14: Sweet baby Fernando Mendoza.
13: I can't bring myself to call him anything different, Tracy, because he is. And he we is. Got to meet him at Super Bowl, and he was so kind.
14: Oh, we
13: and
14: did.
13: So
14: he nice was so nice. He was like, literally impossibly everything you would think he's going
13: to
14: be.
13: Yes, correct. But I want to get to, all right, so the Bills Stadium, the new mm-hmm. Highmark Stadium is open. And it's opened to mixed reviews because apparently there are some obstructed view seats where there weren't before.
14: Mm-hmm.
13: The video boards are a little bit smaller than in some of these giant stadiums. It does have an overhang. It's not indoors. But they do have an overhang that is supposed to be able to trap heat and to melt snow and kind of get through Buffalo winters a little bit better. Obviously, we haven't tested that out yet. But I'm curious to see what you think of. I'll tell you what I think. I appreciate that the Bills Stadium looks different than some of these newer stadiums have.
14: Mm-hmm.
13: Because when you look at SoFi and you look at Allegiant, especially on the inside, when you're going to these games, they are very similar in their footprint, in their floor plan. And I do appreciate the Bills doing something different. But if it comes at the expense of now obstructed viewpoints and not being able to have a great in-game experience, if you're talking about the video boards not being big enough, I don't know.
14: Well, the video boards thing, I'll just start there. That is bizarre to me because that is...
13: We have the technology.
14: We have the technology. It's kind of a no-brainer. And how often do we all look at the video boards throughout a game no matter what? You're looking at replays. You're looking at all... I mean, that to me seems like that's particularly odd. Not that I think views should be obstructed, but that is particularly odd to me, especially now getting to obstructed views, since they say it's not a mistake. It was part of the design because stadiums sometimes have obstructed views. I don't know that that is actually true. It depends
13: on the shape of the stadium.
14: Yeah.
13: Sure, there are stadiums that absolutely have obstructed views because of this, that, the other, structurally, whatever. But I think...
14: But then
13: again,
14: the board should be really... Like, that. I feel like it's the video board thing's even weirder.
13: You can't have both. And also, like, when you have the technology of being able to hopefully better sight lines and improve sight lines, I would hope that you would take it and you wouldn't purposely. Like, I think, I don't know what would have been worse, to be honest, if they would have come out and just been like, yeah, our bad.
14: Right.
13: We kind of didn't realize that that was going to happen, but this beam is structural, so there's nothing we can do about it. Or what they went with, which was, yeah, that's on purpose. And you're like, what?
14: Yeah, we did that on purpose. Now, they do say that so far, because we're in preseason, less than 1% of ticket holders have said anything, but it's now a story. So people are going to talk about it.
13: Well, and also, you know, if you're a season ticket holder, there's no...
14: You're probably not getting obstructive views.
13: Well, that, and you're probably not even... You're probably... Maybe you went to see the stadium for the first preseason game, but I mean, on a normal season, season ticket holders, I feel like a lot of them don't end up going to preseason because they know that they can go to every other, like, real game.
14: That is true. I think you are correct about that.
13: So, like, do you really have, like, the bulk of your season ticket holders even in the stadium yet? And maybe you do because they wanted to see it first and be in the first game there and all that other stuff.
14: There are going to be complaints. And I also think, and I could be wrong about this, I do also think that when a team moves from a stadium where there are lots of memories and that's where they've been for so many years, that next stadium is never good enough until the team starts being good in it. And people get used to it. I just think there are always going to be criticisms. I have not been to Highmark. So, I mean, that's not true. I've been to the old stadium. I've not been to the new stadium.
13: Yeah,
14: so I don't know. But I do think there is a little of that. SoFi didn't have that because the Rams were playing at the Coliseum when they moved back to LA. Allegiant didn't have that because the Raiders, you know,
13: weren't in Las Vegas.
14: They weren't in Las Vegas. And that stadium is pretty fantastic. So I think there is a little of that,

0: But the I'm going to go back to this the entire season if people are complaining. If you knew you were going to be obstructing views, how are the big video boards not bigger?
1: Those seem like they contradict each other. But yeah. Another team that's going to have to deal with this is Kansas City, because the Chiefs are building a new stadium, and their stadium, their current stadium, Arrowhead, is it's historical. Mm-hmm. It's very traditional. Yes, it's old, so it needs, you know, upgrades and this, that, the other, but they are actually moving from Kansas City, Missouri to Kansas City, Kansas. They are moving across the state line. And they unveiled, like in late July, they unveiled the plans for this brand new stadium, and it looks amazing, and it's costing billions of dollars, and hopefully they learn from the mixed reviews that the Bills just got. But this is going to set up the third stadium we're going to talk about. Does it matter that they're no longer playing in Missouri and they're now playing in Kansas?
0: Well, they have the benefit that no one else is going to have, is that they're still playing in a Kansas City. So
1: true. That
0: really helps. I think that really, really helps. I think for the people in Missouri, yes, it's probably going to matter and they're not going to be thrilled about it. But I think they do have that benefit that no one else is going to get. But that's hard no matter what, as we know. I mean, when the Niners moved from Candlestick Park to Levi Stadium, which is about an hour and a half outside of, I'd say an hour, maybe a little more outside of San Francisco in the South Bay. I mean, people were up in arms, mm-hmm. absolutely up in arms, and they're in the same state, and they're not, I mean, it's far, but they're still even in the Bay Area, in the same state, in the Bay Area. And it was a thing. It was a thing for a very long time until the team got good again. But people will be upset about it. People will be upset about it, especially if
1: you have to consider also kind of the logistical things, especially when you are moving across a state line.
0: Yeah.
1: In that, and you're building a stadium in Kansas. All of these stadiums, at least partially, and at least in some even indirect way, involve taxpayer money.
0: Yes.
1: And so if you are in Kansas, your taxes are now being affected by this stadium build, whether that's an extra tax or tax breaks for the stadium. I don't know the particulars of the deal that got done in Kansas City, but I probably should go through it, actually, because of what's happening here in Chicago.
0: Yeah.
1: And then conversely, though, the state of Missouri is then losing the revenue that the Chiefs bring into that state in particular. Yes, it's the same city. So like it is kind of a unique scenario where you're still the Kansas City Chiefs because you're still in Kansas City, but now you're just in a different state. But the logistical aspects of this between the taxes and the revenue and all of that kind of stuff, all the stuff that comes with having a team.
0: No, that because it's optically they have the benefit of Kansas City, but logistically, no. And that's both very good points. You do take that away from Kansas City, Missouri, that they have.
1: And you lose the history. Arrowhead, yeah. Arrowhead is actually one of like the four stadiums I've never been to.
0: Me too. It's one of, I think I have two stadiums left and it's one of them.
1: I'm like, I need to get there.
0: Yeah.
1: Because it's really loud, and like part of the construction of it and the way that it's built is to kind of keep the noise in, and it's why it gets so loud. It like echoes around itself, and I really want to experience that before they end up moving. And it is hard to kind of lose a piece of history, of NFL history, when a franchise like the Chiefs is so steeped in NFL history and that stadium itself is so steeped in NFL history, which brings me to...
0: Really quick before we... I have a real quick question that forgive my ignorance on this. How far is the move? Like how far?
1: I think it's a few miles.
0: Okay.
1: Like I really,
0: that, I was just
1: like,
0: curious. It's not going to help with the taxes and the loss of tourism. I just was kind of curious.
1: No, I don't know the specific, like I was just looking it up actually, but it's only like, it's close.
0: Okay.
1: So like when it comes to getting there, I don't think it matters, but that also brings me to what's happening in Chicago. Because I don't know how many people are familiar with the geography of where Soldier Field is in relation to the, like, where it's in the city, but where the city is like the southwest corner of Lake Michigan.
0: Mm-hmm.
1: And Hammond, Indiana, is at like the southernmost point of Lake Michigan.
0: Okay.
1: So the apparently planned site now for the Chicago Bears new stadium, according to Kevin Warren and George McCaskey, Kevin Warren, team president, George McCaskey, chairman, it's only about 20 miles, not even, from the current site of Soldier Field. You can actually see Hammond, Indiana on a clear day from the upper decks of Soldier Field. So it's not so much that the distance, like you were talking about when the Niners moved from Candlestick, like it was an hour difference, yeah. Which is a significant difference. You're not necessarily talking about that. You are, however, talking about a tollway that is extremely mm-hmm. expensive. If you want to take, it's called the Skyway, and it can be a $6 to $8 toll.
0: That's not nothing.
1: It's not nothing if you're going back and forth, and you know you want to make it more accessible, make these games more accessible, less expensive. Even though the Bears are one of the most expensive game day experiences in the NFL, but the biggest thing here is that Chicago, it's the Chicago Bears, and they are in Illinois. And this is what doesn't get brought up enough, and I think it's just because a lot of people don't necessarily understand the geography of the area. I want to keep bringing it up. The Bears practice 16 miles from the Wisconsin border. So Halas Hall is not going anywhere. Halas Hall, when you talk about tradition and all of that other stuff, the founder of the NFL, George Halas.
0: Yeah, that's
1: this was their site. Like, they are not moving from Halas Hall, which is in Lake Forest, Illinois, which is 16 miles from the Wisconsin border. It takes currently in traffic, it can take up to 2 hours to get to Soldier Field from where they practice. On a good, like without traffic, it's about an hour.
0: Okay.
1: So if you add 25 more miles in the opposite direction and now in a different state, there is nothing Chicago about the Chicago Bears.
0: Well, and I feel like, you know, there are certain franchises that should be what they are. Like, you can't move the Green Bay Packers to Milwaukee, for instance. And I feel similar, in my opinion, and I'm not going to be in charge of what happens with the stadium. They're the Chicago Bears. They're an iconic franchise. There's so much history. There's so much lore. And part of it is that they are the Chicago Bears, and they play in Chicago. And so I have this is one that I take real umbrage with.
1: It's... Well, and the saga that has been a result of this
0: too.
1: Because there's also land that has been purchased in Arlington Heights, which is a suburb of Chicago, which I would be okay with.
0: Yeah, that's
1: because
0: fair.
1: This whole area is known as Chicagoland. So it's, you're not going to call them Chicagoland Bears, but no. Like, it's fine. There are plenty of teams that their stadiums are in a suburb of the city that they represent.
0: Yeah,
1: that to me is fine. And people argue that Hammond, Indiana is in fact somewhat of a suburb of Chicago. I'm here to tell you, nobody considers that here. Like, nobody considers it that here. And
0: who argues that?
1: The people that want to move to Northwest Indiana. People in Northwest Indiana.
0: Fair enough.
1: But the Bears, the Bears family, the McCaskies, bought this land in Arlington Heights. It was a former racetrack. And then they brought in Kevin Warren, the president, who is the one that helped build Minnesota their stadium. And they're trying to get this done, but they have no leverage with the state of Illinois as far as the aforementioned tax breaks that I was talking about when you talk about logistical things. And what also isn't getting kind of talked about enough, because now there's been this legislative battle between the Illinois government and the Bears, but it's like, I don't want to call it a battle, because despite the fact that the Bears have hired lobbyists, have hired people to do this, when you are asking for a special... when you were asking for a special assessment, when you were asking for a special meeting of the Illinois legislation, you are responsible for that bill. You are responsible for drafting that bill and coming up with the bill and coming up with the legislation and then presenting it to the state of Illinois to have it passed. That is how that works. When you are asking the state of Illinois for a favor, you have to bring them the favor you need them to do.
0: Okay.
1: That legislation has not been drafted by the Bears. The governor of Illinois repeatedly says, we have nothing from the Bears. And then the Bears in turn are saying, we have nothing from the state of Illinois. And I'm like, but it's your responsibility, Bears, to come up with something that is amenable to both the state of Illinois and what you are trying to accomplish, and then present them with it. The state of Illinois cannot call a special session if you have nothing to give them.
0: Right.
1: And it's like this blame is kind of being passed around in this circular way, and we are no closer to even understanding where the Bears are going to be building their new stadium than we were at the beginning of this process, which was all the way back in, like, I mean, depending on when you want to go back to, the land was purchased in Arlington Heights in like 2022 or 2023. It was finalized last year. And I'm like, we're already years into this.
0: Mm-hmm.
1: And the Bears can't tell us where they're going to build.
0: And it's an unfortunate timing because you have a Bears team that's really exciting. You have an exciting quarterback, an exciting offense. Like,
1: there's huge momentum.
0: And this is not, it's just really unfortunate because a little bit takes away.
1: It does. And so now we're stuck in this limbo of the Bears saying that they are focusing their sole effort on the site in Indiana, but they're also still meeting with Illinois lawmakers occasionally. And I'm like, well, then it's not your sole effort.
0: Yeah, exactly. Occasionally, not your sole effort. Your sole effort is something you're doing all the time.
1: Right.
0: Just pointing that
1: out. Your main effort, maybe, but it's not your sole focus. Because if it was your sole focus, then you wouldn't be meeting with Illinois anywhere.
0: Correct.
1: And you would rule out Illinois, which they refused. Kevin Warren refused to do. George McCaskey refused to do at the press conference this week. We're going to talk a little bit more about this with our second guest a little later on in the show. Because clearly, like I said, it's a saga. But for right now, we need to take a break. So on the other side of this, we're going to talk a little bit more about the NFL logistics and maybe some punishments and fines that are becoming an annual tradition for these teams. So stick around. 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
1: Well, thank you very much.
0: You're so welcome.
1: We do have actual things to actual games.
0: Yes, we sure games. Do.
1: Preseason games, a full weekend slate. Started, honestly, kicked off on Thursday when you had like six games on Thursday. That was nuts.
0: Yeah, that was a lot of preseason.
1: That was a lot. But what came down on Friday were quite a few suspensions.
0: Yes.
1: Some NFL punishments. Atlanta Falcons edge James Pierce Jr. was suspended, most notably 8 games for violating the NFL's personal conduct policy. The defensive rookie of the year finalist, he was arrested in February after he chased his then girlfriend in an SUV. There were some criminal charges that were initially, he was initially charged legally. It sounds like he, if he completes a pretrial intervention program and stays out of trouble for 6 months, all the charges will be dropped. But the NFL deemed that he will be suspended for the first 8 games of the season. You have Bills defensive tackle Fedarian Mathis, 3 games for violating the NFL's substance abuse policy. You have cornerback Nazee Johnson out of Tennessee, who was suspended 6 games for the same performance enhancing substances policy. However, he came out and clarified in a moment of vulnerability. He took to social media to explain that the banned substance was in fact a fertility treatment, as him and his wife had lost their baby a few weeks ago, but they were trying to expand their family. So that's hard. And then Commander's edge Dorrance Armstrong Jr. was suspended for 1 game for violating the NFL's personal conduct policy because he was arrested in Texas last year on misdemeanor charges of assault.
0: Oof.
1: So
0: the Nazee Johnson thing, I don't know. I feel like there should be.
1: That's what I was going to say.
0: There should be some wiggle room. There should be some exceptions. It just doesn't seem right. And maybe the argument to that is, well,
1: zero tolerance. No.
0: But he wasn't. I don't know. I don't like it.
1: Like, I understand that you need to be accountable. And for what you put in your body, you are a professional athlete. You know that these are the rules. These rules are given to you. They are drilled into your head. As someone who worked in an NFL building, I saw the documentation. I saw the things that went home with these guys. I saw what was on their apps and all that other stuff that said, you cannot take these things. And you are a grown man and you are a professional. And this is, you need to understand what you're putting in your body. Be careful about it. I totally understand that. But I'm with you, Tracy. I think that there is something that there needs to be a little bit more. I don't know if it's that, like, even leeway. I just think there needs to be more subjectivity to
0: that's what it is. Subjectivity.
1: What these substances were, because taking a fertility, like going through a fertility treatment because you're trying to expand your family, just isn't the same. And then the punishments also, I feel like, need to fit the violation.
0: Yeah.
1: Because all of the legal things that are happening with James Pierce, I mean, there was a mountain of evidence, and you can argue a lot, you could tell the cows come home about how he is getting let off legally very easy given what he was charged with doing.
0: 100%.
1: What there was evidence of him doing. And you're telling me that Nazee Johnson has just 2 less games than that for trying to expand his family?
0: It doesn't sit right with me. Because it's also different than when guys are like, I didn't realize it was performance enhancing. It was a supplement that my trainer told me to take. Okay, that's, you know what? Then that, I totally go with the argument of they're grown men and they know that this is different. I just think your subjectivity is the perfect word. You nailed it. Yeah. There should be some level of subjectivity here.
1: Yeah. And unfortunately, there wasn't. And I get it. You can still make that a blanket statement and say, like, before you took these fertility drugs, you should have cleared it with somebody and yada, yada, yada. But still, I also think that 6 games is a hefty price. And I don't know if he can appeal. I imagine he can, and I hope he does. But yeah, that's what comes with preseason football, though, is all these guys come back from break, and it's like, hey, you can't take this, you can't take this, you can't do that in the off season, and you're getting punished accordingly.
0: Mm-hmm.
1: But for now, let's go to Isaac in the update studio to see what's happening right now in these preseason games.
2: Thank you, Carmen and Tracy. Speaking of being punished accordingly, the Chicago
1: Cubs.
2: That's
1: the segue I was looking for.
2: Yeah, because today at Wrigley Field, they were hosting the St. Louis Cardinals. Highly touted Cardinals prospect Joshua Baez made his major league debut at the plate in the top half of the first inning. Here was Chip Carey on Cardinals TV.
3: Swing and a high fly belted. First pitch in the show. Baez homers.
2: Baez came up for his second major league at-bat in the fourth inning.
3: Swing and a drive down the line. Did he do it again? That ball is gone. He's got two homers.
2: Baez's third major league at-bat came in the sixth inning.
3: Swing, drive, well hit right. Suzuki back. It is gone! 3 homers for Baez! Major League history at Wrigley Field!
2: Joshua Baez, the first in Major League history to homer in the first 3 at-bats of his career as the Cardinals won it 8-4. Carmen and Tracy, you have to believe me. I swear on my life, I am not making up what I'm about to tell you. I went back and double-checked it to make sure it was true. Social media will never surprise me. So yesterday, when it was announced that Joshua Baez was being called up to the majors for the first time, an X account that goes by @BushMVP posted yesterday, and I quote, 0-for-3, 3 Ks in his debut, never been more obvious, this guy is such a bum, unquote. I swear, you can't make something like that up. I went back, I double-checked. This cat, @BushMVP, posted that on social media yesterday. I am never deleting that app. Anyway, we've got 2 NFL preseason games going on right now. And Arrowhead Chiefs and Rams tied at 6 at halftime. Rams rookie quarterback Ty Simpson, 9 of 11 for 74 yards in the first half. The Saints up 17-6 over the Jaguars with 1 minute left in the first half. Earlier, the Bears blew out the Browns 34-10. Deshaun Watson played the first half, did quite well. 11 out of 15 for 126. Shedeur Sanders started the second half with 6 of 11 for 79 yards with an interception. 1 of 2 Beanie Bishop Bears interceptions on the day. Say that 5 times fast. The other one was off of Dylan Gabriel. The Buffalo Bills rang in Highmark Stadium with a 29-14 win over the Minnesota Vikings. Josh Allen, 6 out of 8 for 111, including a 9-yard touchdown pass to Keon Coleman. And the Minnesota Vikings beat the New York Giants 13-10. Kyler Murray completed 2 out of 3 for 10 yards. J.J. McCarthy, 4 out of 7 for 34 yards. Carmen and Tracy, back to you.
1: Thank you, Isaac. And what's really funny right now is I have a TV in my office, mm-hmm. and it is playing an interview, actually, of Deshaun Watson after said game. And you want to know who's interviewing him? Ooh. And on my TV is our next guest coming straight from Soldier Field.
0: It's magic.
1: ESPN's Courtney Cronin. Court, how are you?
4: I am great. Little inception there, if that's happening right now.
1: I tried to get a photo of it just now where I was just like listening, like talking to Courtney and seeing her, but not at the same time.
0: Only just, you could do it though, Courtney. You are the only person who could be so two right, places Tracy. At once. You're the only one that's where it could be true.
4: Thank you, Tracy. That is the kindest compliment that I could, you know, time travel. No one else has done it yet, so it's
0: but
4: one of the few things
0: it.
4: That I've accomplished in my life, but I am very proud of that effort. Thank you.
1: I'm about to share my nerd, and Courtney's not even going to get this because she hasn't even watched the movies or read the books, but she is literally Hermione Granger with a time turner. Like, she is going back in time to add extra work to her load because that's the only way that I could explain the amount of places that Courtney is at any given time.
0: That's fair. That's definitely
4: fair. I'm surprised, Tracy, that you didn't just gasp that I haven't seen Harry Potter, because that's one of Carmen's biggest issues with me.
0: The thing is,
4: much to her chagrin, I refuse to watch them, but maybe one day.
0: Well, I didn't gasp because
1: she doesn't have time. Courtney just doesn't have time.
0: She does. Well, she's time traveling, so there's only so much a person could do, but I have not read the Harry Potters. And I only saw the first movie. So the only reason I knew what she was talking about is because I knew Hermione is a character, but I have had no right to gasp.
1: All right, I'm this is the wrong like audience, apparently. I get it. I'm a nerd. It's fine. Everybody has their vice that happens to be mine. And Courtney, I want to, if we're talking about vices and we're talking about whatever, throwing stuff at the wall, let's talk about the Chicago Bears and not just the preseason game they just played, but the saga that continues with this week's press conferences featuring Kevin Warren and George McCaskey saying absolutely nothing about this new stadium build.
4: Yeah, you know, another day, another press conference, and the wait continues with the stadium situation. And it's, I would say it's reached a boiling point, but, you know, the water's been bubbling now for 3.5 years.
1: It's evaporated. It's evaporated.
4: Still nothing. And that's the frustrating part. Yeah. I get that Illinois is a difficult state to pass legislation for a number of different entities trying to do that. But the Bears have been met with a lot of resistance and have not been able to get the legislation they need passed, which is payment in lieu of taxes, the bill that would have allowed them to pay a lump sum on their property in Arlington Heights and not pay property taxes in Cook County, which rise every single year. It's one of the most expensive places to live, one of the most expensive places to build and have businesses. And I'm not here to get into a conversation of, well, the billionaire owner should buy their own stadium and fund the whole thing top to bottom. Whatever you think about that is a completely separate conversation. However, what we learned from Thursday's press conference is that there's only one new piece of information. The Bears have a second site in Hammond, Indiana, that they are doing due diligence on right now. So all that came away from that press conference is that there's two sites and not one, and it could be a mega site that would have the mixed-use development and the Dome Stadium if they even get to building it. But the problem remains, they're still waiting on Illinois. It is so obvious, as much as they have said this is not a leverage play, if the deal was that good from Indiana, you would have been gone by now. So now it just feels kind of disingenuous when Kevin Warren says the sole focus is on Indiana. George McCaskey reiterates the same. And then we hear that Roger Goodell is privately meeting with lawmakers in Illinois the next day. So which is it? That's information that if I'm Indiana, if I'm Governor Mike Braun, if I'm the mayor of Hammond, I'm pissed because you're using us to try to get one last Hail Mary effort from the state of Illinois to keep you in the state where you've played all your home games for the last 106 years. I get it. But the longer this thing goes on, the more I question the league not stepping in to try to help the Bears push this thing forward, because you've seen the Buffalo Bills announce a new stadium and build a new stadium in the same time that the Bears have done nothing to break ground. You've seen other teams, the Kansas City Chiefs are going to be going across state lines to Kansas, and that's getting funded by the government over in Kansas, a big portion of it, about 70%. That's a model that I think the Bears would like to follow if they could, but it's just exhausting. And every fan that I talk to wants nothing to do with the stadium conversation. They say, call me when the shovel's in the ground. I guess the good thing that we heard from Kevin Warren is that there won't be any more public declarations of timelines, because he's been doing it for a couple of years and it just really hasn't been a good look. And so much so that his wife Greta told him, hey, no more public timelines. And it's probably the right play, because they haven't done enough to show progress. And yes, these things take time, but then why did all these other stadiums in other cities get built by other NFL franchises? And why are the Bears the only ones who can't seem to get it done?
0: It feels so kind of on brand for the Bears in a lot of ways, but not with the way things have been going on the field. So I'm switching gears a little bit, because you look at this Bears team, Courtney, obviously you ladies know better than anybody. This was a very exciting team last year, overachieving team. They're going to the season, they're going to have a tougher schedule. Kobe Bryant, it was a huge offseason signing, is now out 4 to 6 months. As you look at this team going into the season, Courtney, what is going to be their biggest obstacle in repeating some of the magic from last year?
4: The defense letting them down. Today, you didn't see that, because they held the Browns to 10 points and they scored 24 unanswered. But it's a preseason game. Take it with a grain of salt. The secondary is super banged up, and we still don't really have questions on whether the pass rush is going to be enough to withstand the losses that they have on the back end of the defense and the investment that they didn't make up front. So when Ben Johnson said in that interview with The Athletic that he wants to be the highest scoring offense in the NFL, that he wants blowouts, that he wants shutouts and shootouts is what he should have been saying, because that's probably what's going to happen.
1: Yep.
4: Probably what's going to happen. They're going to have to score a lot of points to win games, and that's what happened last year. Take a look at the Cincinnati game, 47-42. That was the result of a defense that was getting more injured by the day and not healthy throughout the rest of the year, not able to contain a high-powered offense. You're going to face more offenses like Cincinnati than you are not in the NFL. So I think it's a situation where they need to really dig deep to figure out, do they need to make a move on defense? And it's hard. It's hard to say. A trade deadline, I believe, is November 10th this year. There's a lot that could be done up until then, but what are you willing to give up? If you're that confident in Caleb Williams in this offense, then you're not panicking just yet, but that is the ultimate blockade for them in not repeating as division champs. The defense letting them, becoming an issue and undoing the progress that they've made on offense.
1: Yeah, that's my biggest thing is you can probably carry the offense can probably carry this team in the regular season, but when it comes to crunch time in the postseason, provided you get there, how much do you trust that defense? And I think you need to be thinking about that at that November 10th trade deadline. Courtney, thank you so much for stepping away. I know you're in the throes of postgame right now, dealing with all of that at Soldier Field, but really appreciate you taking the time.
4: Of course. Thank you both. When I get home tonight, I'll be watching some Harry Potter, or not.
1: Do it for our friendship, Courtney.
0: FaceTime me, Courtney. We can do it together.
4: Thank you. Bye, guys.
1: Bye. That was Courtney Cronin of ESPN. I would say she's the Bears reporter for ESPN, but she does so much more. Like we said, she is everywhere, all the time, all at once.
0: Mm-hmm. Correct.
1: So we appreciate her taking that time. We are just about out of time, but we've got one more segment after this, so stick around. You don't want to miss it. This is Fox Sports Saturday.
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1: You're not going to get me to talk when my favorite, my hype song is on. You hear Christopher snickering over there, our producer. Got Brandon Deutsch over there. Tracy Sandler's with me. I'm Connor Casale. And this is legitimately my hype song. Like, if I need to hype myself up before something, it is Depeche Mode.
2: A wrestling walkout song.
1: Yes. Or, like, my at-bat song.
0: Oh, yeah.
1: Yeah. This would be it.
0: That'd be a good one.
1: It's fantastic. I don't know what it is about it. My parents weren't even huge Depeche Mode fans. But, like, I took to them. For whatever reason, and I wasn't even like old enough to really appreciate them at the time that they were really popular, but alas, here we are.
0: And if you missed any of today's show, you will want to catch the podcast. 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Right after the show, it will be posted. 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
1: Well, because it's essentially been a Fox football Saturday, mm-hmm. I thought I'd round this out with, we got some feel-good stories of the week, LOL moments of the week, whatever made you happy, whatever made you smile, because I think that that's needed more and more in today's world. But I am going to go super generic with this, keeping with our kind of football theme for the day.
0: Okay.
1: And just say that my feel-good story of the week, Tracy,
0: mm-hmm.
1: is all of the rookies whose first time it was stepping out onto an NFL field, mm-hmm. undrafted free agents that got significant playing time in their team's first preseason game, even highly touted draft picks that kind of reinforced the organization's belief in them to draft them, whether that's a guy like Deshaun Stribling of the 49ers mm-hmm. who had like had that incredible game the other night, or mm-hmm. a guy like Caden Davis who just went off for the Chicago Bears, who like people didn't know your name before you stepped onto that field today, and now they do. And that has to be a really, really cool feeling. Just like the possibilities are endless. You got your whole career in front of you, and it is what you make of it.
0: And I really couldn't agree with you more. And it's really funny because my initial feel-good story of the week was a similar thing, in that we talk a lot about preseason football. We've talked a lot about preseason football today, and yes. we have often given the caveat, but it's the preseason. But

0: living out their dreams just by stepping on that field. And even if they get a fourth quarter, you know, with 3 minutes to go, your team's already up, but you throw that touchdown, that mm-hmm. is not, like, nobody can take that away from you.
1: And you know who I saw at a preseason football game today? Odell Beckham Jr.
0: Oh, sure did.
1: And I was like, you know what? I respect that. He wants to still play. And he's like, yeah, I'll be in the second quarter of a preseason game. You know what? Good for him. I actually liked that.
0: Listen, there's some vets where I'm just like, nope, sit him down. I don't want them to get hurt, mm-hmm. whatever. But if it's something like that where you're trying to make a comeback and, you know, you have a good, that's a really great way to show that you have a great attitude about where mm-hmm. you're at in your career. You're self-aware enough to know where you're at in your career. And yeah, I'll play the second half of a preseason game. Good for you, Odell Beckham Jr.
1: Yep.
0: Love that for you. Thank you. And I love this show for you. Thank you for listening. Thank you for sticking with us on this Saturday afternoon. We appreciate it. Same time, same place next week. 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
13: 6:30 a.m., your alarm goes off. You jolt awake and start thinking about fueling your gut? 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

0: man from the projects comes forward with information about the case.
1: He says the police are his friends.
0: But out of nowhere, he goes from star witness to prime suspect.
1: And then that's it. They turn on him.
0: The system is hungry for a conviction. Lee Harris is sentenced to 90 years.
2: I get 90 years for killing somebody I have never seen.
0: Behind bars, Lee finds an unlikely ally in his cellie, Robert. The pair are like chalk and cheese. There's no way their paths would ever cross on the outside. But as a fellow inmate, Robert sees through the lies and vows to do the unthinkable. Clear Lee's name.
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11: History was made on Saturday for one young bird.
12: 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That's deep to right. That ball is gone. That ball is gone. Unbelievable. Three at-bats in the big leagues. Three home runs for Joshua Baez.
11: Cardinals Radio Network on the call, and you just heard it. Yes, three straight home runs for Joshua Baez, highly touted prospect in the Cardinals organization. He's the first player in baseball history to hit three home runs in his major league debut. The Seattle Seahawks and cornerback Devon Witherspoon have agreed to terms of a new 4 years, $132 million extension, making him the highest paid corner in the league. Veteran defender Jamal Adams was taken to locker room on a cart with a right knee injury Saturday following his Vikings debut. White Sox broke past the deadlock in the seventh inning to power past the Tigers 4-3. I'm Chris Perfett.
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15: Sometimes we love drama so much that we take really simple things and we make them complicated. And I don't know why. Maybe to a fault, I don't accept enough drama. Maybe to a fault, I have my blinders on. But if you ask me, a simple declaration was made last week. It was backed up today, and it doesn't need drama to decipher it. Deshaun Watson is going to be the starting quarterback of the Cleveland Browns week one. Just get used to it. It's Buck and Fitz on Fox Sports Radio. Buck going to join us in just a few minutes. I'm Jason Fitz. I will selfishly say I am so happy to be back. For the few of you that may not realize I was gone, I had open heart, double bypass surgery a little less than a month ago. Back in the saddle right now. Less than 30 days later, we are back at work and feeling amazing. So thanks for everybody that held down the fort, the great work of this team behind the scenes. And only because he's not here, and I hope he's not listening in the car as he gets to the studio. Thanks to Buck for being the best teammate you could ever ask for. Not only is he one of my close friends, but also I couldn't ask for a better person to do radio with every week, because not a single time did he do anything other than support as much time as I needed to get through double bypass. Reminder, everybody, I was asymptomatic, so I use this platform to tell everybody all the time. The day that I found out I needed open heart surgery, I ran sprints. I had no idea. Go to the doctor, get your blood work done, ask for your lipoprotein scores and your cardio calcium A scores. Those are your things. Cardio, calcium, lipoprotein. Go get checked. Go get numbers.

0: It'll save your life. It saved mine. I should be dead. Instead, I'm sitting here talking to you about Deshaun Watson. So, what about Deshaun? Goes 11 of 15 for 126. No touchdowns, no picks. 98.2 passer rating today. Those are pretty good numbers. Shadur, 6 of 11, 79, 1. Ugly. I mean, U-G-L-Y, ugly interception. 39.6 passer rating. Not so good. But here's the thing. It was set up from the get-go for Deshaun to be the starter. This is where take all your drama, take all your feelings. And I hate feelings. Feelings don't help when you need logic. Sometimes I'm the worst and the best of the man's man because I don't care about feelings. I don't care who ends up being the Cleveland Browns starting quarterback. So before you at me, at Jason Fitz, and tell me that I'm some sort of wild racist for thinking that Shadur Sanders is going to be the backup, let me remind you, I don't care if he wins or loses the job. If you want to tweet me and at me and tell me I'm a horrible person for supporting Deshaun Watson getting the job, I don't care who the starting quarterback is in Cleveland. I'm just giving you the logic. The minute we found out that new head coach Todd Monken had declared Deshaun Watson was going to play against the ones week one and Shadur play against the ones week two, he told you that he was putting Deshaun in the best situation to succeed. In the new preseason world where we only have three games, most starters don't play the third game at all. This might be an exception because they're trying to figure out their quarterback battle. So what does happen? Week one, you get limited action with the starters. Limited action with no game planning. I have talked to so many former NFL players because I wanted to get a real mindset around Fernando, who we'll talk about in a few minutes. So I asked everybody the same thing. What can I take away from week one of the preseason? And the answer is comfort. How do you look just getting the ball out of your hands on time? Dan Orlovsky hung out with me on my Yahoo show the other day, said the same thing. I want to feel like that quarterback is in control because there's really nothing you're throwing at the quarterback. It's a vanilla game plan that is just my guy versus your guy where everybody's getting their feet wet. So there's literally no game planning happening whatsoever. So Deshaun gets the ones versus the ones when nobody's putting any thought into it. It's just my guy, your guy, read, react. I will remind you repeatedly throughout the course of this show, I don't think you can make a big deal of success in week one of the preseason. And that includes Deshaun Watson. But that being said, he did go 11 of 15. He did put up the fine numbers against it. Shadur goes in against the backups. Well, in theory, he should also thrive in that situation, although he's not surrounded by as much talent. He's not taking on as much talent. In fact, if you want some sort of a comp on here, Case Keenum went in second for the Chicago Bears, 9 of 10, right? 9 of 10 going in second. So going in second should be pretty easy. Should be a pretty easy situation for you. Wasn't necessarily for Shadur. So then what does it mean for week two? Well, week two is a little different. Week two, the coaches oftentimes get together, which is why so often you see joint practices leading into it. And they even talk about ways that they can sort of stress each other, find stress points in the team. Week two, you will see some nominal game planning. You'll see a little bit of a tease of what's to come. You'll finally see teams start to integrate a little bit of the disguising of schemes, movement of players defensively. Week two is tougher than week one. That's not even a hot take. So when Shadur goes in next week, he'll be going in with the ones, yes, but he'll be taking on ones that are game planning for the Browns. They're putting it just a little taste, a little tease, a little appetizer of what's to come against Shadur. And then what happens for Deshaun? Deshaun goes in with the twos against the twos. So in the game planned game, Deshaun is going to be going up against easier defense. Lower level of players, for sure. There's no doubt that it will be a lower level of players. The Bears, by the way, kicked the snot out of the Browns 34-10 in Todd Monken's debut. So that's done. That the horrificness of what we watched from that preseason is over, right? And so now you start to move forward. But if you are the Browns and you're looking around, well, what did you get? You got exactly what you set your team up to get. You got exactly what we expected, but you got what you put in motion. That's the part of this that I don't want to get twisted. Deshaun going out and being successful is fine, but they put him in that situation. They put him in the spot where he could be successful in this week one matchup. So Deshaun going out and doing the bare minimum, gets the bare minimum flair in that one. Okay, great. Shadur goes out. He's a bit of an egg with that one ugly football. Also, he missed some other throws, but he missed that one ugly football that was picked off over the middle that's all over Twitter X right now, right? So now you've fed the beast. Now you've fed the beast. And now you're going to go into a matchup next time against the Bills at home. The Bills who have a lot of talent. All right, the Bills are going to play a lot of that talent week one because they're trying to get everything worked out to make sure they're ready. Get a couple of drives. You might even get a full quarter out of the ones. Right, when that happens, what's that going to mean for Shador? It means he's taking on a team that's going to play their starters with Super Bowl aspirations. They're going to play their starters a little bit. They're going to game plan for him a little bit. It means Shador is going to be facing a larger uphill lift to get into this thing. Now, the third preseason game, just a few days later, at home against the Patriots, I doubt they're even going to play starters in that. They want to have this thing locked up by then. So the Browns have put Shador in a situation where, frankly, they've made it clear who they think the front runner is to be the starter. And that's okay. That's the other part of all of this. That's okay. I know that we have to make everything wildly complicated. But again, let's just put our logic out. We're going to take our drama hat on. We're going to leave drama to Andy Cohen and Bravo. We're going to leave it over to the side. And instead, we're going to put our logic hat on. Okay? Now, something that, by the way, we all do in relationships. Why is it men in relationships always want to go to logic and never want to go to feelings? But lately, men in football only want to talk about feelings and never want to talk about logic. I don't understand it at all. So now, let's put our logic hat on. You're Todd Monken. You're looking around. I've seen the Browns on Reddit, Browns fans that are saying, well, he didn't want to start Deshaun at home for the second game because he didn't want the crowd to boo him. Man alive, I got to tell you, if you think your new head coach is worried about who the crowd boos in preseason instead of worrying about playing the best player, then you have already lost the plot, my friend. Your team is already screwed. If your new head coach is evaluating the situation of how to best evaluate his quarterbacks based on how he thinks the crowd's going to react, you're screwed. If that is truly what you think is happening, then man, go see if you can get a refund now on Sunday Ticket. Don't even bother. Just mail it in. You've already paid the first payment, the $50. Eat the $50, all right? Sunken cost. Eat the $50. Find something else to do on your Sundays. If Todd Monken, who moved his family to Cleveland, who decided that this was the right opportunity to take his first shot at being a head coach in the NFL, who put everything aside and said, this is the opportunity I want, who walked in knowing that Deshaun Watson has a horrific, horrific contract, knowing that Shador Sanders is a lightning rod for controversy, knowing that Dylan Gabriel was drafted two rounds higher than Shador, but seems lost in this conversation, knowing all of that, Todd Monken went through the interview process. Todd Monken looked at his wife and said, honey, we're moving to Cleveland. We're moving to Cleveland because I'm getting the chance to be an NFL head coach. And I want to believe at some point the family sat down for dinner and they said, well, Dad, can you win? Can you win in Cleveland? And he said, yes, I believe we can get it done in Cleveland. Because I don't think any head coach takes a job saying, well, forget it. Probably going to get our ass kicked and get fired in 3 years. But, hey, it'll be a fun run. Right? So he looked his family in the eyes and thought, I can win in Cleveland. It is worth living in Cleveland for me to be the head coach of the Browns. Now, I want you to use all that logic, and I want you to sit there and wonder if Todd Monken made that decision knowing that his hands were already tied at the quarterback position, knowing that he had to handle the quarterback position some kind of way to try and keep the fans happy, knowing that, oh, man, okay, so if I'm going to keep the Haslams happy for the contract, then I want to start Deshaun, but boy, I don't want to make the fans mad, so I guess I want to start Shador. What do you think really happens here? Todd Monken walks in the building. This is how it works. Todd Monken walks in the building, and day one is worried about one thing. Every cliche we've ever heard from every head coach in history, establishing his culture. Now, if from day one he's playing somebody because the owner told him to, what culture did he just establish that every player in that locker room sees? If day one he comes in and he's so soft and so worried about who he starts that he's worried about the crowd booing them, what culture did he just establish in the locker room? Todd Monken is in a spot where he's already lost the most important piece of identity that the Browns have. He no longer has Myles Garrett. Now he's got to look Jared Verse in the eyes. He's got to look that defense in the eyes. He's got to look that active roster in the eyes. And he's got to convince them all of one thing. He can help them win football games. That's what he's going to be judged on. And the only thing he should be worried about in the world is who he thinks gives him the best chance to win. If that's Dylan Gabriel, then start Dylan Gabriel. If that's Shedeur Sanders, then start Shedeur Sanders. If that's Deshaun Watson, then start Deshaun Watson. We can all agree, anybody with eyes can agree, looking across the board, that this quarterback room sucks. That top to bottom, the Cleveland Browns quarterback room is a hot pile of garbage. Understanding that, they won games last year, some games, with a hot pile of garbage at the quarterback situation, and they did nothing to make that portion of this year's team any better, or that portion of life any easier. The one thing Todd Monken can't do is play the wrong guy for the wrong reasons while his season goes off the rails and he wins one, two, or three games. I understand that everybody's going to say, well, all Deshaun's going to do is win you just enough games to not get your quarterback next year. I understand. Todd Monken can't worry about that. There is no reality where he can genuinely look at this locker room, especially when we've seen Pete Carroll and Gerard Mayo both fired after 1 year for bad seasons. There is no way Todd Monken looks at his family or this locker room and says, well, guys, we're just going to have to suck because it's the best way to get to a quarterback. All he can do is scratch and fight and claw to win every day. And I think he's made it abundantly clear the way he intends to win football games is with Deshaun Watson at the quarterback position. It's Buck and Fitz on Fox Sports Radio. Buck going to join us in just a few minutes. All right, from one auspicious preseason debut to one that has everybody lighting up. You know my fandom. Going to go off on it next as a Raiders fan. What did I think of Fernando Mendoza? We'll tell you next. Buck and Fitz on Fox Sports Radio.
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0: It's Buck and Fitz on Fox Sports Radio. Buck Rising going to join us in just a few minutes as we work out some technical difficulties. I am Jason Fitz hanging out with you. Glad to be back hanging out with you. Preseason football back, by the way, for anybody that tells you that they hate preseason football. Everybody's lying. And it's like, oh, I don't like preseason football. Okay. The Hall of Fame game, just a reminder, the Hall of Fame game between the Carolina Panthers and the Arizona Cardinals. I think we can all agree Panthers, Cardinals, not necessarily juggernauts as brands. Like, most people aren't flocking to a Panthers, Cardinals regular season game. But that game on the Hall of Fame game drew 7 million sets of eyeballs. The significance of that, that would be more people than have watched any Major League Baseball season game all season or even watched the Stanley Cup final. So preseason football is here, and we're watching every single ounce of it like the sickos that we are. I was watching the debut of Fernando Mendoza. Buck Rising joining us now. Buck got to watch Cam Ward. Buck, we had different watching experiences. How are you, buddy?
1: Hey, look who's not dead.
0: Well, that's what we're rooting for. Not dead was the goal. Not dead was accomplished. There we go.
1: What, you needed a month? You had to take a whole month off?
0: I mean, I'm not gonna brag or okay, I will brag. By the way, the other day I hit 22,000 steps. I hit over 10 miles walked the other day. That does in fact make me better than you. And I had my first huge follow up yesterday. Doctor cleared me to restart caffeine, edibles. Like, I can drive. The amount of things that are back in front of me now, I'm gonna be out in these streets.
1: I can drive. You sound like my 80-year-old or 90-year-old grandmother, rather.
0: They sawed me open, dude. They sawed me open. Like, so, yeah, I feel like your 80-year-old grandmother. But you know what? Like your 80-year-old grandmother, we're both in better shape than you are.
1: Hmm. Interesting.
0: Oh, all right. So how excited with my new and improved heart, which, by the way, can handle all stress, so I was capable of handling it. How excited am I allowed to
1: get
0: about?
1: What are you, like Michael Penix? It's the best ACL anybody's ever seen. Nobody's ever had a better ACL surgery. Nobody will ever need to operate on this ACL again. That's what your doc told you?
0: I mean, my doc did say that my main artery, the LAD artery, should last the rest of my life. It's brand new in there. So, I feel like a new man. So this new incredible, I feel like I am finally actually the Grinch. By the way, unrelated, could I get a Tin Man tattoo over the scar if I only had a heart? So I'm going to do like a horror monster Tin Man over the scar of my heart. That's my plan. All right. So how excited is this Grinch heart that grew two sizes thanks to fabulous doctors in Hartford allowed to get about Fernando Mendoza's debut?
1: Oh, very. I haven't gotten to watch it yet, but I heard Sweet Baby Boy was dicing him up out there. It makes me very happy to hear because I'm celebrating every Fernando Mendoza accomplishment on social media, much to the chagrin of the fan base that I cover and the team that I cover, because Cam Ward did not look good in preseason games. And I'm of two minds of this, right? Because if you perform well in the preseason, okay, good. You did what you were supposed to do. Like, these things are not heavily designed. These are not heavily schemed. There's no game plan necessarily. You're just going out there and playing football to some extent. And in a lot of situations, the play caller, in this situation Kubiak, is going to set you up to be 9 of 12, right? 9 of 12, get off the field, get your opportunities. Let's call it a day. Keep us in third and short. You give me third and three, I'll give you the entire playbook. We'll make it work. We'll all come away feeling good about the experience, and then we'll trot off the field and get everybody ready to go and ramp this thing up for the next week. So to do well in preseason is the expectation. If you do poorly in preseason, that's a much different conversation.
0: Well, so I'm interested to talk to you about this, honestly, because, you know, I asked Orlovsky this week on Yahoo what to look for and what you can take away from the preseason. And he said, you know, especially with young quarterbacks, you're looking for control, comfort, you know, just how easy does it look like? Are they repositioning? Are they going through reads? The things that we've all learned to just watch for. But he's looking for a comfort factor. I'll be honest, I wasn't paying attention to Cam Ward in the preseason last year. You were covering this team last year, early on in the trajectory of Cam Ward. Did you see those things then that made you think Cam was going to be sort of an electric star? Because certainly, I watched Fernando first couple of throws. You could see some nerves. After that, he looked so comfortable that was maybe the most surprising part to me.
1: Cam had one throw his rookie preseason that was just a beautiful ball on an absolute rope, and it was just flat dropped by all-time good guy, but not very good player, Van Jefferson, who I believe, is still in the league. He was here on a one-year deal last year, and I immediately got on Twitter and said you should cut Van Jefferson for dropping that pass. It was a preseason game against the Falcons. Other than that, I mean, Cam's never really, like, blown me away. Preseason, regular season practice, like, Cam's superpower is that he is basically a 75-year-old man and has the focus and the approach of a 75-year-old as opposed to a 22-year-old, which is a good quality to have if you're talking about NFL starting quarterback. The only thing he cares about is football and dog and his dog and fishing. That's about the extent of the Cam Ward interest. It's why I was surprised to see them put him on quarterback on Netflix this year, because I'm like, this guy doesn't, admittedly, does not do anything. So what is the entertainment value other than Cam Ward as a football player, which, you know, I mean, has moments, but nothing that really, what did you say that made me think I was, or made me think that he would be an electric star? Nah, I mean, he's, you know, if he ends up being 80% of starting quarterbacks, which is kind of what you get out of this right now, that's okay. I know he's a number one overall pick, and I know that there's a standard there that is going to be held, comes with higher criticism and all these different things and higher expectations, but, like, the guy's not Joe Burrow. He's not, I mean, Josh Allen was a first overall pick, but if Cam ends up being Baker Mayfield, like, what am I gonna do, bitch about it? No, I mean, that's fine.
0: It's interesting to me because I went in with measured expectations for Fernando, having read everything like everybody does from practice. And one consistent in practice is that he starts slow and then things get better. And so, you know, I wondered what it would look like in the game. And, you know, frankly, I think, like I said, that first drive, a couple of passes were high and you could see some nerves hit him. And then once he calmed down, there was a control. There was a, even as the pocket collapsed around him, there was an ability to keep moving that I found really impressive. I don't know what I expected, but certainly it exceeded those expectations. There's one throw that's out there that everybody keeps seeing from Fernando that was an absolute just juggernaut, like just a buzzsaw of a throw, I think is the word you use. Perfect. It's also interesting because we have to acquiesce that guys are learning so much so quickly. I think that's why I expect a big leap in year two from guys in the preseason, because certainly much has been made about the fact that Fernando never worked from under center in college, and he worked from under center nonstop in that first preseason action. It is clear that that's what they've been working on. So I think it's impressive anytime you see a guy come out early in preseason in their rookie year, simply because it's been such a short amount of time. The question is, what's all this mean for Cam Ward? Because I did watch Cam Ward. There were some regrettable moments in week two, and it has me wonder, or week one, I should say. It has me wonder.
2: Ward, we will go, but first, we did have a little bit of baseball history, and that leads us off here. Joshua Baez, a very interesting prospect in the Cardinals organization, came on up against the Chicago Cubs on Saturday. And, well, this is how the third home run sounded.
3: A swing, and there's a drive, and that's hit well to right field. That's deep to right. That ball is gone. That ball is gone. Unbelievable. Three at bats in the big leagues. Three home runs for Joshua Baez.
2: Cardinals radio on the call, and yes, that is correct. His first three at-bats, all three home runs. Needless to say, first time ever in baseball history that someone hits three home runs in their major league debut. Cardinals crush the Cubs 8-4. We'll do a little bit more baseball before we get to some NFL news. The White Sox managed to break past the Tigers in the seventh inning, 4-3, the final score. Chicago takes that one. Blue Jays stomp down the Yankees 4-1. Currently ongoing right now, the Giants are trying to close out the Rockies 7-1. Top of the ninth inning, should be coming home. And middle of the eighth, in a close contested game between the Nationals and the Mets, Washington on top 4-3. The Seattle Seahawks and cornerback Devin Witherspoon have agreed to terms on a new deal that makes him the highest paid cornerback in the league. It's an extension of 4 years, $132 million, $101 of those dollars, like the Dalmatians, guaranteed. I don't even know where I was going with there with that. Some preseason news. Veteran defender Jamal Adams was taken to the locker room on a cart with a right knee injury Saturday, shortly after making his preseason debut for the Vikings. Rams and Chiefs ongoing right now, but it's the preseason. Those scores don't matter. When have they ever mattered? Back to you guys.
0: He's Buck Rising. I'm Jason Fitz. Buck and Fitz hanging out with you on Fox Sports Radio. So when you have first overall picks, I think patience runs out a lot more quickly. We know that. Like, if Fernando had come out week one of the preseason and sucked, immediately people would already be saying he's a bust. That's just the way the society works. It's wrong, but that's the way things work. I try to be more patient than that. I like to live in this world where I can get the third year, 3 years before I make a judgment call, but that doesn't exist, Buck. So here I am watching, after reading much about the 49ers and the Titans joint practices, I was excited to see if Cam Ward, for last year's first overall pick, came out with the Thunder of the Gods energy that really shut a lot of people up. And instead, if anything, the only people he shut up might have been his supporters. It was a forgettable first preseason game from Cam, as somebody that covers his team. What should be the level of panic around the former number one overall pick?
1: I mean, I'm not panicked, but that's because I think I know what he is, Fitzy. You know, like, I'm not, he's not some savior of the franchise type of player. He's not the kind of person or the kind of talent that you're going to put on any roster and he's going to drag them kicking and screaming to the postseason. I think that he's going to be a fine, average, starting caliber quarterback to maybe above average in moments, because he does have some level of arm talent, obviously. And you know, he makes these throws across his body that are spectacular and make you think, wow, that guy's going to be Mahomes. And then you see him move and he's like, and you say, well, no, he doesn't really move as well as Pat at all. He's not, I'd say he's probably the worst athlete in the room on the roster of the four quarterbacks that they have here, which includes Will Levis and Mitch Trubisky and Hendon Hooker. He's not overwhelmingly big, right? So he's not going to battering ram at his way out of situations the way that Allen does. He's a player that's a work in progress and on a middling to below average football team that has a lot of work to do. So if you knew that going in, then you're not overwhelmingly losing your mind about what you saw on Thursday night in Santa Clara, which I got back from yesterday after a week out there. Beautiful. Beautiful. You said that you don't hear a lot of people complimentary of the San Francisco area. I love San Francisco. That was a great week. It's a hell of a lot better than doing a week of joint training camp practices in like Minnesota or something like that.
0: I mean, I was out in San Francisco for the Super Bowl and did not hear a lot of wild, glowing reviews during the course of that process.
1: Francisco, that's a trash Super Bowl city. What a nightmare. You gotta go to Santa Clara for half the stuff. You got to go back to San Jose for the convention center for some stuff. Then you got to spend time in San Francisco if you want to spend time in San Francisco after all of that. So, yeah, that would be a terrible
0: But where were you spending time, in San Francisco or Santa Clara? Very different places.
1: San Francisco. Why the hell would I spend a week in Santa Clara other than to go down there one day for the practice and then one day for the preseason game? We had 5 days out there.
0: We have different views on look, San Francisco was fine, but I'm going to be honest. Like, you know, waking up at the time because it was Super Bowl week and I was making sure I got to the gym every morning early, like running in downtown San Francisco to get to the gym at 4:30 in the morning did not feel the most safe. I'm going to be honest. I'm just going to say that politely. Did not feel the most safe. I'm a smaller dude than you are. So, like, you know, I got to worry about the you know, the people walking the streets more than you do.
1: You really worry about getting jumped when you're walking around?
0: No, I don't worry about getting jumped. I did not. I'm trying to say this as gently as possible, but San Francisco was neither the cleanest nor the safest city. Like, my co-host, Caroline Fenton, for example, every day when she would walk to breakfast for our team breakfast beforehand, would wait for one or two of us to meet and walk with her. I will say that. That says something about how safe the streets felt at 7 a.m. in San Francisco.
1: Soft.
0: I'm going to tell Caroline you said that she's soft, and then we'll see how that goes for you. She's going to let you know. She's going to let you know exactly how. But that's fine. You had a beautiful time in San Francisco.
1: So the camp thing. I mean, it's whatever. You know, like, what do you have?
0: If
1: it was up to me, I would want them to sign veteran quarterbacks every time they needed a quarterback, because the learning curve is such that I think you can be infinitely more successful in a faster window where you need to operate within these three-year windows, the way that they budget for these things. Hell, they're already preparing for Cam Ward's potential contract here in Tennessee because they have to. That's the way that the cap stuff works. You're always working 3 years in advance. So I don't know what it's going to cost when we get 3 years down the road if these guys are already making $55, $60 million a year AAV, and I know that's not real money, but still. If he ends up being one of the 80%, Fitzy, that's fine. They just have to build a better team around him than one of the six guys that exist in the NFL that will be true difference makers at that position, independent of what's around them. Because there's really only like five or six of those dudes, right?
0: Yes. I don't disagree. I don't disagree with that in concept. Like, I don't think that Jordan Love is individually I don't think he's an individual that saves a franchise by himself. I don't think Jordan Love goes anywhere and suddenly that team is a Super Bowl contender. But I do think that Jordan Love is a Super Bowl caliber quarterback on the Green Bay Packers. So I think, like, there is some nuance to that conversation. Can Cam Ward, in your mind, be a Super Bowl caliber quarterback on a good football team?
1: Not today. No, not today. I mean, he's very much a work in progress. And you need to have a decision on him, I would think, no later than the end of the year, as far as, okay, is this going to be the thing that we continue to build around?
0: You don't even sound like you're sure that Cam Ward is the quarterback of the future.
1: No, why the hell would he? Why would I be definitive about him being the quarterback of the future? He just went 5 of 12 in a preseason game. He was supposed to go 9 of 12 in because he just missed stuff. Like, no, I'm not gonna say quarterback of the future. Yeah, if they screwed up the number one overall pick, Fitzy, it's a conversation I'll have here locally down the road. But like today, I look at him and I see what he is and I say, no, if he ends up, is he Russell Wilson? No, he's not the athlete that Russell was when he was passenger princess on those great Seattle Seahawks teams with an incredible running game and one of the best defenses you ever seen. No, Cam is not as good a prospect as Russell Wilson was that year.
0: Okay. And I respect the way that you are delivering this information. It's just jarring to me because when you have the first overall pick in the draft, no matter what team we're talking about, like, so I'll put my Raiders fan hat on a second, not analyst hat, but like fan hat. The biggest thing about drafting Fernando Mendoza at one overall is you get hope. That's what drafting a quarterback high is supposed to give you at a level that no other position can give you. If you get a defensive end at the first overall pick in the draft, they can end up having a Hall of Fame career, but it doesn't give you the same level of hope that a quarterback gives you. Quarterback just hits different. It feels different. It feels like this is suddenly going to be the thing that changes the way our franchise has just sat for the better part of years. So now you have a Titans team that with the first overall pick in the draft selects Cam Ward. For that, they get the gift of, what, a 3-win season? So, my God, it was not anything they want. But I think in most of our minds that aren't paying close attention to the Titans, the argument would be, okay, that's fine because you're going to bring in, you drafted Carnell Tate, who so many people believe was the best wide receiver and one of the better players in this year's draft. All the reports out of camp is that he's just been lights out. So then you think, okay, now I'm going to see the start of a meteoric rise. Now I'm going to see some sort of momentum where this 3-win team is a 7-win team, and it feels like the building blocks are in place for this explosion in year 3. I think that's from the outside looking in, that's the more realistic hope that most people have for the first overall pick.
1: Oh, Jesus, you sound like these marketing people who are trying to upsell on the new stadium that's supposed to open in 2027. That's what they want, right? That's if everything goes perfectly to plan, that's exactly how it would play out, but that's not reality. And I think it was important as hell, honestly, for Titans fans to see him look like that, you know, so we can actually have a realistic conversation around him. Because I'm just tired of people blindly trying to manifest these things into something they're not. It doesn't mean that he can't have a good NFL career. It doesn't mean that he can't be a starting caliber quarterback at some point. Brian Daboll is here in Tennessee as an offensive coordinator very much to try and accomplish that. Is it going to happen overnight? No, he's not. He's they had the pick when they in the year that they had the pick, right? You were here in Tennessee doing local stuff when the Titans had the fifth overall pick in the draft. Who'd they draft with that fifth overall pick in 2017? Do you remember?
0: I don't remember.
1: Corey Davis. Okay. Is Corey Davis God. Julio Jones?
0: Yeah.
1: No. Hey, is Corey Davis Justin Jefferson? Is he even Carnell Tate? No. But they tried to trade out of the fifth overall pick. They couldn't get anybody to take it. It was better than Mike Williams or John Ross, who were the other two wide receivers that went in the first round that year. And so they took Corey. They didn't sign him to a second contract. Corey went to the Jets and did nothing. Like, this is the reality of the NFL. And I'm so glad to be able to have a realistic conversation around Cam Ward, even if it's not the reality that people are trying to manufacture. Because that's not a strategy. That's not a plan. It's hoping and wishing and waiting. And I think sports fans too often put themselves in that mindset instead of the reality that NFL teams have to operate in, which is, okay, we've got this guy. He's a quality enough player. He's got the right mental makeup to match it, but he doesn't, you know, he doesn't even have the talent of Will Levis. Fitzy, Will Levis is a more talented player But Will is a disaster. He's a head case, and he's worked many, many years on that. He's still talking about that, right? But he's a more talented player. Anthony Richardson, a more talented player. It's how you translate that, how the work ethic goes, and how you manufacture that into skill of your own volition and the supporting cast that the organization puts around you. I think I am largely optimistic about the organization that the Titans have in place after being a clown show for the better part of 4 years. And so now their task is to try and figure out, okay, where is Cam Ward's deficiencies and how can we make up for them with the roster and the draft that we have at our disposal?
0: I think most fans from the outside were probably just thinking, worst case, this was a Bryce Young situation where it doesn't look good, but then maybe the ship is normalized and Panthers fans have some hope right now. The way we saw Cam look, it's been a long time since we've seen a first overall pick at the quarterback position that has given their team less than Cam Ward has given the Titans so far. Plenty to break down on that, but also one quarterback got absolutely hammered today, and it has me doubting his entire team season this year. Tell you about it next. Buck and Fitz. He's Buck Rising. I'm Jason Fitz, hanging out with you on Fox Sports Radio.
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25: Hey there, I'm Jason Alexander, and this is my dear friend, Peter Tilden.
26: Hey, Jay. By the way, the script says best friend.
25: 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Anyway, Peter and I met over 25 years ago and became really good friends.
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25: Mm-hmm, because we had two things in common. Number one, We like to argue about everything, driving, food, music.
26: No, we don't. And number two, when things annoy us or they perplex us or just don't seem to make any sense, whether it's something in the news or in our personal lives, we go, really, no, really.
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26: 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It's about finding the answers to all the things that make us go, really, no, really. Jerry Seinfeld wondered why they refused to make the stall door go all the way to the floor in a public bathroom, but he didn't get an answer. We did, by reaching out to an expert.
25: And talking dogs, really? 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
0: Really? 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

0: Buck and Fitz on Fox Sports Radio. He's Buck Rising. I'm Jason Fitz. Allow me to be a prisoner of the moment. As usually, I'm out on the Giants. This isn't a new prisoner of the moment for me thing. I've actually been out on the Giants for a few weeks in these conversations we've had about the New York football Giants. But boy, was there some confirmation bias to that take today. For anyone that hasn't seen, there is a highlight that is out there on Twitter right now of Jackson Dart getting just shellacked and taken down. Thankfully, he is okay. That's the most important part of it. But as he was absolutely hammered to the turf, he was then taken to the tent, as we are used to him seeing. And in fact, not only was he taken to the tent, but after the game, when he went to the podium, he said there, he's, quote, puzzled that every time he gets hit, he gets called into the blue tent and given a concussion protocol test. Remember, he made 5 trips to the blue medical tent in a 10-game span last year. One game 2026, 1 trip into the blue medical tent. I know this is not him running around, Buck, but when you have a history of him running around, history of him saying, that's how I play, go back and watch my tape all the way to high school. Now you see that he's on a team where the running back clearly just stood there where he got knocked a you-know-what out like he was back in the movie Friday. All of this happens just time after time after time. I have a hard time trusting when we're talking about the anointing of quarterbacks, the way that we talk about Jackson Dart right now, like it's just so clear that he's the future of the franchise. I'm not that clear on anything with them.
1: This is why I wanted to have the conversation around camp that we just did in the last segment, because, I mean, I'm not going to, you know, crush fan bases for wanting, for having hope, right? Hope is important to sports. It's certainly important to the business of sports, right? They have to make you believe that you have a chance every year, which is why it's stunning that the Browns and the Raiders and the Titans and the Jets have been this god-awful for an extended period of time in a sport that is specifically structured to make sure that you are not this god-awful for an extended period of time. And yet, this stupidity is everywhere. Yes, and yet. So the Dart conversation is a more extreme version of the Cam conversation, because, like, I am worried about some of the stuff with Cam. Like, he had a, Fitzy, I don't know how much of you of it that you watched. They had probably about 20 snaps on offense as a first-team offense, which was pretty surprising to see them out there for that long in San Francisco as an offense. And Cam had, you know, Cam had an 11-play, 95-yard touchdown drive to open things up. Tony Pollard scored. It wasn't a touchdown pass. But then the next two drives, he's missing a bunch of stuff. And that third drive, he has, I believe the second drive actually, has an intentional grounding that is just like mind-numbingly stupid. Like, no matter what level of football that you are, and no matter how much time you have spent or how little time you have spent in pro football, that's a dumb play. Don't do that dumb play again. That's the only thing that I walked away from Thursday night feeling egregious. That was egregious that was committed by the quarterback. Can't do that. That's dumb. You're going to lose the football in a lot of situations. Somebody's going to make you pay for that. Dart, I have more extreme feelings about, because he just doesn't get it. He plays as if he has a thick skull, and maybe there are some redeeming qualities to that. But he also appears to have a thick skull in real life about the messages that he is willing or unwilling to receive about, you have a chance here to be the kind of thing that New York fans and the organization desperately need you to be.

0: wrong thing. I'm not sure where we are in Cam Ward, but they're anointing Jackson Dart in the same breath. I just can't do it. That's not the only issue I have with the Giants. I'll tell you about it more coming up next. Buck and Fitz, Fox Sports. We are Fox Sports.
1: Ice Cube's Big 3 Season 9 is coming down to the wire. 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
7: Browns quarterback Deshaun Watson played in the first half against the Chicago Bears. He completed 10 of 15 passes for 126 yards and led two scoring drives. Chicago ends up trouncing Cleveland 3-4, but head coach Monken very pleased with the performance of Deshaun Watson. Meanwhile, Jackson Dart got rocked in the preseason game for the Giants and Vikings and was sent to the concussion test. Tent. Meanwhile, Jamal Adams, the veteran defender for the Vikings, was taken to the locker room on a cart with a right knee injury after his debut. The Seattle Seahawks and cornerback Devin Witherspoon have agreed to terms on a new deal, 4 years, $132 million extension. Meanwhile, history for Cardinals rookie Joshua Baez, a highly touted prospect. He made his major league debut and in his first three at-bats hit three home runs. I don't need to tell you that's a new baseball record. I'm Chris Perfett.
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10: I want to say for the record, I think this is going to be a really interesting NFL season. There are several teams that right now, if you told me that you were going to make a sales pitch for why they are going to be dreadful, I'd buy it. But that same team, you were going to make a sales pitch for why they were going to be really good, I'd buy it. I think there are plenty of, might coulds throughout the course of the entire NFL. But one team that is getting a lot of benefit of the doubt in the preseason that I'm not buying is the New York Giants. We were just talking on Buck and Fitz. He's Buck Rising. I'm Jason Fitz, hanging out with you on Fox Sports Radio. We were literally just talking about Jackson Dart, who took yet another hit. That today sent him to the tent. If you missed any of our conversation, you can check it out on the iHeart app. By the way, you can stream us wherever you are. 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I get people want to fall in love with Jackson Dart. I made the point earlier, I don't trust Jackson Dart to stay healthy. But you know what? I also don't trust Cam Scadaboo to stay healthy. We have no idea. Malik Nabers running on air. We've heard everything in the last 3 months from Malik could miss a ton of time to Malik's going to be back with no problem. No Dexter Lawrence on the defensive line anymore. Like, to me, there's more questions than answers in New York. And if your answer is, well, we've got Harbaugh, I will remind you that the way they got Harbaugh is one of the most stable organizations in the NFL turned around and said, you're not it anymore. Now, maybe that means nothing, but maybe it means something. So now you have a fired coach, a banged up team that's injured all over the place without their best player on the defensive line. I think there's reason, or one of their best players on the defensive line, I think there's reason to question why they're suddenly going to take some huge leap forward.
11: I think that's the worst team in the division. And maybe they could have taken a leap forward and still been the worst team in the division. But at least, I don't know, the Commanders have the idea of Jaden Daniels. I don't know what that's going to look like. Are we talking about that, by the way? This weirdo stuff from him with LSU? Have you seen any of this? I'm sure you have, because Caroline, your co-host on Yahoo Sports Daily, is a diehard LSU fan, so I'm sure she's conflicted about her quarterback's lame-ass behavior. Which we can talk about.
10: You mean
11: about,
10: you don't perhaps like him? Yeah, we can talk about him now. Like, he sent a cease and desist to LSU to use his name, image, likeness in any meaningful capacity.
11: Well, I don't want to hijack the segment if you want to talk about the Giants. I can do the Giants if you want to, because I have thoughts on the Giants, and I would fade the holy hell out of them.
10: Okay.
11: Their offensive court, you know why the John Harbaugh thing is not inspiring? Who did John Harbaugh want to hire as his offensive coordinator? Todd Monken. Todd Monken is now an NFL head coach, and he's got bigger problems of his own because he is the head coach of the Cleveland Browns, who are likely going to start Deshaun Watson at quarterback for the first time since, I don't know, has Deshaun Watson played football in like 2 years? It's just, what a ridiculous story from start to finish, that entire thing. But John Harbaugh wanted certain elements of his coaching staff from the Ravens, and he did not get those. And so now he is there with Matt Nagy as the offensive coordinator, who is very much not Todd Monken. He is there with Brian Callahan, who is the disgraced and fired Titans coach from last season, who did not make it 6 games into his second season. That's the quarterback's coach. And by the way, Brian, you know, rightfully gets a lot of crap for as bad as he was of a head coach. I think he'd be a fine quarterback's coach. Like, I think that's probably his lane. Maybe an offensive coordinator down the line. Who's to say? But they, like, the things about the Giants that were exciting also left the Giants when John Harbaugh arrived there. Dexter Lawrence, one of their best defensive players, if not their best defensive player, and I know that wasn't his best season last year, but still, you're not better for losing Dexter Lawrence. The Malik Nabers thing is, you know, a situation to monitor, because that obviously changes the math in a huge way as far as what that offense is going to be capable of producing. And one of their secret weapons ended up here in Tennessee with Brian Daboll. That's Carmen Brasillo, the offensive line coach, who took a unit that had been horrendous for many, many years, even with Andrew Thomas, who's one of the better left tackles in football, and turned it into a top five unit in terms of run block win rate and pass block win rate a year ago. Carmen Brasillo is now here trying to make chicken salad out of chicken you know what, because the situation here is terrible. I would fade the Giants at every turn. I didn't understand why there was that level of hype, other than it's just simply John Harbaugh in a new uniform. And how'd that look on the first day of rookie minicamp when he's got them all in that auditorium and he's screaming cringily at them, "It's the New York Giants. It's the New York Giants." It's like it's like a person with dementia that forgot where they were, and he's just repeating over and over where he is so that he remembers that he is, in fact, with the New York Giants. It's just weird. The entire situation, the hype around them, the bizarre level of coping from the fan base afterwards. Fitzy, there's nothing. I was getting onto this earlier in the first hour, and I hesitate to do this because, like, nobody likes less to be told how to fan than sports fans. And I really don't think it's even my place to do it. But I just hate simps. I hate simps in a fan base, okay, who think that their organization, because it's their favorite organization, because they want differently, think their organization can do no wrong. And yet the Giants are, I mean, they are regarded better because the Mara family is regarded at a higher level than your average bad NFL ownership or ownership of a bad NFL franchise. But they're not the Jets. But they're not covering themselves in glory these last few years. How long can you lean on Super Bowl champion organization New York Giants when you look the way that the Giants have looked every year but 1 year, where Daniel Jones had his miracle year in New York and Saquon was actually healthy for a change?
10: Well, and look, so much of the hope right now comes from, as we were talking about earlier, quarterbacks. So if you want to buy the benefit of the doubt for Jackson Dart, then okay. But this is my rule. I have this rule all the time. Buck and I have worked together long enough. He's heard this spiel. I have the rule of universal benefit of the doubt. So in the preseason, if you as a fan want to give your team benefit of the doubt on a huge issue, the one responsibility that you have is to apply benefit of the doubt to every other team in your division on their big issue. So if you are a Giants fan and you want to say Jackson Dart is going to be just fine, health is not going to be an issue, the blue tent's not going to be an issue, his head's not going to be an issue, and he's going to continue to blossom into a star quarterback. All right, that's the benefit of the doubt that you are giving for the Giants. Okay, now you have to assign universal benefit of the doubt across the rest of the division, which means that all of a sudden Washington is going to get Jaden Daniels from year one, not Jaden Daniels hurt year two. They're going to get the best of Jaden Daniels, which we've seen is MVP caliber. It also means that now as we apply it, the Eagles offense is going to look even better without the distraction of A.J. Brown. We've applied that benefit of the doubt. And check this one out. The Cowboys defense with all their new pieces is going to be lights out. That's universal benefit of the doubt to everybody. Sure. When you do that, the Giants are the fourth best team. if you get MVP caliber Jaden Daniels, if you get the Eagles offense on all cylinders, and you get even a modicum, like even close to just pretty good defense, the Cowboys, I mean, like if you get league average defense from the Cowboys, you're talking about a Super Bowl contender. I mean, if I apply universal benefit of the doubt, the Giants are the fourth best team in their division.
11: Yes. No, it's one of those things where we have perpetrated this lie for far too long in the NFL, because it's happened a handful of times. But like this fallacy that your team has a chance if they finished in fourth place last year, there's a lot of examples of teams going from worst to first in their division. Just watch. It can happen to anybody, right? You have a good enough draft, it can happen to anybody, right? So now we've talked ourselves into every year, well, my fourth place team can do it. Why can't my fourth place team do it? When I'm looking at the NFC North and saying, not a one of those teams finished with a losing record last year. The Detroit Lions were 9-8 and were the worst team in that division. You think you got and that's like the worst version of the Lions that we've seen in 5 years, went 9-8 with all the coordinator brain drain and all the different things that we've talked about a million times over, Dan Campbell taking over play calling in season, all that. That the Giants are just going to turn. Listen, I have no doubt that they will be a more well-run operation with John Harbaugh than not. Yes?
10: I'll buy that. Yes.
11: But what beyond that are you able to create if your offensive coordinator is Matt Nagy? what can John Harbaugh's superpower do for me then when Matt Nagy fields an uninspiring offense with a quarterback who is a meathead and can't keep himself out of harm's way, and a running back who is, I mean, in his behavior sometimes subhuman in the way that he acts and the way that he thinks or the way that he does not think about potential repercussions when he's coming off an ACL tear and he's just had the knee surgery and he points to the scar on his leg at Fanatics Fest and he does a backflip that he can't land. Like, all this crap, right? The transaction has so held us hostage with what we find interesting and how we think that impacts fortunes in real life, that a coach who was in one place for 18 years changing places makes us think that all of the things that that coach did in, as you mentioned, one of the most stable organizations in football, is inherently just going to follow him to a place where it is not stable and where it is constantly fraught and where there are so many questions to answer that did not need answering. Harbaugh's first year was Flacco's rookie season, right?
10: Mm-hmm.
11: That is an insane amount of stability from Flacco to Lamar that John Harbaugh got the benefit of across 18 seasons. How many different starting quarterbacks has your organization seen in the last 18 years, Fitzy?
10: Oh, my God. I can't even imagine.
11: Correct.
10: Yeah, to your point, though, I think worst to first is the wrong thing to root for. Like, we root so much for the playoffs. And I've seen this as a Raiders fan. A few years ago, the Raiders made the playoffs, lost to Cincinnati in the first round, right? And, you know, we've seen these outlier years, where all of a sudden you have a big year. What we root for so often as sports fans is a good year. What we need to be rooting for is a good team. And a good team is a gradual process that looks different. Like, worst to first, to me, is it's how often have I said to you, we live in an Ozempic society. Everybody wants to take an injection, then all of a sudden, boom, they're skinny. Like, people don't want to go to the gym every day and eat in a caloric deficit while they slowly lose the weight and keep it off for the rest of their lives. But that's like the football equivalent of this. Everybody wants a worst to first year. I want my favorite football team to actually get good. Washington 2 years ago goes to the NFC Championship game. Last year, Washington, not good. This year, the expectation, Washington, probably not good. You can have a good year, but a good year doesn't really long-term solve the problem as sports fans we see. What solves the problem is becoming a quality, well-run, smart organization, doing things the right way over and over and over again. Whatever the hell the football equivalent is of going to the gym, exercising, not eating a lot of cake, and living in a caloric deficit. Whatever that equivalent is, year in and year out, is what we should be rooting for. It's just not what we root for. We just want to go from worst to first.
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10: He asked for it. We'll do it next. You can't even give people a high five anymore because Jaden Daniels has claim to the number. The controversy that has just absolutely exploded from the former LSU quarterback. We'll talk about it next. Buck and Fitz. He's Buck Rising. I'm Jason Fitz. Hanging out with you on Fox Sports Radio.
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11: 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I feel like a
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0: 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I'm Jason Fitz.
1: Started talking Bucket before Fitz. She turned your mic on, didn't you?
0: I did. I did. I jumped the ship. Lorena.
1: This idiot is sitting here in the commercial break telling me, it's just like riding a bike.
0: Feels good to be back, Fred.
1: I can take a month and a half off, 2 months off for an alleged double bypass.
0: You want to see his
1: alleged
0: car?
1: Open heart surgery.
0: You want to see his car?
1: I don't have receipts. Are you going to show me live on air? Is it gross?
0: I mean,
1: yeah, let's do it. All right, take your shirt off. Stand up. Take your shirt off.
0: Look at this.
1: Take your headset off. I can stall. I can stall for a couple of minutes. Take your headset off. Oh, my God. Don't do that. Oh, that's not nearly as bad as I thought it was going to be.
2: Oh, come on.
1: That's very unimpressive. That's if I'm being completely honest with you. Don't yell at me until you
0: put
1: your microphone back on.
0: I got sawed open. I got sawed open from collarbone to mid, and then I look like Hank.
1: Maybe it looked more gruesome and Frankenstein-esque when it happened to you a month ago, but I'm seeing now, you know, after a month of you doing nothing, apparently, just kicking your feet up and resting, doing all of the things that we're not advised by your doctor to do in your recovery process from open heart surgery, to try and impress me with a very unimpressive scar.
0: I had my first my first major follow-up appointment yesterday, where the doctor told me I'm farther along right now than many people at the end of the entire 12-week rehab process. In fact, I've been cleared for almost all activity. I get to go back to the gym. I can't do anything that involves my chest or my back, like, and nothing that pulls, because my chest plate is still in two pieces, so it may shift
1: still split on
0: up
1: you.
0: Or down. Yeah, it could still shift up or down, but I can do leg day, I can do back, I can do buys, there we go.
1: Well, good,
0: because
1: you looked a little pink and fleshy there when you were
0: disrobed.
1: I'm the one doing the show naked. It's an unfortunate change of pace that you do need to get back in the gym based on.
0: It's been a couple of months, and unfortunately, I've done the opposite. Opposite of you. When you don't go to the gym, you get fat. When I don't go to the gym, I get skinny fat. It's the opposite. Like, I've actually taken off weight. All this time I spent trying to put on muscle.
1: It's
0: gone. You know, but there we go. Now that we body shamed each other, I feel.
1: Isn't it
0: really
1: nice
0: good
1: to be back? Yeah, I'm sure you were treated with a hero's welcome at every other stage, and everybody, you know, sending you well wishes. And I'm like, glad you didn't die. You look kind of fat.
0: Yeah. Well, you know what? That's the honesty everybody needs. More people in the world need an honest friend. Like, I will always remind you, if you see a group of people and one of them is dressed like a moron in public, it's not the moron's fault. It's the moron's friends. Guy or girl, you need somebody in your group that will look at you and be like, just because it zips doesn't mean it fits. Like, we need more people in the world to go out there and help the world. He's Buck Rising.
1: Bullying still works. Still works.
0: Just honesty. Honesty works. Buck and Fitz on Fox Sports Radio. Jaden Daniels needs somebody in his camp that would be honest with him. He got his feelings hurt.
1: I would bully Jaden Daniels in this particular situation. This is a situation that calls for bullying.
0: The entire internet is bullying Jaden Daniels. For full context here, he wore the number 5 at LSU. The number 5 was given this season to one of their cornerbacks. Lane Kiffin gave that number out because it had been promised during recruiting the year before, but Jaden Daniels did not approve that. It's an important note here. His number is not officially retired at LSU. So 5 is technically up for grabs, but Brian Kelly, the former coach, wasn't going to give out 5 if Jaden Daniels didn't okay it. He didn't okay it, so Brian Kelly didn't give it out. Well, Lane Kiffin comes in, and all of a sudden player says, well, it was promised to me. Lane's like, okay, you can have it. If it was promised, I want to keep you here. Great. That hurt Jaden Daniels' feelings. So then his legal team sent a cease and desist. They cannot cease and desist the actual 5, but they sent a cease and desist of the name, image, likeness, usage in any capacity, in any way, shape, or form, within the stadium, within the halls, within the school, trying to limit the ability for Jaden Daniels to even really technically be part of LSU's history. Buck, I do want to say quickly, you can't erase history. So moments that he was a part of, I think LSU would probably have a legal stake to that. I talked to a couple NIL attorneys about this, but certainly he is trying to say, if you're going to give out my number, then you can't use me in any other way. What do you think?
1: It's just one of those situations, like you and me were talking during the commercial break about the Pat McAfee album. And I said, you know, like, he has to know it's not good, right? He has to know that's a bad idea. Like, he has ears. he, you know, maybe in real time, and you're thinking, okay, this sounds pretty good. Like, we all think we are a good, bad singer, like when you're singing in the shower or you're singing, you know, karaoke or something like that. But somebody around him, right, has to go to him and say, Pat, I don't know. Maybe you should think about this before you attach your name to something that you want to be proud of. And you want, you know, you want to share with people and all these different things, but maybe let's just revisit this with an extra set of eyes. Does Jaden Daniels have nobody around him that was like, nah, bud, I get it. I do. You did great things at a program that, so how many Heisman Trophy winners does LSU have? It's just the three, right? It's Billy Cannon in like 1959. It's Joe Burrow and it's Jaden Daniels. So that is a place of honor. That is an important part of college football history at one of the most accomplished programs in college football. So that does matter. And as somebody who has not played...
0: By the way, real quick on that, the only officially out-of-rotation, fully retired number at LSU is Billy Cannon, number 20. So you mentioned three Heisman Trophy. I want to stress here, Joe Burrow's number as of right now, also not retired.
1: Now, nobody's worn it since Burrow, which I'm sure is out of some level of deference and respect. But I see Jaden Daniels' initial point, which is, man, that's kind of messed up to just promise my number, you know, the number I won a Heisman Trophy in, to some kid in recruiting before he does anything, and to tell me to eat it. That's kind of messed up. Don't throw a tantrum after the fact. Nobody is going to be on your side here, even if you do have a valid point. I think it's a valid point. I'm not saying that he's wrong necessarily. I'm saying the way that he went about this is as lame-ass behavior as you could possibly find. And there's not a single person in his camp to just tap him on the shoulder and be like, man, I don't think this is going to go optically the way that you wanted to go. Because then he puts out that lame-ass statement where he says, I just want to make it clear that my only focus is on the upcoming season. No. Clearly not. Clearly not based on the cease and desist that you sent your university. And I know he's a transfer player. I mean, hell, how many players that have won the Heisman the last couple of years have been transfer players, right? Mendoza was not an Indiana alum the whole way through. Bryce Young, I think, is the last one that did not transfer from another university before he won the Heisman. So these things are becoming more common. And so maybe you don't feel that allegiance to LSU in the way that you might have if you'd have spent 4 years or 5 years at that institution and won the Heisman Trophy there. But somebody has to get in this dude's ear and just be like, buddy, I think they're going to kill you for this. Like, publicly. I think in the court of public opinion, I think you're going to get slaughtered here if you don't consider or at least reconsider the approach that you're going to take instead of, no, I'm taking my picture and going home. You can't put me on the walls of the facility because you gave my number to a corner that hasn't done anything of consequence yet. It's so flawed. These guys, you could say this of any business, right, Fitzy? I mean, you've been in around the entertainment music industry for the vast majority of your life. We both work in the entertainment industry still here in sports. So we understand that people of a certain prominence and certainly of a certain earning potential create economies around them where other people are scared. If I tell that person what I actually think, I'm going to lose my job and my very cushy situation and all the perks that come with getting to be Jaden Daniels' assistant or you know, Pat McAfee's video coordinator or whatever, right? Like any of these things. So you get to a point where you're unwilling to tell that person what they actually should hear, which would probably save them on the back end from all of the ridicule that both of these parties are getting right now for completely avoidable reasons.
0: They call it artist rules in the music business all the time, where it's like you just, when everybody involved in the process gets paid by the artist, boy, you have to find an interesting way. I've always said it, though, with the song, at least when you're a major recording artist, when you think about it, like you wrote the song, your co-writer had to tell you it was good, then your manager had to tell you it was good, then your attorney told you it was good, then the publishing company told you that it was good, then the record label said yeah, and then the record the number of people that have to approve a terrible song that makes it out on country radio, I'll never understand. Jaden Daniels seems to have many of those people in his camp right now. One quarterback did have an epic day. We'll tell you about it, but first, Chris Perfect, going to get you caught up on the scoreboard. Chris, what's going on?
2: What's going on? No, really, what's going on? I'm feeling great. I'm feeling great. It has been a long day, and we have plenty of baseball still going on and some NFL news. We'll start with the football right now. Browns quarterback Deshaun Watson got praised by his coach, Todd Monken. He had a good first half, completing 10 of 15 passes for 126 yards, led two scoring drives, although Chicago was trounced by Cleveland 34-10. These scores don't matter unless you are gambling on this. However, Jamal Adams for the Vikings was taken to the locker room on a cart with a right knee injury shortly after his debut. Tough scenes there. Meanwhile, quarterback Jackson Dart for the Giants went back to the concussion test during the preseason already, so this might be a long season incoming here, or maybe not. Meanwhile, in baseball, there was history for the Cardinals and their young prospect, Joshua Baez. In his major league debut, he hit three home runs in his first three at-bats. I don't need to tell you guys that that is a new baseball record for a major league debut. That is amazing. Seattle Seahawks and cornerback Devin Witherspoon have agreed to terms on a new deal worth 4 years, $132 million on the extension. And that baseball scoreboard, White Sox broke through the deadlock in the seventh inning and powered past the Tigers 4-3. Meanwhile, let's talk about the Mets.
3: Swinging a liner in the air to right. It's going to be deep enough to do it. Cruz back. It's over his head. Base hit. The ball goes to the wall. Put it in the books. As the Mets have scored twice in the bottom of the ninth inning to defeat the Washington Nationals.
2: Mets Radio Network on that call there. That is Francisco Lindor walking it off against the Nationals 5-4. Elsewhere in baseball, the Orioles have a 2-1 lead on the Rays, middle of the fifth inning. The Dodgers and Brewers are scoreless as they are underway. Blue Jays

0: A's trounce the Yankees 4-1. Giants crush the Rockies 7-1. And currently scoreless between the Red Sox and Pirates. Guys, it's been fun. I'll see you star side. Talk to you soon.
1: Thanks, Chris. Everything always great from him. He's Buck Rising. I'm Jason Fitz. Buck and Fitz hanging out with you on Fox Sports Radio. Look, as much as we're talking about, you can't make a huge deal about a lot of preseason. Some preseason is pretty impressive and deserves at least a shout out. We got one of those sorts of games today from somebody that a month ago was in the news, because or a few months ago, I should say, was in the news because everybody thought maybe it was a weird draft pick. Everybody had something to say at some point about Ty Simpson being draftable today. 21-25 for 190 yards, 2 touchdowns, no picks, a passer rating of 125. Ty Simpson went in there and absolutely carved up the Chiefs. Now, look, that doesn't mean anything for this year, but if you're a Rams fan, my God, there has to be a little part of you, Buck, that's looking at this saying, uh-huh, it's exactly what this is how the plan's supposed to work. He's going to go in and be perfect in the preseason. He's only going to look incredible, and we have our quarterback of the future all at once.
2: I mean, yeah, you feel better about that because after the preseason, you hope you never see you hope you don't see him again for the rest of the year, right? I was going to say you hope you never see him again, but that's not what I mean. You hope you don't see him for the rest of the season. Because if you do see him at some point during the season, then that means that something's happened to the MVP, a quarterback who you currently have. Not all quarterback situations are created equal. I have been very critical of the Titans, the team that I cover here in Tennessee, for not signing a more meaningful backup quarterback option, veteran quarterback option, before they just threw Cam Ward to the wolves on a 3-14 football team. With a head coach in particular, and a play caller in that head coach in particular, that half the building wanted to fire before Cam Ward even got drafted here. And yet they did the stubborn thing because the ownership didn't want to look wrong and kept the coach that they should have fired anyway with a general manager that they just brought in. They drafted Cam. They threw Cam out there. That Brandon Allen was the backup here. There was no chance in hell Brandon Allen was going to see the field unless something ungodly happened, as it did in Week 18 when Cam Ward scrambled for a touchdown, reached for the end zone and got an AC joint sprain that knocked him out for the remainder of the game, and then potentially didn't have surgery, thank God, but, you know, all these other things. But I was very critical of the fact that he doesn't need to play. He doesn't need to play right away. I know he wants to play. I know he's going to tell you that he should play. No, you be the adult in the room and find somebody who can be your Jacoby Brissett for a season so you don't ruin this kid. The Raiders, it seems to me, Fitzy, have done everything in the exact opposite way as the Titans. They went and got Kirk Cousins in ways that Atlanta, if I was an Atlanta fan and seeing the way that Tua performed recently with the fumble on the first drive of the game, I would say, why the hell did we let Kirk Cousins go? He's better than any of these quarterbacks, Cooper Rush or Michael Penix or Tua Tagovailoa that we have running around down here. Well, what are we doing here? And instead, the Raiders pick him up and put him in front of Mendoza, and maybe that doesn't last the whole season. And in fact, it's unlikely that it does last the whole season. But still, it gives Fernando a chance. It gives Fernando time. Ty Simpson is in the exact situation that he needs to be able to succeed. Because, Fitzy, what matters, what is more important? The place that the quarterback lands or the talent of the quarterback himself?
1: Oh, the place he lands, 100%. Place he lands.
2: And I think people would push back at least a little more in that argument and be like, well, you have to have a talented player at the quarterback. You have to have a generational talent. You have to have, you know, an all-pro or this, that, and the other, a Pro Bowler, all these things. They can't get there if you put them in a place where they are going, by percentage chance, they are more likely to drown. He is not going to drown in Los Angeles. He is going to thrive in Los Angeles or become the best version of himself, because he has been given the benefit of, we don't need you right away, bud. We take your time, get your feet under you. There's urgency in pro football always, and you're always competing, and you're always fighting, and you're always scrapping for more opportunities, but we don't need you right away. So take your time and get a handle on this thing, get comfortable, and then when we need you, then we'll start to ratchet up the intensity. And you know, we can see how you handle all the different things that come with an NFL quarterback. But you're not ready for it yet. You can't be. Nobody arrives in the NFL ready at any position, especially that one. So I'm glad that the Rams I'm glad for Ty Simpson's sake to see him land in a situation that will give him an actual chance to succeed, because I may be confident in Mendoza. Fitzy, I don't trust your Raiders as far as I could throw them. I may be confident in Cam Ward. I do not trust the Titans organization at all as far as developing young quarterbacks and a place where young quarterbacks can thrive. That's never happened here other than Steve McNair, and Steve McNair was drafted by the Houston Oilers. So it is so much more important, the landing spot, than the actual talent of the player, even though that might seem counterintuitive sometimes.
1: I think sometimes you also have to learn in this process what makes a player successful. So over the summer, I had the chance to talk to somebody that currently plays in the NFL and played with Sam Darnold at one of his prior spots. And I asked him, why was Sam Darnold so unsuccessful before and so successful now? And he said, without hesitation, it's all about what offenses ask certain guys to do. When Sam Darnold is put in an offense where pre-snap, he's told exactly what to look for and exactly how to look for it. This is in this look what we want you to do. In that style of offense, he performs really well. So what he did in Minnesota and what he's done in Seattle that got him to a Super Bowl was he worked with coaching staffs that gave him an option that's essentially like a choose-your-own-adventure. The minute he walks up to the line of scrimmage, it's predetermined the couple of places how he's supposed to go through that. That is far different than some other offensive coordinators that give you freedom at the snap of the ball, depending on what happens, to read and react to what's happening. Sam Darnold, not a good read and react offensive quarterback. That from one of his former teammates that played with him somewhere where he was asked to read and react, right? But when you take a look at what he's asked to do in a different offense, he really thrives. Some quarterbacks do great in read and react. Some quarterbacks do great in pre-scripted, here's where you go. I think sometimes when you throw a guy to the Wolves, you don't even have the chance as a coaching staff to really figure out which language he speaks. So even if you're a great coach and you want to turn around and you want to make the most of that quarterback, can you do it when you're dealing with such a limited amount of time, such a huge judgment to success and failure? That's why I love, frankly, even though a lot of fans scream about it, I love a guy not starting year one. Because in the process of year one, what's really happening is the coaching staff and the quarterback are learning each other. Through that process, you're learning a love language from one guy to another in how to communicate. I think it's a better opportunity for the quarterback, but I also think, Buck, it's a better opportunity for the coaches to learn their quarterbacks, which can help everybody in the process be more successful.
2: What's our love language?
1: Mockery, disdain, with just a little bit of drugs. Yeah, no, edibles. Mm. Edibles. Doc said I can have edibles, but said I should really avoid any smoking, so my lungs are still getting back up to speed. Can we edible?
2: Buddy, that's probably smart. Yeah. Okay. Yeah, that's probably it. I was just curious.
1: Okay. Yeah.
2: If you missed any of today's show, you'll want to catch the podcast. 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Right after the show, today's podcast will be posted because we got great people in LA making all these things happen. 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
1: I took an edible last night, first time in a very long time. It was a very low quantity, and it sent me. I mean, the whole world was spinning. It was.
2: How is that possible? You've had way stronger drugs in your system as a result of the surgery. A little 10-milligram edible just sent you over the top?
1: You know what? Once I got home from the hospital, I didn't take any of the pain pills they gave me. I was only acetaminophen and toughness. Let's go, baby. Like, I don't want to get hooked on anything. I'm here to
2: That's
1: get through.
2: That's not impressive. That's stupid.
1: No. I feel great now.
2: I am not impressed by your toughness. I think you're dumb. Take the drugs.
1: I walked 10 miles. I took no drugs. I still cannot impress anything with Buck Rising. All right. Would you rather the single greatest game show in the history of sports talk radio coming at you next? It's Buck and Fitz on Fox Sports Radio.
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23: 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The team at 60 Minutes has spent the last year digging through thousands of tapes, transcripts, and reels of film, and you're about to hear some of the sound that was never broadcast, like 21-year-old Taylor Swift imagining her future success.
25: Sometimes I get really overwhelmed when I think about, like, 10 years from now I'll be 30. What's the sound then? What are the choices I've made at that point? Oh my God, what does my life look like?
23: Then there are the people you may not recognize by name, but who witnessed some of the most important events in modern history. Along the way, I'll speak with some of the legendary correspondents who reported the stories, as well as those whose lives were altered after sitting down with 60. Together, we'll hear how much our world has changed.
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0: Buck Rising. I'm Jason Fitz. It's Buck and Fitz hanging out with you on Fox Sports Radio. Oh, it feels good to be back, and that means it's going to feel good for this one. Are you ready, Buck? Are you ready for the single greatest game show in the history of sports talk radio?
1: Sure.
0: Are you ready? Okay. Yeah. It's time for Would You?
2: It's easy.
0: Rather.
3: Don't think too hard.
4: I'm not a moron.
3: Would you rather?
5: Sorry, guys.
3: Buck is no good. Or fix it.
6: Alrighty. Would you rather, guys?
1: Oh, no.
6: We're back.
1: This has been botched so terribly.
6: That's
5: horrible.
6: Okay.
5: Should we start again? I can stop it.
0: Okay, you want to try it again?
5: You want to try it again?
1: I want to do it again.
5: Okay.
1: I want to do it again.
0: All right, all right. It's time for Would You Rather?
1: That's much
0: better.
2: It's easy, guys.
3: Don't think too hard.
4: I'm not a moron.
3: Would you rather?
5: Make up your mind.
3: It's no good. Or fix it.
6: All righty, guys. That was better. Would you rather?
1: I'm just not even going to acknowledge it. Just be like, just get this crap over with so I can go home and get on with my day. That is the correct approach.
6: Would you rather accidentally send I miss you to your crush's dad or I want you to your mom?
1: Oh, I feel like it has to be the first one. I don't know that my mom would know what that means, so maybe you could get away with it, but I feel like I would rather deal with the repercussions of I miss you to my crush's dad.
0: I don't know. The way I look at it, like, Buck, there's no way your mom doesn't know you're out doing the hibbity-dibbity in the streets. So all you got to do is say, like, I meant to send that to, and then you insert, you know, some woman's name, and your mom will be like, Buck, all right? Like, it's fine. You know, you like, your crush's dad.
1: She is disgusted by my just general relationship existence, for sure.
0: Your inability to find true love and get married and start giving her grandkids?
1: Well, lack of desire.
0: Okay, I mean, yeah, I think you'd rather be your mom because you can walk it off with your... If you got a good relationship with your mom, you can walk it back with your mom way easier than your crush's dad, who at some point you might end up sitting at Thanksgiving dinner and having that story retold for the rest of your life.
6: Well, I want you could just be like, where's the meatloaf?
0: Oh, yeah, mom, meatloaf.
6: There we go. Buck, you got that right.
1: I don't think so.
6: Oh, my God. Watch Wedding Crashers again, bro.
0: Wedding Crashers?
1: Oh, it's been a while. Will Ferrell. Okay,
0: mom,
1: I'm with you now.
6: And when you say you want her, it could be for that reason, right? So it doesn't have to be another reason.
1: That was a good joke. That was just...
6: It's all good. Don't worry about it. Would you rather be stuck in an elevator with your ex and their new partner or with your entire family while they ask you about your love life?
1: I'm supposed to go, well, that's not really an ex-girlfriend. That's just like a hookup situation. I'm supposed to go to a hibachi thing with somebody I used to see, Fitzy, tonight, actually, after this.
0: Oh.
1: So I'm not dreading that by any stretch of the imagination. I don't think that that's going to be an unpleasant circumstance. Like I said, it wasn't serious enough to where we were dating. So I'm not against it, necessarily. But I think that's a situation where that would probably lead to more ill will if you, because I don't know, a lot of people I feel like don't end relationships on good terms, whereas I'm like, yeah, what are we mad about after the fact? As long as nobody cheated, as long as nobody did something awful to somebody else, like, we're good here, right? Like, everybody's friends? I feel like I could handle the elevator situation fine.
0: Yeah, I don't care about my ex's current relationships. That just doesn't bother me at all. It's like, all right, good on you. You do you. Like, that does not bother me at all. So I'd rather be in the ex. Like hanging out with my ex and their new person would be absolutely no issue for me. That's way easier than any time with anybody in my family for any reason at all. So, yeah, I'll take the ex. I'll take the ex and, yeah, by choice.

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13: Three staccato cries of Mayday and an eyewitness report of a mid-air explosion is about all that is known this morning of the British Columbia air disaster, which yesterday claimed 52 lives.
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16: We were told nothing.
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16: Investigating the largest unsolved mass murder in Canada, Canadian Pacific Flight 21.
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